0: last starts with the Tigers. His velo was down. His performance was down. Robbie Ray, not the same power pitcher that he was. But you know this, AJ's always going to take a shot. He's one of the general managers, I think, who really value winning first and foremost, as opposed to thinking about value and efficiency and some of the other buzzwords you hear these days.
1: Buster, thanks so much.
0: Thanks, Christine.
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4: Hi, I'm Ken Busby with the Route 66 Alliance. When Route 66 turns 100 years old in 2026, Oklahoma will be at the center of the celebration. After all, this is where the road was first laid out. Cyrus Avery, known as the father of Route 66, was from Tulsa, and it was his vision that put Oklahoma right on the main street of America. By 1937, Oklahoma had the longest stretch of fully paved road anywhere on Route 66. Diners, motels, and gas stations sprang up, creating the hospitality that Route 66 is still famous for today. Some of those historic landmarks are still here, and the centennial will bring new reasons to stop, from quirky roadside attractions to Boomerang Diner's Flying Pig, a fun new photo op and reminder of Oklahoma's unique flavor. So whether it's history, neon lights, or just a really good burger, Oklahoma is where Route 66 truly comes to life.
3: 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It all starts here.
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1: 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In Carolina, championship crowned on Sunday.
2: Bevin towards left. Parker Mortensen makes the grab, and dreams of a championship have come true for North Carolina. Your World Series champions.
1: Winning it in Greenville, North Carolina. Fourth Little League World Softball World Series title for the state. Already fourth most of any state behind Texas, Florida, and California. Third consecutive season the championship has won with a shutout. They win it 2-0 over Kentucky with its first Little League Softball World Series championship game appearance in their second year as a program. It was Florida winning the third place game, a 5-4 win over New Jersey. WNBA Valkyries and Sparks.
3: Burton being chased around. Salon launches the three. Janelle Salon, one of the sharpshooters on this Valkyries team.
1: Saw it on ESPN. The Valkyries, an 84-78 win over the Sparks. Fifth straight win over L.A. Valkyries are 23-9, matching the win total from last season. The Lynx, with the Sparks' loss to the Valkyries, the Lynx clinching a playoff berth. They are somebody to be reckoned with come the postseason, says ESPN analyst Andrea Carter.
4: There are other teams, the Aces. I've got Golden State high on that list. You talk about a team that hangs their hat on the defensive end. I do think the New York Liberty need to get healthy. Atlanta bringing back Bree Jones is going to be huge for their team. Again, being able to compete with Minnesota. They had some tough battles this season. But Minnesota, to me, they check every single box. Like the depth, offensively, defensively, having that chemistry. They are healthy with getting Nafisa Collier back. I mean, you talk about a team. Just look at what they were able to do this weekend. They took down the Las Vegas Aces, and that was a game where Nafisa Collier and Olivia Miles combined for 48 points. That was on Saturday. And then on Sunday, we're sitting here watching Caleb McBride knock down all these threes. She sets a WNBA record with 10 made threes. I have yet to mention Courtney Williams. I've yet to mention Natasha Howard, who has been excellent and efficient in this Minnesota Lynx offense. To me, they have the depth, they have the offensive chemistry, they have the defensive chemistry, they have the winningest coach of all time in Cheryl Reeve. They've got a rookie in Olivia Miles who is sensational and seems to elevate all the players around her. There are a lot of good things working for Minnesota, but the other teams that I just mentioned, I wouldn't count those teams out.
1: Las Vegas Aces are the reigning champs. Sunday, though, not looking really like a championship team on ABC, no less.
5: Phil Dukes off to Joannis. Does she have one more? You bet! Becky Hammond giving a smile to Joannis after she calls the timeout.
1: Liberty, a 111-71 rout of the Aces. Asia Wilson, Jackie Young, Chelsea Gray did not play. Starting five hadn't played together this season for Las Vegas. The starters combined for 19 points in the 40-point loss. Liberty with their third-largest win in franchise history. SportsCenter All Night, ESPN Radio, back to baseball. Nationals and Reds.
6: Right intercepts and Anton delivers and Chaparro lines it right center field toward the gap. That's going to get down and go to the wall. Ruiz, he will score. Young behind him, he will score. On a two-run double to right center field for Andres Chaparro. Continues his hot inning. Two more RBIs, and the Nationals break this one open here in the bottom of the eighth inning.
1: Nationals Radio Network, they go into a 7-1 win over Cincinnati. Nationals' third straight win since going 1-7 from the end of July to the 6th of August. Nationals' first sweep over the Reds since 2024. Reds with their third straight loss. Cubs putting up double digits on the Royals.
7: Two down, Bregman at first. Ian Happ at the plate. The pitch. Happ swings, and it's a high fly ball deep right. Caglione back. This one's way out of here. Two-run home run, Ian Happ. And the Cubs now up 7-2 over the Royals here in the sixth inning for Happ. That's his 20th home run of the year. The pitch. Amaya hits a high fly ball deep left. Marte turns around, and this one's gone. Three-run home run, Miguel Amaya, and the Cubs break open. They're up 10-2 over the Royals here in the seventh for Amaya. That's his fourth home run of the year.
1: Cubs Radio Network with the call. It's a 10-2 win over the Royals. Eighth straight road series win dating back to June for Chicago. 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
0: Number five.
1: Thanks, Jay. A jam-packed Sunday in the majors, and we begin in Boston in something that has rarely happened lately. The Red Sox lose a series. The A's take two out of three, and this was the game winner at the top of the ninth at Fenway. Call on Talk 650 KTSE.
9: As the pitch is swung on, fly ball to left center. Durant going back near the track. Looks up. It's going to be off the wall. In to score is Walton. The throw to second base, not in time. It's a double for Muncy. The A's have a 4-3 lead. They're going crazy in the dugout.
0: Number four.
1: Sunday night baseball in San Diego and a Padres newcomer paying instant dividends in a rout of the Astros. 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
5: Runner goes, the pitch, and here's a fly ball left field toward the corner. Off the bat of Austin Hayes, and a home run in his first at bat as a San Diego Padre. Welcome to your new team, Austin Hayes. A two-run shot, 7-2 San Diego.
0: Number three.
1: The polar bear powers up with a pair for the Orioles in Texas on WBAL.
7: The pitch, he drives this deep to the gap in left center field. Way back that baby goes. Alonso has another one. A two-run shot for the polar bear. 7-3 Baltimore.
0: Number two.
1: The Phillies avoid the sweep to the Blue Jays, but they need to go extras in Philadelphia. 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
10: Estrada ready at the letters. His 0-1 pitch on the way. Swinging a ground ball up the middle. It's through. It's a base hit, and the game's over. The Phillies win it. Derek Hill with a walk-off single. Pass to Dron in infield, and the Phillies finally get their fourth walk-off victory of the season. A 7-6 win.
0: Number one.
1: And for the second straight day, another walk-off win for the team with the top record. The Brewers go to 74-44. The final call on 620 WTMJ.
5: And the pitch. And a liner into left center field. That's down for a base hit. Turang's around third. Here comes the throw home. Turang is safe. Turang got to the backside of the plate, and he got in there safely. And the Brewers walk off the Twins here this afternoon.
1: Brewers get the win in 10, win number 74 on the season, 30 games over 500, and in the process, Jacob Mizorowski reaches 200 strikeouts on the season. It's Monday, August 10th, birthday of John Morant. Unsportsmanlike is next. I'm Jay Reynolds. It's ESPN Radio.
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31: I'm so anxious to finally see these guys play against somebody else. With that being said, like there's a process to that, and we need these 25 practices to get ready, to be prepared for and figure out, you know, there's some people that are set on the depth chart already, but we got some battles going on right now, and to be able to really plug the right guys and let some of these competitions take, you know, full effect through the first two scrimmages is something that we'll do. So I'm not gonna lie, I'm anxious to see them play somebody else. I gotta, you know, stay true to my processes as well.
32: Okay, Eric Morris, with all due respect, I don't think a lot of OSU fans want to wait any longer. They want the games now, because in case you forgot, and I'm not talking to the OSU fans because I know they didn't forget. I'm talking about to the others. So, Teabag, I know you're well aware.
33: I don't think anyone around here has forgot.
32: I know you're well aware, but I don't know if people really, if you're not an OSU fan, really remember exactly how bad it got the last 2 years, specifically last season. Like the national media, I really do think people who just are casual watchers of college football or people who cover the game, because OSU was kind of out of sight, out of mind, I think they still know OSU as a very successful program, just historically, because the last several decades, that's what they've been. And Mike Gundy has been the model of stability. But I don't think people realize they won one game last year. They were 1-11. The year before, they won three games. When's the last time they won a conference game, Teabag?
33: 2023.
32: Okay. Chew on that for a little bit. It's been since 2023 since they won a conference game in a Big 12 that hasn't been that good, that lost Oklahoma and Texas. Was OU the last conference win they had?
33: No, they beat BYU.
32: They beat BYU. You're right. They did beat BYU. How that happened, not sure.
34: File that away. That's probably going to be a trivia question.
32: There you go. But just to hear Eric Morris, and I know he's saying we need all the practices, you know, he's ready to get out there, and he was yesterday. It was good to see the boys out there. But there's so much unknown with this team. But the excitement's there, and it's deserved, because the OSU fans definitely have been through the ringer. Like, I really am genuinely curious to see how this team looks, because we've heard about Drew Mestemaker, And you knew about Caleb Hawkins, the running back from Oklahoma. And it was a big deal when they got Wyatt Young, the receiver. Those three skill players were very good at North Texas. But you don't know a whole lot about all the other guys they brought along. The casual fans don't. But you knew that they're a part of a really good team in North Texas. You don't know a lot about the defense. Basically the whole team is turned over, just except for a few guys. So you don't know a whole lot. So I think the excitement is there, and it's justified because it was so bad. I mean, so bad the last couple of years that this is a happy day for OSU. And no, Eric Morris, we don't want to wait. We want to see this team on the field.
34: The weirdest thing about all of it is I don't care, how much attention you pay. T-Bags and Scott are going to pay as much attention as anybody you're going to meet this entire summer camp. You have no way. There's zero way you could possibly predict anything that's going to happen to this team this year. None. Just none, because complete turnover in coaching staff. You got nothing. And the team and the guys you're bringing in that you're most excited about, well, they didn't play in the Big 12. They didn't play at this level last year. So it's like, are they going to be as good at this level as they were at North Texas last year? So it's like question mark after question mark after question mark. But it's a fun thing to wonder about, and can't wait to see it unfold. So it's gonna be so hard to talk about this. Once we turn the calendar to the month of August, we're talking about football. OU and OSU, lots of questions, lots of position groups, stuff like that. And no matter how many times we talk about OSU, at the end of it, it's going to be, I don't know. It's going to be a whole bunch of I don't know. So anybody who gives you any kind of a definitive thing that this is going to happen, just giggle, shrug your shoulders, and go, you don't know.
0: Unless they tell me OSU is going to be really good, then I'll say, I agree.
34: Okay, that's exactly right.
32: You listen to that guy, yes.
0: Yes, yes.
32: So T-Bag, I know you listened. You were up in Stillwater yesterday, but for other things. But you, as I did, listen to Eric Morris's first gathering with the media.
0: If you're an OSU fan out there and you haven't listened to Eric Morris's media availability yesterday, I mean, we're going to be playing clips for you throughout the morning, but just go listen to the full thing. I mean, he's not Mike Gundy in the sense that he's going to do something weird out there, but he's very good at communicating, and he's very open with all the players he has on his team. If you ask, whenever one of the media people would ask, him about a player, he'd tell you all about them, where they stand on the depth chart and everything. So he was very open and honest. He's very high on some players, and it got me beyond, and I mean beyond, fired up.
34: That's a good place to be. No, listen, at his first initial press conference, it was so clear how much of a plan he has, how intentional he is with everything. And, it's like, if I could say that, I'd love to ask him a question of, listen, you came in with a plan before spring football. You came in and told us all about this plan and all these things you wanted to do. And I'm a head coach and I want to do these things. And I would just like to know how much of that actually worked, what you planned, and how much of it did you have to go, oh, okay, maybe that doesn't work exactly that way. I have to alter this or alter that on the fly. But no, he came in and he could not have been more impressive when he first started speaking. Obviously, he's impressive with what his offenses have done. But when he talks, which means nothing. But absolutely, he's saying all the things I want to hear. He's mm-hmm. definitely saying all the things I want to hear. I mean, especially out of the gate, he's like, I think it's all fun and cute that people are taking their shirts off. We don't want to be known as that school. We want you excited.
0: It's over.
34: We want you excited for a whole nother reason, and that's what's happening on that field down there.
32: He's all ball. We're tired of gimmicks. But I do, listen, T-Bag, I do think, and we'll come back and we'll have some more college football talk next. And he had some interesting things to say about NIL and motivation of players. But I honestly think, like, I was down in Texas, earlier in the week, and, some of my dad's neighbors, big college football fans, they follow the Texas schools. And, they're always asking, every time I see them, they're always asking, hey, what's going to be like for Oklahoma and Oklahoma State? And I said, yeah, and we'd talk, and, they're interested in both schools. And, Baylor is a big school, and they're like, what's going to be like with Oklahoma State this year? I mean, they're going to be good again, right? And I'm like, I don't think you realize how bad it was. Like, I really do think, generally, people just look at Oklahoma State, and it's a good thing as a successful football school. I mean, a long time ago, there wasn't that stigma. It wasn't like, even when OU was going through the John Blake, Howard Schnellenberger era, it was still looked at as a blue blood, but they were a terrible program at the time. They were not. They weren't having winning seasons. That's awful. But still, it was like, respect. Oklahoma will be back. And they eventually got back when Bob Stoops came in. I think OSU is kind of, I mean, I'm not saying they're at blue blood status, but they've elevated to, that's a football school now. And I think people just assume, all right, they're going to be back. And maybe they didn't realize just how bad it was. But I think they'll also look at it like, okay, it's very possible for them to turn it around quickly. Listen, if Texas Tech can do it out there, and I know they got the money with Cody Campbell, it can be done anywhere. And OSU already has the foundation. Now you're getting the money. We're talking about NIL.
0: I'm not saying that OSU is Texas Tech level, but I'm hearing really good things about the NIL.
32: He's not going to be
0: struggling.
32: Drew Mestemaker could have gone anywhere and made a ton of money. So clearly, yeah, he loves his coach. He loves the system, but money talks too. You were going to have to pay him, so clearly they were able to pay him.
34: We can't say his name anymore without calling him the Zesty Mesty.
0: Zesty for Mesty.
32: Zesty for Mesty. Can I see a picture of that shirt? I got to see that one.
0: Yeah, we'll make one.
32: We are the morning animals on this Monday.
0: We can play it later on. Eric Morris made fun of Drew Mestemaker yesterday.
32: Very nice. All right, we'll do all that when we come back. Got some OU football talk, too, as they started practice. We had some interesting stuff in the montage from OU. We are the morning animals, thanks to McBride Orthopedic Hospital Clinic First.
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4: 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We were small, just a few of us. But it was exciting. I always dreamt of having my own business. 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
8: You mentioned toughness at the start. How do you train toughness?
9: Going through hard things, I think, and really seeing how people respond to adverse situations. And so it's tough to do what we're doing right now with the heat, to come out here and to mentally and physically put it together during a training camp, you know, not like the olden days, like the two-a-days, right? But to be able to come out here and be focused in this heat and physically and mentally do it. And then, too, I think it's a little bit different now. I mean, there's a little bit of an NFL approach to it because these guys are rewarded financially in such a way when they go out there and perform, and so much is riding on it for them and their family. So I think I've seen, you know, that be a good thing as far as these kids being able to push through, because, you know, there's something that they're going to be rewarded with on the back end.
10: We are the Morning Animals, Nzinga Spinozzi, Curtis Carey, and T-Bag. Day after the first practices in Norman and Stillwater. That was Eric Morris. T-Bag, kind of an interesting perspective hearing him, and I think Brent alluded to this as well. It's a different game. You're trying to balance still being, you know, a college program with college athletes who go to class, but also, like you said, with the NIL... you're fostering good people, but you're also paying guys, and the expectations are a little bit different. You know, the NIL stuff means you're a pro athlete, basically, in a college uniform. So there is, you know, you run things professionally more so than you probably did in the past.
11: T-Bag, your response. You seem to position that toward you.
12: To NIL?
10: It was, well, just the whole comment there.
12: Well, also, going to class. I mean, are these guys... I mean, they're doing class, but are they going to class?
10: Okay. But you know what I'm saying. Like hearing him talk about that. Picked out the clip.
12: And so, even if you're a guy that's not... I mean, I think he kind of was, like, implying that there. Even if you're a guy that's not making a lot of NIL this year, you have an opportunity to impress. Even if you don't play a lot this season for OSU, you have, you know, it's a tryout for next year to keep you on the roster and to pay you more money and, you know, to get more NIL. So it is a motivational factor. And then if you are a starter as well, it's, you know, even if you're Wyatt Young or Caleb Hawkins, just for example, it's like, man, if I go out and I have 1,800 yards this year or 1,700 yards, whatever it is, you know, and just have a, you know, first team all Big 12 season and maybe get an All-American list, you know, then next year, you know, I can get in a bidding war with Oklahoma State, you know, threaten to enter the transfer portal.

0: because the NIL incentive is a real thing. It can set you up financially for life if you play your cards right, which with some of these, with, you know, some of these figures, you know, it does set you up, can set you up for life. So it is a motivational factor in the sense of getting what you're paid now, showing your worth of what you're paid now, incentives that go along with it, and also for next season as well, saying, hey, you know, maybe I can get this $500,000 into $900,000 in a 1 month turnaround or 1 year turnaround.
1: It's a giveth and a taketh type of thing. I mean, everything about NIL is, because unless you are, you know, one of the top 10 programs in the country, you can't count on anybody in your team coming back. If you do succeed at an Oklahoma State, there still could be someone come and poach you from Oklahoma State. So there's that. And then once guys are being paid, do they allow themselves to be coached? I mean, it's like, no, I got paid.
2: Yeah.
1: I mean, there's a possibility that some guys really are not very self-motivated just to continue. But no, there's so many different dynamics and levels of it. And like, there's a tiered system of, if I showed up at a school and I thought I had a chance to compete, I'm not really getting a whole lot of snaps in practice here next year. I want to work hard. I want to learn the system, but I'm getting the hell out of here after the season. There's a whole lot of that. So, I mean, I think as coaches, the things that's the most important and incumbent upon them is identifying who's who. Because I've said this a million times as a business owner in the past, there's only three kinds of employees. There are self-starters. You leave them alone. Self-starters, you leave them alone. There are foot in the ass type of people who need to be motivated, and there are those who need to be hugged and told they're pretty. And you better identify who all three of those human beings are, because if you coach them the wrong way, you talk to them the wrong way, you could lose them forever.
2: Yeah, it's even crazier. He said pro football, it's crazier than pro football, because in pro football you have contracts.
0: There's no structure.
2: Well, and you have contracts. Yeah. You're like, oh, I'm on a 3-year deal, or what, like in college football, like to your point, like every year you could just say, yeah, I'm going to go enter the portal or look for a bigger contract. And I mean, guys could sign multi-year deals, but I mean, is anybody,
0: you don't have to worry about professional sport. When you're a GM in professional sports,
2: you know what your situation is.
0: Okay, at the offseason, this is who we're going to have to talk to about contracts. We don't have to talk to this guy because we have him locked up for 2 more years.
2: College football, everybody.
0: That's the thing. It's every year. Every year and with everybody. You have to talk to everyone everything.
2: Brent was talking about this the other day at his press conference in Norman. You're always recruiting.
1: Yeah.
2: Not just high school players. You're recruiting your own players. And he's kind of hinting, some guys, you're checking in and you're seeing if they're ever going to get it, because it may not be recruiting. It may be like, you know, filtering out, you know, you're trying to see who's going to stick and buy in. But yeah, you're all, if you've got a good player in your roster,
1: your higher end guys, you have to constantly make sure that you know where their head is.
2: And even the backups who you're developing, you see that guy has potential, you're having to recruit those guys who haven't even done a lot, because you're like, yeah, he knows his value. He knows he's got some potential and he's going to want more money.
1: If he doesn't play enough here, then he'll go somewhere else. It's a crazy world. It's with the turnover, replacing 50 to 60 guys on your roster or half your roster every year has just got to be amazing. I mean, it's why Eric Marks, he spent so much time during his initial press conference talking about that and talking about the single most important thing I have to do is I have to develop relationships. Mm-hmm. I have to develop relationships, and I have to force them to develop relationships with each other. By being intentional and putting them together in situations where you got to learn who these guys are around you. You have to learn who your teammates are and not just let it happen naturally. I have to force the issue.
0: I mean, Drew Messemaker and Eric Morris' relationship is a prime example of that, because Drew Messemaker could have gone, you know, to a lot of programs, a Big Ten school, SEC schools. Like, a lot of people were going after him, and Eric Morris and him have a great relationship. And I don't know if y'all saw this, but this came out. I can't remember who wrote it. I think it was from The Athletic. Came out probably a couple of weeks ago of Drew Messemaker, you know, going through the transfer portal process and him ultimately choosing Eric Morris. And Eric, the thing that kind of got Drew Messemaker was their relationship, because Eric Morris, the last thing they said before Drew Messemaker decided to make his commitment, Eric Morris told him, "Don't break my heart."
1: Well, listen, as much as he likes playing for Eric Morris, and Eric Morris is the guy who's single-handedly responsible for putting him in the position he was in, if OU wasn't competitive in the NIL game and had a pocket full of money, that relationship wouldn't have mattered. If they couldn't have come close to what he was being offered somewhere else, he'd have gone somewhere else.
2: Yeah, for OSU, if they didn't, yeah, if they didn't have the money. Yeah.
1: So somebody ponied up. So listen, when you had that relationship, plus you had someone in Stillwater, listen, he probably doesn't take the job if he's not assured in advance, I got enough money to bring my quarterback 100%. With me.
0: I think
1: because somebody
0: roster,
1: else would have given that to him.
0: This roster was reported. Bill Haston of the Tulsa World, I believe, reported this.
1: Morning, Bill.
0: 23 or $24 million roster, which is just behind Texas Tech in the Big 12 and top 30 in the country. So that's, I mean, that's a good start.
2: Sure.
0: For Eric Morris, because if he comes in and he rattles off at 7-5 and an 8-4, and you know two of their losses are very close losses that could have gone either way, and that gets the boosters and the fan base fired up, you know that number is going to be going up. That number will go up. So okay. I mean, it's a good start for his NIL.
2: T-Bag, I'm going to let you speak for the OSU fan out there in general. Just that I want a lot of nuance here, but what is the number? Is getting to a bowl game going to make everybody happy?
0: Yes.
2: Or is there six wins?
0: I think six wins is
2: wins you're in?
0: Yeah.
2: All right. I mean, that's better than one.
0: They don't get three. I mean, as much as I joke about the Oregon game and stuff, the bit, I hate admitting it's a bit. It's not a bit. I believe they're going to beat Oregon. But they don't have that third conference win or out of conference win, you know? Compared to years past when you can play three roundums, they're going to be 2-1 going into conference play. And then if you go to a bowl game from there, that's going 4-5 in conference. I mean, I think that's something that most fans will look at. 90% of OSU fans will look at. Like, that's a hell of a turnaround.
1: It's hard not to get excited when you can look at, I mean, well-respected national football analysts and pundits are saying, I expect Oklahoma State to be that team this year to come out and surprise people. It's really hard when you're seeing those guys, and they're saying it, and you're reading it and all those types of things. But, I mean, if I'm an Oklahoma State fan, it's a whole lot more like what you're talking about, T-Bag. It's like, listen, I'm improving from a one-win team. It's like if I was a four-win team already, I'd go, okay, I can see me getting to 8 or 9 or something like that. But going from 1 to a big jump, it's really unrealistic. It's like anything over what T-Bag's talking about, I think you're like going, okay, that's extra. That's good. I want to get back to respectability this year. I think that should be the goal.
0: The thing that I just kind of keep coming back to and why I'm getting more and more excited is, I mean, Eric Morris talked about it yesterday with Justin Bowick. This offense might have 4 NFL guys on it. Wyatt Young's a projected NFL wide receiver. Justin Bowick, Eric Morris said this guy's going to be playing football for a long, long time. He thinks he's an NFL receiver with his size and speed. Caleb Hawkins, a lot of people think he could be an NFL running back. Now, he was only a true freshman last year, so he says 2 years of college to go, anything can happen. And then Drew Messemaker, obviously, is a potential projected first-round pick this year. So if you have 4 NFL guys, which, I mean, it kind of all signs are pointing that they think these guys are NFL guys. Again, a lot of things can happen. We don't know how they're going to play at this level, blah, blah, blah. But, I mean, if you got 4 NFL guys on your offense in the Big 12, that's going to lead to wins.
1: How many all-conference guys do you have up front in front of
0: that's,
1: those guys?
0: That's the ultimate question. Yeah, no,
1: for any and all the guys you just talked about, none of them have a chance to succeed if there aren't guys up front.
0: Well,
1: listen,
0: you've watched
1: OU be suffer on the offensive line. It doesn't matter the stars, the talent, whatever that anybody's shown previously. If you can't run the football, protect the quarterback, I don't care who's standing back there.
0: The thing I will say, I agree with everything you're saying, Spinozzi. The Big 12 also isn't the SEC or the Big 10 when it comes to interior defensive players.
1: Gotcha. I gotcha.
2: It's still a step up from North Texas.
0: It's a big step up from North Texas, 100%.
2: All right, we are the Morning Animals, 7:35 on this Thursday. We got NFL football tonight, kind of.
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12: If Democrats in Virginia and Maryland, or maybe elsewhere, if they decide that they're going to continue the escalations, they are not going to see the de-escalation modeled by those red state Republicans in the Midwest, then I will shift my position to, okay, it's on. 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
12: Commander Bovino, he's been ordered basically to leave Minneapolis by the higher-ups in the federal government, along with some but not all of the Border Patrol agents who are on the ground there. 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
25: 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Good morning, Oklahoma City. Good morning, Tulsa. Good morning, world. Good morning.
26: Great. I'm late again. Keys. Where are my keys?
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0: Tonight is not about the past, and it's not about the future. It's about right now.
1: On this team, we tear ourselves and everyone else around us to pieces for that inch. 1 inch at a time.
2: Fitzpatrick, Murdoch, Nzinga, Spinozzi, the Morning Animals. Let's kick this pig.
3: They beat us. If we just keep it 100, like, they beat us. They beat us in the season. They beat us in the playoffs. We got to fight back. And for us to have the best record in the league, what, 2-3 years in a row, and then for them to come in and this past season and do what they did, it's like our competitive spirit is like, yo, we got to beat them.
4: Our mantra this year is we call ourselves the Misfits, right? And we have a bunch of people from different situations. Some are coming off really positive situations where they were great players that got recruited at a high level that hadn't gone through that before. I mean, you look at, you know, Wyatt and Caleb and Drew and these guys, like, those guys didn't get recruited out of high school, and then all of a sudden they have a great season, they produce at a high level, and they have blue bloods all over the country calling them.
5: How bad do you want? Or are you the guy that's lighthearted? I'm going to go, my family going to take pictures of me warming up? Or are you all in? When you walk in that locker room, you're in. Period.
6: The pitch, Pete drives this deep to the gap in left center field. Way back that baby goes! Alonso has another one! A two-run shot for the Polar Bear! 7-3 Baltimore!

0: Nice. Good morning. Happy Monday, August 10th. We are the Morning Animals in Zynga, Spinozzi, Curtis Fitzpatrick, and Kerry Murdoch. As far as the weather's concerned, it's the same as it's ever going to be. Triple digits at least through Sunday of next week. Currently 76 at 98.1 FM, WWLS, the Sports Animal. Good morning, Oklahoma City. Good morning, Tulsa. Good morning, Norman. Good morning, Stillwater. Good morning, world. Good morning, America. Good morning and a happy Monday, gentlemen.
1: We are so close to football season.
2: We're actually in football season because you just got through your final weekend without being able to turn on the TV at some point and see somebody with their hitting hats on and their chin straps buckled going after it.
3: A game starting Thursday, I believe.
2: Yeah. The Raiders are on TV.
3: A
2: new look, Las Vegas Raiders.
3: Are we going to see any Fernando Mendoza?
2: Oh, I'm sure in the preseason. Lots and lots and lots and lots of it.
3: Your Orioles there. Did you make it down to Arlington?
2: Saturday, yes. With one swing yesterday, Pete Alonso scored as many runs as the Orioles scored Friday and Saturday nights combined.
3: That's crazy.
2: The offense, I'm going to say the word, sputtered. I've been to the new stadium in Texas twice to see Jacob DeGrom pitch.
3: Yeah.
2: Both times I've left very unhappy. He sees me coming. It's like, hey, Spinozzi, watch this bleep.
3: Yeah, I do believe, though, I saw, correct me if I'm wrong, because the game was on national TV, I do believe you got to see a Jackson Holiday home run.
2: I was in the cocktail line. I heard Jackson Holiday.
3: You heard about it.
2: I was getting my vodka drink, and so by the time I got to my seat, I did not see the Orioles score another run. I saw the Orioles have a runner on second base every inning, but I did not see any of them advance around just two more bases.
3: Weirdly, then I saw more Orioles runs than you did.
2: You did indeed. But you know what? I don't care. Bad night at the ballpark is better than a good night in most places.
3: I'm guessing
2: it was fun.
3: You didn't make it over to Six Flags to ride the Tormenta.
2: Did not, but I did. I did experience technology at an all new level, guys. You know when I find something new that the whole world knows about? My friend Melissa, who I went down with, and we joined some other friends, has a schmancy vehicle, and she'd rather be driven. She'd rather be chauffeured. She's got a whole side hustle going on where she buys things on the internet and then sells them to other people.
3: Yeah.
2: She was doing that for 3 hours all the way down, taking photos of things and then selling
0: really?
2: Them. But anyway, you know, I drive the most basic Jeep. It has roll-up windows. And it still has a CD player in it. So I drive the most basic transportation. But she has the driver-assisted cruise control, which keeps you the same distance from the person in front of you.
0: Nice.
2: And on top of that, she's got the thing that keeps you between the lines.
3: Yeah.
2: So once we got south of Norman, I had a finger on the steering wheel until we got to Denton. I mean, that was it.
3: You're rocking.
0: You've never had that.
2: I could have trimmed my toenails. I could have watched a movie. I've had the driver-assisted cruise control in when I was back in Baltimore with my mom and Etta. Etta has that. But I never had the thing that just keeps you between the lines and keeps you the proper distance
3: they know
2: when you're
3: going
2: in front
3: wrong.
2: Of you.
3: Yeah.
2: Oh, no, it yelled at me. It yelled
0: you
2: at me.
0: Take your hands off the wheel for 30 seconds.
2: I was eating a bag of chips.
0: Sure.
2: I was just having a time in my life. I was might have been looking at my phone a little bit because I trusted the car to do the right thing.
0: If you can't trust technology, who can you trust?
2: I wish that you could program it to say your name like Ron. No, it's just ding ding ding.
3: Especially if you're like dozing off, it'd say Ron.
2: It starts dinging you pretty good.
0: My car does that. If you start dozing off, if you've got like tired eyes,
3: says Phil,
0: it says consider pulling over, and there's a picture of a cup of coffee.
2: Okay. I've never driven to Dallas and been so refreshed when I got there.
3: Oh, nice.
2: I was like, oh.
3: It was like you're riding the train.
2: It was really like being on the bullet train.
3: The Heartland Flyer or whatever.
2: Yeah, whatever.
3: No, that one stops more than the bullet. You didn't have to stop as much as the Heartland Flyer.
2: But a nice drive down and got to go to the ballpark.
3: That was a nice ballpark.
2: No, it was really fun. I'm considering the week of week zero, I couldn't help but notice my Orioles were in St. Louis.
3: Ooh.
2: And so I would basically drive 10 hours now in a car that does all the work.
0: Yeah.
2: I'll drive anywhere.
0: You could hit a White Castle along the way. There's a couple of them.
2: No more airports for me, boys. I want a car that drives itself.
0: You're declaring your freedom.
3: I can tell you this about, have you been to the St. Louis ballpark?
2: Mm-mm.
3: The one you were just at, nice and air-conditioned, this one is not. No roof here.
2: Yeah, I did notice it was still in August going to St. Louis.
3: Yeah, so it's
2: going
3: to be hot. It's going to be muggy.
2: We walked to the stadium Saturday night. It was, I mean, it was balmy.
3: We talked about this the first time I went to the New Rangers Stadium. I think you had already been. And I had heard people say good things, but I knew, you know, the hard-o baseball guy, the old school, was like down in Dallas. They're like, why are we building this? They have still a very nice baseball stadium across the street.
2: You can see it from inside the new one. From our angle we were sitting, we could see the old one outside.
3: I was at the very first game that stadium ever played, and that's how new that one is. And they even had World Series games there. Like, the whole thing.
0: Is that the one with the Fridays in it that you can look out over the field?
3: I mean, it's not that old. It was built in the mid-90s. And they are like, this is not going to work. And then when they started to build a dome, a lot of people were like, what are we doing? This isn't baseball. And then you go to just like I did, you go to a game in August.
0: Yeah.
3: And you're in air conditioned. You're like, oh, this is pretty badass. This is awesome.
2: While you're waiting to go through the thing, you know, the radar detector kind of thing. And then you go through and you're given your tickets. Just that last 45 seconds. All you want in the world is for them to open that door and for you to get that big rush of cold air. We couldn't wait. We were so close because the line was kind of long to get in. We couldn't wait to get that rush of cold air because it was hot.
3: It's a great ballpark. They did a really nice job. I'm glad you get to go down and see
2: it. It was fun. And then when I got home last night, I was treated to watching the Orioles actually score some runs.
3: They waited until you left? That's
2: one of three they won over the weekend. Two games out with, like, I think 44 to go or something like that. So still in contention.
3: Well, if you're looking to see them win, St. Louis would be a good spot because their pitching sucks. Although they did win yesterday, so I'll give them credit.
0: We have an OU practice report and an OSU practice report today.
3: Right. Media day over the weekend in Stillwater.
0: Tons and tons of audio.
3: I know. I knew you were going to mention that within the first 5 minutes of the show.
0: Just, hey, listen, it's a lot of stuff.
3: I mean, a lot of stuff. We want stuff to happen.
0: A lot of stuff happens.
3: People always ask me, like, hey, what's your favorite time of the year? I mean, is it really busy? Well, I'm like, yeah, busy's good. It means we have stuff. So we always like stuff.
2: What was the, obviously I heard the OSU audio in the montage there. What was Bob Stoops excited about? Getting me all jacked up about?
3: We decided to just bring back an old relic. No,
0: he was guest starring.
3: He was a guest coach. I mean, he was, you know, people come in, they speak to the team afterwards. And what better person to have if you're Brent Venables to come fire up the team than Bob Stoops. I mean, I would be motivated to play for that guy right now.
2: Can I hear from him again, Phil? It's like, I want this to be my alarm clock in the morning. And when it beep, beep, beep, and then Bob starts talking.
3: Love
2: to
3: it.
2: Me.
0: Just some Bob.
2: I guess I could call him.
3: Just have him motivate
2: I'll just
3: you?
2: Call him in the morning. Bob, I need a little juice this morning. Let's go.
4: You're going to get us. You're going to have to get the best of us. And that's up to you individually. When you show up on game day, how many walk in that locker room? 90, 95, how many you dress up?
5: Yep.
4: 90 roughly. You walk in, are you the guy that you don't have it in your heart to fight today? How bad do you want it? Or are you the guy that's lighthearted? I'm gonna go, my family gonna take pictures of me warming up? Or are you all in? Wait, when you walk in that locker room, you're in. Period.
6: Sploosh.
3: Boom, you're in, baby.
2: Don't be lighthearted. Don't just dress up.
3: No.
0: But my mom wants a picture.
3: Yeah.
0: What am I supposed to do?
2: No, it's not why you're there, Phil.
0: But she wants it.
2: After the game.
3: So yeah, we had Bob, we had Eric Morrison there, we had the Orioles, and we had, at the beginning, Kaysen Wallace. All these guys are bored in August. They vacation. They're like, I've traveled a lot. I'll just go on podcasts. So, you're talking about the Spurs. Spurs had their number. I only wanted to send that to Phil because, A, he admitted, the Spurs are better than us. They beat us, all that stuff.
0: Right.
3: That's not real. It really is so we could talk about Kaysen Wallace. I'm like, I wish he would just say, I'm going to re-sign an extension here. I'd like to hear that news. But, again, they have time. Got all of August. You got September. I'd like to hear something on that front, but we're working on it.
0: We'll just have to deal with football.
2: I'm going to glad we're going to have football to distract us for a really long time.
3: Well, give me some football tonight. Who we got? Who we got?
0: Tonight?
3: Yeah. I need football. You got football for me. Come
2: on. Hard Knocks tomorrow.
0: Well, Monday Night Football. There's no Monday Night Football yet.
3: Oh, good answer.
0: So there.
3: You got it, Phil. You're paying attention.
0: We are the morning Thursday. Animals. Like I said, OU and OSU practice reports this morning. Very, very hot. Triple digits through next week. So just that's what it is.
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8: How far can local leaders go in resisting law enforcement through official acts and policies encouraging local agitators to interfere with federal operations against the federal government and lawful authority under the laws of this country before it actually crosses a line into you yourself are breaking the law?
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8: Andy McCarthy, longtime federal prosecutor. 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
7: 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From the loop to the verbs, Guy Benson.
8: Brandon Johnson at the No Kings rally in the shadow of Sheridan Gorman's murder had this to say.
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18: Naturally, we're in year three with a quarterback. Like, I haven't had the opportunity to coach a third-year quarterback in a really, really long time. And so I think just the familiarity of it. Yesterday after practice, I was watching Tulsa, and Drew came in and sit down, and we sit there for 45 minutes being able to talk through things, you know, and he's starting to see things like we are and asking questions. Hey, coach, what do you think about this? You know, if we motion this guy here, how are they going to trade it off? And so just – the wheels are always spinning, really high football IQ, and so it's been fun to see that happen in real time.
2: Oh, yeah. Already talking me with football.
0: That is Eric Morris getting zesty for Mesty. 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
3: Yes, Phil, thank you. You know what my favorite part about that clip was? It not anything to do with Drew Mestemaker.
2: No.
3: I mean, partly because he was involved. But, no, T-Bag, he's watching Tulsa film. He is focused on – they're not
19: focus
3: worried.
19: On Tulsa.
3: They're not talking about Oregon. None of that crap in week two. No home openers. It's week one. Let's win.
19: He did mention on Wednesday that he's focusing on Tulsa and Oregon.
3: Not
19: right now.
3: Worried about that right now. And that clip he was talking about, he's watching Tulsa film, which is good. They're one-game mentality.
19: I love listening to this guy talk. He's – it's nice having a coach that says players' names instead of numbers, because knowing players' names is a hell of a lot easier to remember than players' numbers. I'll say that.
3: Unnecessary shot at Mike Gundy.
2: That
3: not
2: really
3: here.
2: Was.
19: I mean,
2: everyone
19: knows
2: for.
19: How I feel about Mike Gundy. He's like my favorite sports figure of all time.
2: Probably the greatest but coach
19: in
2: ever
19: this day and age of the transfer.
2: There.
19: In this day and age of the transfer portal, when you hear about number 33, you're like, who's 33 again? You forget.
3: He's just a. Tending to his cattle this morning. Got the morning animal.
2: I think it's pretty tough to not know the name of that guy walks in, sits down, and watches the Tulsa film with you, though.
3: Yeah, that's the guy that you brought there.
2: He's just
19: when he's talking about the wide receivers and the defense and everything.
2: Guy who threw for 4,400 yards and 34 touchdowns last year. I'm going to remember that guy.
3: Mm-hmm. Yeah.
2: I can't wait to watch him play because, I mean, obviously, had no reason to care. For North Texas last year. Just had no reason to pay attention
3: except
2: to them.
3: For the very end when we started thinking Eric Morris could be
2: but still did not make myself sit down and watch them. I went, when it's time, it's time. But I can't wait to watch that guy and watch that guy's offense because since the very first moment that Eric Morris started speaking, I just loved I like to hear him talk. Like T-Bag said, I just like to hear the guy talking because he's got a plan. Knows exactly how he wants to do it. You hear the word intentional. It's a much more frequently used word now than it ever has been. But when it comes to a coach being intentional, everything he does, intentional. And I can't wait to watch him play. It's going to take been the next 4 weeks or it's, I mean, 3 weeks. Is it 4 weeks from today?
19: No, it's four weeks from this weekend.
3: Saturday. Yeah.
2: Yeah. It's right there now, man. It's right there. I can't wait.
3: T-Bag, anything else stand out from Media Day that you heard or witnessed or anything like that?
19: Yeah, his philosophy on the run game coming from the Mike Leach.
3: That was good.
19: Just the importance of if you want to win and win at a high level and win championships, you have to be able to run the football. He was talking about when he was at Texas Tech, there's a year or two there where they averaged 70 yards a game running the ball and just it didn't work. It wasn't a formula for success. Talking about the physicality of the team.
3: Good thing for him, he's got a running back that he likes, Caleb Hawkins.
19: Yeah. So gained 20 pounds of muscle this summer.
0: Yeah.
2: Just like Phil.
0: Yep.
2: Got to get in that gym.
0: It's 20 pounds of something.
3: 20 pounds is 20 pounds, Phil. That's what I always say, right?
0: Yeah. Hell yeah. Happy Monday, August 10th, by the way. A very warm day. A string of very warm days all the way through next week. There's nothing you can do about it, so suffer. Currently,
3: wow! Okay.
2: I want to hear our TV weatherman say that. Look at the 5 day
0: suffer.
3: We will talk more OSU with Scott Wright at 8:15. OU practice report at 7:15. Sooners going through workouts. We had in the montage Bob Stoops firing up the troops, but also some other media availability. We'll hear from some of the boys.
0: That's all coming up. 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
28: 1-2, delivers. Swung on, hit to left. Valdez on the run, moving over, reaches out, won't get there, and it rolls all the way to the wall. One run scores. Ewing coming to the plate. Lindor flying around the stop sign. He scores. It's a bases-clearing double for Bo Bichette. And the Mets take an 8-1 lead.
3: That was Mets Pirates. If you had money in the Pirates, you were a loser. The Pirates are trying to make a wild card push, get into the playoffs. I'm just going to say it's probably not going to happen. They're 5.5 out. Mets won 11-1 yesterday. My Cardinals and Spinoza's Orioles won yesterday, so that's good. Both teams, well, Cardinals a little further out than the Orioles. Orioles only 2 games out. Spinoza's still only 2 games out of that wild card spot. Sad news from the NBA. Longtime legendary coach and player Don Nelson passed away yesterday. It is 6:05. We are the Morning Animals.
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0: and a very happy Monday, August 10th. We are the Morning Animals. Nzinga, Spinozzi, Curtis Fitzpatrick, and Kerry Murdoch. Hot today through next week. Triple digits all the way. Currently 76 at 98.1 FM WWLS, the Sports Animal. Good morning, Oklahoma City. Good morning, Tulsa. Good morning, Norman. Good morning, Stillwater. Good morning, world. Good morning, America. Good morning, gentlemen. Good morning, Mr. Kerry Murdoch.
3: Good morning. I survived week one of preseason game.
2: Barely. Any takeaways, Kerry, other than your survival?
3: Lots, I guess. That's a very...
2: I don't want to be real. I told you as we go through the practice reports, I'm going to be position group today, Kerry. Let's go DB. So yeah, I really don't want to push you into it right now. Just much more of a broad view from outer space.
3: We'll get into specifics.
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0: From outer space.
3: 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The broad view is I survived. It was crazy. All kinds of things going on, at the website, and I'm not big on bragging on things, but, OU fans, you are fired up for some football because Sooner Scoop was, like, the website on On3 last week.
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2: They're hungry, they are.
3: So many subscriptions, like, we are at just a blood-boiling high of anticipation, and people are fired up about this football season, and it's... It was nuts. I mean, it was nonstop, like getting calls from, the founder and the CFO and everybody, just getting us to push more. Like, it was just a crazy week business-wise as much as it was team-wise, which is, I don't know. That's my life these days, I guess. It's just insane. But I did enjoy going out Friday and watching some practice. Main takeaways were that, they got some dudes, they got some dudes on both sides of the ball. And it's like everything else. It's just like, you want to see some of these receivers, you want to see some of these running backs. I mean, running backs have been up and down and some guys have been hurt. Xavier Robinson was hurt to kind of begin. And, Torrey Blaylock has been a little banged up, but, Jonathan Hatton looks like he's got the possibility of being a dude at running back. He's the freshman that was super, the guy that was committed to OU, then flipped to A&M, then he came back to OU before signing day. But I'd say that Lloyd Avant, I mean, you cannot, he's the Colorado State transfer. You cannot, he's been Mr. Steady.
9: Had a good spring game, Kerry.
3: He looked good in the spring game, but he's been the steady guy. So,
9: have you seen any DeSephan Walker at all? I was impressed with him.
3: Yeah, I think he's good, but he's not kind of that guy that you're hearing the buzz on that is really making moves. I think you hear more about Lloyd Avant and Jonathan Hatton more than anybody.
2: That's a good view from outer space.
9: We dialed in from outer space too. I like it.
3: Trell Harris has been a little bit banged up, still. They haven't had a scrimmage yet. That'll happen next weekend, I think. This week will be the first major scrimmage. Defensively, everything's been kind of what it is. I mean, they have a chance to be really, really good. David Stone just looks like a monster out there. I mean, he looks amazing.
9: David Stone is trending to be a top 15, borderline top 10 pick. Like, just everything you keep reading, you're like, man, if he just has a productive year.
3: A lot of positivity from you, Curtis. I don't know how to handle that on this Monday morning.
2: Mm-hmm.
9: What do you mean, from me? What are you talking about?
3: I mean, usually you crap on anybody, that's top 15, top 10 pick. That's what I've seen.
9: No.
2: That's why we have the hole in the floor in studio, Kurt. No. So we can squat over it at any time. Like, ooh.
9: Kerry, that's such BS. There's a big difference between saying, hey, like, David Stone is on a lot of these mock drafts in the top 10, or telling T-Bag OSU's not going to beat Oregon. Okay? There's a big difference there.
10: Where's Dustin Maker going to go?
2: This isn't as much arguing as I heard. Saturday night at the ballpark in Arlington, in the row in front of me, all Ranger fans, all nice guys, but one of them happened to be an OU fan and three Texas fans, and they were brawling. They were absolutely getting after it. It was a 2-1 game. Wow. So not a lot of offense. It was 2-1 game.
9: People were wanting to talk.
2: As though they fought about football the entire time, and every time it felt like the OU guy was being beaten down, I would interject. It was pretty fun. Left field bleachers, pretty good seats.
10: Okay. I like that park. I mean, it's nice. Somebody in my family won like VIP tickets, so we sat down like in the area where you get to go into the like dining hall, and then they bring you drinks or whatever during the game.
2: The Nzinga seats.
11: I like that.
9: So what Kerry was doing was looking down at you. Left field bleachers.
2: Hey, you know what I got? I got a great vodka tonic, and I got deep fried macaroni and cheese.
10: They got great
11: deep fried,
2: macaroni and cheese balls. I wasn't expecting it.
9: I enjoyed that.
10: I mean, they call it VIP, but it's not like, you know, it's like you get to go get a hot dog whenever you want. It's not that big of a deal. I think if you wanted to just go and get hammered, that's the place to be.
2: It was-

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1: The Chicago Bears might be moving to Indiana. 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
2: You've got two people in an entity to blame. It's the mayor of Chicago, I think, J.B. Pritzker, and the legislature that never did anything to even engage in meaningful conversations. I mean, the property taxes that they'll save compared to where they've been, I think it's taken us to where we are.
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3: Him at that, you know, it's right where the opposing team comes in on the tunnel, and I said, which one of these guys looks like an NFL dude right now? That you would have said that guy, Cam Coleman, and he's awesome.
4: I like, just saw the catch that you guys are speaking of. It's just,
3: he's pretty good.
4: First of all, how high he's off the ground. It's you could have another human standing underneath. it's crazy. You could have great coverage on him in that play. Another human, like, with his hands wrapped around his legs, and he's still up high enough in the air that he could catch the football.
3: Well, and you, if
5: what's up with that throw arch?
3: If you,
4: that's pretty bad.
3: If you, yeah, you look at that
5: we
3: guy.
5: We don't even know if Arch threw that ball. I mean,
3: that's
5: practice.
3: True. It's just in the air. But no, that's.
4: You're saying Arch isn't running with the ones down there?
3: That's what he's saying. Yeah.
4: All right, I like it.
3: He's got a few more subscriptions out of that comment. No, listen. If you're ever like you know, Kerry, you talk about this a lot. Like, you don't know what to believe all the time when you hear about NIL figures and who's getting paid what. You believe it with that guy. Like, you're like, oh, that guy's getting
5: cut half of their receiving roster to get it.
3: There's a reason why OU has one of them. Yeah, OU has one because of that catch you got to see.
4: They're like, you know that money we were giving you this year? We're not going to give that to you. You're going to take a little bit less for another dude.
3: Well,
5: Sarkisian's come up and said that, they had the roster.
3: Yeah, they had a cut. It's like it's pro football.
4: He had the pool and pond conversation with him, Mike and Caddyshack. You should. There's a nice pond.
3: He's like, you're not as good as this guy. But good luck.
5: We want this guy, so you're going to take a pay cut.
3: Yeah, I mean, when you hear, Kerry's probably making... Well, so Jeremiah Smith at Ohio State said he was offered $10 million to leave Ohio State. He's like, I'm not leaving. So you're probably in good position to think he probably got a lot to stay. I'm thinking Cam Coleman got a lot to leave.
6: 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Stand by. We have the Monday edition of your birthdays coming up next.
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16: That's right, because it's my birthday. My birthday.
17: This would indeed be Monday, August 10th. If you're celebrating anything of any significance whatsoever, then a happy, happy to you. Celebrity birthday's gone, but not forgotten. I'll say happy birthday to Herbert Hoover, 31st president of these here in no way United States. He had the unfortunate timing to assume the presidency in 1929. What was going on then? Oh, stock market crashed, Great Depression. Thus, he was a one-time commander-in-chief. But, I'm here to point out, historians know, he did succeed in building the Hoover Dam to hide giant robots, which we learned about in the Transformers documentary series.
18: Now you know the rest of the story.
19: Good day.
17: Thank you, Mr. President. Jimmy Griffin, having a birthday, had the great fortune of playing guitar with the yacht rocky goodness of Bread, who gave us this.

0: I gotta be honest, I forgot what the real song sounded like because all you remember is the Top Gun sing along, you know?
1: Still alive and well, as far as we know. I'll say happy birthday to John Morant. Only 27, so stinking good when he busted on the scene out of Murray State. Grizz taking him second in draft. He rewarded them with the 2020 Rookie of the Year. Four absolutely dominant seasons. Well, before the moron began outweighing the talent, and 3 years later, he's in Portland now with a bunch of guards. I mean, a bunch of guards. Damian Lillard, Scoot Henderson, Drew Holiday, Shaden Sharp, along with Denny Avdija, who really likes having the basketball in his hands. So it's going to be interesting to watch how that unfolds this year.
0: It's a lot of ball usage, Phil.
1: That's a lot of ball dominance there,
0: ball
1: Phil.
0: Ball dominance.
1: Phil understands ball dominance.
0: I get it.
1: Ian Anderson, the flautist and singer for Jethro Tull.

0: Much better flautist.
1: Mm-hmm. Mm. Antonio Banderas, fantastic actor. You know, from The Mask of Zorro, Philadelphia, Assassins. Assassins is the other movie with two guys trying to out-act each other poorly. The other one, of course, is Face Off with Nicolas Cage and John Travolta. But he and Sylvester Stallone,
0: in
1: Assassins, have a gunfight inside of a vehicle.
2: What about Tango and Cash?
1: Oh, my God, Carrie, let's add it to the list of a craptastical movie with two horrible actors. But anyway, we love him despite this. The movie Desperado is unbelievable and includes the best barroom shootout in movie history. It's so good. And he also voiced this cartoon character.
3: Now, ye augur, pray for mercy from Puss.
1: In Boots. John Ferris, one of the Ferris brothers from In Excess. I'll give you some of this.

0: It always hits the right spot. Birthday hotness, Angie Harmon. Oh, my goodness gracious. The ridiculously hot Abby Carmichael on Law & Order. And Kylie Jenner's just lovely.
1: Ooh, wow.
0: She's the Jenner who didn't make a sex tape or almost kill Lamar Odom. But she did release a cosmetic line that sold $500 million in product in the first 18 months.
2: I'm rich, bitch!
0: She's doing quite well, and she's lovely. This day in history, going back in time, some mostly useless trivia for you. I hate that this is going to make you feel so old, but 42 years ago, this day in the Olympics, the Dream Team. No, was it 42 years ago?
3: 42?
0: Hang on a second.
3: No way, right?
0: Let me Google this real quick. Yeah. Excuse me, 32. Okay, good.
4: How old am I again?
0: Let's take
4: 10
0: on it.
3: 34
0: take...
3: years, right? 92?
0: Hang on a second. Oh, you know what happened? They won Olympic gold in 1984, too. It was not.
3: Oh,
0: it was not the Dream Team.
3: So the 84 team had, you know, Jordan.
0: So I'm glad you don't feel as old, but Michael Jordan was there, so
3: he
0: it
3: was
0: wasn't
3: the dream team. Yeah, so
0: well, that messed everything up.
3: Dream Team adjacent.
0: Yeah. Anyway, Olympic gold this day, 1984. Thank you for the grace.
3: Okay.
0: Phil, prepare yourself.
3: Bob Knight was the coach of that 84 team. He famously cut Charles Barkley from the Olympic team.
0: Oh, yeah. 1985, this year, did become the final album. Excuse me, not the final. The very first album by a female artist to be certified for 5 million in sales.

0: I don't think she knows anything about virginity. I think a dude wrote this song.
1: Oh, my. 2013, this was released, and you liked it.

0: Super Bowl, she rode in on a tiger.
1: Big tiger.
0: Now this is singing. This is empowerment.
1: How much more does she know about virginity than Madonna?
0: Way more.
1: You think?
0: By the way, that song written by two dudes like a virgin.
1: Really?
0: Billy Steinberg and Tom Kelly. It was recorded as a demo before it was famously chosen and recorded by American pop singer Madonna for her 1984 breakout second studio album.
1: Thank you, Phil. All right. That's it for me this morning.
2: I think Katy Perry, isn't she dating the former prime minister of Canada?
1: She is.
0: And they are canoodling in public.
1: Yeah. They are doing lots of canoodling.
2: A lot of the World Cup games.
1: He's like, who's living his best life right now? This guy right here.
0: It would be like a former president making out with a young chick everywhere he goes.
2: She's not that young.
3: I think they're about the same age.
2: Yeah, they're about the same age.
0: Oh, okay.
2: You're not acting like he's like...
0: Justin Trudeau?
2: Yeah, but you're acting like... He's 90.
0: He was a world
2: You're
0: leader.
2: You're acting
0: and
2: like
0: now
2: he's a U.S. or former U.S. president. They're not 90 in Canada. Okay?
3: They're 13 years apart.
2: Okay, but he's
0: not... older, right?
3: Yeah, he's 54. She's 41.
2: Okay.
0: Yeah, that's doable.
1: Thank you, Phil. Thank you for...
0: I approve.
1: Phil just approved. Justin Trudeau.
2: You're okay with him now?
1: Not weird anymore, okay?
2: There you go.
0: It's just weird because it's a former leader, that's all.
1: Because they should be loveless? Like you?
0: Yes. Loveless and angry.
1: Oh, it's college football season. Yes, it is. And T-Bag let fly with a factoid late in the show last week. And I told you it would show up as a trivia question, so always write it down when I say that. For 29 seconds, your favorite song, what I want to know today, who is the last Big 12 opponent that OSU has beaten? And when was it?
2: I remember we had...
0: 405.
1: I made note of it.
2: Yeah. Yes.
0: 405-900-WWLS.
2: Here's what's weird. I could tell you who the Thunder were playing that day. I was at that game when that was happening.
0: 405-900.
1: You have to guess who the Thunder were playing, too. Yeah. We're going to add that to it.
0: 405-900-WWLS. That's how you get a hold of us this morning for 29 seconds of your favorite song.
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13: J.J. Weatherhole waiting for the first pitch. It's on the way.
14: Swing and a fly ball in the center field. Garrick is there. He can't get it. Two runs are going to score. J.J. Weatherhole is driven in two. He's going to try and go for three. Here's the throw. He's in safely. Cardinals on top. First pitch swinging. J.J. Weatherhole gives the Cardinals a 6-4 lead, and I smell the coffee.
2: I have some coffee.
1: That's coffee.
2: Yeah. The Cardinals beat the Rockies, if you're keeping score at home, 7-4. St. Louis, 3.5 out of the final wildcard spot in the National League. Longtime legendary NBA coach, 5-time champion as a player, Don Nelson, died yesterday at the age of 86. Second all-time winningest coach in NBA history. We are the Morning Animals.
0: Before the break, Spinozzi asked a trivia question that some would call a humdinger.
1: Yeah?
0: For 29 seconds of your favorite song, if you get it right, you get to hear it.
1: I stole it from T-Bag last week because he let fly, as I said, with a factoid about Oklahoma State. And all I wanted to know for 29 seconds of your favorite song, who was the last Big 12 opponent they've beaten? And when was it?
0: Good old Rhett. From Wewoka.
1: Hey, Rhett from Wewoka probably wrote it down when I told him to write this down.
0: He said it's BYU,
1: mm-hmm.
0: And the year was 2023.
1: It was November 25th of 2023, the holiday season.
3: And I remember vividly.
2: I remember it vividly because I remember OU was off and the Thunder were playing a day game, rare Saturday afternoon day game against the Philadelphia 76ers and Joel Embiid, who came in and kicked our butt. And that was the Thunder team that went on to have the number one seed. But, yeah, remember that well because people went into the concourse at halftime, as they do, and didn't come back for a while because the OSU game kept going and going. Went to overtime,
3: that,
2: I believe.
3: That game had a lot of interest for OU fans because if OSU would have lost, OU would have been playing Texas in the Big 12 championship.
1: That seems like so long ago that OU was competing for the Big 12 championship.
2: Yeah.
1: All right, Phil.
0: For getting it right, Rhett wanted to hear the Gap Band early in the morning, including the chickens.
1: Good morning to our urban farmers. Okay. People behind me had chickens for a while. For a very short while. Like 2 days they had them.

0: enjoyable.
1: Hadn't OSU just beaten OU also, T-Bag?
2: Yeah. That was the final Bedlam.
1: Bedlam game, yeah. And then, so the second to last game they won in the conference was against OU.
2: Yeah. No, they beat somebody Houston. Else. They beat Houston.
1: Okay.
2: Too.
1: Okay.
2: Beat OU, but blown out by Central Florida, then beat Houston and BYU in some crazy comebacks.
1: And haven't won a Big 12 game since. That is crazy town.
2: I'm aware.
0: We are the morning animals.
2: I'm going to go out on a limb.
0: Yeah, let's get
1: talk.
0: Out there.
1: We got to talk. Let's go.
2: I think OSU is going to win a Big 12 game this year.
3: Feel good about it.
2: I feel good.
1: I thought you were.
2: I feel good about it.
1: I thought you were. Yeah. No, I think.
0: He went out on a limb.
2: Yeah.
3: Not a lot of people are willing to say that yet.
1: Who are the.
3: New regime.
1: Who are the most likely wins on their schedule? They got a bunch of the rum-dums. Don't we got Iowa State?
2: Yeah, but that's in Ames. So I think OSU should win that game. I don't think Iowa State's going to be good.
1: And I'm only saying this because Iowa State literally.
2: It's on the road on Halloween, so I mean, goofy things could happen.
1: Literally on the Iowa State deal. But that was a really good team last year that all is playing at Penn State.
2: I feel looking
3: State
2: at
3: College
2: it,
3: Pennsylvania, you can find all those guys.
1: Yeah, all those guys that you saw last year at Iowa State, they're all playing at Penn State.
2: Where we're at 6:41 on August 10th, I feel confident about UCF at home.
1: Okay.
2: Colorado at home.
1: Yeah.
2: And Kansas at home. I feel really confident in those.
1: I'd give you that, yeah.
3: Those are the teams with the least conference wins last year, other than West Virginia, but you'll be on the road for that one. They only won two conference
2: games.
3: And
2: then I'm pretty confident in West Virginia and Iowa State.
1: I want to see how they do against Tulsa before I start to claim
3: that would
1: road,
3: be the four.
1: Road
3: that would
1: victories.
3: Be that would be my four too. It would go Iowa State, Kansas, West Virginia, and UCF. But that's right. You're exactly right. We have audio of them talking about watching Tulsa film. They are paying attention to Tulsa, not jumping over them.
1: They beat them last year, so you must pay attention. First two games are against teams they lost to. Murray State, not a conference game, feeling good about a win.
2: Well, I mean, every game they play is a team they've lost to over the last couple of years, so. Except Murray State.
1: Yeah, I'm with you, T-Bag. Very bold declaration. I feel good about their chances of winning a game in the conference.
0: A game.
1: In the conference.
3: And now the gap band.
1: Hit me again, Phil. Oh, come on.
0: I deleted it. I figured you probably exited it out.
1: He has a casino game
3: not
1: to play.
0: Not your fault. Yeah, no.
3: Phil's got to spin those wheels to win free things.
0: I've given up.
3: You've given up?
0: Yeah, because it's impossible.
3: It's been your part-time job for about two weeks.
1: Every time I'll walk in and I see your heads down, I'm like, Phil, what are you watching? He goes, I'm not watching. I'm playing a game. I'm like, what do you mean you're playing
0: a game? I'm not
1: even playing. We're doing a show. You know, he goes, I have this casino game. I'm trying to win free rooms, and I hit
0: play. Two free nights.
1: And I leave it playing all day and all night. So your phone is always running.
0: Yeah.
1: And it's just so you can get two free nights.
0: I'm trying to collect points, but it's like an impossibility. I can't get enough points in the amount of time, so I gave up.
1: Is business that bad at Team and Zing?
0: I mean, I free rooms.
3: You got two side hustles.
1: Come on, man.
0: It's a way to get a couple of nights free. What do you want from me?
1: You can afford a couple rooms.
3: I'll go across the street and sell blood with you after the show if you need cash.
0: No, we're not cash strapped.
3: You know, I'm a plasma guy.
0: I was just trying to win a couple of free rooms.
3: Me and Q-Tip made it our side hustle for a while.
0: My wife got so...
4: How did you get sucked into that?
0: Oh, about 2 or 3 years ago, I found it.
1: You've been doing this for 2 to 3 years, and you still haven't gotten free rooms?
0: I've gotten one night of free rooms.
1: So for 2 years,
0: it takes
1: your
0: a lot more to get two nights of free rooms.
4: Phil is that internet marketing, you know, like story where he goes to a restaurant and he forgot his wallet. He's like, I can't pay. But wait, and he whips out his phone. And he starts playing like spades or something, trying to win money.
0: In about 7 hours, I will have enough points to pay for that meal.
1: Phil, have you ever gotten one of those mailers in your mail?
0: Mm-hmm.
1: This is where they come.
0: It's why they call them mailers.
1: Where it says, hey, come get a free, baked potato and salad at the steak joint, but you got to listen to our pitch.
0: Yeah, you got to listen to a financial pitch.
1: Have you ever taken advantage of that free salad and baked potato?
0: Every time I see it, it's always at a pretty nice place, too.
1: Yeah,
0: it's always at an upper-end steakhouse.
1: They don't offer you the steak. They offer you the potato and salad.
0: Yeah, come listen to us and eat a potato.
1: But you got to listen to somebody else talk while you're trying to eat dinner.
0: Early in my
1: marriage.
0: You got
1: to pay for your steak.
0: Early in my marriage, my wife and I went to a couple of those. They did not understand that we had the power of no.
3: Mm-hmm. And you didn't have the finances
0: to
3: buy.
0: We didn't have any money.
3: Listen, we're really poor. That's why we're here.
0: Yeah, you offered us a free meal.
1: We like the
3: if you can get me finance, give me three.
4: But you still got suckered into a timeshare by somebody.
0: Yeah, no, Disney's the only one that I let. I willingly walked into that.
3: Oh, ran in that room with his pants down already.
0: Take me. I'm presenting.
3: Whatever you want, have your way.
0: Let me present first. We are the Morning Animals. Hey, coming up in Hollywood Sleaze, Hazard County is down one more resident.
3: Oh.
0: Yeah, we'll tell you who passed away coming up next.
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0: Welcome. We are the Morning Animals. It's Monday, August 10th. Time once again for Hollywood Sleaze, sponsored by David Stanley Chrysler Jeep Dodge in Midwest City across from Tinker. That's where the big birds fly. We start with Hazard County. Hazard County is down one cooter.
3: They're cooter-free zone now.
1: You want to explain to the younger audience what Hazard County is?
0: The Dukes of Hazard was a beloved family drama that people on, I think it was Friday nights, would watch. Was it every Friday night? I know that Donnie and Marie was on, and then usually there was a Dukes of Hazard.
1: Man, we're bringing up Donnie and Marie. We are going way back.
3: It was the best of times.
0: It really was. It was about
3: a much more innocent time in this world.
0: It was about a family, the Dukes, who lived in Hazard County. They were just a bunch of good old people.
3: They had this car that liked to jump through the air.
0: Yeah. They unfortunately named it the General Lee.
1: But the very famous name.
0: Yeah, the General Lee was a magical car that apparently had the best suspension on earth.
3: I mean, it was a really good suspension system.
0: Yeah, because
1: there are a few of those out there. People have bought them.
0: Yeah. Oh yeah, and there's originals. They said that they trashed a lot of them though because. They would always be jumping a train for some reason. Hear,
1: the originals are sold often, like, for high, high value.
0: Did you ever watch a single episode, T-Bag, of Dukes of Hazzard?
2: When I was a kid, my neighbor, he really liked it, so I watched it a little with him. But
1: okay, listen, first of all, the show ended a decade before he was even born.
0: That's why I'm wondering if he ever saw a single episode of it.
2: Yes, I did.
0: But you heard of it.
2: But because my friend liked the show. Okay. Never because I...
3: He and his friend sat around and got a good look at Cooter.
0: Yeah, and Bo and Luke Duke, they were cousins. And they were former moonshiners. They don't do that anymore. But they're still getting harassed by the law.
3: Right. He was a really bad guy in town named Boss Hogg and... owned the police, Roscoe P. Coltrane.
2: My neighbor liked the show because his name was Ross, and his nickname was Roscoe P. Coltrane.
3: Okay, I like that.
1: Who was playing the show, though, when you were alive? Like, what?
2: I don't remember.
1: Yeah, I
3: probably CMT. They'd moved over
0: CMT,
3: already.
0: Oh, is that CMT where they went? CMT used to air it all the time.
1: I did not.
3: Once they went away from videos all the time. Yeah, that was a Dukes of Hazzard joint.
0: Yeah. Anyway, Ben Jones, the actor turned politician.
3: Yeah.
0: Best known
3: Cooter
0: for
3: was
0: playing
3: a politician, T-Bag.
0: But on the show, he ran the garage.
3: Yeah.
0: And he was the tow truck driver.
3: Yeah.
0: And he never...
1: Most people know the show from the song.
0: Yeah.
1: That's mainly the...
3: Catherine Bach, Daisy Duke. That's where the
1: Daisy Duke
3: came from.
1: Is a cultural phenomenon.
3: Without the show, we wouldn't have had those.
0: Yeah, the term Daisy Dukes comes directly from that show.
3: They turned it into a fantastic movie.
0: His wife is quoted as saying, "I'm going to miss looking at my cooter." Moving on.
3: That's the entire reason Phil did that story today.
1: I sent him
3: Ben
1: so
3: Johnson
1: many stories.
3: Will be missed.
0: No, you did. You
1: I
0: did.
1: I sent him so many like good.
0: But this was breaking
1: stories
0: literally
1: to dive into.
0: Breaking news.
1: He just wanted to get a cooter joke in.
0: Well, this is important too.
3: Use your own cooter jokes at work today.
0: Five Nights at Freddy's fans, and there's a lot of you apparently. I had no idea this movie was so popular, and it was also based on a video game. Five Nights at Freddy's fans will soon be able to visit a real-life Freddy Fazbear's Pizza. The immersive restaurant will open next year at the American Dream Mall in East Rutherford, New Jersey. The pizzeria will be a quick-service dining experience with two animatronic stage shows, the main stage with Freddy and the Fazbear Band, and the Pirate Cove with Foxy the Pirate. Fans can eat, play arcade games, watch an animatronic show, and participate in survival horror multiplayer game experiences.
3: That sounds fun. These immersive experiences, I mean, obviously, you know, Disney does them very, very well for movies. There's a John Wick experience in Vegas that I'm going to experience myself when I'm out there. Hope I get to double tap people.
0: For those who don't know
1: what Five Nights at Freddy's is, it's a movie.
0: It's a horror film that did exceptionally well at the theaters.
1: How long ago are we talking?
0: A couple of years ago, and then there was Five Nights at Freddy's 2, which also did well at the theater, so much so there's going to be a third one.
3: Wow.
0: Did
1: you like him?
0: No.
1: Okay.
0: It was about an animatronic band run amok and killing people.
3: Okay.
1: Yeah, I'm not a horror person, but I rely on your expertise.
0: It's really a silly, silly horror film. If you go in it to it for the laughs, I guess that's okay too.
3: And enjoy the immersive experience
0: of the horror survival show.
3: Yeah, why not?
0: So that can all be yours. Five Nights at Freddy's in Rutherford, New Jersey. Also, Spirit Halloween is selling a 6'6" Freddy animatronic for only $500. Put that on your front lawn.
1: I've already started to see the Spirit Halloween. You never know what part of town they're going to show up. And
0: yeah, wait, have you seen a Spirit Halloween pop up
1: already? Yeah, yeah, yeah. I mean, you always, every year you get an idea of what parts of the city are doing poorly economically because they'll buy out the real estate, whatever business closed down. Yeah. And then they set up shop.
3: The rest of the year, they must be in the moving business because they move in and move out like a Dickens.
1: They're out.
3: I mean, they just show up one day and then they're gone.
1: Yeah, they're ready to pounce on your business if you go.
0: if you go out of business,
1: if you foreclose on your lease, boom, they're in.
0: I think which one of the movies was it where the police station got shut down and turned into a Spirit Halloween?
3: I don't know. That's funny.
0: I can't remember what movie it was, but that's all the time we have for Hollywood Sleaze, sponsored by David Stanley Chrysler Jeep Dodge in Midwest City, across from Tinker. That's where the big birds fly. Stand by. Your First Take is coming up next.
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12: A pitch. Pete drives this deep to the gap in left center field. Way back that baby goes. Alonso has another one. A two-run shot for the Polar Bear. 7-3 Baltimore.
13: We'll get back to Orioles magic after we hear it in the montage. Same clip. See, Spinozzi leaves Arlington and they start winning.
14: Yes.
13: So you're not allowed to go back and watch them play in person.
14: Jacob DeGrom's the devil.
13: The Orioles win yesterday. They beat the Rangers in, what, they're now two games back in the wild card. Mm-hmm. So hanging in there still. Cardinals beat the Rockies 7-4. Five games back in the wild card. So not completely out of it. Legendary NBA coach, second winningest coach of all time, Don Nelson, passed away yesterday at the age of 86. He was in Oklahoma City just a year ago during the finals. Given a Lifetime Achievement Award. Looked great then, but he passed away 86 years old for Don Nelson. We are the Morning Animals.
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15: They beat us. If we just keep it 100, like, they beat us. They beat us in the season. They beat us in the playoffs. We got to fight back. And for us to have the best record in the league, what, 2-3 years in a row, and then for them to come in and this past season and do what they did, it's like our competitive spirit is like, yo, we got to beat them.
16: Our mantra this year is we call ourselves the Misfits, right? And we have a bunch of people from different situations. Some are coming off really positive situations where there were great players that got recruited at a high level that hadn't gone through that before. I mean, you look at you know, Wyatt and Caleb and Drew and these guys, like, those guys didn't get recruited out of high school, and then all of a sudden they have a great season, they produce at a high level, and they have blue bloods all over the country calling them.
3: How bad do you want? Or are you the guy that's lighthearted? I'm gonna go, my family's gonna take pictures of me warming up. Or are you all in? When you walk in that locker room, you're in. Period.
12: The pitch, Pete drives this deep to the gap in left center field. Way back that baby goes! Alonso has another one! A two-run shot for the Polar Bear! 7-3 Baltimore!
5: There we go.
14: I did not see a single run scored Saturday night because I was in the cocktail line when Jackson Holiday unloaded in the first inning.
13: I saw more of that than you did. And I was in Oklahoma City. But they won yesterday.
14: Good for interruption yesterday, though. Thank you.
5: We are the Morning Animals in Nzinga, Spinozzi, Curtis Fitzpatrick, and Kerry Murdoch.
13: Can I get a Chuck E. Cheese before we get to the...

0: birthday.
1: A very special happy birthday to my beautiful bride, Stephanie, today. Happy birthday.
2: Happy birthday,
3: Stephanie.
4: Mrs. Fitzpatrick. That's what I refer to her as in the halls now. Good morning, Mrs. Fitzpatrick is the word.
2: Good luck to you, Curtis's hot wife.
4: That's right. We used to call her Curtis's hot wife, but we've moved on. And I have a very special birthday.
0: Oh, Chuck E. Cheese for my birthday. Chuck E. Cheese for my birthday. Chuck E. Cheese for my birthday. Chuck E. Cheese for my birthday. Birthday. Chuck E. Cheese for my birthday.
4: This woman has been listening to me so long, I think it could be considered stalking now. 30-plus years now. Her name is Shannon Tate Taterbug. Phil knows her as well. Yeah. Happy birthday, sweet girl. Thank you so much for listening. And I know there will always be a donation coming come 12 days of Spinozzi time. Have a great day.
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7: Naturally, we're in year three with a quarterback. Like, I haven't had the opportunity to coach a third-year quarterback in a really, really long time. And so I think just the familiarity of it. Yesterday after practice, I was watching Tulsa, and Drew came in and sit down, and we sit there for 45 minutes being able to talk through things, you know, and he's starting to see things like we are and asking questions. Hey, coach, what do you think about this? You know, if we motion this guy here, how are they going to trade it off? And so just – the wheels are always spinning, really high football IQ, and so it's been fun to see that happen in real time.
1: All right, it's Eric Morris talking at OSU Media Day over the weekend about his quarterback, the guy who, I mean, it was, let's be honest, it was, you wanted Eric Morris, you wanted his quarterback too, so you went after them. I'm not saying it was a complete package deal. You like Eric Morris no matter who his quarterback was, but he helped bring along and discover and develop that guy, Drew Mestemaker, and that's the guy that you paid all the money to come here. I got to tell you, I'm as intrigued by watching Drew Mestemaker this year in football as any other player in the entire sport. Like, I am so fascinated to see what this guy's all about in that offense, with that coach, with OSU, obviously. But just to see him, just to see what OSU's gotten themselves into, because it could be amazing. And it really is. It's a fascinating story. His story of, I mean, unheralded recruit, backup quarterback, goes to North Texas. It steps in there before he's even graduated high school, where he wasn't even really a mainstay quarterback, and ends up on the team and running scout drills. And like, he really is. He's 6'3". If he has a really good year this year, I mean, you hear all the stories about, man, he could be the next Fernando Mendoza. I mean, I'm not ready to go there. But I mean, if he lights it up and OSU is in contention in the Big 12, he's going to get that kind of talk. And who knows how many years he's going to be. I'll say this. If Drew Mestemaker is not here next year at OSU, two things have happened. They've gotten really broke and they couldn't afford him. Or he's been really good and great things have happened to Oklahoma State football this year because he's got that kind of attention following his name. So you hear that stuff. I'm excited to see what those two can do in Stillwater. Like Eric Moore said, year three, Drew Mestemaker is going to be a must-see guy for me every week.
4: OSU, don't go broke, don't be a poor, as Kerry Murdoch would say. And I'm going to cede my time right now to the senator from Stillwater right now, because I know he's chomping at the bit to get a look at this guy wearing an OSU uniform, as am I, as basically every college football fan around these parts.
3: Yeah, I mean, I was talking about this with Scott Wright, who we'll talk to at 8:15 this morning on our podcast on GoPokes.com, OK State Insider. Just it's getting more and more real by the day that Oklahoma State has he's a really good college quarterback. No, like a guy that has legitimate first round potential. Now, is that 2027 or is that 2028? Who knows? I think either outcome is a good situation because if it's, you know, he's a first rounder this year, like Curtis said, that means Oklahoma State did really good things on the offensive side of the football, probably exceeded a little bit of expectation. And then if it's 28, you know, you kind of look at the 2027 football season, you know, with the guys returning, or what would you would hope be returning. I know it's a different age with the portal. But and then you just look at the list of wide receivers that he's gotten, and I know that Eric Morris has just been glowing about them. Justin Bowick, a guy that's 6'5", that Eric Morris says a 4'3", 4'4", 40 type guy on the outside. Wyatt Young, obviously Drew Messermaker's, you know, on the field go-to target best friends. And you got Miles Coleman and Chris Barnes, who are these small little guys. They're 5'7", 5'6". And Eric Morris has made it a point of emphasis. Hey, and so is Drew Messermaker saying, hey, if you're going to get the football, you need to find a way to get open because you're so small, you can't fit into tight coverage with you. And they've worked on that, and it sounds like they're taking all these steps. And then you have, obviously, Caleb Hawkins on the ground game, but then it all comes back to the offensive line, what the offensive line is going to look like. But I think as long as this offensive line is just average to mediocre, that Drew Messermaker and Eric Morris and these wide receivers are going to be good enough to overcome some offensive line deficiencies in the Big 12 and score points. And I don't know what the record of this team is going to be. I don't know what it's all going to look like. I will say this. It's going to be fun. It's going to be fun to see these guys play football.
5: Yeah, give him a lightning bolt. My God, take a breath,
4: dude.
5: That
4: was an outstanding break. He breathed through his eyelids like a Galapagos lizard. He was juggling while he was
5: that was seven espresso shots of OSU up in you.
3: I'm drinking a black coffee right now, Kerry.
1: He's got to get it all out now because he's getting ready to fly off to another country, and Phil is not happy about it.
2: I don't like him leaving the continental United States.
4: Portugal and Spain need
5: How are you vacationing during preseason camp? You're a professional now.
3: I didn't know I was going to be professional whenever I booked this flight, and also flights were mega cheap when
4: he
3: I booked
4: it. He was semi-pro back then.
1: Kerry, he was unprofessional at the time, so give the man a break. Next
8: year,
1: he'll
8: be professional.
1: You didn't
8: know that you would be, like, doing OSU?
1: No, he didn't know what he was doing now.
8: Oh,
1: Phil.
8: Okay.
3: Yes.
1: See, Phil is so angry.
8: How are they handling this at hot yoga?
1: Kerry, you missed this conversation. Phil, you know, he had stomach issues last week. He called in, of course, quote unquote, and he told us honestly. He goes, "Man, I'm so mad at myself because I totally planned on taking off Monday and acting like I was sick."
4: For those of you with a board,
1: his teabag's going out of town.
4: Yeah, for those of you keeping up with a board in your own workplace, Phil's now gone two days without a mystery ailment. Yeah.
8: Two whole days.
4: That's right.
1: Yeah, we got a countdown going. But
3: I'll stick around for fall camp when OSU makes a bowl game again.
5: Man, you're sure demanding. I mean, that's not how it works.
1: It should happen next year.
5: That's not how it works.
3: I know.
1: Listen.
3: Cheap flights. Again, cheap flights.
1: Drew Messermaker.
5: You have been through a rough couple of years.
1: Drew Messermaker, it is a fascinating story. Like, he was recruited by nobody. He was a backup quarterback in high school.
3: Yeah.
5: Look, I don't think he's, I mean, you know, I don't even think you have to broach the subject of, you know, if he didn't come back and went somewhere else, like he's going pro, or I mean,
1: I can broach whatever I want, Kerry.
4: Yeah,
5: you tell me what
4: I can and can't broach.
8: This is America.
1: I'm broaching. Right. So broach off.
4: Yeah,
1: that's what we do. It's hypothetical season.
4: Or broach yourself.
1: Yeah.
3: Isn't that from
5: Morris or a package deal?
3: Never mind.
2: First Take sponsor.
1: I'm sorry, I rudely cut Kerry off. Go ahead, Kerry. As I really cut Phil off.
5: Phil's trying to bury me. He's getting us to break.
2: I wasn't sure if you were going or not.
4: Right. You know he's an alum, Phil.
2: I know.
4: Give the man some time. You know he loves his Cowboys.
2: Yes. He does.
1: Right. So Kerry's
2: Court
1: turn.
2: Stormer.
1: It's Kerry's
5: No,
1: turn.
5: I don't think it's any concern. I mean, look, if he doesn't, you know, do as well as he expects or people expect, I mean, there'll be reasons for it. I don't think he'll get disgruntled and, you know, try something else. I mean, just look at John Mateer last year. I mean, if anything, like the fan base was like, do we want John Mateer back or do we want to go in the portal and get somebody? It's like, no, John Mateer's coming back. Like, and

0: young mother who was stabbed to death at a bus stop in Virginia by a man who had more than 30 prior arrests, including for violent crimes, soft on crime policies, prosecutors who don't prosecute. 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
5: 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Right now, traffic and more. Heavy traffic at I-35 northbound between 19th Street, exit 116, and I-240. Please make sure you buckle up and drive safe. That's Right Now Traffic, and I'm Tyler Adams.
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8: You're going to get us. You're going to have to get the best of us. And that's up to you individually. When you show up on game day, how many walk in that locker room? 90, 95? How many you dress up? 90 roughly. You walk in, are you the guy that you're not, you don't have it in your heart to fight today? How bad do you want it? Or are you the guy that's lighthearted? I'm gonna go, my family gonna take pictures of me warming up. Or are you all in? Wait, will you walk in that locker room, you're in.
9: How about old Bob Stoops coming out to practice, Kerry, giving a little pep talk, like here in the fire, like that?
10: Yeah, I mean, that's I saw that and I was like, ooh, Bob's getting after it.
9: Like it. He's got the fire still. So, Kerry, we had practices. You said this first scrimmage coming up this week. You want to hear from John Mateer, Phil? You like to hear from the OU quarterback.
11: I was a little hurt last year and had to adapt and do things a little differently. And playing with Coach Arbogle, Coach Coos, and all these guys I've known for so long, and playing with these guys that I've built great relationships with, knowing them for 1 year versus 2 years is so different. You know, I know these guys, I love them, and I'm doing it in front of these fans. I'm really excited. I think I'm the most excited I've ever been to play football.
12: I like that.
9: John Mateer, jacked up John, I'll call him. So is he looking as good as ever, Kerry?
10: Yeah, I think everybody we talked to on Friday, they were very businesslike. I think PJ Adeboye was there for like a minute, and he was gone. But John was kind of the same way. Like, you can tell they're about football right now. Like, it's not about talking season is over. They're out there trying to get better and working hard, but. Yeah, I mean it's a huge deal for John Mateer to get back out there and show people, you know, what he really is as a quarterback.
12: It'd be kind of cool if they could just give him a little more help this year. Like, you know what, a steady running game, an offensive line that just clicks and they're ready to go from the very beginning. And I told you, Kerry, about a week or two ago that as we went through practice reports, I wanted to go position groups, and we're going position groups today because you brought it up a little bit earlier when you joined us. Running backs. Who obviously you got guys returning, Xavier Robinson, Torrey Blake, like you've seen play, but since they weren't available in the spring, you got to see some other guys featured. Who in that room, I mean, just obviously you haven't seen some guys in real games with live bullets, but which one of those guys is the whoa guy? As Coach Pat Jones used to say, you look at some guys, you go, whoa. I mean, who is the guy who could be that guy to jump out of that group and be that dude and take it over?
10: I don't really see that dude. I mean, I think they have a lot of guys who could be really good behind, like you said, a better offensive line, and they've got five guys that have played a lot of football as starters, and one of the guys, to sidetrack here, Imarion Harris, the kid that's transferred from Arkansas, like, he's been getting rave reviews so far early in spring camp. So, you know, Lloyd Avant, the transfer, talked about him a little earlier this morning when I jumped on. He's been the steady guy. He's been the guy that has, you know, been reliable and, you know, not really a home run guy, but a guy that, you know, they're talking about. We've talked to Dylan McCullough, the new running backs coach, a little bit. You know, they want a guy that, you know, after he gets hit, instead of getting, you know, 2 yards, he gets 3, 4, 5 yards. And, you know, just guys that run with purpose. And you know, I think Jonathan Hatton will be that guy that can get there someday, that can just be that whoa guy. And he certainly looks the part. And he's had a good, you know, camp so far, just early. And he was here in the spring, so, you know, he's got a little bit of a head start. But I think he's a guy that will he be starting, you know, game one against UTEP? Probably not. Unless he's the only thing that's available. But I think, you know, what they'll be able to do is kind of lean on Lloyd Avant. Everybody else kind of gets their feet underneath him. You know, if Xavier Robinson can stay healthy, which he hasn't been. He's been just not injured, but kind of banged up. Torrey Blaylock's, you know, a little bit banged up right now, too. Nothing that'll keep him, you know, from playing. But that's kind of camp. I mean, you always go through with a lot of running backs getting bumps and bruises, and it's that time now. You know, first pads I think will be Tuesday, first full pad practice. So, but when you go out there, you don't really, you don't come away going. If you ask somebody that just watched practice for like 30 minutes and they left the field, and you're like, were they wearing full pads? Like, you couldn't tell, because they are going hard, even without full pads.
4: Separate the men from the boys.
9: Phil, you all right there?
12: Yeah. Phil was ready.
9: He was. It's fascinating. Like, two guys I'm really intrigued by watching at OU. You mentioned Avant and Rocky Beers. Both played on a 2-10 Colorado State team a year ago and then entered the portal. Avant, he wasn't even a starter, right, Kerry, at Colorado State? But, man, he looked good in the spring. I remember that.
10: Yeah, I think he was kind of a co-starter.
9: Yeah. But, yeah, and they're both guys that – I'm really excited to see. I mean, the tight end room we've talked a lot about, but Rocky Beers will definitely give them that pass-catching ability at tight end. Hayden Hansen, obviously the biggest dude out there. He's going to be laying people out. But
10: well, there's a little bit of talk that Jack Van Dorsselier is kind of the number two guy right now.
9: Along we're pushing with Rocky down? Pushing Rocky yeah. Beers down? Okay.
10: But, I mean, I all those guys will contribute.
12: As far as catching the ball, Kerry, let me get back to that. I mean, obviously, everybody who gets to OU as a running back was unbelievably fantastic in high school. But as far as guys with, I mean, their skill sets, a little bit of versatility, they like to throw the football to running backs, too. Which one of those guys do you think has that kind of ability to stand out as a third down back?
10: I mean, there's no Joe Mixon type guy. I mean, there's very few of those guys around. They're all capable. I mean, I haven't seen enough to say that this guy has poor hands or anything like that. Just haven't really gotten to that point.
9: What did you think of when you talked to McCullough, the running backs coach? What did you think of him?
10: I haven't talked to him. We had media day, so we had, you know, everybody there at once. I didn't go over and talk to him, but I do know, you know, we do lots of interviews and everybody. Yeah, he's a no-nonsense guy. I mean, he's a guy that's basically do your job or I'll find somebody else to do it. And, yeah. You know, it's not that different from DeMarco. It's just, you know, I can't really say, but, you know, he does seem like a guy that's better at kind of developing relationships with his guys. But, you know, he's a demanding coach and, you know, he tries to get the best out of guys. So he's a little bit old school. But I will say about McCullough, you know, talking to Bill Biedenboe last week, you know, in all the coaches, I mean, they credit him for bringing a lot to the running game. And he's worked with Kevin Wilson before. So, you know, they share a lot of the same, you know, kind of, I don't know, thoughts on the run game in general. So I think he's, besides just being a running backs coach, I think he's bringing a lot to that staff as just a guy that can really, you know, help them develop that run game that John Mateer sorely needs.
12: Isn't his battle cry or kind of mantra something like 3 yards after contact or something like that? Isn't that what he said?
10: Yeah, something along those lines.
12: I like that. I like that a whole lot. Run through dudes, man. Finish the carry.
9: Phil?
13: Is that it for the questions?
10: I'm on a Phil question. Where's my Phil question?
9: I was waiting
10: today?
9: On Phil.
13: How you been eating lately?
9: Okay.
13: No answer? Okay.
10: Got some meatloaf over the weekend. That was good.
9: Yeah?
13: Oh, really? Where'd you get it?
10: Cheddar's.
13: Thank you. We are the Morning Animals.
12: Well, what kind of sides do you choose with meatloaf?
13: Oh, green beans and mashed potatoes.
12: I was asking our guest.
13: Oh.
10: Right. I got mashed potatoes. I usually get double mashed potatoes, Because, I mean, that's the only real acceptable thing to eat with meatloaf, I think.
12: Is that a red gravy or a brown gravy when you get it there?
10: Because people do it different ways. You can get the brown or the country, and I go with the country. It's just not the healthiest choice. But
13: meatloaf sandwiches are always good.
9: That was live, wasn't it?
12: Yes,
9: it sounded just like
12: it. Sounds 100 pounds lighter.
4: Meatloaf sandwich is always wonderful.
9: You wanted to say that just to have a skinnier version.
12: No, we're not changing that.
9: Hey, Carrie, I will have one more thing. This is my Al
13: Aschbeck. One more question.
9: My Al Aschbeck moment. What is the injury situation? How are we looking on the health front?
10: I mean, people are banged up, but nobody, you know, no major injuries in camp so far.
9: That's good.
10: So, I mean, they're good.
9: It's good.
10: That we know of.
13: We are the Morning Animals. That is your OU practice report.
12: Feel good about it. Nice work. Coming up Wednesday, I think I'm going offensive lineman, Kerry, so prepare yourself.
10: All right. Okay. We'll do it.
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8: Estrada ready at the letters. His 0-1 pitch on the way. Swinging a ground ball up the middle. It's through. It's a base hit. And the game's over. The Phillies win it. Derek Hill with a walk-off single. Pass to Dron in infield. And the Phillies finally get their fourth walk-off victory of the season. A 7-6 win in 12 over the Jays.
9: So that was Philadelphia winning 7-6 over Toronto in 12 innings. Mainly playing that because Spinozzi has money. He's going to have money on the Phillies winning the World Series. So we're keeping a good eye on them. I told you I like them. I like that pick, Spinozzi. They're kind of under the radar. Not going to win the division. Going to be a wild card team, but very dangerous setup. Very dangerous, the Phillies. There you go. Legendary NBA coach Don Nelson passed away yesterday at the age of 86. Second all-time winningest coach. We are the Morning Animals.
13: We are the Morning Animals. It is Monday, August 10th. I've got a hypothetical question I'd like to ask you guys.
12: I like those.
13: Because I know that not all of us are pet owners.
12: No, but I'm working on it.
13: You got to get
9: Spinozzi has been working on it ever since I've known him.
12: But I had to go through the allergy process. Now that I feel like the allergies have cleared me. Now I've spent enough time at the shelter.
13: Right.
12: Just by the way, I lurk. I just lurk. On pet adoption day, I just hang around.
9: It's a lot different than lurking like a single adult.
12: I finally found places where you can just lurk. And nobody thinks. If you're just sitting there giving a dog snacks at the shelter, people think that's a nice guy or
13: that's
12: a very lonely man. That's okay, either way.
9: Don't feed kids at a park, but you can feed dogs at a park.
13: Well, I also think it's important for you to spend a little extra time with your dog to make sure it's the right fit.
12: You know me. I will. Yeah, I knee jerk all things. So.
13: Yeah, we got to make sure this is the right animal for you.
9: You have done a lot of trial and error.
12: I'm working.
13: Trial and error
12: kind of guy. Bad with humans. It's bad with fiancés.
13: Yeah, I was going to say, but with human, with actual lives.
12: Exchange more than a collar.
9: Would that be a good morning show? Trial and error in the morning.
12: But anyway, give us your hypothetical with pets.
13: So what is the cutoff? Let's say you got to take your dog to the vet. How much is the cutoff?
12: I can't believe what you're going to ask right now.
13: Yeah, but that's serious.
12: What it's going to be. It's a mortality question.
13: Yeah, if your dog, let's say it's going to cost X amount of dollars to right the wrong, whatever's wrong with your dog.
12: The ailment.
13: What's your cutoff?
10: I mean, George recently, you know, his dog got bit by a copperhead at the lake.
13: Oh, wow.
10: A wiener dog. Face swelled up. And everything.
12: A snake bite my wiener.
9: Hold on. Go ahead, Kerry.
10: And so they were at Grand Lake, and so they had to rush him to Tulsa to the overnight vet.
13: Yeah, to find an emergency vet, which are crazy expensive.
10: It cost like $3,000 before it was all said.
9: Yeah, I believe that.
12: Is that over the line you would have paid, Phil?
9: Okay, no. So hold on. Is the question, like with what Kerry's talking about, how much would you pay to help your dog? Or let nature take its course, or how much is it to bring it down?
10: If it's a fixable thing,
13: right?
10: The dog's might not die, but he's definitely in pain and hurting.
9: Okay, is George's dog, I assume, still alive? Is it like a younger, like healthier, like it's not at the end of the rope? Oh, it's middle. Yeah. Okay,
10: But like, they've given it a rescue brother too.
12: Okay. Oh, that's nice. Well, they like having friends.
9: So like our dog, our last dog, Bella, was at the end of her. I mean, she'd been around for 17
13: years. You got to do kind of a cost benefit analysis. on a dog's life,
9: right? When they're pooping everywhere and they don't know what's going on. You're like, it's just not.
10: Like
9: it's not
10: Marley. You know,
9: yes, but again, Marley went to go live on a farm.
13: So I guess my question is, do you have a hard number?
12: I hadn't thought about that prior to pet ownership, Phil. I better walk in having a plan.
10: I'd say if it's my own dog.
13: Yeah, your own dog.
9: And it's healthy going into the injury?
10: Unless it's going to cost me to lose my house, I'd pretty much pay whatever.
13: Okay. I mean,
10: are we talking like what's the most you can spend?
9: You got to throw a number out to make it hurt.
12: Right. Give me an over under, Bill. You know
10: like
12: I'm a gambling
10: 10,000?
12: Guy.
13: 5 grand is where I draw. That's my hard stop.
5: Jeez.
13: What?
5: How old's the dog?
9: Yeah, that's a big
5: question.
9: If
5: it's like a 4-year-old dog, then that's just messed up.
9: That's yeah.
12: That's not bad because he's 2,500 on max. He told Sharon a long time ago, that's the most I'll do. You know how much trouble the boy's giving us.
9: Max, $2,500
12: $2,500
9: Okay, so.
12: He hasn't, Max is not giving him half the pleasure that dog has.
10: Is one dog year 7 human years?
9: Yeah, that's what they say, but I don't know if I believe
10: so
9: that.
10: I think here's the formula. Whatever your heart surgery was, it's 1/7 of that price.
12: That's a good firm number there.
13: Do you know how expensive that
9: Phil,
13: was?
9: Phil has left. He's led
10: I'm
9: a good life.
10: It was like 50 grand or so.
9: Phil has led a good life since that heart.
13: I wonder if my wife has a hard stop. Like as far as what's
9: on
13: the,
9: you?
13: Yeah, what's the amount?
12: You really not put him down.
13: 50 too
12: just
13: much.
12: Sprained his ankle.
13: Take him outside.
12: He fell down outside of an Italian restaurant. We can't put him down.
5: Sharon be like Ricky Bobby's wife at the hospital. It's like, we decided to pull the plug. Sir, he's just napping. Or ma'am, he's just napping.
13: I
9: can't stand to see him like this.
12: That was the greatest scene.
9: So, Phil, I got to ask. There's got to be a story that triggered this discussion.
13: There was, and it's a dumb story, but I started thinking, how much did that cost?
12: I never considered it
9: because that would be not human.
13: You're not supposed to think of it until it happens.
9: When it happens, then you. But it is. It would be wrong to put a number on it before, because then you're literally putting a price on
13: my
9: your pet.
13: Thought being that if it's enough for a down payment on a decent vehicle, that's too much money.
9: Well, that's where you draw the line.
13: So that's why I'm thinking 5 grand, maybe 7. I'll go 7 for the younger dog. 5 for the older
12: one. Sharon, know if you have a number about putting her in a home maybe somewhere someday that there's like an over and under number you're not willing to go?
13: If I put her in a home, I got to go with her.
9: Yeah, because he won't be apart from
12: true,
9: her.
12: That's true, right?
9: Yeah,
12: that's right.
13: If she goes into the home, I'm coming with her.
12: Never mind,
13: I withdraw
12: that. You can't be alone.
10: The only place he can go by himself is the grocery store. I mean, he'd be.
13: And even then, I'm not alone. There's other weirdos there just wandering, looking.
9: So I don't know, man.
13: So, Bob, let's...
9: If
12: 5 grand? Is that a starting place?
13: I guess 5 is an old number.
9: I think
13: 7 grand's a little more reasonable.
10: Let me ask you the question. So, let's say it's 4 grand. Let's say it's 6 grand.
13: Okay.
10: The dog's not going to die.
13: Right.
10: But if you don't do it, his quality of life is going to suck.
12: Yeah, it's going to be like a limp that you see.
9: Yeah.
13: What about the quality of my life? As long as it's okay. And then taking care of that dog will probably cost more in the long run if I don't get it fixed.
10: Yeah.
9: But where's your heart, Phil?
13: At 7 grand. Clearly, I told
12: you. That's where morality fails.
10: There's surely a code. I don't think a vet can be like, well, owner's not going to pay, so we're just going to put him down.
13: We had to put our last dog down, the vet would not actually come out and say, it's time to put your dog down.
9: But they highly recommend it.
13: They talk you into it slowly because it's a really hard decision, especially when you don't expect it. But
9: most of them will say, like, hey, it's time. But it's your decision, but it's time.
13: You know it's expensive to put a dog down and cremate.
10: Like, how expensive does it get, like, if your dog has, like, leukemia? Because that's a thing, right?
13: Boy, now
10: can't dogs get like leukemia?
5: They get cancer. I don't know if it's leukemia.
13: Like, I don't know. It just seems like something you wouldn't do.
9: Phil,
13: I hate the fact that the dog has leukemia, but it's, you know, the Lord chose it to have
10: sucks
13: that.
10: Sucks for you.
13: Yeah. I mean, am I wrong for having a hard, like, Phil, we don't spend more than this?
12: Phil, is this whole thing because you just want to know there are other people like you? Are you trying to unburden yourself
13: with
12: something?
13: Okay.
12: How did we get here?
13: I was reading a story about a kitten named Dandelion who's recovering after a life-saving blood transfusion from another blind kitten named Carrots. And all I'm thinking is,
12: Carrots
13: who's
12: and
13: paying,
12: Dandelion.
13: Who's paying for a blood transfusion?
12: Me, that's
13: to
12: who?
13: Go from one cat to another.
12: I'd step up out of the community and not do that, Phil. How much was it?
10: How much could that really be, though? I mean, thousands of dollars.
12: Yeah, that
10: maybe.
12: Couldn't be that much.
13: And nobody owned the cat. It was a cat sanctuary.
9: Phil, You know where I draw
10: take
9: the line?
10: Donations.
9: Bill, you asked where I draw the line. See, I didn't know we were talking about this. You know where I draw the line?
13: Where?
9: Cats.
13: Okay, so you will not save a cat.
12: There you go. That's a good start. Okay, so being his cat sanctuary, if it was Greg Zubek that needed that transfusion.
13: Whoa,
12: he needed that transfusion.
13: So
12: well, he's
13: DJ
12: on the cat.
13: Sanctuary?
12: Him or Jake Daniels.
9: So we're talking people.
12: We have to keep them. Is what five is grand still your number?
13: Do I have to choose one of them?
12: This is the Sophie's choice.
13: Zubek's a living legend. We have to save him.
12: All right. I was just wondering. I just want to see where Phil's moral level is on everything.
10: I bet if anybody approaches Phil and say, we need to take a blood test to see if you're a good kidney donor match, you're just going to be like, no blood. You can't have it.
13: No, I've already got a broken kidney, so they don't want me. I don't have to get blood anymore because I had cancer.
9: They won't accept it.
13: Right. Yeah, it's not. Right. I don't get.
10: I don't have to get
12: just
10: blood.
12: Take it from me. It can't just be taken from me.
9: You act like they've
10: not. I can no longer experience the joy of getting blood.
9: Right.
10: I don't have to do it no more.
9: Bill's acting like the government took him over.
13: I don't have to act like I care.
12: Because there's magnets on the side of his car says you can't have my blood. We have a wonderful listener spent $2,500 on their barn cat.
10: I just want everyone out there listening that is bought into this, that I'm the evil one on the show, to know that Phil is way worse than all of us.
13: I'm just trying to figure out if anybody else has a hard number that they won't go past to heal a pet.
5: We're getting numbers all over the place on our Johnny Sharker.
12: I like them. Are some of them much lower than you would have thought?
5: We've got anywhere from $200 to $12,000.
13: Jeez! We are the more 200.
9: Well, it depends on. I'm guessing the 200. The dog's like at checkup. The end of the life, or
13: you
9: whatever.
13: You can't get into the vet's office for less than 300.
12: I think we know the answer then. Right? Yeah. You're not getting that surgery, Sophie.
13: We are.
10: And the vet says you need to put your dog on special food because he's too fat. And then you find out how much the foods cost,
13: and you're like, nope.
12: It's going to stay hot dog.
13: He's just going to have to stop eating.
9: Carrie, you're not wrong. When you get to that stage, the specialty food you have to get ready. Yeah,
13: it's very expensive. All right. We are the Morning Animals. This is 98.1 FM WWLS, the sports animal.
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11: Hi, I'm Ken Busby with the Route 66 Alliance. When Route 66 turns 100 years old in 2026, Oklahoma will be at the center of the celebration. After all, this is where the road was first laid out. Cyrus Avery, known as the father of Route 66, was from Tulsa, and it was his vision that put Oklahoma right on the main street of America. By 1937, Oklahoma had the longest stretch of fully paved road anywhere on Route 66. Diners, motels, and gas stations sprang up, creating the hospitality that Route 66 is still famous for today. Some of those historic landmarks are still here, and the Centennial will bring new reasons to stop, from quirky roadside attractions to Boomerang Diner's Flying Pig, a fun new photo op and reminder of Oklahoma's unique flavor. 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
13: Our daily reminder that we've got men and women who serve. Thank you for your service. Thank you to your families as well, because when you've got someone deployed, especially nowadays, you don't know where they're at. There's so much worry that goes along with it. So thank you for doing all that you do. Yeah. From the Johnny's Charcoal Broiler Text Nation line, we got a lot of people chiming in on
12: sure.
13: the whole.
12: Pets are,
13: how
12: I
13: much
12: mean, something
13: do you,
12: that are very, very personal to people.
13: And I didn't mean for it to be morbid.
9: Yeah, you did.
13: No, not really.
12: You really did. That's why you went there. That's right. Why we did the segment.
13: Well, I'm being backed up now by an official veterinarian.
12: Okay.
13: It says here,
12: you said there's a number?
13: Yeah, as a veterinarian, I highly recommend having a general idea of what you're willing to spend before something happens to your pets. Once something happens, we become irrational and emotional and spend more than we can afford sometimes. I think that's actually a very well-measured response. And I think that's...
9: Which is what we're not looking for on this show. Right.
12: No, we were not looking for any kind of rationality. Fine.
13: On the other side of it, if it's from the 405, if it's sick and it costs money, pow, pow, don't tell the kids.
9: Oh, okay. Wow.
12: Gracious.
9: Oh, God.
13: I ain't paying more than $2,000 for my dog. I'm with you.
9: I think there's also a sliding scale, Phil, and you can say
13: you're right. You're right.
9: Hold on, and you'll know what I'm talking about here.
10: Are you? Here's my question: like, how many people out there have pets that are not pet people? A lot.
12: Pet people still having pets?
13: Well, because they're married to someone who's a pet person.
10: Well, I'm just saying, like, you know, the dad, the kids might have wanted the dog. Or okay, they wanted a puppy, okay. But the dad never wanted the puppy, and, like, now the kids are gone.
9: Well, the scenario I'm talking about, Carrie, is like, hey, maybe you're a young
10: married... Or Curtis has a dog.
9: Maybe you're a young married couple. I don't know, like George, you know? And the dog is awesome. It's your everything.
13: And it's your baby,
9: and then you get a baby.
13: Yeah.
9: And then it's like, okay, then... So your price of the... What you're willing to pay for the dog
13: goes way down.
9: Goes way down once you have the kid.
13: I would agree.
9: Just typically how it
12: and what if the dog's an idiot and eats your shoes and tears things up, too? Well, I think actually, that's a sliding scale, too.
13: There were a lot of people who said, well, if it's my one dog, sky's the limit.
12: Sure.
13: But if it's this other dumb dog.
12: If it's the idiot.
13: $50.
12: That's over punching the stove.
13: From the 580, cats can get AIDS. Thank you for that.
9: Like I said, I draw the line at cats.
13: Josh,
12: no idea.
13: Josh says I would pay extra to put a cat down rather than to
12: see. Oh,
9: thank you, Josh.
12: Goodness.
9: Josh is a man of the people.
5: I will take this cat slander.
9: I didn't see it.
10: You guys have seen that documentary, right? Don't
12: what?
10: Bleep with cats.
5: Yeah, don't,
9: don't bleep with cats. Don't bleep with cats.
12: Why?
10: People are anti-cat. Have you never seen psychopaths. This?
12: I've never been around cats. I only dated one girl who had a cat. And I was never around it for very long, so I've never lived my life with cats, so
9: these
12: I don't know what they're like.
9: Cat people, they're serious about crime too. They're crime
13: fighters.
9: Yeah,
13: if this guy had admitted online that he was messing with cats, like
5: but he posted a video of him killing a cat.
9: Yeah. You don't do that.
12: No.
9: You
12: know,
9: and then these people banded together and
13: found out he was a serial killer.
9: Yeah, as a cat collector.
10: They got mad at him because he was
13: messing with cats.
10: Well, people say this all the time. Like, I don't ever go on it anymore, but, like, people on Next Door are really weird about, like, cats and people that offer cats, you know, to people. Like, they have their cats have kittens and they want to get rid of the litter. And they're always like, well, be careful because these people will come get kittens and they feed them to their snakes. And, like, that's what that guy was doing.
12: Oh.
9: Yeah.
10: And they were so mad at him because he posted that online.
5: No, he vacuum sealed them.
10: You right, yeah, but to kill them, right?
12: Oh,
10: and then you put them in the freezer.
12: Right.
10: And
12: we're not even talking about this.
10: But anyway, they found the video of him feeding it to like his python, like a yellow python or something. And so they started tracking him to find out who this was to like turn him in for the cat stuff. And then they end up finding out he's a serial killer.
13: Don't bleep with cats.
9: That's right. That's why the name. Yeah,
5: I had two cats in college, or my roommate did. They're pretty cool, Barry and Callie.
13: Barry,
10: I like when
13: people give their animals human names.
5: Named them after Barry Sanders.
10: You should never name a cat after a human name.
13: My next dog is going to be named Dave. 6,000
10: dogs, I get it, but like when you name your cat Debbie, that's just weird.
13: That's awesome. $6,000 to get all teeth removed for a cat in New York City. My son's cat.
9: Oh, that's. That's not like bleeping with cats. That's just...
13: Must love that cat. Spent $13,000 on our dog that had a collapsed lung.
9: Wow.
13: Yeah, that's a lot.
9: $13,000?
13: Yeah.
12: That dog must be the best boy or the best girl, I'm telling you. Wow. That's a bunch of money.
9: Now, if they solve crime like the sheep detective, we watched the sheep detective over the weekend.
12: Is it not glorious?
9: It's a joy.
12: Is it so good?
9: And if they were to solve crimes like those animals did, then I would say worth it.
13: Yeah, save all the sheep.
5: My mom and dad watched that movie, and they were really questioning about how many gummies Phil took before watching.
13: You guys, your mom and dad didn't love it?
5: I don't think so.
13: Oh my gosh.
12: Okay, well, listen, Mom and Papa Bag, get some gummies and give it another whirl.
13: Give it another whirl, because I don't think you saw the right movie.
9: You either have to be, had gummies or have kids watching it with you. I think those are the two that enjoy.
13: No, Spinoza watched it.
9: You weren't influenced at all?
12: I cried a little bit at the end. It was very sweet. I mean, the final thing, look, the final scene where there's an animal that's not very well accepted throughout the movie. It's like, I don't want to ruin it for
9: you,
12: but I was like,
9: oh,
12: my God.
9: Any outside?
12: No, no.
9: You're all.
12: That was good.
9: Okay.
12: Yeah, you should watch. The Sheep Detective is wonderful.
13: We are the morning animals.
9: I know Teabag was like me this weekend. My timeline on social media, Carrie, I don't know if you saw this, was flooded with Buffalo Bills fans. And there's a reason for that. They got a brand new stadium, and they got to experience said brand new $1 billion stadium this past weekend.
12: How'd it go?
9: Not well.
13: Awesome. We'll tell you more about it.
12: I love the satisfaction.
10: This is the first time hearing of this.
13: We'll talk about it next. The summer.
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16: 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Right now, traffic in southeast Oklahoma City. Accident report at I-240 eastbound at Pole Road, exit 4. Please make sure you buckle up and drive safe. That's Right Now Traffic. I'm Tyler Adams.
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18: The pitch, Pete drives this deep to the gap in left center field. Way back that baby goes! Alonso has another one! A two-run shot for the Polar Bear! 7-3 Baltimore!
9: The Polar Bear, Pete Alonso, and the Orioles beat the Texas Rangers. 10-5. Spinozzi leaves their premises, their area, and they scored 10 runs. They could not score with Spinozzi there, except for when he was at the bar. But the Orioles won, so that's the main thing. Two games back out of the wild card spot. My St. Louis Cardinals beat the Rockies 7-4. They're 3.5 out of the wild card. I said 5 earlier. They actually made up some ground over the weekend. Don Nelson, legendary, longtime NBA coach, second all-time winningest coach. He passed away at the age of 86 yesterday. We are the Morning Animals.
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13: 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It is Monday, August 10th, and it will be warm today. 102 for the high today. 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
9: All right, so this was a story that, I mean, it was, I don't know how it appeared the first time, but then would not stop over the weekend on my Twitter feed. I know, T-Bag, you're the same way. Maybe it's because keeping an eye on what we're doing here in Oklahoma City, building a new arena and whatnot, pro teams, you know, getting new stadiums, all that stuff. Well, the Buffalo Bills, you know, famously said goodbye to their old stadium last year to make way for Highmark Stadium, which is a little,
10: it's right
9: over
10: by the old stadium, right?
9: Yes, and it's costing, turn that off there, Phil, thank you. Costing a little over $2.2 billion.
12: And didn't even get a roof with it.
9: No, and the it's an open air stadium
12: because they fought for it. Buffalo Bills fans are feel so good.
9: But they tried to, you know, come up
12: about
9: with
12: being outside. They said, no, we don't need a roof.
9: Well, and they
10: it's
9: tried
10: not football
9: to,
10: without lake snow.
9: Well, right. But they didn't, but they also, they wanted it, they tried to come up with a compromise. It was like, they took all these ideas, like, how can we still keep the element of knowing we're in Buffalo, not just, you know, it's not a cookie cutter dome stadium, but also not have to walk through 8 feet of snow to get to my seat. So to keep the snow from getting into people's area where they're sitting, they were building a little overhang.
12: 65% of it's covered now.
9: That was
12: from an overhang.
9: That was the idea when they were building.
12: Not taking into account the fact that the wind blows.
9: Well, they also said they're going to point the stadium to the direction with the overhangs where the wind wouldn't affect anything. So it's an open air 60,000 seat stadium, which I like the fact that they're going. You know, they're not going 90,000. They don't need 90,000. I mean, 60,000, but then they have a bunch of suites and all that stuff that adds to the capacity. So over the weekend, I mean, they haven't had a game yet, but they had an open practice scrimmage kind of thing.
12: Come on down and have a look at what you paid for.
9: Well, the first thing is when the team ran out.
10: Or what you can't afford to buy.
9: When the team ran out on the field and people knew they didn't like their gray uniforms and they liked them even less when they ran out.
12: These were revealed, I think, about a week ago, maybe a week and a half ago.
9: Yeah.
12: And the internet went wild because they're pretty bad.
9: If you Google up a Diet Pepsi can, Phil, that's what it looks like.
13: Okay.
9: That's what the Bills' new gray uniforms look like.
12: They're
9: not pretty.
12: It's awful.
9: Well, then they get into the stadium. A lot of things. Here amongst the complaints, first of all, it did rain, and people got hammered with water and wind. People estimated about maybe 30% of the people were protected. So there's that. Now, they can't replicate snow yet.
12: Far from the 65 they anticipated.
9: And granted, this is one of those things where not every stadium is going to be perfect, but people took every obstructed view of every seat there was in a stadium and posted it as if it were every seat in the stadium. They're like, they built the stadium with poles in the way and glass. There's another pole. Carrie, just Google up Bills Stadium. You'll see all that. The Bills Mafia was not happy. The biggest complaint that I saw was they built this $2.2 billion stadium, and the video screen is tiny. Like, there's not, like, it looked like teabag OSU's little like iPads they had in the corner of Boone Pickens Stadium forever? Like, it was so hard to see for a stadium that they put that much time and effort into.
12: You're expecting something kind of grand in a new stadium.
9: Yeah, like every new stadium you see, the video board is a big part of it. Obviously, Jerry World's a different deal. SoFi, Atlanta is great. They're all great. Not this
10: first
9: one.
10: Headline that I got on Google. The Buffalo Bills spent $2.2 billion on their new stadium and forgot to make sure you could see the whole field from the seats.
5: There's a lot of obstructed views, and I saw a bunch of tweets of people tweeting out, like, Fenway Park and Wrigley Field and the L.A. Coliseum, like, oh, there's obstructed views everywhere. It's like, all those stadiums are 100-plus years yes. old. This is mm-hmm. a brand-new stadium with yeah. multiple obstructed
9: you,
5: views.
9: You expect not those
12: with
9: things,
12: all the modern yes. technology available to them in the world. They're like, no, let's put a big giant concrete pillar there.
13: The video screen by today's standards is tiny.
9: Oh, it's so
13: by today's
9: bad.
13: Standards, there's no way. I can't believe that's that
5: it
13: small.
5: It is like one of those like Boone Pickens Stadium corner.
9: Oh, where they're terrible. Yeah. There's no point in having
10: oh,
9: like
10: man.
9: They're bad quality.
12: Bills fans are like, how much more do we deserve?
5: Careful,
12: really?
5: Now, Curtis, careful.
12: We've been through some things.
9: T-Bag, OSU deserved better for years. I think they've done a better job now. I mean,
5: well, they have
9: a massive better.
5: Now.
9: Yeah, that's different. I mean, they realize their error.
12: They had the four Super Bowl losses. They had to go through the Patrick Mahomes era of him beating them all the time, and now this.
10: The other thing is, like, there's a point where you have enough screen because, like, I think Auburn now has the biggest.
5: It's Illinois.
10: Illinois.
9: You can watch it outside the stadium, Kerry.
10: They have now the number one big screen, and I looked at it, and I was like, yeah, it's big, but, like, how big – I think I said you needed over like 2,100 60-inch TVs to replicate that big of a screen.
9: Well, they also are promoting it as the biggest two-way screen. So you can watch it if you're outside the stadium. So you don't have to go into the stadium to get like
12: your view outside is better than inside the stadium.
9: It might be, right, at the Illinois games.
13: I'm looking at, okay, even the suites have obstructed views.
9: In Buffalo?
13: Yes.
9: Oh, wow.
13: There's one, there's a dude sitting in a suite and literally big part of the stadium's in front of them.
9: But these people were getting... oh, I mean, in the upper Buffalo. Deck, those people were protected by the rain. Down below, it was windy. The rain was swirling. And I'm thinking, oh, my gosh, the snowstorms are going to be brutal still.
12: Yeah, and the snow doesn't come just straight down. So you're still going to have to bring your shovels.
9: Yeah.
12: To shovel
10: I do
12: the
10: like
12: stadium.
10: How there's definitely just some internet bitching going on. Because
9: 100%.
10: Someone took a picture of just glass that you can see through just fine. And like, look at this obstructed view.
13: Well, it's a window.
10: Yeah, it's glass.
9: That's funny. A seat. You'd rather not have glass in front of you.
5: What a lot of people are complaining about that is whenever they pick their season tickets, they were told that won't be there, and then it was.
9: Well, you're sitting, and I know, like, with the Thunder, they're doing the same thing, and I haven't had my meeting yet, but, like, you go to, like, a place where you have, like, a virtual, it's like a... It's like a real
10: a
9: life
10: seat selection kind
9: yeah,
10: of
9: yeah, and it's like you're in a room. Like, they have a whole building downtown that you go to, and you immerse yourself in this 3D experience. And you're saying the Bills did this, but didn't mm-hmm. put glass or poles in front of that experience. The TV discussion, Phil. I saw a lot of Office Michael yes. Scott videos. Like, do you remember when he was showing off his new house?
13: He finally got a plasma TV.
9: Yes.
13: And I think it was
10: like 19 inches.
13: No, it was like 12 inches.
9: It was smaller. It was like 12, but he was so proud he finally had a...
6: I finally broke down and bought myself a plasma TV. Check it out. I actually hung this on the wall myself.
8: Good.
6: I want to show you something. A lot of people in the room. You need more space. Voila, right into the wall.
8: Wow.
6: Sometimes I will just stand here and watch television for hours. I love it. I love this TV.
13: He would have to stand there because the TV was way up high.
9: And it was so small.
13: So small, you have to stand to watch it. It's like the TVs in front. You ever see the urinals that have the TV in front of it?
9: Yes.
13: It's
9: yes.
13: about that size.
9: It's about that size.
12: I can't believe that Buffalo fans, finally you get a new stadium.
9: Yeah.
12: And you're all excited about it. And first the thing they do is walk out on the field in those stupid uniforms. And they got you mad already. And then where you're sitting to look at the stupid uniforms, you're already mad about that.
10: The usher takes you down to your seat and sits you right in front of a big old concrete pillar.
13: Wait, is this my seat? Are you sitting me here? Are you sure this is my seat?
16: I think that I paid thousands and thousands of dollars for.
10: That's part of your seat license that I got for this.
9: Every
10: thing?
9: Stadium. There's no perfect stadium. Even at Jerry World, people are like, well, the screen was too big because it obstructed my view of the actual field.
12: Now I got
9: field.
12: A bad neck from looking up at it the whole
9: I can't,
12: game.
9: But I can't see the field because the screen. Like, so there's always something, but...
13: But this is beyond the pale.
9: I've seen
13: this is kind
9: of
13: crazy.
9: Complaining. Yeah.
10: Jerry World is kind of ridiculous in that they put seats below the field, so like you're blocked by everybody on the sideline.
9: Yeah, you can be blocked if you're too low, Kerry, but also if you're too high because the screen gets in the way of the like in the press box sometimes you can't even see, you just watch the screen the whole time. Like, why'd I pay this much money to watch TV? But I don't know. If you put that kind of money into it, it better be
12: the big unveiling. You know how excited they had to be watching this thing be built the last couple of years. So now the best part of the day is gonna be setting tables on fire and jumping on them. That's it. After that, everything.

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18: 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Ride the wave to a happier home. Right now, traffic in southeast Oklahoma City. Accident report at I-240 eastbound at Pole Road.

0: 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Please make sure you buckle up and drive safe. That's Right Now Traffic. I'm Tyler Adams.
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2: Naturally, we're in year three with a quarterback. Like, I haven't had the opportunity to coach a third-year quarterback in a really, really long time. And so I think just the familiarity of it. Yesterday after practice, I was watching Tulsa, and Drew came in and sit down, and we sit there for 45 minutes being able to talk through things, you know, and he's starting to see things like we are and asking questions. Hey, coach, what do you think about this? You know, if we motion this guy here, how are they going to trade it off? And so just – the wheels are always spinning, really high football IQ, and so it's been fun to see that happen in real time.
3: All right, a lot to unpack there. We've played that clip a bunch. We had Media Day on Saturday in Stillwater. Scott Wright, you were there. A lot of Mestemaker talk there. I'm sure there was a lot of buzz about Drew, and I know you talked to Drew Mestemaker as well, but what were your impressions about Media Day and the talk about Drew Mestemaker from Saturday?
4: Yeah, you know, it's been fun really learning even more about this kid, his, you know, his story. We all know kind of the basics of, you know, not starting a game in high school and all of that. But as we've gotten to learn the details of kind of, you know, what Morris saw early and then, you know, when the kid came and threw for him and, you know, the things about him that he didn't know that have been kind of the, you know, some of the most important things about Drew's, you know, emergence was, you know, the intelligence that he was talking about right there. You know, that's something that Morris didn't really get to dive deep into when you're just recruiting a kid to come basically run your scout team essentially. And, you know, you don't really get deep into, you know, how fast he processes information or what he sees on the field and those sorts of things. And, you know, Morris has talked a lot about that bit at the beginning where he hasn't had a starting quarterback in back-to-back years since he had Cam Ward in 2 years in a row, but that was at one at Incarnate Word and one when he was the offensive coordinator at Washington State. So even that had a lot of transition with it. So, you know, there's obviously a lot of that in this situation too, but Morris is really excited to have the familiarity that both he and Mestemaker have in this offense right now.
5: Yeah, you can really hear it. I mean, obviously, as you said, setting the situation there. I've not had a guy back. This is awesome. I like that. And he knows the guy can play. Obviously, the numbers from last year tell you that. But you can hear that same exact thing. Everybody who came with him from North Texas, they understand what this guy is, who he is, and what he brings to the table. So the excitement is genuine, I think, throughout anybody who played with him last year.
4: Yeah, absolutely. You know, I talked to Miles Coleman, who is kind of the number two slot receiver right now, and he's a guy that came from North Texas. And he actually has known Mestemaker longer than anybody. They played Little League ball together down in their hometown, and so he kind of saw his journey. He was a little bit older than Mestemaker, but, you know, saw his journey kind of coming and knew what type of player he was, even though nobody else really got to see him do anything in high school. And you just talk to those guys who were receivers at North Texas last year, and they, you know, they talk about the evolution of Mestemaker and what he became last year and what he's done, you know, even more so since getting to Stillwater and being a leader and being able to, you know, run schemes and, you know, Morris even let him, you know, design the practice plan for some of the summer workouts that are player led. And, you know, he just raved about the work that Mestemaker did in organizing all of that and the way that his brain is constantly churning.
6: Scott, tell us about some guys that they didn't have the North Texas connection that transferred in that could be, you know, really impactful players for Oklahoma State this year.
4: You know, one guy that I keep coming back to on that list is Tate Romney. He's a linebacker who started his career at BYU, went to Arizona State, He's had some injuries. He's had a couple of good years along the way, but dealt with some injuries and kind of got pushed down the depth chart. He was a guy that even when they signed him, I saw him as kind of a depth piece for this linebacker group. But in spring, he really emerged. And, you know, right now he's been running with the first team defense, and I think has been a really pleasant surprise. You put him in there next to Ethan Wislowski, and I think they really like what they've got. And then, you know, one guy that was just started to get a little bit of talk is a guy named Markeith Williams. He played at Miami. He actually got kicked off the team last year. So, you know, maybe making, you know, make it up for lost time and trying to, you know, finish his career strong. He was a late portal addition, didn't even get signed by the Cowboys until May, and showed up in June and has been working his way into the depth chart at safety. You know, they kind of mixed some things up, but he actually ran with the first team a little bit on Saturday. So I don't know that he'll be a starter, but I do think he's going to be in the rotation there. And he's a guy that, you know, was really kind of an afterthought in this signing class.
3: All right, Scott, how about someone you talked to on Saturday over the weekend at Media Day that you hadn't really had a lot of time to talk to or get to know that really impressed you, that kind of took you by surprise?
4: Two guys that I really enjoyed talking to. One was Mo Horn, the cornerback from Broken Arrow, who's been at Texas Tech. He's a guy that is just thrilled to be in this situation. He's had a really solid career, and they're really excited about what he can do out there at corner, him and LaDainian Fields. I think they really like the duo of those two guys at their two cornerback positions. But Mo is definitely very appreciative of the opportunity to be back so close to home, back in his home state, here to finish out his career. And then Joseph Hansen, who is a transfer offensive lineman from Coastal Carolina. Just you can tell he's just a solid dude, just a really a really intelligent kid who's coming in. He's always been a tackle. They moved him to guard and really like what he's doing at right guard right now. So you kind of blend him in with some of these other very experienced players they've got on this offensive line, and it feels like they've got guys that understand football up there, and that's going to be important. Obviously, it's going to come down to health and execution with this group overall, but it feels like they've got some guys that really understand football up front on this offensive line.
0: I'm knocking on wood to all the OSU fans out there before I say this. Scott, if worst case scenario happens and Drew Messemaker happens to go down this year, you got the backups with Jordan Grant, the veteran senior coming in from UMass, and then Broderick Vair is a true freshman coming in that I know it sounds like a lot of people are getting pretty high on. So what's the backup quarterback situation looking like if Drew Messemaker were to go down?
4: You know, I think it would depend a lot on timing and the situation. If you're in a situation where, you know, you're needing to go win, say it happens at West Virginia, and, it's a game you want to go win in your Big 12 opener in late September, you know, and maybe Veers isn't far enough along as a freshman to go do the things that you need to do, and you want to go with the veteran in Grant Jordan, a guy that's, you know, a six-year senior, been a starter, you know, at the FCS level, things like that. But if it's later in the year and Veers, Morris has said he's got the strongest arm on the team. He definitely has accuracy from what we've seen in the couple of open practices we've been to. You know, he's got an impressive arm. But as a freshman, you've got to really start to process everything that you're seeing and all of those things. So maybe later in the year, I think that he could definitely overtake Grant Jordan as the number two.
5: Scott, just so people can kind of visualize what it's going to look like when they come running out on the field offensively, they didn't sit down and watch North Texas film. Like, just the use of, for instance, like, okay, a tight end, a cowboy back, an H-back, because everybody calls it something different. How much tight end game do they incorporate? And is that tight end going to be a guy on the end of the line of scrimmage, much more of a slot guy, an H-back type of guy, or cowboy back who's a little bit fullback type of tight end, hybrid type of thing? How do they use that position in this offense?
4: You know, looking back through some stuff that they've done the last couple of years at North Texas, it's a pretty even split in terms of on the line versus in the slot. Not a lot moving that guy into the backfield, though they will do it. They like what they've got in terms of what those guys can do. They feel like they've got a group of guys who are very capable of doing all the different things that you have to do to be a versatile tight end or H-back type guy. So, you know, they've got a couple of guys that they like more as more traditional tight ends at the end of the line. But I don't think you're going to see that as much. I think they're going to do more with those guys in the slot and try to move them around some and get some mismatches when they do have them on the field. I really, the more I get to know kind of the guys involved in this offense, I really think we're going to see a lot of four wide out of these schemes because of the talent that they've got at receiver. And I feel they're ultimately going to feel like they've got, you know, more weapons when they do that. But the tight end will be involved.
6: Scott, how does it feel when you hire someone and they turn around and go immediately on vacation during one of the most crucial times of the year?
3: Man, hard as a question.
6: Boss to boss, tell me how you feel about this.
7: I'm interested too. I'm interested as well.
4: Yeah, it's great. We're going to record a show today. We'll get that pumped out, and hopefully they've got internet wherever he ends up at tomorrow, so he can watch the show and share it with his friends. It's been great. We're having a blast.
7: All right. Well, Scott, as always, we appreciate you, and we will talk again on Friday.
4: You bet. See you guys.
7: Take care. We are the Morning Animals. 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
19: J.J. Weatherhole waiting for the first pitch. It's on the way.
20: Swing and a fly ball in the center field. Garrick is there. He can't get it. Two runs are going to score. J.J. Weatherhole is driven in two. He's going to try and go for three. Here's the throw. He's in safely. Cardinals on top. Pitch swinging, J.J. Weatherholt gives the Cardinals a 6-4 lead, and I smell the coffee.
3: Ah, Cardinals stud youngster, J.J. Weatherholt. Cardinals beat the Rockies 7-4. St. Louis, 3.5 games out of the final wild card spot. Have to climb over several teams to get there, but not out of it. Espinosa's Orioles, only 2 games out of the final wild card spot. They finally start scoring runs when he left Arlington. How do you explain that? We are the Morning Animals.
7: We are the Morning Animals. Nzinga, Spinozzi, Curtis Fitzpatrick, and Kerry Murdoch on this glorious Monday, August 10th.
5: There are a few absolutes in life. Death, taxes, and if I'm in the building when Jacob deGrom is pitching against the Orioles, I would unload on the Texas Rangers because he absolutely is unhittable, except for one hitter. Jackson Holliday hit a home run the first inning. I was in line for a cocktail. Thus, I did not see any scoring the rest of the evening.
3: There you go.
5: The heard
3: drink,
5: it.
3: Drink was good, though.
5: Heard it. It was good. Loud pop.
3: Yeah, no, I saw it on
5: I was
3: TV.
5: Like, is it going to carry?
3: But the drink was good.
5: It was great. Yeah. Great time. God, I love doing baseball games. That's such a beautiful stadium.
3: It's
5: got to hear guys in front of me, all Ranger fans, some OU, some Texas. They were fighting with each other. During a pitcher's duel, you have to find ways to amuse yourself.
3: Yeah, and we have NFL on Thursday, right? We have some preseason games.
5: Oh, yeah. I mean, this is it. You just succeeded in getting through the final weekend between now and the Super Bowl. Super Bowl's on Valentine's Day this year, oddly enough, though. I heard that
3: it is,
5: yesterday.
3: Yeah.
5: But that's it, man. Other than that off week between, you know, the playoffs and the Super Bowl, you have football every weekend from this day forward.
6: By the way, congratulations. Well, not quite yet, but Oklahoma Little League team is alive in the Southwest Region Championship. Beat Louisiana. I actually watched this game. Bunch of good little players.
5: We got Vermont and Massachusetts on TV right now, Kerry. I like the Little League World Series. I enjoy it.
6: The starting pitcher was actually the son of one of Patty Gasso's players that played in the 2000 National Championship.
3: Huh. Who?
6: I can't remember. His dad apparently played at Arkansas, played baseball at Arkansas. He pitched a complete game.
3: I would recognize the name. I'd not seen the kid play, but the... The 2000 team, yeah, that was the OG. That was the team that started it all.
6: By the way, did you see the, I don't know, it happened over the weekend or it might have happened Friday, the guy that won an auction to call
5: yes
6: an inning.
3: I thought it was rigged. It sounded
6: he
3: rigged.
6: He was fantastic.
5: No, it wasn't rigged. He really did win. But
6: he paid $22,000 to win the auction.
5: He's a guy who's called baseball games previously, but he just never called them in the major leagues. Or I don't think professional baseball. So I think he's called like high school, maybe some college. He was smooth as butter, man. He was so fantastic.
3: You need to find some of the audio. Get to work.
5: Yeah.
7: I'm on it, Phil.
5: Yeah, they had a thing And did you also hear that the season tickets sold out? What was the college that was going to allow a fan? All the suites sold out. The Akron Zips had a deal where you get to call the first series of the season, and they sold out season tickets. So I think, what a great promotion. What a great idea.
3: And how are they deciding that?
0: It's a drawing.
3: It's just a drawing?
0: Yeah.
3: Okay.
0: So you could buy multiple season tickets.
3: Smart promotion.
5: It's just fun. Good marketing.
3: I did hear the Red Sox guy, and I thought that is way too good.
5: He was better than a lot of guys you'll hear.
3: I mean, he was just polished. You could tell. It wasn't just some, you know, John from Wooster that just popped up.
0: We got some sampling here.
3: It wasn't Southie Bill or anything, you know?
18: We are headed to the third inning. Phillies on top, 2-1, and we're pleased to welcome Lewis Kalb from Medford Lakes, New Jersey. He is our Phillies' fantastic auction winner. He outbid the competition to spend an inning and do some play-by-play in the booth. And Lewis, welcome. Glad to have you here.
21: Thank you, Scott. It's a thrill to be here. It's a lifelong dream to be in the Phillies broadcast booth. So here we go. Painter with the first pitch to Ortiz. It's in there for strike one call. Phils with two in the bottom of the second to take the lead. As we start the top of the third now, Painter delivers. It's bounced foul towards the Phillies dugout. And they count 1-1. Phillies winning the first two games of this series. One more to go tomorrow night, and then a three-game set with the Blue Jays over the weekend. Now Painter delivers. It's a check swing. It's a called strike three. He got him.
7: There's no way he's never done that before.
5: Even a look ahead to the weekend. I mean,
3: he got the whole thing.
7: I was waiting for him to read a promo or something.
5: He was so fantastic. You know, he's called baseball
6: 73
5: games,
6: years old.
5: Just never at 73? That level.
3: 73? Is that right, Kay?
6: Yeah, he's 73, yeah.
5: They should let him call the rest of the game. You're fine. And I want to sit in while you call the game.
3: He paid how much?
6: $22,000.
3: That's crazy. That's
6: I think he's a retired school teacher.
5: And he was so good.
3: So...
7: He's great.
5: If I was a minor league team right now, I'd try to hire him.
3: So when I was growing up, Kerry, I don't know if you ever did this at the old, I'm talking about the old Arlington Stadium, the Rangers games. They had a deal where you could pay to do like a fan broadcast. Now, it wasn't over the air. It wasn't like you're, like this guy was on the Phillies broadcast, right? So he was like a part of, so you could go and they would, you'd do like a half inning. And they would record it for you and keep it. So my buddy and I
5: send you away with a copy of it.
3: And we had a VHS copy of it, and it turned into my buddy and I. We just jacking around for 10 minutes, and it was doing Harry Carey impersonations. But it was awful; like it was terrible. Granted, we were in high school, but this guy, but that was like real deal. But it is cool. Like I wonder if they still do that at certain stadiums where you can go and pay to like do a broadcast and they send you a copy.
5: There is no way, as much as I love baseball and as many guys as I've heard call baseball games, I could be that calm, collected, let the game breathe without just talking and jabbering incessantly.
3: It's your one shot, too.
5: I just want to talk nonstop.
3: Right.
5: I tell you all my favorite players, tell everybody I would hate my dissatisfaction with the general manager.
3: You would have had a list.
5: I would have been like, there's three.
6: Well, you would have quickly been fired from the Orioles because we know they have a hair trigger when it comes to their play-by-play guys.
5: There are three guys right now who should not be wearing Oriole uniforms, and they're all in the lineup today. I'll let you know when they come up.
3: And I paid $20,000 to tell you about it.
5: I'm telling you, this is an airing of grievances, and I paid $20,000
3: for it. That would be funny.
5: I went bananas around the seventh inning Saturday night. I'd had enough. The Orioles scored one run or less in four out of five games. I was at the fourth out of the five, and I was frustrated, to say the least. Runners in scoring position, Kerry. So many Orioles stood on second base on Saturday night. None of them had the
6: stranded
5: wonderful opportunity to jog around past third. It was horrifying. It was horrifying. My friends had to listen to it for a while after the game. But then it was fine.
3: Another thing that happened, Phil, Do you have the Don Nelson audio?
7: I do.
3: Don Nelson passed away yesterday. It's crazy.
6: Yeah, that's terrible.
3: 86, I mean, carry. He was, like, I literally was sitting on the front row of a press conference, like, 5 feet away from him a year ago. They flew him in from Hawaii to the NBA Finals as they
6: The transformation he made later in life from who he was as a coach was just amazing.
3: Amazing. And he looked great, I thought. I mean, he's long-haired, tan, living out in Hawaii. So I was shocked to hear that he had passed away. I don't know what if he had an illness or what happened in the last year, but he was honored as like a lifetime achievement deal last year at the NBA Finals at Game One of Thunder Pacers. So when
6: he
3: I saw
6: just turned
3: that,
6: into a beach bum, basically.
3: Yeah, and not just a beach bum, but he really got into the Hawaiian culture. 2 years. This was 2 years ago. He hadn't been heard of or seen in years after he left the Mavericks. And he came back for like an honorary. They did a salute. I think teabag for the We Believe Warriors team. He was the team that beat the Mavericks as the number one seed. And Phil, I know we have the audio.
6: I think some people thought maybe Jerry Garcia came back to life.
3: Well, he was sitting up there, and he was. I think he's sitting up there with Steven Jackson and one of the other guys. Baron Davis might have been up there. It was from the Warriors team as the eighth seed that beat the number one seed Mavericks. First eight seed to ever beat a number one seed in a seven-game series. Dirk Nowitzki had won the MVP, which ironically, Nelson also coached the Mavs. And here's what they asked, like, hey, like, what have you been up to?
2: Each of you talk briefly about what you've been doing after basketball. Coach, I know you live in Hawaii, right? So
4: yeah, I've been smoking some pot, actually.
5: he's living Phil's best life.
7: In Hawaii.
3: He literally turned into Kunu or whatever. Like, he just went out there and started just loving life.
7: That is so awesome.
3: It was a great story. And
2: each of you talk briefly about what you've been doing after basketball. Coach, I know you live in Hawaii, right? So
4: yeah, I've been smoking some pot, actually.
5: It's hard to remember that, I mean, when he retired, he had the most wins ever as an NBA coach. Only Popovich passed him.
3: Yeah, so he's second now. And he coached at a lot of places. The Knicks. He was a Celtics player. He won five titles.
5: Didn't he coach in the NBA for like 30 years or something like that? I mean, he was an absolute lifer. You don't get that many chances.
3: I didn't realize
5: coach
3: this.
5: That long places.
3: He coached the We Believe Warriors. He was Steph Curry's first NBA head coach. Curry wrote a nice, lovely tribute to him saying, he's the reason why I'm on the Warriors now. He wanted me. And he that kind of thing. And like that. He coached a lot of different players, and his son Donnie was the GM of the Mavericks for a while and helped discover. They helped. I mean, the Nelson family loved the international players. They loved scouting over there, so they kind of spearheaded that effort. So yeah, sad deal. 86 years old. I'm telling you, he looked like $1 million just a year ago here in Oklahoma City.
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7: Good morning. We are the Morning Animals. It's Monday, August 10th. It will be over 100 degrees today, and it'll stay that way till at least Sunday. It's 78. 98.1 FM, WWLS, the sports animal.
3: Man, so, I cannot stop seeing Buffalo Bills fans posting their disgust.
7: They're angry.
5: You guys have been talking about, so they unveiled their new stadium to their fans. They invited them by for practice, and some people got to see where their new seats were. And anytime I think about obstructive view, I just think of a big concrete column in front of me. I don't consider the 100 different things to get possibly make your view obstructed, but the variety of photos, whether it be a corner of a stadium that's built in a weird way, or a railing, or a hunk of glass, the million different things that you could possibly have in your way to make you unhappy at a football game, they're all there. They incorporated every single one of them into the stadium. How not to.
3: Kind of need a bigger video board.
7: Tiny little video board.
3: $2.2 billion. Gotta have a video board. It's reflective. You can't cheap out on the video screen.
5: And on top of that, the cherry on top was the new uniforms, which people had already told them they didn't like online. The Bills have been very defiant about it, going, no, new stadium, new uniforms. You like them? And they'd already told them no, but they came out in those uniforms to make people unhappy, and then they got to see their seats, and they got double unhappy. So there you go, Buffalo Bills fans, because you haven't had enough bad things in your life.
3: One other thing, the NFL Hall of Fame ceremony over the weekend, I watched a little bit of that on and off. Some of it was really good. Some of it was emotional. Some of it was funny. Phil, did you see any of the Adam Vinatieri?
7: Yes.
3: There's one. He mentions his former teammates. You know, he had tribute videos from Peyton Manning and Tom Brady. I mean, the dude played with best players in the world.
7: He mentions one of them here. You
3: got one of his teammates he's talking about here? Okay.
0: Hey, Pat McAfee's here in the crowd today. Great to see you, brother. The only person who enjoyed holding my balls more than my wife. She held for me in the off season when everyone else was gone. Get that right.
3: So Pat McAfee, former teammate, was a punter. Held for Vinatieri on kicks.
1: Well, a couple things from the visual of that. One, Adam Vinatieri's wife was dying laughing. She took that joke great. Pat McAfee was also, his jaw was a little tight.
7: Oh, I think he was fine with
1: his jaw was a little moving all over the place. And
3: like not happy, you think?
1: No. Like he
14: was emotional.
1: The white lines you see on football fields, I think Pat McAfee could have been replicating that in the bathroom.
3: His face was red?
1: I mean, you see his face? I mean, he's like grinding his teeth.
3: Maybe he was emotional, like Kerry said.
7: Here, by the way, Adam Vinatieri thought he was at a roast.
0: The city. And Peyton, thank you for generously donating your forehead for today's teleprompter.
14: Jeez.
7: Hi-ya!
3: I mean, dad jokes aplenty. He's got them. I think he went on to talk about how, you know, Peyton famously ripped other kickers, but he spared him. So, you know.
5: That's a nice memory of something.
3: The Mike Vanderjack, my idiot kicker. That's right. Yeah, Vinatieri, he did. He thought he was at a roast.
5: Very nice.
7: That wraps it up for us. We'll be back tomorrow morning, bright and early, starting at 5 a.m., whether you like it or not. In the

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17: 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Right now, traffic in southeast Oklahoma City. Accident report at I-240 eastbound at Pole Road, exit 4. Please make sure you buckle up and drive safe. That's Right Now Traffic. I'm Tyler Adams.
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21: Good morning. Appreciate you hanging with us here on The Drive on The Sports Animal here at our usual Monday spot. David Stanley in Midwest City. We'll tell you all about that as the show goes along. But let's set the stage for what we're going to talk about. 25 days from Oklahoma taking the field. 26 days from the new look Cowboys taking the field. We're about a month away from Pats and Seahawks. 31 days to be exact. Starting off the NFL season, about a month away from the MLB playoffs, and we're 2 months away from NBA camp. So, like, we're kind of in the apex of the vertex of it all. as a wise man once said. Lot to talk about from over the weekend. Let's say hello to Matt Meyer. He's back in studio. Matty, hope your weekend was good. How are you doing, man?
2: Yeah, it's pretty good, man. Hopefully yours was too. I'm doing well. Looking forward to the day. Big day here on the Sports Animal with Mark Rogers returning from vacation. Also, Al Eschbach returning from vacation. And very much looking forward to celebrating Al tonight at Othello's in Norman. Jim will start it off at 2, and then Al will arrive at around 4 o'clock or so, and we'll have a lot of fun tonight at Othello's, celebrating Al's 50th year in Oklahoma sports media. So very much looking forward to the day.
21: The prodigal son's return here on the Sports Animal. So yeah, I'll be down there a little bit later today. I'll probably get there closer to when Al gets there, Matt, but it'd be good to see everybody. And if you want to come and celebrate him with us, would absolutely welcome you to do so at Othello's on Campus Corner, in Norman.
2: Yeah, going to be a lot of fun.
21: That'll be a good time.
2: Everything's good to eat and drink there. So, come by and, have maybe a, late lunch, early dinner, and just stay the whole time. We're going to have a lot of fun down there.
21: I will definitely be having an early dinner / late lunch, and I will also be taking some calories in liquid form as well.
2: Yeah, there you
21: go. Nothing wrong with that. So, not my first time doing that at Othello's, and honestly, probably not the last. Of course, it's not Al's first time either, and
2: no.
21: far from the last as well. So, here in the first portion of the show, Matt, I kind of just got some random stuff, some potpourri, if you will, from over the weekend. So if there's anything that fired you up, feel free to add that here in the show. But I'm going to start with something that I can confidently say, Matt, I've never started the show with before. In fact, the amount of action that this one sport has gotten on the show is minimal, just because I typically don't pay attention to it.
2: Let me guess. You're talking about junior snow skiing from Tajikistan.
21: How did you know? How did you know? It's actually underwater basket weaving.
2: I beg
21: Tajikistan.
2: Your pardon. Okay, gotcha. But, I got the country right.
21: It was close enough. No, it's actually NASCAR, which I'm not one of these people who hates NASCAR, but I don't love it either. It's just kind of there, Matt. I don't frankly have the bandwidth for it, but I was watching the Iowa Corn 350 powered by ethanol this weekend for one very, very important reason. That is, one of my fantasy football drafts was being determined by that race. And so how that worked out was everybody was randomly assigned a driver. There was no driver draft or anything like that. It was just, all right, here's your driver, and we go based on order of finish. If you finish first, out of the 12 assigned drivers, and obviously you get the number one overall pick, and vice versa. You know, let's say if somebody didn't finish the race and they got into a car wreck, let's say they had an accident about 5 laps into the race that took them out of it, then you would get last place in the fantasy draft. And so that just so happened to be the driver that I was assigned, Matt, Tyler Reddick, who, again, I'm not even a NASCAR person, but I know that he's won some races this year. Like, he's had some success this year. Apparently, he's tailed off lately and didn't make it 5 laps into that thing before he had to bow out. Dude, so I will be drafting last in this league. Now, that's not a death sentence, especially if in your league that does it the way that it should, where it kind of snakes
2: the
21: back S-curve. Around. But
2: yeah.
21: There are some people who tell you they would rather pick last than first. I don't understand that at all. I can kind of understand wanting more to pick in the middle so you don't have to wait, you know, so long in between picks. Just think about it. You're picking 12 and you're picking 13. Then you got to wait for another 12 picks. Then you got to wait for another 12 picks, you know, to go all the way through to get back to you. So it takes a while. I would always rather draft highly, though, because that's how you get access to the best players in fantasy football. But I'm drafting DFL in this league thanks to Tyler Reddick over.
2: And how many people are in your league or in this particular league?
21: It's a 12 teamer.
2: Okay.
21: Which, you know, I've been in 14 team, I've been in 16 team leagues. Those get a little bit too big. I think 12 is a sweet spot.
2: Yeah, I was going to say what's the right number? Is 12 about right? Is more than 12 too much? Is less than
21: no?
2: 7 too few? I mean, talk to me about that.
21: Yeah, definitely too few. I think 10 and under is difficult. Just because everybody's got too many good players. If you're playing with less than 10, then I don't think that's any fun at all. If you're playing in like a 16 team league, I played in a league that was standard, so like nobody got a point for catching a ball, and it was a 16 team league. That was the most frustrating league that I've ever played in. So 12 is definitely the sweet spot.
2: I got you. So remind me now, you've probably told me stories in the past and I've just forgotten them. I'm old, forgive me. Have you ever had your draft order decided like this before or in a different manner such as this before?
21: No, this is novel. This is new. And I need to go back through some text and figure out what we did last year, because it was something along these lines, although it wasn't exactly the same as this one. So
2: I didn't know if you'd ever used like the Kentucky Derby results or something like that.
21: We did the BMW Championship last year, which just happened to be the golf tournament that was on, and I ended up with Ludwig Obrecht, and he finished third out of the golfers who everybody was assigned in that tournament. So yeah, this is a unique league. I kind of like just to go random, you know, just to randomize the draft order and go. But that's just me.
2: I got you.
21: But hey, I'm still game, man. And look, I've actually got a segment planned today coming up at 10:25. Like, if you've got some fantasy drafts coming up, 5 tips to crush your fantasy draft. But one of the things that I always hold true is you can't win at your draft, but you can definitely lose. You can definitely lose at your draft. So I think you need to kind of keep it between the wheels, so to speak. Another thing that happened over the weekend, and this is unfortunate, Matt, but need to honor Don Nelson. You know, I saw Don Nelson a year ago. A year ago I saw him. He was actually in Oklahoma City, and he was accepting the Chuck Daly Award that he was accepting. And my big memory from that is, you know, I wasn't actually at that press conference, but I could see him in the arena. I saw him in the arena, and it was the Chuck Daly Lifetime Achievement Award. He had over 1,300 victories. And one of the things that I remember about that, Matt, is he was wearing the Luka Doncic shoes to that press conference. And that was kind of like a protest months and months later, like 4 months later after that trade happened, of the Luka Doncic trade. And he called it BS, basically. That was whenever he got up there.
2: Talking about on the part of the Mavericks, who he used to coach, is that why he was upset about it?
21: Yeah, he was upset. That's exactly right. Dude who drafted Dirk Nowitzki, you know, and kind of, in a lot of ways, started them off, or at least the recent era. When you talk about this guy, I mean, he is known as a Dallas Maverick first and foremost. I think that's how most people talk about him, even though his career, you know, kind of ran the gamut. I think he was a literal Maverick. You know what I mean?
2: Oh, yeah.
21: Like
2: he
21: was a guy who was not afraid to do things differently and you know, to much criticism, by the way. He was seemed like he was always better as an underdog. You know, he was part of that Golden State Warriors team that actually beat the Dallas Mavericks 8-1, the We Believe team. That was the first time that had ever happened. He was a guy who drafted a 7-footer, Matt. And instead of getting him closer to the rim, you know, in an era when Tim Duncan and Karl Malone and Chris Webber and then Kevin Garnett was kind of fledgling and just getting going, like that era, you know, it's kind of commonplace today to see a 7-footer pick and pop or a face up, you know, not to post up.
2: Yeah.
21: You don't see a lot of post ups anymore. It was a lot different back when Dirk was drafted. And so in 1998, when they selected him and traded him for Robert Tractor Trailer, we just talked about that trade last week, I think, and turned Dirk Nowitzki into this guy who was a jump shooter at 7 foot. That was, you know, that wasn't orthodox. That was very, very unorthodox, in fact. But it was the best thing that could have happened to his career. I thought, Matt, that's just an example of sometimes he got into mad scientist mode and did things very, very differently. But, you know, there's a way of thinking that's kosher, that's orthodox. That's not always the only way of thinking. I thought he was a good example of that. And what a larger-than-life personality Don Nelson was.
2: I got a kick out of SportsCenter's tribute to him this morning. They showed the video of the introductory press conference, and I think it was a press conference where Dirk Nowitzki was holding up, you know, the obligatory press conference where they hold up the jersey with the name and the number on the back of it. And then I think it was Nelly was in the middle, and to his right was Dirk, and to his left, I think, was I thought it was Steve Nash, and I could be wrong, but it looked like Steve Nash, and he had like highlights in his hair, and I was like, I don't remember that. But anyway,
21: did he have the frosted
2: yes,
21: tips?
2: Yeah, the frosted tips. That's exactly right. Which
21: did
2: again,
21: you ever?
2: I
21: did
2: don't,
21: you ever
2: I don't
21: do
2: remember that?
21: That?
2: Did I? I never frosted the tips, but I bleached the ever loving you know what out of my hair when I was in high school and maybe even early on in college, I did bleach. I did bleach my hair. Wonder why I don't have any now. I never did the frosted tips, which honestly makes me very uncomfortable to say. But I did bleach my hair.
21: thanks for saying the quiet part out loud.
2: Well,
21: there.
2: I mean, it just came out, you know.
21: The frost. No, I understand. I understand. The frosted tips and the puka shell necklace at one point in time was like the 90s uniform for a lot of guys. A lot of guys.
2: Okay, now help me out with the puka shell necklace. Now, help. Is that like the necklace with like a shell? Is that what you're talking about? Because I don't think I ever had that one.
21: It's got a bunch of white shells on it, and everybody. It seemed like every other dude in the 90s was wearing that, at least when I was in school.
2: Now, I had the silver chain with the silver, I guess, little balls on it that I wore around my neck.
21: Okay.
2: But I don't think I ever had the puka shell.
21: That was very big at one point in time. But in Curtis, Texas, by the way, just to put some icing on top of that, the press conference thing is Nelson's son Donnie drafted Luka Doncic, and so that was part of the reason for the protest there.
2: Yeah,
21: he was wearing his shoes,
2: and
21: he was still talking about it 4 months later, which it was, you know, even in hindsight, that was a terrible trade. There's some things we look at in the moment, we're like, yeah, you're wrong about things, but that trade, I think people basically knew early on. But again, what a larger than life guy, and what a character, you know. And I've got some audio at 10 o'clock for you guys. That's gonna tribute and show some of that for him. He's amazing. He is amazing. He would, Matt, do post game press conferences with a can of beer stuffed in each of his suit pockets.
2: And
21: whenever he got thrown out, he would do that.
2: Oh yeah, no, that's one of my memories, probably. I think, Matt, when I hear the name Don Nelson, the first thing I think about was, I think he was coaching the Warriors, and it's when the Hornets were in town. And when the Hornets were here, I was going, you know, to locker rooms and getting audio from sometimes the Hornets or sometimes the other team, kind of depending on which team I was more interested in hearing from. And Don Nelson walks out in the hall to kind of do the, you know, the media scrum. And

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1: The Chicago Bears might be moving to Indiana. Governor of Indiana, Mike Braun.
2: It's the business decision. I mean, John Deere, another Illinois company, just moved a huge distribution center just across the border. We got smaller companies moving all the time. Sooner or later, Guy, if your policies are bad, people vote with their feet.
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3: Finally going to get over, you know, because Russell was getting up there a little bit, and I think it was the 69 NBA Finals, if I'm not mistaken. But anyway, he hit the shot that a lot of people remember, and a lot of Lakers fans from back then just lament, like, how in the world could that have gone in? But and then everything he did as a coach was the all-time wins leader, I think, until Pop passed him back in, what, 2022 or whenever it was. Just a legendary figure in the NBA.
4: He also holds a, this is maybe a dubious record, but he is the head coach who holds the record for most ejections, 79 ejections over his career. In many fines to go along with that as well. I obviously need to honor Don Nelson and some Nelly Ball at the start of the show, but we've got an audio buffet planned for you at 10 o'clock with a couple more clips that I think people will enjoy from him. Did you see, and again, I told you this is going to be all over the place here in the first segment, did you see the Cam Coleman catch from practice?
3: I did. Yes, I did.
4: That was a pretty incredible catch, wasn't it?
3: To say the least, it was, yes.
4: Now, you don't see who was throwing that ball. So I saw a lot of people being like, boy, I know that's a highlight on the catch, but probably a low light on the throw. That ball 100% got tipped at the line of scrimmage.
3: I would think it would have had to have been. You're right, though. The clip I saw, I couldn't see who threw it or if it got tipped, but it sure looked like it got tipped. At least I thought it did.
4: Go watch that video and go watch the trajectory of the ball. That one 100% got tipped. Like there's no chance that did
3: it. And it makes the catch even more spectacular. The fact that it got tipped to me.
4: Now, if he were to try that kind of catch in a game, Matt, he might end up with some broken ribs. Would be my guess. But that was incredible. That was absolutely amazing.
3: Well,
4: he is a baller.
3: He's going to be a problem in the Cotton Bowl. I know Sooner fans have seen him last couple of years at Auburn, but he is going to be somebody with whom to deal come that second Saturday in October. There's a reason why Texas ponied up to get him.
4: I just thought it was so funny, though, that everybody in the world, like, there's the initial reaction of, oh, my God, what an incredible catch, which that should be your reaction because it was amazing. Then the second one was, oh, wow, nice throw, Arch.
3: Right.
4: Well, I'm not even sure Arch was the one who threw that ball, but then you watch it and you realize that definitely got tipped at the line of scrimmage. Just incredible one-handed practice catch. And then it turned into this conversation about Arch Manning and, how much pressure is on him and really the microscope that is on that guy. Which is incredible. That to me, Matt, was like an example of like what you see on social media is not necessarily the reality of things. Because first of all, like we said, there's a reason the ball had the trajectory that it did. But number two, this is a practice rep. You know, this is one rep from practice. You know, this doesn't necessarily have any bearing on anything that's going to happen. But it started this whole discussion about Texas football in expectations. And we know that quarterback play has an outsized influence on where Texas is going to go this year. That's not just Texas's thing. That's everybody. You know, that's everybody in the entire country. But he is under a microscope, and I think nothing, Matt, but probably a deep college football playoff run is going to make people happy. A year after they missed the college football playoff.
3: Oh yeah,
4: it's hard for me to pick them to win the SEC, but it's hard for me to put them below two also.
3: Well, yeah. The college football playoff, I think, for them is almost, I hate to say mandatory, but after being preseason number one last year and missing out on the playoff, I think Texas fans are not going to be real happy if they don't get in the playoff this year. And that's understandable when you have, you know, a quarterback that is good and is highly thought of as Arch Manning, and we've talked about Cam Coleman, and you have guys like Colin Simmons defensively, that some people think might be the best pass rusher in next year's draft. Without question, that this is a year, especially if they get a win over Ohio State. If they are able to beat Ohio State in week two and have that win in their hip pocket going into SEC play, they better be in the playoff. Absolutely.
4: If you're wondering about OU and OSU, we're going to talk about them coming up next segment. But one more

0: from over the weekend, just a coda to a conversation that we had last week, Matt, on this Akron football thing where they are allowing an Akron quote-unquote fan, if they buy season tickets to Akron football, to call the first play. This will be a lottery, basically. It's a drawing. Now, Matt, their opponent, Robert Morris, their fans have started to buy up vast swaths of season tickets for Akron so that they can try to, like, sabotage their sabotage their plays.
1: Oh, that's fantastic.
0: This story just keeps getting better and better. So these Robert Morris fans have also started to invest in their program. And now, like, for the very first time, Matt, I kind of am interested to see what happens with Akron football. At least the first drive of the season. These fans, man, are on one hand, okay, you know, you have a chance to sabotage them, but on the other, you are literally lining their pockets by buying these season tickets, which I think they're doing extremely well just based on this one marketing gimmick, based on this one idea, based on one drive. I think that's pretty ingenious for a team like Akron. Not everybody can do that. I think they can get away with it, but I think it's hilarious that these Robert Morris fans are buying them up. All right, this is the Drive on the Sports Animal. We are here today at David Stanley. Coming up next, OU's biggest position battle, question mark, and then OSU has a new identity, according to their head coach. We'll dive into that. I'll tell you really quickly, though, about David Stanley, Chrysler, Jeep, and Dodge. 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We'd love to see you out here. 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
15: The 1-2, Bowers, base hit! Here comes Terang! Here comes the throw! Terang! It's in! He's safe! And the Bulls win!
0: 74-44. Are the Milwaukee Brewers after the walk-off single in the bottom of the 10th inning. This is the drive on the Sports Animal. Jacob Mizorowski, man, in that game, threw a four-seamer to Alan Rodon and kind of a weak check swing, his fifth strikeout of the day. It was only 101.7 miles per hour, Matt. Only.
12: How did we know that wasn't his changeup?
0: Only, yeah, true. But that was remarkable because that was his 200th strikeout. He has reached 200 strikeouts faster than all but one pitcher in MLB history. Like, so that's...
12: Is that for a career or for, like, just this season?
0: For the... of the season.
12: For the season. Okay, yeah, I got
0: of the,
12: you.
0: Of the
12: yeah.
0: season.
12: Right.
0: Now, the previous mark was actually set by Corbin Burns.
12: Okay.
0: He needed 145 and two-thirds innings. That was the Brewers record, so I need to find out here who the MLB record belongs to. But, 200 strikeouts in a season. He is in second place in the MLB history books there. It was actually Spencer Strider who did it.
12: Oh, okay, yeah.
0: He did it in 130 innings. Pretty crazy. The Miz. Can I call him the Miz? I think I'm going to.
12: You know, yes, it's too easy, and I don't know if you saw it, but on Pat McAfee's show, I think on Friday, the Miz, Mike Mizanin, who's the WWE wrestler, came on the show with Mizorowski, and they were working a little bit of an angle, like, you know, but basically the Miz from WWE was talking about how he's tired of getting, you know, tagged in all these tweets about, you know, how good a pitcher he is, and he's like, I'm not the pitcher, I'm the wrestler, and the what was he on, Real World or whatever reality show?
0: Road Rules,
12: whatever.
0: Real World, yeah. Whatever, yeah, same thing. But by the way, those shows, I used to love watching those, but But yeah, I think The Miz, like, he can definitely overtake
12: the
0: wrestler.
12: When you throw like that,
0: because he's incredible.
12: Yes, without a doubt. And, you know, you just, every time I watch him throw, first of all, I wish it was anybody but the Brewers. What can we do to get him, like, in the American League Central? Like, can he go to Detroit or something? Get him out of that division. Couple things. Miz Urowski is just amazing. You hope that. And I'm not a pitching coach or a scout or anything, so I can't speak to his mechanics. Like, I don't know if you remember, Matt, but when Kerry Wood came up with the Cubs, there were a lot of people very early on that were saying, yeah, this is not going to last because the way that Wood threw, he threw across his body, and we saw what happened. He dealt with a lot of injuries in his career. I hope for Miz Urowski's sake, because of how hard he throws, he doesn't have to deal with those things. I worry as hard as he throws that, that's going to be, you know, something he's going to have to deal with. Hopefully it's not. The other thing about that, really quickly,
0: I mean, what are the odds he's going to have a Tommy John at some point? Seems like every starting pitcher has one at some point.
12: A lot of them do. And again, I think he, if I remember right, earlier this year, they kind of set him down for a week or two when he was, I don't know if he had a tired arm or whatever it was. I just, and I mean this in all sincerity, I could give a rip who he plays for. A phenom like that, you just hope that he can avoid arm problems because you see him all over the place.
0: Now, Randy Johnson, I don't think, ever had a Tommy John. So maybe he's just one of those freaks like that who can just hold up.
12: Hopefully
0: I think that's
12: so.
0: The case. But to compare him to Duranji Johnson is a tall order. No pun intended.
12: The other thing, so being a Cubs fan like you, I watch the Brewers a lot, not only the 13 or 14 times a year they play the Cubs, but also, you know, one of the teams, like, for example, Matt, I've got the extra innings package at home, and so if there's, like, you know, four or five different baseball games that I could watch, if the Brewers are playing, I'm probably going to pick that one just because I want to check them out and see what they're doing. Jake Bowers had that game-winning hit yesterday. Every time I hear the word Bowers, I don't know about you, but I always think of Little Big League. But wasn't Bowers the troublemaking pitcher on the Twins that was always pulling the practical jokes? I don't know if you ever saw that movie, but the movie,
0: it's been a long time.
12: The movie that Pete Crow Armstrong's mom, for those that don't know, PCA's mom was the mom, PCA's real mom was the scripted mom of the main character in that movie.
0: I don't think I knew that. That's crazy.
12: They had this pitcher. And he was a reliever named Bowers. He was kind of the stereotypical, you know, prankster, the pitcher that would, you know, do all the practical jokes. So whenever I hear the word Bowers, I always hear about the, I always think back to Little Big League when they would, you know, somebody would get upset at him and he'd go, Bowers! Like that, because anyway, that's just the way I am.
0: That's better than where my brain went. I thought Trevor Bauer. So
12: no,
0: I would much rather think what you did.
12: 100%. Totally with you on that. There's one like that, though. This week, the Cubs are playing Kansas City, and Kansas City has this player named Tolbert. His last name is Tolbert. Anytime I ever hear the name Tolbert, including Jalen Tolbert, the wide receiver for the Cowboys, anytime I hear the word Tolbert, I always think to Major League and the scene early in the movie where Jake Taylor is hung over and he's in bed, and he thinks he's getting a prank call, you know, the call where they invite him to camp with the Indians, and he goes, "Is that you, Tolbert? You know, this isn't very funny, you know," and so on and so forth. But anyway, I don't know what it
0: That's
12: is,
0: funny.
12: But there's some last names I always think back to when they were used in movies.
0: It's the hard drive, man. It just registers
12: up
0: there somewhere where you keep all of that.
12: But yet, I can't remember what I had for breakfast this morning. You know, I mean, at the same time, you know,
0: straight up, it's priorities. That's what's important to remember. That's what it is. This is the Drive on the Sports Animal, 405-900-9957. Love to hear from you on the Johnny's text line. Next segment we've got carved out for you. So anything you'd like us to discuss, we can get to. I want to talk about what might be OU's biggest position battle, and I don't know if there are a ton going across training camp for them, but one in particular I think that's really interesting is running back, and I think based on the comments of Dellen McCullough, we talked about that, some of the things that he said last week. McCullough had this quote about grading guys out, and everybody was grading out highly, but one in particular, Lloyd Avant, who's a Colorado State transfer, he was like, you know, it was hard to find one mistake. You know, I found one mistake from him. I definitely couldn't find a second. Jonathan Hatton is starting to get some love in camp. This is a guy who was like a four-star running back I can't remember who said he was the fastest on the team. But that, you know, that kind of raised my eyebrow. Of course, X-Man Xavier Robinson is there. He missed a bunch of practices in spring. And then Torrey Blaylock, who I think recently got nicked up. I think he might have a hamstring, but I don't think that's necessarily anything to worry about. But he was absent when people went to go and view their practice. He wasn't there. So, they need to name a starter. And I always feel like this, Matt, like it's good to have running backs who can do all kinds of different things. And I think that all these guys can. I need to see more from Jonathan Hatton to know his skill set. There's a couple years of college football, though, with Lloyd Avant to know what his skill set is. He's going to be an asset in special teams, I think, like returning kicks and things like that. I think that's one of the primary reasons that they brought him in. But it seems like this new running back coach really likes him. And one of the things we've got to remember, Matt, is Dylan McCullough isn't like us. He's not been hanging on every down of OU football for the last couple years. You know, he's a newcomer, and so he doesn't come in with any kind of like preconceived notion about anything. I think he might have ideas. But a guy like that, you know, it's always interesting to me to see how that room comes down. So, again, I think it's good to have multiple guys who do multiple things. At the end of the day, I think, Matt, they really struggled under DeMarco Murray to find a solid and consistent rotation. And I know that's really, really frustrating for OU fans. I think you need to find two guys that you really, really trust. That doesn't mean you only have to give them snaps, but primarily give those guys snaps to get them into a rhythm. I still think it'll be Torrey Blaylock and Xavier Robinson. But again, we don't know how this new running back coach thinks, Matt. So this running back battle, I think, is really interesting. I think is one of the major position battles for this team heading into the fall.
12: Yeah, I've heard a lot of good things about Avant. I'm very interested to see how it shakes out. You know, it was hard for me. Again, I can only speak for myself, but it was hard for me over the last few years to kind of get a read exactly on what Oklahoma's kind of their rotation was. I mean, there were times where somebody would get in and do pretty well, and then they wouldn't even play the next game. You know, I don't, and I'm sure there's reasons for that. I'm not on staff or anything, but I mean, those guys, you know what they do, you know what they're doing. But it's been hard for me in recent years to kind of get an idea on what the rotation was, who was. The whys and hows of who was getting the playing time. So yeah, I think that will be interesting to watch. But between Avant and Hatton and Robinson and Blaylock, I don't see Adrian Peterson or Billy Sims, but it sounds like there's some pretty good talent in that room.
0: Yeah, I don't think they need to have that guy. If things come together the way we think they are, of course, this is the time of year where you start to wish cash, then you start to think about best case scenario, and it doesn't always work out that way. But I think things along up front are shaping up, and I like the addition of the three tight ends they brought, less so for their ability to pass catch, but more so they're all massive freaking human beings and can get in there and open up holes for the running backs and help offensive line create those holes. And so it seems to me like things are trending in the right direction. I think you should have reason to be excited. It doesn't guarantee anything. There's nothing that's guaranteed from fall camp because, again, this is the time of year where everybody starts to wish cast. But the things they're talking about that are important, like multiple yards after contact, being able to create those explosive plays, those have been missing. And just being able to run the ball, period, to the point where the defense has to respect that, has been missing as well. So yards per carry, I think, very, very important for this team this year. And I want to see how many explosive plays they can open up and how well can this line and these tight ends help them run the ball. We got some audio coming up for you at 10 o'clock from Media Day, but there was one quote in particular from Eric Morris that stood out to me. He said, Matt, our mantra this year is we call ourselves the misfits. We got a bunch of people from a bunch of different situations. Some of them are coming off really positive situations. Wyatt Young and Caleb Hawkins and Drew Mestmakers, those guys who he imported from Texas Tech. He said those guys didn't get recruited out of high school and all of a sudden they're having a great season. They produce at a high level. They got blue bloods all over the country calling them. And some people, on the contrary, are coming from big schools, come from a bad situation where they've got maybe some they don't have great memories of football. They might have some baggage. And he said, we dealt with this psychology of something that's very important. It's something that I've dealt with a ton. And so I like that. I like that. That is kind of the identity that he's trying to instill in this team, kind of an underdog mentality. I think that can be very powerful. I think that this guy, Matt, definitely understands how to motivate and push the different buttons. I think that's evident from his career so far. This is going to be his biggest challenge so far in his entire career, and I can't wait to see how all this stuff comes together.
16: So our mantra this year is we call ourselves the Misfits, right? And we have a bunch of people from different situations. Some are coming off really positive situations where they were great players. They got recruited at a high level. They hadn't gone through that before. I mean, you look at, you know, Wyatt and Caleb and Drew and these guys, like those guys didn't get recruited out of high school. And then all of a sudden they have a great season. They produce at a high level and they have blue bloods all over the country calling them.
0: That's in his own words right there from Media Day on Saturday. And we'll have more for you coming up here at 10 o'clock. There were some concerns about toughness after the first practice. He had some comments after that. Multiple players were unable to finish the first workout, Matt, but Saturday was the third overall practice. He said, you know, we feel good about where the team stands. I don't know if we have that clip as well. If we don't have it right now, that's okay. But
12: it might. Well, let's just
0: anxiety
12: at first here. Yeah,
0: yeah. Let's do anxiety at first practice and heat and hear that one.
16: I think always the first practice and then the first game. I mean, there's obviously anxiety that's within these kids and coaches, and I think that adds to how the body responds and how tired they get. But this should prepare us for it. You know, hopefully, you know, we get some hot games early and that we're, you know, well adjusted to it and our kids can go out there and play at a high level.
12: Oh, you will. You don't need to worry. 2:45 in Tulsa, the first Saturday in September. It's not going to, at least I doubt, hopefully I'm wrong, but I don't think that's going to be exactly comfortable conditions.
0: Okay, we're going to play some more coming up at 10 o'clock. There's one more that I want to hear right now, though, Matt. I thought this was some really, really good stuff. You know, you think about coaching trees and you think about influence that people have, and I think Mike Leach is one of the guys who's had a ton of influence on everybody in college football. I mean, every team in college football has some of his DNA there now. But, you know, I do think balance is still incredibly important. I don't think you can have like an 80-20 split, for example, and that's extreme, but I do think you had to have the ability to run the ball, to salt away games whenever you have leads, to make the defense respect your ability to be multidimensional and all that. And so when and why did Eric Morris break away from Mike Leach's past dominant version of the air raid?
17: Or is that something you sort of had to develop as your coaching career?
16: Yeah, developed as time's gone on. You know, I think I really studied the first time when I became a head coach at Incarnate Word. I think I was tired of, at Texas Tech, multiple times being the number one offense in the nation and not having any championships that come along with it. So I did a big study that year, and really I studied, there was people winning championships that were, they would call, you know, that they're throwing the football and spreading it out a little bit. You know, the Clemsons at that time, you know, were throwing the ball a ton. LSU at that time was throwing the ball a ton and winning championships. And so really when I went back and studied, we were running the ball for about 60 to 70 yards a game. And the people that were winning championships were rushing for about 150 to 175 yards a game. And that was a huge factor, you know, kind of consistently with conference champions at different levels and with the national champion. And so that's something that we really took that study and tried to apply it on what our philosophy was in our game planning at Incarnate Word. And so as we started winning championships, I mean, it kind of married up with it. And, you know, same thing kind of last year with our team. I mean, we were explosive offense and you know, holistically, but we also were really efficient running the football.
18: Caleb, how quickly has...
0: There you go. Eric Morris at Media Day. Multiple times having the number one offense in the nation and not having any championships that come with it. It is important to run the ball, and I think that they're going to be able to this season. Need to be able to, I think, for them to have success. Coming off of a 1-11 season, Matt, I don't think championship, you use that word there, should be their goal. I mean, of course, it should be their goal. But if we're being realistic, at the end of the day, that's not going to make or break their season. Winning the Big 12 championship, not going to make or break Eric Morris's tenure. But I like what I hear there. I sure like what I hear.
12: Oh, sure. No, absolutely. I think realistically speaking, it's tough to see that happening, at least for me anyway, until I see a couple of games and see what this defense is going to be like. Like we've talked about all offseason, I've got a pretty good idea about the quarterback and the running back and some of the receivers, but the offensive line and this defense, I just don't know enough about yet. And so until I see them, It's hard for me to really get a good read on exactly, you know, where they're going to be and what their chances are to you know, whether to be in the Big 12 conference race or be in contention for a bowl game or whatever. But championships ought to always be the goal. Some years are a little more realistic than others, and with all the turnover this year, it's kind of hard for me to, you know, really get a good grasp on how realistic that would be this year.
0: I mean, it just depends on who you got. If you've got a guy that can help you burn clock, who can help you move the chains, that can give the defense a breather, then you need to be able to handle the ball. If you're running up against a wall and you can't run it, then I think there's something to be said for adjusting what you're doing there. This guy's a former receiver. He's preaching for the run game. You know, he's advocating for the run game there. So we'll see what that looks like. But I thought that was an interesting spiel from Eric Morris at Media Day. Next segment is yours. We've got the Audio Buffet coming up at 10 o'clock, at 10:25, some tips to crush your fantasy draft. So got a lot planned for you here on the show here. But next segment is yours, 405-900-WWLS here today at David Stanley Chrysler Jeep and Dodge. Listen, think you owe too much on your old ride? That may not be the case. They're offering up to $18,000 in negative equity assistance to get you into a new Chrysler Jeep, Dodge, or Ram truck. And they're also offering no payments for 6 months. So come swap keys here at David Stanley right across from Tinker. And by the way, ask for Pablo or Kevin. Say, hey, I heard you guys on the Sports Animal. They're going to pay your tag, title, and tax as well. Here at David Stanley right across from Tinker, this is The Drive on the Sports Animal.
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12: Finally here, the celebration of Al Eshbach and 50 years of Oklahoma sports media. It's going on today at Othello's Campus Corner in Norman. The party starts at 2 with the Ultimate. Al will be there at 4. 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
0: 405-900-9957. Like to get in our Johnny's Charcoal Boy text line. Lucky Star line, wide open for you as well. Whatever you want to talk, we are game. Got some audio coming up for you here in about 10 minutes at 10:25. Five tips to crush your fantasy draft. Although if you're drafting already, Matt, you probably shouldn't be doing that. You probably need to wait. Probably need to wait a couple weeks. Cause
12: I was going to say, seems a little early to do the draft. Now, it's never, ever, ever too early to get expertise and to get advice on your fantasy drafts.
0: Start thinking about it. Sure,
12: that's right.
0: Sure. Do some mock drafts and things like that. But the worst thing to ever happen would be to draft a guy in round one or two and then he like blows his knee out in training camp and then like you're out your first or second round pick. And so that's why you got to wait on these things. And just even it doesn't even have to be a major injury. Just a minor injury that could have a guy out for the first couple of weeks should impact where you draft him. So I wouldn't do it this early, preferably as soon or as close to the NFL season as you can get is the best time to draft. 405-900-9957 or Johnny's text line. Let's go ahead and check it out there. Lawrence says, what do you guys expect from Thomas Sorber, Nikola Topic, and Brooks Barnheiser? I know that Adai Mara and Bennett Sturts will play, but I wonder how much of an impact the other young guys will have. Sorber is the wild card of this situation to me. It's really hard to try to say what you should expect from him because I think that kind of runs the gamut. We haven't really seen him thus far. I don't think it's bad to have to sit out for an injury for a year and learn things from the sidelines. But I also think that for a big man, it is really important to get those reps early because there is a bit of a learning curve there. But I think there's some things alike about Thomas Sorber. You know, he's probably like a little bit undersized for the position. I think he's 6'10", but he's also got an incredibly long wingspan. To where I think that he could probably play bigger than his position. He's also a decent passer. I think that was one thing that really, really enamored them. I think I've heard Presti say that about him before, that he's a better passer than people expect. I think that's one thing that they like from their big men. Jay Will can pass. Hartenstein can pass. I think they, one of the reasons they drafted Mara was for his passing ability. I think that's, having a guy who can pass out of the post or pass from the high post or like let him run the offense at the top of the key as a hub, is a good thing to have. So he's the wild card. Hard to say what to expect from him. I think, unfortunately for Topic, the injuries and having to go through cancer treatment, and now he had this back surgery this summer. Unfortunately, he is swimming upstream on this deal, and also kind of buried behind some guys, on the depth chart. So I think he'll get a chance to play this year, but I think he needs to show them some things this season. You know, I don't doubt his vision. Last year, whenever he got the ability to play, though, he was definitely bothered by two things to me. The speed of the game was going way too fast around him, and then he was also having to adjust to the length of the game. You know, like he was trying to make some entry passes into the interior where he wasn't expecting guys to be able to go and get that because he's not played with NBA length on the floor before. So he's got some adjustments. And then Barnheiser, I think he's a good defender. I think he's a really good rebounder. He's got an okay mid-range game, a decent-ish mid-range game, but like his swing skill to get on the floor is going to be shooting. Like, he is going to have to space the floor to be able to get on and play consistent minutes. So I think all three of these guys are kind of swimming upstream. Sorber is the guy I'm still mostly holding out hope for. Deb says, isn't this the third season we've seen Sorber? No, they drafted him last year, and he got hurt really late in the process. Like, he got hurt, like, in September, I think, or maybe it was, like, August, and tore his ACL. And so we just haven't – it's only been a year, but we haven't seen him play. But the question is when is Sorber going to see the floor? This is a brand-new team this year. And I think you remember, even in the best of years, Mark Daigneault is a tinkerer now. Like, he will throw some guys out there and some combinations out there that you're like, what? Like, why would you do that if you're trying to win the game? And winning a game is an objective, but I think also playing the long game is very important. And trying to figure out what works, who can play, what you see from them, getting them that experience, getting them those reps. And so if he is healthy, he will get on the floor this year. And I'm not promising you, like, 25 minutes every single night. My guess is he'll probably average 15 to 20 would be my guess, and I think that's probably about the range for Mara as well, just to get these guys on the floor. Like, you have to play them. You can't just let them sit on the bench. They're not going to get any better whatsoever. But there's going to be some experimenting this year. There's no doubt about it. Out of the 918, SEC champion sleeper picks. Tennessee has a very, very generous schedule for them. Very favorable schedule is what the texture says. There's a lot of people, Matt, who are picking OU as the SEC sleeper, which makes me a little bit nervous. I don't mind the Tennessee pick whatsoever. I don't have any issue with that.
12: I don't necessarily see Oklahoma winning the SEC, but I can understand people looking at Oklahoma from the outside in and saying, okay, returning quarterback who played really well before the injury, really good defense. I can see where people are arriving at that as far as a sleeper pick. I myself wouldn't. I don't think I'd lay a lot of money predicting Oklahoma to win the SEC, but I can at least see the train of thought there.
0: They can a sleeper be a team that made the college football playoff last year?
12: Well, for this discussion,
0: Texas did not, and it would not be a sleeper, so maybe it doesn't work that way.
12: Well, I guess what I'm saying, as far as winning the SEC goes, what was Oklahoma, pick sixth preseason, somewhere in there?
0: In that range, yeah.
12: Yeah, I mean, it all depends on, like you said, how you define the word sleeper. Oklahoma, like, for example, Matt, to me would not be a sleeper for the college football playoff, but perhaps for to win the SEC when I think they were picked sixth or seventh or whatever it was, I could buy that. I could buy a sleeper to win the SEC.
0: Sure. I don't think they need to necessarily to be considered a sleeper, just to be in that conversation for me. Am I crazy for thinking that South Carolina could be better? I mean, last year was miserable. They won one SEC game, I think, and they were horrible on offense. If they can, like, I know Lenora Sellers took a lot of blame last year, and that's what happens with the quarterback, right? You get all the credit, you get all the blame. But that offensive line was horrible, and they really, really struggled with play calling. It seemed like, at least if you listen to the South Carolina fans who watched every single snap, and I didn't necessarily. I watched plenty of them last year, though, and it was rough. Kendall Briles in there, overhauled offensive line. defensively, they got Dylan Stewart, who should be one of their premier players. You know, it's a difficult schedule. That's going to be the hard part for South Carolina. But everybody in the SEC has a difficult schedule. Am I crazy for thinking South Carolina can be better?
12: No, they can
0: I'm
12: be
0: not
12: better.
0: Even saying a sleeper in this
12: right.
0: league, but they're better
12: right.
0: than their record last year. Are they as good as they were the year before? Maybe they're somewhere in the middle. You know, maybe that's where they are this year. But I still think Lenora Sellers has plenty of talent. It's just going to be about putting it to about putting it together. So good question though. 405-900-9957. I want to continue to talk with us. Love to hear from you. Coming up next, we got some audio buffet action. We're hungry. We got to take a trip to the buffet here today at David Stanley Chrysler Jeep and Dodge, right across from Tinker on the Sports Animal.
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0: Thanks for hanging with us on this Monday, where we are inching closer to football season. 25 days away from the Sooners, 26 days away from the Cowboys, 31 days away from a Super Bowl rematch to start the NFL. So we're right in the wheelhouse. About a month away from MLB playoffs and about 2 months away from NBA training camp. As crazy as that seems, and we'll be at Media Day with these guys. So right in the middle of it, the eye of the storm, as it were. This is The Drive on the Sports Animal. Here today at David Stanley Chrysler Jeep and Dodge. And Matt, how about we take a trip to the audio buffet? Sound good?
12: I'm in. Hand me a plate.
0: All right, let's go. I might need a couple, actually. We can make multiple trips.
12: Yes, and
0: we got a lot for you here. I think we ought to start here, Matt, with the Hall of Fame induction over the weekend. Of course, there was a lot of heartfelt stuff. We don't have this audio, but Roger Craig, Matt, announcing that he had the had his dementia diagnosis, and attributed it to playing football. You know, that's not what you want to hear, but he bravely got up there and shared it. Drew Brees, his connection with the city of New Orleans is absolutely incredible. I got a man crush on Larry Fitzgerald. I think he's one of the most impressive humans to come through the NFL in a long, long, long time. But Adam Vinatieri, the kicker, was the star of the of the show here, and he was taking shots at everybody, Matt, at absolutely everybody. What would you like to hear first here? You want to hear we go at Pat McAfee, Bill Belichick?
12: Let's do the Belichick one.
0: All right, the jokes are almost too easy with Bill right now, right? But just because the fruit is low hanging doesn't mean you can't grab it.
14: I would repeat those last few statements about Coach Bill Belichick as well. Thank you for demanding excellence every single day. Your preparation, discipline, and attention to detail shaped far more than my football career. Unfortunately, Bill couldn't make it here today. There's a lot going on at UNC right now. He may be on a recruiting trip right now looking for the next Lawrence Taylor. I thought it was because training camp had already started. But in truth, it's because he's judging his girlfriend's cheerleading competition.
0: Oh my God. Wow. He didn't have to go there, but I'm sure glad he did.
12: Yes.
0: I'm sure glad he did. That was excellent. I mean, what about Peyton Manning? What's he got to say to his friend Peyton? On the Sports Animal.
14: And Peyton, thank you for generously donating your forehead for today's teleprompter. A gigantic forehead means a big brain, and your football IQ is unmatched, buddy. The way you managed the offense, the team, everything in the entire organization was incredible. Your leadership led this team to greatness. Most people know Peyton for his football mind, but I was lucky enough to know the person behind the helmet. He's a great teammate, a great friend, and someone who truly cared about everyone in the locker room. I'm thankful our paths crossed, and I'm proud of everything we accomplished together.
12: Boy, don't you know that Peyton already is scripting what how he's going to get back at Vinatieri for that? Like one of these Monday nights? When they do the Manning cast, he may have Vinatieri on or he may not have him on. But anyway, you know that Peyton is going to have something for him the first time he has the shot.
0: I can't wait for that. Absolutely can't wait for that. Well, I think it'd be pretty easy to. I mean, like I think when you're doing these speeches, Matt, you got to punch up, right? If you're punching down like Michael Jordan did at the Hall of Fame ceremony and MF and everybody, including your old high school coach and all that. I mean, I, number one, I didn't expect Jordan to do anything less. But number two, I don't think that's nearly as funny. But Pat McAfee is on top of the sporting world right now, and he's really easy to poke fun at. So what do you have to say about Pat?
2: Hey, Pat McAfee's here in the crowd today. Great to see you, brother. The only person who enjoyed holding my balls more than my wife.
12: Oh, my word.
2: She held for me in the off season when everyone else was gone. Get that right.
0: Oh, man. Well, he's obviously referencing holding for field goals, right? I mean, that's
12: of course.
0: What he's talking about, I think. I think so. You know what's crazy? Is Vinatieri in the Hall of Fame because of what he did with the Patriots, do you think? I mean, obviously, right?
12: That was
0: whenever he was most notable.
12: Yes, because but the game-winning field goal and the Super Bowls, yeah. Mm-hmm.
0: He spent most of his career in Indianapolis, though.
12: That is interesting. You forget how long he was up there. At least I do, anyway.
0: Of course, he started his career in New England and played there for 10 years, and so I think he kind of got leaked. But the dude kicked until he was 47 years old.
12: Yeah, no kidding.
0: I mean, if there's going to be another Hall of Fame kicker, then he was absolutely the guy. I don't know if I heard this one about his dad. Shout out to his father. Surely he's not making jokes about his dad, is he?
2: My parents, Paul and Judy, thank you. You gave me far more than opportunities. You gave me values. You taught me that hard work, humility, accountability, perseverance, and faith. You taught me that if something was worth doing, it's worth doing it right. That character matters more than recognition. The countless hours driving me to practice, games, and camps, sacrifices I didn't fully understand then, but appreciate more every day. Everything that I became as a football player started with the lessons that you taught me. Thank you for believing in me long before anyone else did. And Dad, I can't tell you how special it was for you to have you as my coach throughout my childhood.
0: Well, that was really sweet. That was really heartfelt. No jokes there, and there didn't need to be. So congratulations to him and everybody else who was enshrined in Canton, the NFL Hall of Fame. I think, Matt, it's time to tribute Mr. Don Nelson again, who passed away over the weekend. The Morning Guys played this clip. I remembered this. This was in the some sort of Warriors reunion, and he was asked the question what he has been getting up to in his retirement. And it turns out for Mr. Nelson, the answer was very simple.
4: Each of you talk briefly about what you've been doing after basketball. Coach, I know you live in Hawaii, right? So
9: yeah, I've been smoking some pot, actually.
12: Well, when in Rome or Hawaii, either way.
0: Hawaii, absolutely. I mean, conditions are good to grow there, as you're about to hear from him. So he moved there, and he lived somewhere like very, very remote. And I'm not somebody, Matt, who watches like what is the Bryant Gumbel show on HBO?
12: Real Sports.
0: Real Sports. I was about to say Inside Sports. That's with Al Eschbeck. But it's Real Sports, and I don't watch it every single night or anything. But I did watch this one episode with Don Nelson, and it was just fascinating because they go into his farm basically, and it's very, very remote where he lived. You know, it's not easy to get to. I mean, there's got to be some driving, and so he used to host some legendary poker games, like Woody Harrelson, Willie Nelson, you know, everybody else who could basically partake with him, essentially. And he told this one story to Bryant Gumbel that had my jaw on the floor about his poker games. And no amount of setup could prepare you for what he is about to drop on us.
15: What do we call this? The poker room? The man cave? What?
16: Call it whatever you want to call it.
15: My goodness.
16: Pretty cool, huh?
15: Very cool.
16: Well, this guy up here, he died in my poker room.
15: He didn't really die here.
16: He did. He died right there, right in front of us. And the guy said, what should we do, Lily? I said, he would want you guys to play.
15: So you played around a dead guy?
16: We did.
12: Oh, my gosh.
0: It's going to take a while for the ambulance to get there again. He's in, like, the middle of nowhere. It's going to take a while. There's literally a Curb Your Enthusiasm episode about that. about a guy dying and they continue in the poker game. But that's just real life. He is an actual character. That is what Don Nelson is. Tremendous. Well, you know, we talked about his farm. He talked about his interest. I want to hear him talk a little bit more about what he's got going on there.
15: Retirement is good.
16: Yeah, retirement is good.
15: You got the farm.
16: I have a farm up there, yeah.
15: How big a farm?
16: 22 acres. We grow koa trees, flowers. We grow pot.
15: You smoke every day?
16: Oh, yeah.
15: Do your plants require a lot of attention up there on the farm?
16: Yeah. You got to treat it like a baby.
15: Really?
16: You got to water them. You got to have music for them. You got to bless them when you go in. Here's the whole process, I'm telling you.
12: You got to have music for them. I like that. What do you think? What do you think marijuana plants enjoy listening to?
0: Soft rock.
12: Probably
0: only
12: so.
0: Soft rock.
12: Yeah.
0: Little yacht rock, maybe.
12: Surely, you mentioned Willie Nelson. I would imagine that that would be on their playlist, I would think.
0: Right in the wheelhouse.
12: Yeah,
0: I mean, absolutely
12: so.
0: Right in the wheelhouse. Can you play me at the very, very end what his laugh is like? Because they're like, if you think he's lying and you listen to that laugh, there's no chance he's lying.
16: Music
0: I mean, that was...
16: You got to bless him when you go in. Here's the whole process. I'm

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1: Heads are exploding in Chicago Bears territory and their fan base. 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
2: Probably the most famous hole on the entire course. So the group gets up to 4 tee box. They ask golfer, hey man, how'd you hit your shot? He said, word for word, I thinned it, but there's a divot on the green. They're all like, okay, cool. They get ready. They go and hit their shots. Lo and behold, they go down to the green. There's golfer's ball in the hole. He just made a hole in one. They all get super excited. But there was nobody there in the group to witness him actually hit the shot into the hole because he said he had to take this call. So he ran up and hit his tee shot really quickly. So nobody in the group actually saw him hit this tee shot. A couple of members get a bit skeptical. I mean, there's money on the line. So they go and they tell the superintendent about it. He says, no need to worry. We have cameras right by that hole. And 15 minutes later, here's what happens. They found out that the camera caught him parking his car right by the maintenance shed, right next to the green, very early before the round started. He then got caught creating a divot on the green and putting his ball in the hole on hole 4.
3: That is next level. That, wow. That is something else.
4: Credit RJ Plunkett is that guy's name. I want to give him credit for bringing that story to us. Technically, it's a ball mark and not a divot, but hey, that's okay. That's okay. We can excuse that. I'm kind of amazed with cheaters, Matt, because a lot of times it seems like the whole setup to cheat is more difficult than doing the actual thing itself. Mm-hmm. Not to say that hitting a hole in one is easy, but to go through all that you would think there would be somebody in the property who would see you, much less a surveillance camera. That's going to blow up in your face way more than possible. That guy was like an actual legitimate golfer, though. It's not just some like slub or something out there. I mean, it was like a real guy. So I guess he thought it would be more believable, but that the whole setup, and then obviously faking the phone call and all that, fake grandma is sick and she's going to die and all that. Those people, I don't know why you feel the need to cheat at golf, Matt. I guess it's just because of all the money on the line, but those people are the lowest of the low in my
3: yeah, opinion. The money. That's what it has to be. Because, I mean, I don't know. How fun would it be? Like, I've always wondered about that. Like, in all the different, you know, tournaments that people – I'm talking about the average Joes. I'm not talking about the professional tournaments. Like, the tournaments where you're basically, you know, relying on everybody to be honest about their score. Like, I mean, how fun would it be to lie about your score? Oh no, we really shot 57, you know, and when you really shot 62 or whatever, you know what I'm saying? That wouldn't be any fun.
4: I'm not the kind of person, Matt, who if I hit a drive or whatever and I find it and it's just in a patch of dirt, like I feel the need, like I'm not going to play it off of Frankenstein's fat foot, okay, or fat toe or whatever. I don't feel the need to do that if I'm just playing for fun.
3: Right.
4: But if I'm in some sort of organized tournament or something like that, I mean, like, you ought to play by the rules. That's just my opinion. Otherwise, why is it worth, like, yeah,
3: yeah,
4: what kind
3: right.
4: of satisfaction do you derive from
3: do you
4: that?
3: Get from that?
4: And
3: right.
4: I guess it's the monetary prize, but my man, I mean, like, you cannot think that you can hit a hole in one by yourself with nobody around and people are just going to take you at your word for it. Like, that was it. That plan was terrible from the very, very beginning.
3: Yeah, that wasn't all that well conceived.
4: That was not good whatsoever. We could finish here on playing some more of these Eric Morris clips here. I want to hear about his relationship with Drew Mestemaker in year 3. Not a lot of chances in college football anymore to be paired with the quarterback for 3 different years, especially at multiple different stops. But these guys speak the same language. They know each other extremely well. There's a level of trust there and understanding. So here's Eric Morris on year 3 with Drew Mestemaker.
5: Just super polished as a passer. You know, there was zero wasted movement in his throwing motion, which is something we look for. And there's a couple little things detail-wise that we look for, you know, in mechanics. And so it's so hard when they get to this level. These kids have thrown so many footballs. We really don't try to tweak their upper body mechanics. You know, we'll try to speed some things up, make them faster. But really think that we can really fine-tune some things in the lower half and how that works together. Drew was as good as anybody I'd seen, just as far as some of those mechanics were. Now, the one thing that we didn't know, and so, you know, obviously I don't take credit for this as much, is we didn't know how smart he was, how well he retained information, how well he processed when you know, the bullets were flying, when things were moving in

0: front of him. And so that's been, you know, the fun part for me. And then, too, naturally, we're in year three with a quarterback. Like, I haven't had the opportunity to coach a third-year quarterback in a really, really long time. And so I think just the familiarity of it. Yesterday after practice, I was watching Tulsa, and Drew came in and sit down, and we sit there for 45 minutes being able to talk through things, you know, and he's starting to see things like we are, and asking questions, hey, coach, what do you think about this? You know, if we motion this guy here, how are they going to trade it off? And so just the wheels are always spinning, really high football IQ, and so it's been fun to see that happen in real time.
1: Can't be a dummy and play quarterback. I like what I hear there. One more thing I want to hear from him is, how do you build a new roster with 88 new players? And moreover, like, it's easy, I think, relatively speaking, easier to at least, like, fill a piece of paper with all these guys. But, like, how do you get them in real life to gel and trust each other? And moreover, have confidence in you and the whole product. So here's Eric Morris on the importance of building confidence in a roster with that many new players.
0: Sometimes a change of scenery is a good thing for these kids and allows them to mentally reset. Just because this game, you know, obviously is so taxing from a physical standpoint, playing up front, and then frustrating, I think, you know, when you get into a situation where you're a starter somewhere and you go through injuries and the frustration of feeling like you can't perform right. And so, you know, that's our mantra this year is we call ourselves the Misfits, right? And we have a bunch of people from different situations. Some are coming off really positive situations where there were great players that got recruited at a high level that hadn't gone through that before. I mean, you look at, you know, Wyatt and Caleb and Drew and these guys, like, those guys didn't get recruited out of high school, and then all of a sudden they have a great season, they produce at a high level, and they have blue bloods all over the country calling them. And then some people, on the contrary, are coming over from big schools that came from a bad situation where they don't have great memories of football. And we've dealt with this, like, the psychology of it. It's something that's important to me, and I've dealt with a ton. You know, you take a guy like Chandler Morris, for instance, you know, that's coming, you know, he wanted to quit football, and, you know, I still talk to his dad all the time because his dad's so thankful that we restored the love of football and the confidence in him. And I think that's going to be big for us this year, is, like, the confidence, and when we step on the field, like, we believe we can go out there and dominate and play at a really high level and win football games, right? And that's naturally, that's something that we got to go out there and do, right? Now, we're building to that right now, but I always say, tell our kids, like, belief is what I think, you know, one of the most powerful drugs in sports, and that belief in themselves, number one, and then carrying on to your teammates and coaches. And so we'll have to work through some of that stuff, psychology. I think they have stuff in their head, some people on our team, that when they're coming from a negative situation, like, I got to do a good job mentoring them to getting the belief back in themselves where they do think when they go out there they can do it at a high level.
2: Tate is your...
1: There you go, Eric Morris from Media Day on Saturday, talking about a lot there. We played portions of that clip earlier, but a little bit more for you. Matt, only 26 days, 4 hours, 20 minutes, and 35 seconds until Oklahoma State takes the field against Tulsa. But who's counting? Who's counting?
3: Yeah, right. No, it's not going to be long now.
1: This is The Drive on the Sports Animal. Coming up next, 5 tips to crush your fantasy draft. 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Zero down, tag, title, and tax included. Just make sure you come ask for Pablo or Kevin and say, hey, I heard him on the Sports Animal, and I want you to throw the tag, title, and tax in there. And they'll do it here at David Stanley, right across from Tinker in Midwest City. We'll be right back on Sports Animal.
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11: This is Phil Enzinga for my friends at Zero Res. 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
1: Welcome back to The Drive on Sports Animal. Matt, really quickly before we get into some fantasy football discussion, five tips to crush your fantasy draft. That was live in studio, by the way, that scream. That was Matt Meyer.
12: Sorry. Sometimes you just have to, you know, let it out.
1: Get this man a lozenge right now. He's going to need it. He's going to be on for another hour and a half with me. This is The Drive on the Sports Animal. Here today at David Stanley Chrysler Jeep and Dodge. Big weekend for some Oklahoma players in baseball, Matt. Carson Binge had an average of over 400 and had a couple home runs. Jackson Jobe made his first start in the majors after Tommy John surgery. Five innings pitched, only one hit. And then Peyton Tolley had a big night out. 14 struck out A's. Do I just call them the A's, by the way? Like, when I go and turn on TV and they're on, it's just, it'll be like the Boston Red Sox versus the Athletics.
12: The Athletics,
1: There's no city next to him. But he struck out 14 of those guys and only allowed two hits and one run. Peyton Tolley from Bethany did. Carson Binge from UConn and Jackson Jobe from Heritage Hall.
12: That's how Major League Baseball wants you to refer to them as just the Athletics or the A's. They don't want you to, for the moment, say West Sacramento or Las Vegas or Timbuktu or Beijing or anywhere that the A's are claiming to be from this week. But, I saw the deal on Tolley, Friday night. Incredible. It's been incredible what the Red Sox have done overall. These two long winning streaks they've had. You mentioned Tolley striking out the 14 in six innings, and not only was that a career high for him, but I want to say it was the second most strikeouts. Let me make sure I get this right here. I think it was the second most strikeouts for somebody who was considered a rookie in Red Sox history, only behind Roger Clemens, I think. Clemens, his rookie year, struck out 15 in a game. I think it was some stat like that. I don't have it right in front of me, but I remember seeing that Friday night. Great, yeah, Bethany High School. If I'm not mistaken, I think Tolley lost his mom tragically. So somebody that I always, you know, kind of root for. I did not hear that about Jackson Jobe. Do you know what day that happened? Because I did not see that over the weekend. That's great news.
1: I got to give some credit here to Sooner State Baseball Report, who put that on my timeline. Was that yesterday, 2 days ago? It was over the weekend.
12: Okay, well, that's great. Good
1: lots
12: for him.
1: Lots of swings and misses from what I saw. So 71 pitches, 46 of those were strikes. Changeup looked good. So, congrats to Jackson Jobe. All right, let's talk some fantasy football because you got some drafts coming up. Again, I would prefer to draft as late as humanly possible. If you could go on – the season start on Wednesday this year, is that right?
12: Wednesday, September the 9th, I believe.
1: I would draft on Tuesday night if I could, but not everybody works out that way. Of course, life gets in the way, and it's difficult to schedule that. So I understand if you have to draft this early. Ideally, you would wait. But here's the thing about the fantasy football draft is I always say this, so forgive me if you heard this before. You cannot win at your draft. But you can definitely lose at your draft. So it's very, very important that you make good selections, and then you continue to do so. Like, you need to have as much attention in the first round as you do the final round. We'll get into that a little bit. Number one tip I could give you is draft the player and not the name. Draft the player and not the name. And I think from my example of that this year is, as much as I love Travis Kelce, being a Chiefs fan, he is being drafted right in the same range, Matt, as Isaiah Likely, Jake Ferguson as well, and Travis Kelce. All those guys are going within five picks of each other. And I think a lot of people in a lot of leagues will see the name Travis Kelce, and he's getting at 102, which is, let's see, 102. If you're in a 12-team league, that's like the back half of round eight. So, like, you're getting pretty good value there. Like, if you don't end up with a Trey McBride or a Brock Bowers, for example, that's probably where a lot of people are going to end up drafting, is later, if they strike out on some of the big guys. Travis Kelce is a very safe pick. I think you know what he is going to give you, and you know he's going to get a certain amount of targets per game. But I also think, as high as his floor is, I think his ceiling is not very high, because he is not the player that he used to be, and he's going to be a lot touchdown dependent, I think, if he is going to smash, if he's going to be like a top 10 guy at the position. Give me a flyer on a guy like Isaiah Likely, for example, who has been behind a Mark Andrews in Baltimore and very well could be the number two pass catcher for the Giants this year. You know, they got Malik Nabers there. They got some other guys at receiver who just aren't like that. There's nobody who's just slated to be that number two pass catcher. A guy like Isaiah Likely, and that's just an example. You know, Travis Kelce very well could score more points than Isaiah Likely this year. Isaiah Likely could get hurt. You know, and like stuff can happen in fantasy that you don't predict, but I think if you draft the player and not the name, if you draft the profile and not what they've been in the past, basically, you know, a decade ago, then you're gonna be set. I think the other thing I could tell you too, number two, is you got to know your league. And what do I mean by that? What are your settings? You know, what are how are you getting 4 points per passing touchdown? Are you getting 6 points per passing touchdown? If you don't know that, you might want to look into that, because that's going to affect the way that you draft. Do you get a point per reception, a half point per reception? You know, do you have defensive scoring? You know, that can impact a guy like Travis Hunter and where you would draft him. Like, you just have to know your league. Like, beyond the settings, you got to know the people who are in your league. And, like, the number one thing I could say when it comes to that, Matt, is there's a lot of Sooner fans around here, right? There's a lot of Cowboys fans around here. I'm talking Dallas Cowboys.
12: Oh, yeah. Yep.
1: There's the Oklahoma State is not extremely well represented in the NFL right now, is the only reason I leave them out. If you're drafting around here, you're probably not getting a discount on any of those guys. I play in my main home league. There are, out of the 12 teams, Matt, there are 6 Chiefs fans in that. You are not getting any kind of discount on Kansas City Chiefs, but you might get discounts on other players. So know your league, know who you are playing with, and you're going to be better for that. If you're playing in a league of just total unknown people, that's a little bit more difficult. You don't know who their tendencies are. You don't know what their tendencies are or who they might select. And so that makes it a little bit more difficult. But if you're in a league with your friends and people you know, your coworkers, you're going to know who they're biased to and what their tendencies are, and you can use that against them. So that would be number two. Number one is draft the player, not the name. Number two is know your league. Number three, if you leave with one of these tips, this is the one to leave with. In my opinion, you need to wait on your quarterback. I think that this is a great year to do so. If you want to draft Josh Allen in the first round, knock yourself out. That's not a good selection. If you want to draft him in the second round, you know, I can at least kind of come around to see that. I would wait until at least a third round to draft a quarterback. And if a Josh Allen or Lamar is there, by all means, do so. But most of the time, I'm not doing that, because those guys go way too early. People see the quarterbacks and see, oh, that's the leading. These are the leading scorers in fantasy. These are the guys who score the most points. I have to get that selection and kill it right away. Two things with that. Number one, you're only starting one quarterback. You can only start one. And so the positional value already goes down because of that, versus starting two running backs, two wide receivers, a tight end, et cetera. But when you're drafting a quarterback, the drop-off from number one to number 15, for example, might be 15%, 20%. The drop-off of running back number one, the drop to number 15 is even it's catastrophic compared to that. So there's a curve here that you need to be aware of. When I'm looking at the draft this year, Matt, I see we can start here with Joe Burrow and Jaden Daniels. Those guys are going round 5 and round 6. I would much rather have Joe Burrow and Jaden Daniels in round 6 than Josh Allen in round 2. Jalen Hurts is going 5 spots behind Jaden Daniels. Then there's a drop-off to Caleb Williams. Why in the world is Dak Prescott going 91 in any fantasy draft? That's round 7 or 8. Matt, your Cowboys are going to be gangbusters this year, and Dak Prescott perennially underrated when it comes to that. Even Jackson Dart is going one spot behind Dak Prescott. I love drafting him right there. Matt Stafford going 118 overall. Brock Purdy, Bo Nix. Again, if you're drafting names instead of players, you might go for a Lamar Jackson or a Josh Allen. You know, nobody's real excited about drafting a Bo Nix or a Jared Goff, for example. These guys are going to be incredibly solid for you if you do strike out on some of these early guys. So I always weigh it on quarterbacks. In 2019, I think this is like the banner year for that. Ben Roethlisberger was going 10 spots ahead of Lamar Jackson in 2019. Lamar Jackson ended up being the top player in fantasy football that year. Big Ben got hurt 2 weeks in. Tom Brady was healthy that season. He was drafted one spot ahead of Lamar Jackson. Ended up being ranked 76th in fantasy football because Lamar Jackson was young and unproven, and people were not willing to take a risk on him. But if you got him in around 10 or whatever, around 11, you probably won your fantasy league that year. And so you can wait on these quarterbacks, and you might strike out. You might not draft a good quarterback. That's not going to be the difference between you winning and losing necessarily if the rest of your team is good, which leads me to the next one. Draft until you have enough running back depth and then draft some more. Like, as soon as you feel like you are good at running back, you need to draft a couple more at that point because injuries will happen, things will happen, unforeseen circumstances will happen that will compromise your running back depth. And if it doesn't happen to you, it will happen to the rest of the league, and you're going to be in a much better position for that. And so those two kind of go hand in hand, right? If you're waiting on your quarterback, then you are at the same time bolstering their depth everywhere else, at running back, at wide receiver. You are missing the opportunity cost of drafting one of these big guys because the drop-off at the running position is real. It is a cliff once you get past a certain tier of running backs. And so you want to make sure you don't miss out on those guys. Later in the draft, you're probably going to be drafting handcuffs or guys who are in committees, and that's okay. There's a reason they're going later in the draft, and it only takes one injury to open something up for somebody else, or one guy smashes, the other doesn't. Unpredictable things happen every single year. So you might have to hold your nose when you draft somebody I'll just throw this out there for an example, a Brian Robinson. You know, like, nobody's real excited about drafting Brian Robinson. But if Bijan Robinson were to get hurt, he's going to step into a whole lot of work right away. And he's going 157th overall. You know, so this is basically a free pick. Like, that's a free roll in the 13th or 14th round of your fantasy draft. So as soon as you feel like you have enough running back depth, you need to draft one or two more, which leads me to my final point here. And as you can see, all these kind of go together. No half measures, meaning, like, you need to treat round 15 like you treat round 1. Like, you got to stay engaged. You got to stay locked in. No stupid picks. If you want to win and money is involved, then no novelty picks. No drafting Rob Gronkowski because he happens to be on there. There are players who can help you. You're going to be drafting your kicker and your defense probably that late in the draft as well. And that's when you need to be paying attention too. So, you know, you need to treat that very, very, I don't want to say seriously because it is a game after all, but if you do want to win, then you got to stay locked in because most of your league mates more than likely are going to check out by about the 8th or 10th round when they're on Budweiser number 6 or whatever. They're probably just going to tune out a little bit. But if you can stay locked in, you're going to be able to have your team be as deep as humanly possible. So those aren't the only 5 things you need to know when it comes to the fantasy draft, and I'm not going to act like that's necessarily gospel. That's the way I play, and it's helped me win quite a bit. So those would be my five tips for drafting in fantasy football. 5 tips to crush your fantasy draft. Let me know how it goes. And then, as always, if you have any fantasy lineup questions or anything like that, we got you. We talk fantasy football on the show. That's one of the things that we do. So 405-900-9957. If you need any advice ever, certainly willing to help you out. 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Just ask Pablo or Kevin. Say, hey, I heard you on the Sports Animal. They're going to throw your tag, title, and tax in there. We'll be right back on the Sports Animal.
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1: Back to the drive on the Sports Animal. We should have an NBA schedule release here in the next week and a half. So it'd be really interesting to see where the Thunder fall on that. I think it's safe to say they'll be playing on Christmas. But we'll see what that looks like. This is the drive on the Sports Animal.
12: Remember a couple years ago when everybody was upset that they weren't?
1: Yes, and I'm like the one, or I'm actually one of like three people who like when the Thunder don't play on Christmas.
12: Well, and see, I was just totally indifferent to it. Like, okay, if they play, great. If they don't, and I understand why folks like you and Gideon and Preston and Josh Lee and Pinto and others were happy, because you actually had to have Christmas with your family. Well, on Christmas Day, I should say. But I never understood why people were so up in arms. I mean, I guess was it just
1: The disrespect angle.
12: Yeah, I guess. Yeah. I don't know. It didn't really bother me as much. I'd say the Thunder had the last laugh that season.
1: Yep.
12: Wasn't it the year they won the championship, I think?
1: Yeah, absolutely. Because last year was their first Christmas Day game, and it did not go well. Did not go well for them whatsoever.
12: Ooh, no, it did not.
1: That was pretty brutal. Johnny Strucker, board of the text line. See, this is why I love our listeners, Matt, because I learn something new every day. Out of the 405, plants of any type love to listen to Mother Earth's Plantasia by Mort Garson. funnily enough, the album was intended to stimulate plant growth. I don't know if that's what Don Nelson was playing for his plants. I like your guest more, Willie Nelson. Seemed to be
0: well, and somebody suggested Bob Marley would probably be on that playlist. So
1: there you go.
0: Yeah, I never heard that. I have heard with certain plants, there are people that talk to their plants and they swear that it helps them grow or whatever. But I had never heard playing music for them.
1: Are you good at keeping plants alive? Because that responsibility has fallen to me and in my household because I am better than Rachel at that, but better does not mean I'm still good at it, and it's a lot of pressure.
0: That is all Kristen, 100% Kristen at our house. I have nothing to do with other than mowing the grass. I have nothing to do with plant life. She does a fabulous job with our flower beds and like plants you kind of hang up like on the back patio and stuff, but I can't say I'm good or bad, Matt, because I don't participate in that activity.
1: See, the flowers and stuff like that, I'm really bad at. The cacti and like the ones that don't require a lot of attention or water, those are the ones that I do really well with because I tend to forget that they're there. Jake on our Johnny's text line says, Andrew Luck retired 2 hours after I drafted him, and I'll never do another fantasy draft until the last possible moment.
0: Can you imagine?
1: Yeah, that was a weird circumstance because I remember where I was when that happened. I was actually weirdly at Eichens when that happened, but yeah, that's why you want to wait. Gage says OBJ is looking good. Yeah, he's not looking bad. What I was trying to say is I don't think anybody is like just slotted into that number two pass catcher slot for the Giants. I really think that it really could be Isaiah Likely, but Odell, you know, we'll see what it looks like. I've heard he's looked good out of the 580. I'm in a keeper league. Who are the best running backs and wide receivers to look at this year? That's a really good question. I think you got to start at the top here with Jeremiah Love. He's going to get a ton of opportunity. How good is that offense going to be? Not very good at all, but he's going to get a bunch of targets. He's going to get a bunch of carries. Ceiling might be a bit limited by the amount of touchdowns he scores, but he's going to be good. Carnell Tate looks awesome in training camp. So does Jordan Tyson. And I think Mekhi Lemon probably needs to be discussed as well, especially if you're in a league that you get a point for every catch because he's going to play a slot role for them. And one of the things you can look at with teams is like how many targets or carries are you vacating? And when you lose A.J. Brown, you're vacating a lot of targets. Those have to go somewhere, and Mekhi Lemon is going to get plenty of those. I've been really high on Jadarian Price in Seattle just because, you know, like it's easy to knock him, Matt, for being behind Jeremiah Love, but you know what he did? He stayed there. Almost nobody does that anymore when they're a backup behind somebody like a Jeremiah Love, stays out of place, and he chose to stay there. He chose to be the backup, so there's less tread off the tires, and I think he's plenty talented. He's going to, again, how many carries were vacated by Kenneth Walker? He's going to step into quite a bit of work, especially with Zach Charbonnet injured. KC Concepcion should be mentioned for Cleveland, but again, that's a terrible offense. So his upside is limited there. You know, you start to talk about Kenyon Sadiq, the tight end, but he's picked up a multi-week injury, I believe, unless I'm mistaking my player here. I think that's the case with Kenyon Sadiq. It's kind of a weak rookie class, to be honest with you. You start to go down the list here. It's not as good, but I think Jeremiah Love, Carnell Tate, Jordan Tyson should be awesome. We'll see with Mekhi Lemon. I'm high on Jadarian Price. I like Omar Cooper for the Jets. I think he could be real solid. So those are some of the rookies that I like. How soon is too soon to draft the Rams defense? I think if you're drafting defenses, you need to wait until the final round or two, especially if you're in a league with a kicker. My final two picks are always defense and kicker, which means that you probably miss out on some elite defenses, but those aren't what win and lose you fantasy leagues. I think defenses too. What you got to do is you just got to look at matchups each and every week. Like there are defenses you can find on your waiver wire based on a matchup. Say they play the Cleveland Browns 1 week. Well, you know you're probably banking on a couple turnovers there. So that's the way that I would go. So I think it's any time is probably too soon because they're going to go way too early. You know, somebody in their league is going to draft them in like the eighth or ninth round or whatever, and that's going to be new soon. Too soon. That's just my opinion. Out of the 405, any update on the new home of Thunder Broadcast? Seems with the schedule release, we should have something soon. I'm hoping for Channel 9 or 43 or Prime. Something will be coming. I mean, they're going to be on TV. To be honest with you, I don't know what that is. I've got no idea what it is going to be, but I know they have plans, and I don't think it'll be too far past the schedule release when we find that out. Is what I would say here. Out of 405, a guy in our league drafted Andrew Luck and Arian Foster of the day. Luck retired, and Arian Foster blew his knee out. That might be an event that made me consider playing fantasy football, reconsider it if that happened to me, because that is just terrible, terrible, terrible luck. But again, that's why you got to have your fantasy drafts as late as humanly possible. That's just the way that it's going to go. 405-900-WWS, 405-900-9957, or Johnny Struckle Brother text line. We can always, always talk some fantasy football. Trust me. We can always do that. Hey, Matt, by the way, really quickly, I don't want to let this get lost in the shuffle. Shout out to all the teachers. Shout out to everybody in education who's not a teacher, but you help people go to school, especially if you work in public education. I saw where Isaiah Hartenstein over the weekend was like clearing out teachers' Amazon wish lists, and I saw that Chet Holmgren did the same thing. I think that is really, really cool.
0: That's fantastic. I hadn't seen
1: especially
0: that.
1: In a time where resources are tighter than ever. So shout out to all the teachers out there or anybody who helps educate the kids, man. I mean, you guys are incredible. So wanted to make that known as people are going back to work. Rachel's back to work this week, Matt, but only for 2 weeks. We are actually both going to work the day that she is scheduled to be induced because she didn't go into the hospital until late that night. So we're both got to work that day, but she'll be starting school here and is fairly miserable with all the heat and all the extra stress that adds. So shout out to teachers, especially those of you who are in public education. We see you. All right, we are going to take a timeout here from David Stanley Chrysler Jeep and Dodge. If you want a new ride with a lower payment, you got to come ask him here about it. Plus, ask how you get no payments for 6 months. You come in here and say, hey, I heard him on the Sports Animal. That's for Pablo or Kevin, and they're going to throw a tag, title, and tax in there for you. David Stanley, right across from Tinker in Midwest City. We are soon to be joined by Kale Gundy and Mark Rogers, the return of Mark Rogers on the other side. The Middle of the Day Show will join us next. They'll be at Louie's on the lake if you want to go see them, and we will be right back here on The Drive on the Sports Animal.
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19: I think OU's got a better football team this year. They're not quite where they were last year on defense. They do have the opportunity for guys that have not been in that rotation to step up. Venables is a very good coach defensively, and they've placed a premium on recruiting defensive players. The offense will be better. 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
28: 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Gundy.
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1: About 4 weeks away from college football here in the state of Oklahoma. We are about a month away from NFL kicking off with a Super Bowl rematch. A little over a month away from the MLB playoffs and about 2 months away from NBA training camp. So this is a really, really exciting time and a lot to talk about from over the weekend with Cale Gundy. He's at Louis on the Lake. We'll have Mark Rogers along with us here fairly shortly, and he will be in today for high-tech plumbing and leak detect. Cale, how you doing, man?
30: I'm doing good. How are you guys doing?
1: Doing well. Doing well. We are getting ready to celebrate Al's 50th year in radio this afternoon. So looking forward to that. And it's crazy to think that. Five decades.
30: That's a lot of work. Gosh. Well, I was 1976. I take it. Yeah. So.
1: Yeah. Yep.
30: I was four years old. What was he? Like 18.
1: Yeah, Matt, do you know how old he was when he started at and what's the 50-year marker for him?
0: Well, let's see. Al's,
1: we've talked about that.
0: I think Al is north of 80 now, so I would guess right around 30, somewhere in there is when he started in radio. Of course, he had He had had a few years already at the Oklahoma Journal and did a lot of print work. But, I would imagine right around 30 or so is where he started in radio. And because Dad is 76, and he's a few years up on Dad. I think Al's every bit of 80 or 81 by now.
1: That is a lot of stuff. I mean, that's in Al's memory, that's the most impressive thing to me is how much he can remember. It's like a Rolodex.
30: That is a gift. That is a gift. People that have that memory skills like that, I definitely do not.
1: Same.
30: Yeah, I mean, I've got the touch of too many concussions, I think, in my day. But, what he's able to do, he reminds me the other guy that always stands out to me who I work with is Coach Switzer. I mean, the memory that he has, he's 88 years old, and I mean, he's just absolutely amazing. The stories and just, I mean, he can recall high school coaches from different high schools when he was recruiting certain players, just absolutely amazing. But yeah, great for Al. He deserves it.
1: Yeah, Barry is such a relationship guy, and you can see why that is, because he remembers everything and everybody, and I've heard people have met him like once, and he remembered them later. So, yeah, both those guys stand out for certain. And Al, look, if you don't believe Al has been in radio for 50 years, just look at the amount of vacation time he gets. I mean, you gotta really add that up. That takes a while to get to that level.
30: And he's always on vacation, it seems like.
1: Yeah, there's a reason for that. You earned that. That's called equity, is what that's called, buddy. That's called paying your dues. So
30: that's exactly right.
1: Salute to Al. The celebration, if somehow people aren't aware yet, will start at 2 down at Othello's at Campus Corner in Norman, and Al will come on at 4 o'clock. So we definitely invite you to come down and join us in Norman later on today. It'll be a fun time. Jim will start broadcasting, and then Al will come on. So it'll be a really, really good time. There's a lot of stuff from over the weekend, Kale, that we could discuss. I always like watching the NFL Hall of Fame stuff, though, and the enshrinement. I don't know how much of that you catch if you're sentimental about that stuff like we are, but I think that it's always really fun to watch.
30: I love listening to the speeches, from the players, and those guys do such a tremendous job, it's a lot of preparation, and there's a lot of people to thank, and I can only imagine how many times over and over that you go through a list and make sure that, you didn't leave anyone out. But a lot of great stories, a lot of really good football players, too.
1: Like Drew Brees means more to New Orleans than maybe any other athlete ever, just because of what they were going through and post Katrina and all that. Like, that stuff is real emotional.
30: Exactly, and he had passion too, man. He was passionate for his city. He was passionate for that football team. He was just the outgoing, smile and love that he had for that. New Orleans and that organization and everything he poured in, man. I mean, yeah, he's a special guy.
1: Oh, no doubt about it. Larry Fitzgerald, he came up in an era where he was spoken of in the same breath as Randy Moss, T.O., and Chad Johnson, and he couldn't have been more different personality-wise than those guys, but it's just incredibly effective and consistent. And he was awesome in college, too. I still remember the Heisman ceremony where he and Jason White finished 1-2. Jason White was one, and Fitzgerald was the runner-up. Yeah, I always loved Larry Fitzgerald.
30: Yep, really good player. Pitt, right? Pitt University of Pittsburgh.
1: Pitt Panther.
30: That's
1: exactly right.
30: Pitt Panthers. Yep. Yep. Another guy that always had a great smile on his face. Right. You always saw him, and even it seemed like when he was on the field, it's always had a great smile to him.
1: We talked about Adam Vinatieri earlier. He was the comedian. I mean, he had everything. He was taking shots at Belichick, at Tom Brady, at Pat McAfee, at everybody. it was great. But it was also very sincere. He thanked his parents and thanked the game of football and was emotional about that. And then Roger Craig, the sad part of the day was he announced his diagnosis with vascular dementia. But he was like, look, this doesn't define me. Like, I'm everybody that I was before this and love this game. And football gave me everything. But that was really emotional, man. I mean, that's a tough deal.
30: What a great player he was. You know, you kind of forget about guys when they haven't played for a while. But, I mean, just to you know, an every down back, you know, a great runner, a great receiver out of the backfield. I mean, he had unbelievable hands, and he was special to watch.
1: I think I mentioned everybody there besides Luke Kuechly, who didn't play an incredibly long time, but man, he was so impactful whenever he was on the field.
30: Yeah, I had a hard time trying to put it back together for Luke, you know, just because his background. But
1: Panthers, yeah.
30: Jacksonville, think, or Panthers, that, Carolina?
1: Was the only team he played for, I think, was Carolina,
30: okay.
1: Yeah.
30: That's pretty special there.
1: Brought them to a Super Bowl, a five-time first-team All-Pro in his seven-year career. Was a Defensive Player of the Year. He made seven Pro Bowls, so he was tremendous. So, you know, we look towards next year, I look into the future. You know who's going to be a Hall of Famer is Lane Johnson, and I think this is going to be his last year, Kale. What a career he's had.
30: Yep, and, I mean, he's still, you know, he's been, he's another great person. He's been really good to me. I've remained good friends with him. You know, he's got a place here in Northwest Oklahoma City out here. And he recently actually just bought another place somewhere out by Arcadia, I believe. He big loves the University of Oklahoma. You know, great story about him. As you know, he was a quarterback in high school and went to junior college and ended up playing tight end there and, you know, obviously came to our place at OU and Kevin Wilson recruited him and he was just a tad off as a tight end, so they put him on the defensive side and he was just maybe a smidgen slow for that position and moved him over offensive tackle and the rest is history, you know. Now the guy's been playing in the NFL, he's going to be a you know, obviously he's been an All-Pro and, you know, going to probably be in the NFL Hall of Fame someday. So it's amazing how the transition where he's, you know, gone from, you know, being a quarterback and to not being a good enough quarterback but being a good enough athlete and playing tight end and being a little bit off there when he moves up to the next level, you know, and goes to defensive end and then goes to offensive tackle but finally found his place.
0: You know, Kel, it's interesting because – there's so many guys over the years that switched positions.
30: Oh, yeah.
0: And it worked out really well for them. You know, you know, Jamal Brown was mm-hmm. one of them that, correct me if I'm wrong, was recruited as a defensive tackle.
30: And
0: moved over to the offensive side and not only was an All-American, but also had a really good career in the NFL. You mentioned Lane Johnson. DJ Wolf was a running back out of Lawton Eisenhower. Now, he had that Peterson guy in front of him, so that may you would know far better than me, but that might have encouraged a move to defensive back there. But he did well there. Yep. A guy that was 2 years ahead of me in high school, but Frank Romero was recruited as a defensive tackle, defensive end type,
30: defensive endish. Yeah,
0: and I know he signed before you guys got there, but then. You know, you guys moved him to offense, and he became an All-American at an offensive tackle spot. So, is there any rhyme or
30: Blake
0: reason
30: Bell.
0: To that? Well, Blake Bell, she played, you know, tight end and quarterback and all kind. Is there any kind of rhyme or reason to that?
30: Well,
0: is that done based on need? Do coaches get around the conference room table and say, "Hey, look, we really could use some help over here"? I guess I'm curious what sparks that conversation to even take place in the first place.
30: Yeah, so there's obviously been a lot of players who've done it and have had success. I think the biggest thing is we see or coaches see that a young man is maybe just a step too slow at that current position. And you can go from, you know, it's like going from different levels and – you know, you could maybe be a step too slow playing on the defensive line, but you move over to the offensive line, and all of a sudden you're like one of the quicker ones. You've got better feet than most guys. You know, you're a little bit behind on the defensive line side, but then you go to the offensive line side, and you're one of the best athletes on the field. And, you know, the biggest thing, Matt, because it's a great topic, the biggest thing is – for guys just to have to swallow some pride. You know, because when, you know, not it, it, you know, guys come into college to play a position, and you come in to play tight end. I mean, man, you're gonna go to OU, and you're gonna run around, you're gonna catch a bunch of balls, score a touchdown, this and that. And then you got to call, you know, you got to call your mom or dad one day, or your girlfriend back home, or your buddy, and say, I'm gonna go play offensive tackle. And they're like, offensive tackle? Why are you doing that? You know, and before you know it, you're a two-year all-conference player. Mm-hmm. That is the toughest part of the whole transition, is swallowing your pride, you know, and getting over that. Because, you know, trust me, even on the team, you're going to have players initially kind of take some jabs at you. You know, not that they mean it in a negative way, but just kind of jokingly about it a little bit.
0: What, you're not good enough to play over here? You got to go play some other spot? Yeah, that kind of thing.
30: Yeah, right. Exactly. But when those most players, when they move,

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1: If Democrats in Virginia and Maryland, or maybe elsewhere, if they decide that they're going to continue the escalations, they are not going to see the de-escalation modeled by those red state Republicans in the Midwest, then I will shift my position to, okay, it's on. 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
2: Always for the best, but the biggest deal is they got to swallow a little bit of their own pride and realize that, hey, this is the best for me. And if you're able to do that, most of them, it kind of works out better for them.
3: It's really impressive what guys have been able to do that successfully and changing multiple positions too, like Lane did. So that underscores his career. He allowed in his career, he has allowed 20 sacks. Half of those came in his rookie season, by the way. And so it's been like 5 or 6 years, I think, since Lane has allowed a sack.
2: Well,
3: from that right tackle spot.
2: And of course, you know, we're sitting here talking about him and how good he's been. But, and again, we're talking about the transition of these guys moving around, and he fell into the best place for him athletically. Again, this guy was a quarterback, okay, and he was an unbelievable basketball player. He was a great basketball player in high school, but he was a quarterback. So you got to be athletic to be a quarterback, okay? And then you go to tight end and defensive end. And so, I mean, but he initially started off regarded as a true athlete. I mean, he's a really tall, lanky, athletic guy, but he had the ability to put on a whole bunch of weight, because I think when we got him out of junior college, I believe he was weighing 235, and I think when he left us, he was I'm gonna guess around 320-ish, you know. And he had the frame, he had the bone density and the, you know, the width in his shoulders to be able to put on that. I mean, it's almost 100 pounds, guys. And so the reason he's been so good is because of how athletic he is. Again, he's blocking the freaks of the freaks, the best, the biggest freaks on the football field are those defensive ends, because they're almost as big as those guys that are blocking them at tackle, but those guys still run 4.6s and 4.7s at 270, 280 pounds, you know, and they're standing up. A lot of them are standing up, coming off the edge, so you have to be athletic, but then again, you have to have the bulk and the mass to be able to shut some of those guys down. Because you can be extremely athletic as an offensive tackle, but if you don't have the strength and the power, those guys will bull rush you, and if you can't shut them down, you don't have a chance. So, but Lane was big enough. He was able to put enough weight on and enough muscle, and he has worked his butt off over the years to be strong enough. He was able to hold his own, and that's how he's become such a great offensive tackle in the NFL.
3: One last thing I'll point out about him is he got drafted, what, fourth overall? I know he was top five. I think it was fourth. A lot of those guys would have been automatically left tackles. That's the blind side. That's the premier spot. And he stayed at right tackle his whole career, and I think may have changed the perception of that a little bit.
2: Yeah. I can't quite remember who they had at left tackle in the rhyme and reasoning, but, you know, I mean, again, you're still, you know, the old deal is if you got a right-handed quarterback, and when he drops back, his back is behind the left tackle. So that's why they say, well, put your best one over there at left tackle and vice versa.
4: I think it was Jason Peters.
3: Yeah, it was.
4: Who was a tremendous player.
2: He was
4: pretty good. He was pretty good.
2: He was pretty good, too. Yeah, I was about to say. Again, either side, you're still blocking, you know, best athletes in the world, in my opinion, those defensive ends.
3: Well, future Hall of Famer. I guess the next would be like from OU, or we could throw OSU in there.
4: Peterson.
3: Adrian Peterson.
4: Adrian's got to be coming up, yeah.
2: AD will be a first ballot, I think.
3: Yeah, he's a lock for a first ballot Hall of Famer.
2: Yeah, we got to who else?
4: Well, Trent Williams eventually.
2: Trent Williams. I saw where he got in a little issue. What was that? He bought a car and quit paying on it after a couple years.
4: I didn't see that.
2: I didn't see that either.
3: Yeah, I know he's good for the money. I mean, come on.
2: So he owes like $240,000 or something. I don't know. I don't know what kind of car it was, but obviously it was much more. But he stopped.

0: some payments on it. And, yeah, it's not like I don't know. You know, again, it's just something you saw on social media. So
1: yeah.
0: It's a little far-fetched, but you would think somebody would have a hard time grabbing something like that and putting it up out there for everybody. But, yeah, Trent Williams will definitely be a first ballot. And he's a, you know, Trent's a guy, you know, who out of Longview, Texas, great program, Longview Lobos. You know, he struggled. Gosh, when he was with us at OU, I mean, the first 2 years, I mean, he was lazy, late to workouts, never hardly finished anything. I mean, Jerry Schmidt was on him like white on rice. And I'm just telling you, it was – we didn't think he was ever going to make it. We didn't think he was going to make it. I mean, he basically was one of those that was trying to run himself off and trying to leave. But he hung in there and hung in there, and all of a sudden he finally changed. But it took him a good 3 years. But he was one of those guys that, man, we sat in that office, and, I mean, he was always on lists for, you know, not going to academic center or missing class. I mean, it was just like, oh, my God, I got sick and tired of hearing about this guy named Trent Williams, you know. And now he's one of the best that maybe ever played the game at that position.
1: Yeah, one of the best offensive tackles ever. He has made 12 Pro Bowls and 5 All-Pro teams. He's had an incredible
0: impressive
1: career. So,
0: yeah, and again, it's just a deal where he just finally grew up, you know. And that's all. That's, I mean, a lot of us. It's just, you know, regardless of who you are, sometimes it takes a little bit longer than others, and you know. But he finally clicked. Finally figured it out. But it took him, you know, full 2 years to into his third year for him to figure it out.
1: This is the Drive on the Sports Animal. Hey, anything you want to ask KO? We'll have Mark with us shortly. We've got some time to talk with KO, 405-900-9957, or Johnny's text line. Anything you'd like to ask him, we can throw at him. What's going on at Louis today on the lake?
0: Oh, great place out here. Beautiful view. Get out here. They got TVs everywhere. You got a great view of the lake. New limited time offer. They got a chicken salad croissant with one side for $12. They got some new burger patties that are a must try. Bush Light pints are now $2.50, and then they still have the Choose Two combo, which is absolutely killing it. It's a great thing that they added to the menu a long time or earlier in this year. Over 12 items that are on the menu for $10, and you get two of them for $10. And that's Monday through Friday from 11 to 4 p.m. So stop by and see us out here at Louis on the Lake at 9401 Lake Hefner.
1: Sounds good. 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
1: Thanks for making this on this Monday, August the 10th. KO on this Gundy Monday is at Louis. He's actually at my home, Louis. Louis on the lake, Lake Hefner. I'm here in Midwest City today. David Stanley, Chrysler Jeep and Dodge, right across from Tinker. We'll have Mark along with us shortly. He is in today for high-tech plumbing and leak detect. 405-900-WWLS, 405-900-9957. A couple questions for you on the Johnny's text line. KO, how good was Phil Lodeholt? How strong was he?
2: Phil was. Now, here's the challenging thing about Phil. Phil was every bit of 6'8", 6'9". So the challenge that he had was people getting into his body. He lost leverage because he was so tall. And so now trying to run around him, you couldn't get around him. I mean, my man, his length was crazy because of how tall he was, and he had long arms. I can remember our coaches talking about and coaching it with him about, you know, trying to get his pads down and, you know, because, again, you couldn't run around him. The guys that could beat him sometimes would go right dead in his chest and try to push him over, push him backwards. And that's where he would occasionally have some trouble with some people. Now, the older he got better. He got stronger and really, really had to work on keeping hands inside and sinking your butt down in the ground and anchoring down because of how tall he was.
1: Phil these days is coaching somewhere, Mississippi State. That's where he's
2: Mississippi
1: coaching.
2: Mississippi State, yep. He was out at Colorado. He was out there with Dion.
1: Yeah, that's right.
2: He's kind of hopped around a couple places. He worked with us at OU for a while. And another super, I mean, a great, great person. I mean, just a great guy to be around, a great family. And but, yeah, he's always been close with Levy. He's back down there with Jeff there at Mississippi State.
1: I don't want to step on anybody's toes here, but I think this is an interesting conversation. We had a texter wondering if Lane's suspensions earlier in his career would impact his Hall of Fame. And to be honest with you, Kale, he might lose some voters. But you know what? The best years of his career came after those suspensions. And it's been a decade since he's been suspended. And those were two PED suspensions. But I would think most voters would recognize that and get him in.
2: I think so, because his career has been so long. You know, it'd be one thing if he was only in it for like 6 or 8 years. But, I mean, he's consistently came back from it and has overcome it and been really good for a long time. So, they do make a good point. Yeah. You know, here's the deal. You can always find a little bit of something on somebody, on everybody. You know, you can nitpick and get down into it. I think you're right. I think there might be some people, but I think overall, I think he'll be getting in pretty soon.
1: Out of the 405, I think I know the answer to this one, but KO, what happened with Trevor Knight? He had a really good Sugar Bowl against Alabama. What happened after that?
2: Trevor was a athletic quarterback. I think some systems would have maybe been a little bit better. Wasn't truly just the true drop-back pocket guy because he was very fast, was strong, could run around. I just think there were some better systems for him. And obviously had a hell of a game down there, you know, versus Alabama. I mean, just an amazing, amazing game down there. But he's doing great. Lives outside of San Antonio. Married. Matter of fact, I think he married a Dallas Cowboys cheerleader. They have one child right now. And he still comes around. And he's doing really, really good in life right now.
1: See, you can answer that without saying Katy Perry. I think that would probably be a lot of people's answer.
2: Yeah, she cursed him.
1: She did. She did. She wanted, said she wanted to kiss him on live TV. And then Baker Mayfield came, and the rest is history.
2: The rest is history, yeah. Yeah,
1: so,
2: that's right.
1: That would be the case there. I've got this. Are you ever interested, Cale, in the freaks list that Bruce Feldman puts out, or do you put any stock in that?
2: I have not seen it.
1: It just came out. It usually comes out earlier. He said just now on Twitter that he posts this later in the season now because coaches asked him to due to fear of players getting poached that were on the freaks list, which I thought was interesting. So, I never considered that angle.
2: Okay, so this is a college list?
1: College freaks list is what this is. And there's some OU players on this.
2: Yeah. You know, go ahead.
1: The number one guy is one who has been number one several times, I think, already.
2: Nick Harbor.
1: Yeah, you nailed it.
2: And
1: from South Carolina.
2: And here's the deal. How good of a player is Nick Harbor? How good of a football player is Nick Harbor? And I don't really know this. Are they just talking about just athletically skilled, size, strength, speed? Not talking about him being a freak, great player, I take it.
1: Yeah,
2: right?
1: Exactly. Yeah, it's everything to do with your athleticism and your measurables and all that. Yep.
2: Yeah. This guy is, I don't know, he's 6'4", 6'5", and 240, 250 pounds and runs in low 10s, 100-meter guy. But he hasn't put it all together at South Carolina. Of course, you know, obviously offensively they struggled last year. Should have an opportunity for them to be I think they'll be a better offensive unit this year with some of the changes that they got coming to help them at the offensive coordinator position. So he's got everything, man. I mean, that dude, he's one of those guys where – you know, when you're a coach and you go out early in pregame and you're kind of standing around the 50-yard line, you know, you're checking out all their guys and there's those coaches, other coaches, they're checking out all your players. And then all of a sudden you'll see this guy jog by and he'll be in a pair of shorts and a T-shirt. And you're like, holy cow, who is that guy? What does he play? Oh, he's a wide receiver. You're like, what? Wide receiver?
1: Defensive end or something.
2: No, yeah. 100%. 100%. So –
1: he finished the year with a 100-yard receiving game. So, and they said he topped out at almost 24 miles an hour on the GPS, which nobody has questioned his track speed. He ran a 10-1 in the 100. So, their track teams.
2: Yeah, Jeremiah Smith, Ohio State. I could see that. I mean, he's
1: number two.
2: What is the who do they have for OU?
1: Okay, there are two Sooners on here. There's one Cowboy, and there's one Golden Hurricane. So we'll start like in order of the most highly ranked. Number 59 on this list, Hayden Hansen, 6'7", 270 pounds. Bruce says this summer he topped 20 on the GPS, miles per hour.
2: Oh, wow.
1: And they said he clocked a fast time in the shuttle, 4.3, and a 7.25 in the three cone, which would have been the second fastest in the NFL Combine last year, or this past Combine.
2: He is a good-looking young man. I went down and watched practice this morning, and he is. He's a big, good-looking old joker. I mean, you know, he's a lot bigger than a Mark Andrews. I mean, he's built different. I mean, he's, you know, probably 2 inches taller than Mark, and he's a little bit lankier. You know, Mark was probably 6'4 and a half, 260-ish. This guy almost looks, you know, like a defense, like he could be a defensive end, like he could put his hand down, you know. He is. He's good looking. Who's the other one on there from OU? Did you say there was
1: two? It's actually John Mateer. John Mateer is number 69. He says he might be the most jacked quarterback in the country. squad of 510 pounds, agility, all really, really good. Based on his speed and his muscles, I think.
2: You know, ever since when I first met him, I was like, man, he looks like a Mike linebacker, like an old school Mike linebacker. Got big old thick neck and big shoulders and big legs and hips and calves. I mean, he doesn't look like your typical QB.
1: It's pretty impressive.
2: He's a muscled up looking impressive dude. That's exactly right.
1: Now, coming in between those guys at number 66, Justin Bowick, the new wide receiver for Oklahoma State, from started his career at Eastern Illinois and then ended up at Illinois, right, and then went to OSU. Go ahead.
2: Well, no, you, go ahead and finish. What'd you
1: 6'5", 209, tops 22 miles per hour on the GPS, impressive 10-yard splits. He also said Jahlil Johnson, the defensive lineman, and then Sean Torgerson, the offensive lineman, got some consideration for the Cowboys, too.
2: Okay. Well, I know Jahlil. I don't know the receiver. I'm actually going to go Thursday to go watch those guys practice. It'll take me the whole time just trying to figure out who exactly who's there on that roster, since it's all brand new football players up there. Over 80.
1: Looks like
2: new,
1: he's wearing new zero guys this year. Bowick is
2: okay.
1: Justin
2: right.
1: Bowick.
2: Well,
1: yeah,
2: he should stand out, right?
1: Yep, he should. Yeah. And then the Golden Hurricane on this list actually played for Oklahoma State last year. It's Kyron Duhon, the edge rusher.
2: Yep, the edge guy. Yeah, that's exactly right. Yeah, yep. And he's on it, or is he honorable mention?
1: He is on the list towards the end here. Let me find him. He's number 74 on this list.
2: Yep. Well, good for him. I guess that's a good thing. I mean that you made a freaks list, I guess.
1: Yeah, it doesn't mean anything as far as your production or anything you'll do.
2: No.
1: But it means you got some impressive athletic traits.
2: Yeah, do you get any more NIL money? Or I don't know. But
1: Jaden Ott was on this list last year. I remember discussing him with you. So,
2: oh, boy.
1: Yeah, take it for what you will. Yeah. It doesn't necessarily mean anything.
2: Yeah.
1: There's a kicker on this list from Ball State. they said he has a leg from 60. His vertical is 41 inches. I almost don't even believe that. And a broad jump of 10-0, which is crazy.
2: That is pretty impressive. That's impressive for anybody, but it's definitely impressive for a kicker. You don't usually see a kicker like that.
1: Okay, one last quick question for you. Back to Hayden Hansen. Like, what should I expect in the way of pass catching from all three of these guys they brought in, Hansen and Beers and Van Dorsler?
2: Well, you know, you're not going to see, you know, anybody run around like Mark Andrews. You're not going to see anybody run around like Grant Calcaterra, any of those guys in the past or – but what you're going to see is, you know, these guys are going to be heavily involved. I spent, about 20 minutes watching Jason Witten coaching those guys, and they got a bunch of them. They got about eight of them out there, and now not all of them can play, but they're all, you know, kind of decent, good looking. I mean, they're working heavily, a lot of run game stuff. And again, we keep talking about it. I think you're going to see some 12 personnel. You might even at times see some 13 personnel, which is, you know, one running back and three tight ends. 12 personnel is one running back and two tight ends. 11 personnel is one running back and one tight end. So that's how you get the personnel. When you hear 10, that means there's one running back and zero tight ends. It's not something that they're going to live and die with and hunt those guys up, but I think they'll take advantage of them in the run game and them in some play action, some power passes, maybe some nakeds or boots. And, you know, I don't think you'll see them just running down the field week in and week out, you know, catching verticals and corner routes and post routes and stuff like that. I think they'll be more hanging around the middle part of the field, which, you know, a quarterback wants a body like that. He wants a guy like that, a big body that he can find, you know, within a, you know, intermediate range like that.
1: I think that makes a lot of sense. This is the Drive of the Sports Animal. We have a text that we probably need to answer on the other side, but I'm really interested to know Kale's answer to who would be on his freaks list of players that he has coached before. So we'll give Kale some time to think about that. What's going on at Louis on the Lake?
2: Yeah, Louis on the Lake, we're talking about it. Again, great place to come out here, watch the sunset. 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It's pet-friendly out there. 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Pizzas, great pizzas, all kind of different burgers, sandwiches. 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Man, they've got it all out here. Great place out here. All the Louis are, but we're out here at Louis on the Lake. Stop by and see us today.
1: 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So come here and ask for Pablo or Kevin. Said, I heard it on the Sports Animal. 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Here today, David Stanley, right across from Tinker in Midwest City. 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
0: The Sports Animal. They joined the celebration today of Al 50 years in Oklahoma sports media. They're going to be at Othello's in Norman, down there on Campus Corner. The party begins just a couple hours from now, coming up at 2 with Jim. Al's going to join at 4. You can come raise a glass, enjoy some great Italian food, and celebrate Al Eschbach. 50 years in Oklahoma sports, 98.1 FM, WWLS, the Sports Animal.
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10: 14th pitch for Estrada in this inning. Swinging a ground ball past the diving Jimenez, and the Phillies have won it again. Derek Hill is the hero again. Fourth walk-off win of the season for the Phillies.
1: Derek Hill working his magic with an RBI single. Kyle Schwarber homered twice in that game. Bottom of the 12th, the walk-off single for Mr. Hill. 7-6 was the final. NBC Philly. Credit for that call there. This is The Drive on the Sports Animal. Kale's out at Louis on the Lake. I'm here today at David Stanley. One quick baseball note. Things that you don't often think about, or at least I don't often think about, is like how stuff goes down on the trade deadline, because the way we talk about this stuff is so removed from the actual human part of it. So the Angels on August 3rd had a day off. Mike Trout decided to put together a golf outing, and he said that every four or five holes, someone was getting a call that they got traded. And what was supposed to be this team bonding event ended up being a breakup, basically.
2: Oh, gosh. That's crazy how that stuff happens like that. That's a tough day. That'll be one everybody remember, though.
1: Yeah, three different players, a reliever, an outfielder, actually two relievers and an outfielder got traded. And then after the round was over, another reliever got traded. And that's Trout's own golf course, by the way. It's called Trout National, the reserve. So he had planned it in spring and didn't realize that that was the day of the trade deadline. And probably still couldn't have anticipated that many trades anyway. So you don't think about that stuff, or at least I don't, when it comes to the deadline. This is The Drive on the Sports Animal. All right, Kale, gave you some time to think about it. The Giants text line wants to know who would be on your freaks list of players you have coached. There's a lot of them you could pick.
2: Well, two of them I coached, and one of them I would have the opportunity to be around. The first one, obviously, is Adrian Peterson. I can still recall it today. You know, they would do those box jumps, and you set boxes up a little bit higher and higher, and because some guys can jump more than others, but it's just a standing vertical jump up to on a box, and he would hold these 30-pound dumbbells in each hand, one in his right hand, one in his left hand, and jump up on these boxes. But you know, he came in, he was 6'1" and a half, 216 pounds. And when, you know, back then our players came in the summertime, and one of the first things, you know, the first couple of days after we get them checked in and, you know, they got their physical and they're good to go to the training room, they'd go over to the weight room and they would, Coach Smitty would test them. their bench press and their incline and their broad jump and their vertical. He ran a 4.36. I mean, this is just, first day, he runs a 4.36, 6'1", 216 pounds, vertical 38 inches, you know, and just, I just absolutely amazed, you know, by him, just his freakishness of speed and power that he had. Another one is a guy that I played with, a guy named Aubrey Beavers, outside linebacker. Defensive end. He was a stand-up guy, number 56. We graduated. We were in the same class together. He was the first-round draft pick. He was, Beave was 6'4 and a half, 6'5, probably 255, just as lean, had like 3% body fat. He ran in the high 4.5s, but just a freak of a freak looking of a guy, just athletically. And then the other one was a guy that I didn't coach but had a chance to be around due to my brothers, just Barry Sanders, you know.
1: Oh, yeah.
2: What he was able to do. He had a 43-inch vertical leap and just as strong as could be and could stop on a diamond. And still to this day, I say in my opinion, He could do things on the football field that I've never seen people able to do. I mean, he could start, stop, and make you miss at full speed. He was one of the most impressive running backs I've ever seen.
1: You know, Kale, I'm starting to think about, you know, like we're getting ready to have this kid in about 2 weeks, and I'm thinking about when this kid is old enough for me to start to show him highlights, and those are the two guys, Adrian Peterson and Barry Sanders. I'm like, you will not believe these, kid. You will not believe these. I'll be that kind of dad. But, no, those are good selections, man. And you wonder how I know why Barry was so lightly recruited. It was because of his size, but
2: yep.
1: Right? But, I mean – It's kind of my
2: body. Yeah, you know, he's, 5'8"-ish, you know, maybe a little bit over. The story is that the film never got out. Bill Shimmick was the running back coach at Oklahoma State University, and he was at the high school, and the coach had given him that film, and he was supposed to make a copy and send it back, and he never did. They said he kept the film. And so, you know, back then they didn't have a lot of films. They weren't making a lot of them. And, and nowadays they wouldn't have that problem. It had been on social media and it would have been a done deal. But he was an amazing player.
1: Yeah, Pat, I've heard Pat tell that story several times, and I know that he was instrumental in that, which is that's something that literally could not happen today, Kale. As pervasive as and the internet and all that, that could not happen today.
2: No. Again, nowadays these guys just put their own stuff on there. You know, they just download it themselves. So
1: you're not hiding anybody, but nobody's being hidden anymore.
2: No.
1: I can't wait to hear when Mark joins you about what's been going on at practice and everything else you guys are going to get into. 405-900-9957. I know they'll take your calls and your texts. Before I get out of here, though, tell me about Lewis on the Lake.
2: Yeah, so new limited time offer. They got a chicken salad croissant with one side for $12. Bush Light pints now $2.50. 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
1: Awesome. Thank you to Louis, and thank you to David Stanley for hosting the show today. Again, they're offering up to $18,000 in negative equity assistance. They want to help good people get out of bad car loans here at David Stanley right across from Tinker. 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Don't forget about Al's 50th celebration here coming up later this afternoon, starting at 2 down at Othello's Campus Corner in Norman. I need to also say Mark is in today for High Tech Plumbing and Leak Detect. He'll tell you about that on the other side. Don't go anywhere. 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
8: This is Phil Enzinga for my friends at Zero Res. 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
1: Welcome to the Middle of the Day Show on a Monday here at Louie's on the Lake. Beautiful day. Come out. I suggest you dress appropriately if you're going to sit on the patio, but it is perfectly temperate inside today. Good to be back with you guys on the air after a week off last week. J-Mo, what's up?
20: Dress appropriately. I'm assuming you mean tarps off out there on the patio?
1: You can have tarps off.
2: What's the...
1: Just don't come in a sweatshirt. I mean, unless you're trying to cut some weight or something like that, it is already pretty warm. So, how's it going, fellas?
2: Doing good, man. Glad to have you back.
1: It's good to be back. A lot of things going on. Got football practice happening at OU and OSU. A lot of media availability for OSU with their head coach, Eric Morse. OU, I guess, full pad practice tomorrow. Maybe a little scrimmage going on. So this is the time where there's just not a ton of news emanating from practice. But, Kale, what's kind of happening when you're getting to your first padded practice? I mean, how are you evaluating guys? And
2: well, I went down there this morning and watched it. You know, as long if you got shoulder pads on, I mean, it's no different than having full padded practice, you know. Most of them are out there and they're, you know, everything's cut off after their thigh pads anyway. So,
1: right.
2: You know, the whole, you know, the number one thing you kept hearing is stay up, stay up, stay up. You know, because anytime the offense goes against the defense, it's competitive and guys are trying to win, you know, and you're trying not to create piles, you know, people falling down on people's legs or tackling people. It's just hard to do playing that sport. It's hard to do.
1: I've been out of the pocket for the last hour and a half, so anything that's repetitive that you guys went over the last hour, I apologize.
2: But we did not.
1: What did you see at practice?
2: We did not. I spent probably the whole individual period I was down watching the tight ends, watching Jason Witten, and really enjoyed watching him getting after it and just his coaching style. He's got a bunch of guys. I think there's eight of them that are in that group. Now, not all of them can play, obviously, or can play at, you know, play in the SEC. But you know, they're good looking guys. They're athletic, and just kind of watching how he's teaching and watching how those guys respond. You know, he's a good coach. It doesn't take you long just to sit there and to listen to him and to see how those players respond to him and listen to the things he talks about technique-wise, you know, footwork, steps, hand placement, and anticipation of understanding, okay, the ball's going this way. What's this guy going to do? He's going to do this. You know, and you have to anticipate that. And that's how you become a great player, is you anticipate things before things happen for you. But, no, I it was just a, you know, it was just a treat for me just to sit there and listen to him coach, you know.
4: They've got an interesting tight end room. Hanson, I think, has a lot of potential. I mean, he started 3 years at Florida. He's a big guy that I think can give them a target downfield. Didn't play with the most accurate quarterbacks at Florida. A lot of balls were outside of his catch zone. And then I think Van Dorsalier is a bigger guy, maybe more physical. Didn't play as much at Tennessee last year as a young player. So, yeah.
2: I think, you know, again, we've talked about it a little bit. And, you know, you're going to see some – I mean, they're going to try to be better in the run game. I mean, we know that. That's – it only makes sense. And, you know, I think depending on how well they can be, that can – you can continue to build off of that in the pass game with those same personnel settings or the same formations, you know. Now, going out there and playing in five wides or going into four wides and, you know, running those – big old tight ends all over the field. In my opinion, I just don't think that's what they want to do. Now, will they? They may a little bit, but that's not what I believe the tight ends are brought in to be. They're brought in to help in that run game and and then play action and help in maximum protection for shots down the field, because off of that run game, if that run game's going, you'll start to get some 101s on the outside because they'll bring another safety down the box. So I think we're going to see a few wrinkles in the run game because you're going to see – I think at times you'll see two tight ends on the field.
4: Torrey Blaylock's out with a hamstring, not participating. So that
2: – I did not see – I did not I didn't even – again, I stood in the back when they were going – offense versus the defense, and there's a bunch of bodies, and I'm talking to Jerry Schmidt and, you know, Scott Kolak and guys, and so I couldn't tell you who was running the ball or doing any of that.
4: Gotcha. Well, that'll be interesting to see who's going to get majority of the carries at running back. I mean, how serious is it for a guy not to take a bunch of snaps going through fall camp?
2: Well, Torrey didn't go through spring, right?
4: I mean, is that that's yeah, if he's I mean, not back out there fairly soon, did that hurt him in the rotation early on?
2: Oh, I think so. It will early on, but he did play a lot last year, you know. But again, you improve a bunch, you know, from year one to year two, and you do that by going in off season and going through spring ball, which he did not have the opportunity to do. Now. He played as a true freshman, so he got a lot of reps, live reps, and showed the ability to be a good football player. And I think, you know, I think there's some good players down there. You know, Xavier Robinson's a good player. Again, another guy that was, you know, kind of been dinged up a little bit here and there, but, I mean, has shown signs to be a good football player. And I think Torrey Blaylock is. You know, Jonathan Hatton, the young running back, I mean, he's a big, good-looking guy. How good can he be? You got some transfers that came in, you know, from Colorado State and wherever else. Again, it's just trying to, healthy guys are the guys that are going to play.
4: I saw a lot of good things said about Irons, the transfer from Colorado State. that he looked really good early on. So, but he's been out there.
2: Yep.
4: I guess that means a lot.
2: He gets more reps than everybody.
4: Yeah. The two freshmen were also out there quite a bit and went through spring and got the chance to carry the ball. So I think that's an interesting position for OU. Yep.
2: The linebacker from Michigan.
4: Sullivan.
2: Yeah, Sullivan. Good-looking guy.
4: Cole Sullivan.
2: Yeah, he kind of stood out to me a couple times. I saw him, he jogged by right in front of me a little bit, and I asked when I kind of first got there, I was like, who's that? And they said, that's the linebacker from Michigan. And they said that he's going to be, he'll be a great addition. He'll provide great depth and could possibly be a guy that's on the field a whole lot.
4: Won't be in necessarily the starting group of linebackers that run out there for the first maybe, play. And how does Brent operate his linebackers? Is it primarily three guys there? Is there a lot of hybrid in those positions?
2: Well, you've got your Mike and your Will and Sam, or depends if you're a 4-3 or, you know, your Mike and Will, and you got your nickel out there. Depends, you know, what's the personnel offensively out there on the field, you know. So it all kind of depends offenses you're going against and the personnel, and, you know, is there a guy that is – having to be out in the outside of the box a little bit more, and he has to cover guys, so needs to be a little bit more athletic and it can run and cover guys. And that's, you know, that's not what they want Kip Lewis to do. It's not what they want Owen Heineke to do. I don't know enough about Cole Sullivan from Michigan, but I would think he would be more of a box guy as well, just looking at his size. So,
4: same position as Powers. Potentially, or more Heineke.
2: No, he'll be more. I think he'll be more inside the box.
4: Yeah. Have a chance to play more in the Michigan game. I have no idea what formations UTEP is going to come in and play with, but I know Michigan will play.
2: He's you know, he probably looks 6'3"-ish. You know, he's taller, tallest probably linebacker they got. So, anyways, it was good. And like I said, I was out there and there's – A lot of action going on, but I really was really impressed with Jason Witten and coaching those tight ends, and, you know, they're going to try to get that run game going. How much, you know, it'll be interesting to see. Probably won't see much in the first game, but you'll start to see more in the second week for sure when they go play Michigan.
4: Total decoy against UTEP, just come out and throw the ball a bunch.
2: You'll see very little.
4: Yeah.
2: We're going to see what they want everybody to see.
4: Yeah.
2: You know? But Michigan knows. Those coaches know what they're trying to do. I mean, it is a secret, but it's not like you could keep that secret. I mean, they know who's on staff. They know you went out and got three big tight ends, and they know why. They saw your rushing statistics from the year before. And they know that we talked about run game is struggled and needs to get better. So it doesn't take much to figure out what they're going to do for the most part.
4: They had a lot of quarterback run game in that Michigan contest last year.
2: Yeah, you're not going to see – I don't think you're going to see as much QB run game. I think they will and again, this is just my opinion, not talking with anybody – they're going to try to establish that run game with those running backs, and they want to keep John Mateer healthy, and then they'll pick and choose in certain situations to use him in the run game. And it's more so you want to be smart, because I mean, you can feed him, and we all know, I'll be the first one to tell you, he's a great running quarterback. I mean, short yardage running quarterback, but you know, we saw him last year and he got dinged up, had an injury, and he struggled. You know, and you don't want him to get, you know, you're trying to,
4: which is crazy because the injury stuff. Injury had nothing to do with running the football. I mean, it just was a kind of a fluke.
2: But an injury is an injury.
4: If he's hurt, that hampers the offense,
2: no doubt,
4: quite a bit, and yeah,
2: big time.
4: Is that a challenge for him? Is sometimes decision making is, you know, a bailout is just to take off and run with the ball. Do you expect him to take a step I would think it's a little bit different decision-making at Washington State than it was at Oklahoma, maybe one of the bigger areas of transition for him.
2: Well, it's just tougher just because of the defensively, the pass rush, you know, and it's, setting back in the pocket at quarterback and playing at Washington State's compared to playing at OU and the SEC's night and day.
4: Yeah.
2: You know, I mean, night and day. So that was a, he's had a full year to watch that and to learn and, sit in the meeting room and talk with people. I know they had people come down, I guess, and, they said Sam Bradford came and spent some time with him. I have no idea what any of that was about. Was that his footwork? Was that sitting in the pocket? Was that, going through your reads? Or I don't know, They got two or three quarterback coaches that are down there right now. I don't know what they're doing. You would think that's their job.
4: Are they following the material around everywhere he goes?
2: Yeah.
4: Yeah.
2: Yeah.
4: Got a guy on the text line from the 596 prefix. He's got 100 on Kalshi to win $3,121.39 on OU to win the national championship.
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2: Just trying to help. They win it all. I'm saying you should have got more. Should have gotten more for your payday. That's all. Man, there's been so much happening while I was gone. There were so many different things that I wanted to comment on that I didn't get a chance to. But there's no reason for me to go back and give old takes on what happened like 2 weeks ago. So we don't have to do that.
3: Well, we can.
2: No,
3: we're moving forward.
2: We're moving forward. Yeah. Did you see the Bruce Feldman Freaks list was released
3: today? We talked about that.
2: You talked.
3: We talked about that a while ago.
2: Okay, good. Two players on it from OU.
3: Yep.
2: John Mateer made the Freaks list. I mean, when I read the whole thing, I read through all 100 players. There's a lot of advanced metrics in this, but it's basically who is the fastest that is the strongest.
3: Yeah, and again, define, that's what we talked about earlier. I said define what they're referring to when they say freakless. I mean, sometimes freak means to be he's an unbelievable player, or are you talking about a different type of freak? You know, there's different types of freaks out there.
2: This is you know? This is what I think, this is what Kenny Powers said. This is exercise more often,
3: yeah,
2: more so than football. I pay attention more to the guys that have had the success off the field and then also some amount of success on the field. Nick Harbor was number one from South Carolina. Yeah. I saw him at SEC Media Days. He is a freak just on the hoof. He is a big dude. His feet are like size whatever. I mean, huge. And the fact that he runs that fast, certified SEC 100-meter, 200-meter champ type of guy is amazing. Pretty impressive. But hasn't really...
3: But he would not be on the top 100 player in the country list.
2: He did have those 200-yard games at the end of last year, which means he's kind of trending in the right direction. I think he's going to get a lot more opportunity with Kendall Briles being the offensive coordinator this year.
3: I think that will help them. That will give them a chance to possibly help him as a receiver. He's one of those guys that we were talking about earlier that, you know, you see out there in pregame running around in a T-shirt and shorts, and you're like, who in the heck is that dude? And everybody, you know, you'll think it's a defensive end. They're like, no, that guy plays wide receiver. You're like, wide receiver? You mean he doesn't play tight end? Like, no, he plays wide receiver. There is probably no doubt he is. And Bruce would know, but he's definitely number one in that list, for sure.
2: I mean, you can run a 10, 100 meters. That's incredibly fast. But you're not catching the football with guys out there trying to hit you at that. So the freaks list to me is a little bit overrated in that aspect that track. I know how good he is in track, but playing football is a completely different deal. And whoever decided at whatever time back in the 1800s that the 40-yard dash was a great metric for football players, to me, it was a little bit off. I think it's probably a little more short burst. I would go with the cone drills as a better indication of football movement.
3: Yeah. He tops that list, yeah.
2: All these dudes that are like linebackers and are playing safety or whatever position, they're 6'2", 230, that ran the 300 high hurdles in high school, or state champions, those guys are fools. should be running the quarter. That's the only race in track worse than the quarter is the 300 intermediate hurdles.
3: Jeremiah Smith right after that from Ohio State.
2: Yeah, that's production on the field.
3: He's a production on the field, but he's also a real good-looking dude. I mean, definitely physically the way he looks.
2: He had 10 receptions of over 50 yards last year.
3: Quarterback's back. Only a sophomore.
2: He's running by some people. Yeah. Julian Sand was really good last year.
3: Who else? John Mateer, and who was the other OU player?
2: Hanson.
3: That's right.

0: which I understand.
1: Yeah.
0: His size could be a candidate for a pretty good breakout season.
1: But that doesn't score you any points.
0: Being on the freaks list?
1: Being on the freaks list.
0: No. No.
1: Not any points on the field. It may score you some points, J-Mo, but not on the field.
2: Yeah, did everybody know about this freaks list but me? Because they published it like it's this annual thing that people wait for. I got to be honest, this is the first time hearing of the freaks list this season.
0: Yeah, it's been published for over 20 years. It used to be a list of 10. Now it's a list of 101, including a kicker.
2: That guy's a freak, Mark.
0: Bruce Feldman is a friend of the show. We've had him on from time to time, good buddy of Kale's.
1: Yep. Do you recall any others in the past? We were trying to think of...
0: Caleb Downs was on it last year.
1: Yeah, no, I was... Do you recall any OU or OSU players in the past that could possibly be on there? I mentioned Adrian Peterson just because of his freak's ability of speed and power and explosiveness. And I mentioned Aubrey Beavers, who I played with back in... You know, the early 90s, which first round draft pick. I mean, that dude was a freak. Matter of fact, his nickname was Freak.
0: Well, you would be as good as anybody to tell us. I mean, over the 25 plus years that you were there. I don't know if Marcus Dupree would have qualified for that, but just as fast as he was and as big as he was. But I don't know that he would have had any kind of great weight room statistics.
1: No, he didn't. He was a big guy, but he wasn't chiseled and cut up or anything like that.
0: How about Eric Mitchell?
1: Eric Mitchell, quarterback, number one from Little Rock?
0: Pine Bluff,
1: somewhere in Arkansas.
0: No, Danny Bradley was Pine Bluff. I think maybe he was
1: Arkansas.
0: Little Rock.
1: He's from Arkansas, but...
0: He was more of an athlete that they just played at quarterback.
1: He was more of a halfback, which their halfbacks back there were like they're all tailbacks. I mean, he was a big, muscled up. He was a good-looking dude.
0: Yeah.
1: Fast. And then I mentioned Barry Sanders, you know.
0: See, I would say Barry Sanders would not have been on the freaks list,
1: but he's
0: the exact opposite of that.
1: Running at a high 4.3 and vertical and 43 inches.
0: Hey, I don't care how fast he ran straight ahead. His ability to spin and disappear and all that stuff,
1: anybody I've ever seen.
0: Can't be measured. All right. We got a ton of texts. We'll take your phone calls, 405-900-9957. Get in on the Lucky Star studio line. You can also get into the Giant Striker Boiler text line. But that will wait until Kale tells us what's going on here at Louis today on the lake.
1: Yep, out here at 9401 Lake Hefner Parkway. Stop by and see us out here. Great place. 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I'm telling you, that is really, really good. About to kick off football season, as everybody knows, so make sure come out here and check in with the Louis Catering. 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So stop by and see us out here.
0: All right, quick break. Come back with those phone calls. We got a lot of other things that we're going to discuss today. Continue a little football heavy. We'll get into some of the NFL, some serious injuries that have already happened in some camps that are could be really, really tough to overcome. So we'll do that when we return. Stay tuned.
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16: 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He'll be at Sheba Hut. 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Love the sound of that. The Sports Animal Week broadcasting live 11 to 2 Wednesday. So come for fun at Sheba Hut.

0: We're at Louie's in the Lake today. Come in and say hi. Be here till 2 o'clock. Phone calls and texts are welcome. Got all kinds of suggestions on the freaks list. So the freaks list really is nothing to do with how good a football player you are. So get that out of your mind. It's really more about what you do in the weight room, how fast you are, or those type of things.
1: It has nothing to do with ability on the field.
0: Some studs on the field are freaks in the weight room. Some guys are just freaks in the weight room, and they're not studs in the field. We had a good one on OSU, Chris Carson, who was pretty impressive.
1: Yeah.
0: Overall athlete, fast, running back. They could do a little bit of everything. So continue to send those in. So bad news for the Commanders.
1: Oh,
0: you lose your left tackle in training camp. That is a really, really bad deal. So no Laremy Tunsil tore his tricep? It's a weird injury.
1: He tore his triceps. Plural.
0: Both?
1: Plural. So when I first heard it, they said, in my mind, I'm like, did they say triceps? And then I've seen it, I've continued to see it, and it says right here to have triceps surgery. And even the article, to repair a torn triceps.
2: Yeah, but I'm reading that same one, why would they say a torn triceps, Cale? Because they said like a singular a torn triceps? But I always thought there was this one tricep and two triceps.
1: Do you have, is there more than one tricep on one arm?
0: No.
1: Okay.
0: Well, no, there's not.
1: Well, everything I've seen, everything on TV, it's all been plural. It's all I know. I don't know if somebody's, I can't.
0: We need to ask Google, why is triceps plural?
2: I'm on it.
0: Okay, good. We need to know the answer for this quickly.
1: One-on-one pass thrust drill. He bent over in apparent pain and held his right side before heading to the medical tent.
2: Okay, so a triceps is called a triceps because the S is part of the Latin root. So a triceps is one of your triceps, and English speakers have been tricked into making it a tricep because of our grammatical rules with S's and so on and so forth. But that still doesn't really tell us here if it's plural or singular.
0: What would we call it if he tore them both? Like on each arm? It'd still be tricep surgery.
1: Yeah, that's right. It's a good point.
0: We're not here to do English, man. We're just not. No, it was only the right one.
2: In the mailbag, from the Commanders B reporter, they said he might be one of the most indispensable players on the team. So that's a huge loss for the Commanders.
0: Dr. Pascal said the name of the single muscle is triceps. He's talking down to us significantly. he's having to give us
1: there's a lot
0: ABC
1: of people
0: 1-2-3 class.
1: There's a lot of people out there that just learned something.
0: Triceps is the three heads of the muscle together. Biceps is the two muscles together. That makes sense. That's why I do a talk radio show instead of something that required much more schooling. Thank you, Doc. I appreciate that. Very good.
1: Yeah, he's going to be out. I mean, he'll miss the whole year.
0: Yeah.
1: I don't know how long, but I would think it would be it says right here, recovery time for such an injury is typically at least 4 months and as long as 6 or 7. I mean, even if it's 4, you got September, October, November. He's in middle December at the very best. Middle December at the very best. Very best.
0: It's a long time. The Lions also lost a center that they signed in free agency to a deal. I don't know, man. I mean, I think some of this, you had years in where there were injuries, and you had years when there were no injuries, and you had the same strength and conditioning coach the entire time you were at OU.
1: Yep.
0: And so, Cale, I mean, I think that Dan Campbell, to me, does it the right way. You got to hit. I mean, you don't want to do it prolonged, I think, through the entirety of camp. But I certainly don't want to have a soft football team. And so the Lions have really been hit by some injuries. So I don't know. It's hard to tell what you do.
1: Yeah.
0: And then again, a lot of injuries that happen in camp are kind of fluke injuries. I mean, you're not doing drills. You know, if he's backpedaling and trying to keep a guy off the quarterback, that's not necessarily the most physical drill that's out there to tear a triceps muscle. guys tear ACLs and MCLs and all that all the time when they are just running.
1: I watched Hard Knocks last week with the Seahawks, and was really, I mean, I appreciate that style of football coaching people, you know, trying to find the right mixture and, you know, the GM. I mean, obviously that, you know, the whole second half of the show was pretty much all about the GM and the decisions that he made, and having to, you know, tough times to letting, you know, people that's been in the organization for a long time go and bringing different people in, but always trying to take care of the player and making the best possibility for them, talking about their sleep, I mean just their equipment, their shoes. Did you see him talk about JSN about his shoes, that at Ohio State he wore a 12 and at Seattle last year he wore a 10 and a half, and they made it at Seattle,
0: that'd make a big difference.
1: It makes it, I mean, I could see a,
0: you should have seen my bowling score go up when I went from 11 and a half down to 11.
1: But I thought it was I thought it was really interesting, pretty cool to watch and see. But more and more nowadays, it's all about trying to, you know, give athletes the best possibility whenever they perform to be at their best, and trying to teach them how to sleep better, and try to teach them how to eat and how to hydrate and equipment and use the right equipment. Seems like everything is going in that direction.
0: My biggest takeaway from the opening Hard Knocks of the season was that I watched it before I went to bed, and so therefore it just cycled through the previous Hard Knocks, which were the in-season Hard Knock. The 1 year of the AFC North, which was last year, and then the year before was, I believe, maybe I've got them backwards, but the NFC East. Those shows are awesome.
2: Awesome.
0: But I never watch them because they're during the season.
1: During the season.
0: There's too much other stuff going on. I got too much to worry about during the season. We got Maction. We got high school football. We got Saturday football. Basically, Saturday, Friday night through Monday is a blur when it comes to that season. So I don't have time to watch the Hard Knocks in the middle of the week. But those shows are really good,
1: really
0: talking
1: good
0: about game planning for the divisional games.
1: Yeah.
0: Those were great.
1: Yep.
0: I mean, I watched all of those.
1: Yeah. To be a fan, it's, I mean, even me, a longtime coach, I love watching it because you could still learn so much, you know, and just see how people doing it. I mean, for the casual fan, man, if you like that stuff, I mean, you could learn so much.
0: Oh, I learned that Joe Burrow bought a Batmobile.
2: We could all appreciate someone buying a Batmobile. This is the time to watch the in-season Hard Knocks, though. When you're fiending for some football and Inside Training Camp Live just won't give it to you, go back and watch the in-season, and it's electric right there. It might not be super applicable to the upcoming season, but it'll scratch that football itch for you. Kale, I had a question for you since you watched the Hard Knocks, too. How about that running back, the kid from Notre Dame, Jadarian Price? What did you think of him in the little clips they showed on there?
1: Gosh, wow. Is that dude not impressive? Good looking guy, man.
0: I'll make you a bet that he gets drafted ahead of Jeremiah Love in almost every fantasy draft.
2: Is that a good or bad decision, Mark?
0: It's probably a bad decision. You know, people shy away from bad teams on fantasy players, but that doesn't mean that they don't get usage. I don't know. I mean, I just think people will draft him because the Seahawks have a vacancy at running back.
2: As much
0: as they ran the ball last year.
2: It's the Hard Knocks effect, too. Everybody always gets bright-eyed about Hard Knocks players.
0: And just because you're RB1 doesn't mean you're better than the RB1 that they had last year. I mean, that's tough to do. Kenneth Walker had some incredible numbers last year in Seattle. I don't know if
1: he's with the Chiefs now, right?
0: Yes, he is. I mean,
1: yeah,
0: I,
1: DeMarco coaching him.
0: Yeah.
1: You know what? I am so happy, and I know there's people that disagree with it, but big time running backs deserve to be paid money. They touch the ball the second most of anybody on the field. And if those guys are a difference maker, If you're a difference maker, you ought to be getting paid, period. No ifs, ands, or buts. And those guys are difference makers. Those guys that got paid that money, they're difference makers. Or you can go pay one of your quarterbacks over here 30 or 35, and he sucks. But, I mean, you know.
0: The NFL is not stupid. The reason these running backs are getting paid what they're getting paid is because of the amount of contribution that they have to the offense.
1: They're difference makers.
0: Look at Jahmyr Gibbs and Bijan Robinson, how much workload they carry for those two teams. So that's why they get paid. If you've got a running back by committee, then you're not going to get paid.
1: And how would those teams be if they weren't there?
0: I don't know what they would be, but they are playmakers. I mean, the Lions have had a lot more success on offense than the Falcons have, but you should be paid commensurate to the workload that you provide.
1: Exactly.
0: I mean, if Bijan Robinson has probably had the most usage of any player in the NFL, that's why he got a $75 million contract.
1: Yeah.
0: Now, I mean, the game changes constantly and evolves constantly. But there are teams in the NFL right now that are paying a lot of, I mean, they're going through a lot of great efforts to run the ball.
1: Yep.
0: Seahawks being one of them. So, all right, we'll tell you more about Louis when we come back. But come by here and see us today at Louis on the Lake. We got a guy out there windsurfing that was taking a break. For a moment there, yeah. We thought we had a situation that needed some distress.
1: Boat being
0: distress
1: capsized.
0: Call. But no, we're good. So. Quick break. Back with more here in the middle of the day. So stay tuned.
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0: Welcome back to the Middle of the Day Show here at Louie's on the Lake. Time for a new segment, Ask a J-Mo. We've got J-Mo back in studio. He's got some questions.
1: We love the questions. You can always count, Mark, that I'm fired up about something and it gives me a chance to ask you guys a question. That's kind of how my process works here. So I got Inside Training Camp live in here, and I guess today's a big Packers day. They've got open practice, so the cameras are out, the fans are out there. Everything's big time for the Packers. And Jonathan Gannon is their new defensive coordinator, the former coach of the Cardinals, really was a wunderkind kind of from his time being the defensive coordinator for the Eagles for two short years. What do we think about Jonathan Gannon? Is he a defensive mastermind that people can get behind? Or are you a little bit skeptical? Because it's not like he was like Robert Saleh with the Jets, where the team might not have been good, but the defenses were elite. How do we feel about Jonathan Gannon stepping into this new role as defensive coordinator for the Packers?
0: Kale, you want me to take that one?
2: Yeah, you start.
0: Okay, I'll start. that it is impossible to do anything well as the coach of the Cardinals.
2: That's exactly
0: just
2: right.
0: Not possible. I mean, you have a organization that drafts quarterbacks in consecutive years in the first round. There's a million other things. And why I did hear Brad talking about this last week, having lived in Arizona. The Bidwells were terrible owners. And so for whatever reason, the Cardinals is a very difficult place to work. I mean, I don't know a ton about Jonathan Gannon, but I do remember him with the Eagles and being very impressed with him, thinking that it might work for the Cardinals. And that's shame on me. I should know that it's very difficult for anything to work with the Cardinals. Kyler Murray's got a chance to prove the Cardinals organization wrong. I hear that things aren't going super well for him in Minnesota, but that's my answer. Jonathan Gannon should do very well for the Packers.
2: He is 43 years old, and just looking at his history, you know, he's only been a coordinator one time. It was with the Eagles.
1: With the Eagles, yeah.
2: He started off at Louisville as a student assistant. 2003, 2005. Then he was a GA for a year. Then he went as a defensive quality control coach to the Falcons, defensive quality control coach to the Titans for 2 years. Then he went to the Vikings as a defensive back coach, Colts as a defensive back coach, and then he went to a coordinator for 2021, 2022, and then he became a head coach. So now he's back being the coordinator again. Now, it seems like that he's been on the fast track a little bit, and somebody's been impressed with him. But this is his second time to be running a defense. So, obviously, when he was defensive back coach, he wasn't, you know, calling the defenses. So, this is, like I said, obviously he's been on fast track, and people were, you know, think highly of him. That's how he got to where you become a coordinator and got to become a head coach that fast. But, you know, those didn't really work out very good for him.
0: He's got Micah Parsons on this defense. Well, the Arizona Cardinals had no one.
2: Yeah,
1: not until week six, though. Presumably, when he might return against the Cowboys, that's what worries me. Packers don't have a whole lot of star power outside of Micah Parsons, do they?
0: Not necessarily. No.
1: Jordan Love, I guess.
0: Last time we saw the Packers, man, that was an epic collapse, an epic meltdown. Against the Bears.
1: My second question, kind of along the same line. So the Packers back at their facility today. The Cowboys, Micah Parsons' former team, headed back from Oxnard back to Dallas. The Giants finished up at the Greenbrier. What a resort. Played training camp at the Greenbrier. Are you kidding me? Going back to New York. So this is for both of you, but Kale, I'm really interested to hear what you think about this. Training camp historically, kind of going to a small college, it's really a chance to build camaraderie and kind of build that chemistry with your team, and you do it like kind of staying in these small dorms. Nowadays, pretty much everybody does their training camp either at a place like the Greenbrier, for goodness sakes, or they just do it at their home facility. What do you think about that change? Does that help or hinder training camp, or is it pretty much a wash when you're dealing with professionals?
2: Well, and that's, you just said it right there. You're dealing with professionals. So how much involved are they? If you are going to a smaller site and kind of getting away for those 3 weeks, you know, how much are the, you know, what are you doing, any team functions, team meetings late at night? You know, do the NFL players, so they get involved in this? You know, I I don't know, J-Mo, because I've never been around any of that. But to me, it's you just can't go to a small site and say, hey, we're going to go over here and have a camp for 23 days if your head coach isn't involved into it, if the assistant coaches aren't good with it, if the strength coach, if the players, if everybody doesn't get involved. And you know, there's a right way to do it, and then there's a you know, if you go to those places and thinking it's just going to work just because you went to a small little place to go hang out for a little bit and the players aren't involved and the coaches aren't involved in it, then it's not going to work. You know, so I think you kind of get in it what you or get out what you put into it. And I think it still has to do with the head coach. And you're dealing with, you know, professional athletes. You know, what's their mindset like? Are they just trying to get through camp? You know, so I don't know. I think at the end of the day, whatever's the best place to do those. You know, you go to those smaller colleges. Do they have the right facilities? Do they have the right weight rooms? Do they have the right training facilities? You know, do they have rehab areas in there? Nutrition areas, great setup. Because at the end of the day, man, it's all about the players. You got to put the players in the best position if they are held accountable. And, you know, you want to give them the best potential possibility to be the very best they can be and to build that team, in my opinion.
1: Yeah, that's the thing, Mark, is the facilities are so robust now. They have all the bells and whistles.
3: Yeah, I prefer my training camp locations to be resort quality.
1: Like the Greenbrier.
3: Not the Greenbrier is much better than Bourbonnais, Illinois, where the Bears go to stay in the dorms. Or is the Chiefs Missouri Western? I think the Chiefs are in Missouri Western.
1: Well, that was one of my big takeaways from Hard Knocks, is they all just pull up in their fancy cars and front sleeping in their fancy houses to the facility right on the lake there, river, whatever, ocean. I don't know what it is.
3: Hopefully you guys played the audio while I was gone last week of the play-by-play, or the PA, as the PA guy for the Baltimore Ravens welcoming the players to camp.
2: Oh, yeah. We didn't play it, but I watched it. I thought it was pretty good.
3: That guy got some pipes.
2: Yeah.
3: That was good. All right, maybe we'll hear that when we come back. Yeah, what's happening at Louis today?
2: Great place out here. Get out here to watch the sunset every night. Great bar area. It's got TVs. You look out into the lakes. Beautiful. Great outdoor dining. Pet-friendly. 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You get to pick two of them for a total of $10. 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So stop by and see us out here at 9401 Lake Hefner Parkway.
3: Is it too early to start the hype for the Dallas Cowboys? We will discuss that.
2: Time of the year.
3: We'll discuss it, amongst other things, when we come back. Stay tuned. 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
18: Thank you, guys.
2: Pretty good.
3: Yeah, that's real good. That's really, really good.
2: That's what we need, J-Mo, when we show up every day for work.
1: Oh, I could deliver that to you, Kale, 9 days of Sunday, man. I could do it.
2: Oh, no doubt. I believe it.
3: J.P. Stevenson.
2: really good.
3: Well, wait a minute. Hold on. It says that the new guy is, I don't know. I don't know who the.
1: No, that's right. That's what they said on the screen. It was J.P. Stevenson. They said that was his name.
3: J.P. Stevenson. Okay. He's got some big voice talent. That's pretty. We need
2: pretty
3: him.
2: Good.
3: We could probably call him up and pay him to do some voice work for us. I mean, that would have to get rid of the other big voice guy that we've got.
2: Hey, did you watch any golf yesterday?
3: No, I did
2: what?
3: Not. No, I did not. I watched a lot of baseball yesterday. I didn't watch any golf.
2: Golf was pretty good.
1: It was great, Kale.
2: I thought so, too. I feel bad for the guy that came in second, Bo Hostler.
1: Oh, man.
2: You know, he started like around 125th, and he came in second, and then he ended
3: no
2: up
3: FedEx
2: like
3: cup for him.
2: 72nd, you know.
1: But he's emotional on the course, Kale.
2: Oh, yeah, he is.
3: Former Texas player,
2: is
3: Bo Hostler? Yeah,
2: well, I don't know.
1: Remember when he was like 16 or 17, he played in the U.S. Open somewhere on the West Coast, and he was, I don't remember if he finished in the top 20. I don't think he did, but for the first two or three days in that tournament, he was a 16, 17-year-old competing in the top 20 in the U.S. Open. For him still not to have a win on the tour is a little disappointing. I was really cheering for him yesterday.
2: That's a tough deal. He started at 122nd and finished at 72nd. But Michael Brennan played good, man. He played really, really good. It's good to watch him win again.
1: For all the gamblers out there, Kale, Michael Brennan's still 150-1 to win a U.S. Open. If you want to take a little deep future on Mike Brennan, he's playing good golf. I'm going to have to look at that one a bit closer.
2: That'd be good.
3: So the first round of the Tour Championship is in Memphis?
1: I'll be there. I can cover it live for you there, Mark, if you need it.
3: Well, we should probably get some of that. What's golf in Memphis like other than 1,000 degrees?
1: Yeah, you nailed it, 1,000 degrees. I mean, it's a TPC Southwind, so it's a TPC course, so it's a Mickey Mouse course. I mean, they're all going to tear it up. It's a little ridiculous that it's a playoff.
2: Mickey Mouse.
1: I mean, it is. It's a little bit of play, you know, it's a little bit embarrassing to me that that's a playoff tournament right now, but it'll only be for 2 years. They announced this weekend FedEx, I think, is they have new, ever since Fred Smith passed away, they have new CEO, new ownership, I suppose, and they're
2: ownership,
1: not investing
2: yeah.
1: in sports as much, and so I don't think that they're going to be able to get a playoff event in Memphis anymore. I think it's actually going to go to whatever the Challenger Series, so it's going to be a spring event now. I think the same fate awaits Eastlake with the Coca-Cola sponsorship, so they're going to move the whole playoff around. But, yeah, it's basically a Mickey Mouse course. The winner will shoot like 15, 16 under, something ridiculous.
3: They're not doing as good of things as the Tampa Bay Sports Commission, having all us SEC media people out to a big soirees at the Lightning Arena and also the Tampa Bay Stadium. So, yeah, I don't know that the Memphis Sports Commission is sponsor a whole lot of stuff.
1: And no karaoke, that's for sure.
3: Are the J-Mar, the Rendezvous ribs overrated?
1: No, I like Rendezvous a lot. Now you have to like a dry rub, you know, because they don't do the wet ribs with the smothered in barbecue sauce out there. They do a dry rub. But if you like dry rub, if you like that seasoning, man, they're good. They're good ribs.
3: I'll do the dry rub or the wet ribs. I don't know. Most ribs, I think, most pork ribs are dry.
1: That's
3: even
1: the Memphis
3: around here.
1: Style, you know. That's Memphis style.
3: Yeah.
2: You got Louis's attention over here. Louis wasn't paying attention. You keep talking about dry rub.
3: Yeah.
2: And he's like, what the hell is this guy talking about over here? And he just saw his eyes. He's like, oh, my gosh.
3: What about Central Barbecue?
1: I love Central Barbecue. You know, there's a few good ones. Out in the suburban areas, there's the Commissary, which is really good. But Central Barbecue's all over town is very good, very popular. You know, I'm really – when I think when you go to Memphis, you got to get the dry rub ribs. But I'd say the pork sandwich is absolutely delicious. And then one of the big – I don't know if it was invented in Memphis. I doubt it was. But a big staple at all the sporting events, and now you can get it at the restaurants as well, is the barbecue nachos. And I'm telling you what right now. You put a little pork on those nachos, a little barbecue
2: I'm all for
1: sauce.
2: Those.
1: Oh, man, you can't beat a barbecue nacho. It's delicious.
2: I'm all for little barbecue pork nachos.
3: The barbecue, the pork sandwich at Central Barbecue is one of the best I've ever had. It's good. They also have really good wings there. So, I got a text. It's Kale, I got to ask you a question. I got a text from my friend Cowboy Jay, who's a maybe mows as much as you mow. Is it getting so hot now that there's just no need to mow anymore? Like, my backyard got scalped about 2 weeks ago, and I swear it hasn't grown a lick.
2: Well, I am mowing.
3: Yeah.
2: When I get home today, I'm mowing the backyard. I mowed the front yard yesterday, and I'm going to mow the back today, but yes, it is. I did not have to mow my dad's last week. I told my dad, I said, hey, I'm coming up in the morning to mow. He goes, you don't need to. I said, well, I'm going to come up anyways. He says, I just told you, you don't need to. He said, sure enough, I had to go up there anyway. So I went up there, and then, yeah, it's, yeah, the sun has kind of sapped it out. But it'll give me something to do.
3: Yeah. It's hot. It's very hot. Not much rain in the forecast.
2: Hey, did you see the girl from the Minnesota Lynx last night?
3: I did not.
2: Set the WNBA record?
3: No.
2: Wow. That girl can drain it. Kayla McBride, she hit 10 three-pointers, J-Mo. Did you watch it?
1: No, I didn't see that either. 10 three-pointers, though, that is a
2: letting it fall. You talking, hey, this, you need to watch the highlight. You think Steph Curry catches and shoots, you need to watch this girl. I mean, she was draining them. 10 three-pointers. I mean, it was as quick of a catch and release shooting threes that I've seen anybody.
3: I watched a bunch of baseball yesterday, and then I watched the Big Brother wall competition.
1: Oh, how about that, Mark?
3: Which is probably as much of an athletic event as anything else that was on TV last night.
2: You got a Little League World Series. Oklahoma's playing.
3: They are playing? I didn't know Oklahoma's playing.
2: The Oklahoma played. They beat somebody to continue to stay alive.
3: Is that a Tulsa team, or is it an Oklahoma City team? I don't know.
1: I'm on it.
2: They just said Team Oklahoma. And I didn't recognize any last name. Sometimes, you know, if they were city, you know, there could be some brothers and sisters that you knew of who've had kids. But
1: it is indeed Tulsa.
2: Okay. There you go.
3: Maybe they have some mercenaries on that team. They could be from anywhere. Yeah. Put them together is what I know about people that have their kids that are playing in the Little League Baseball. I did watch quite a bit of ESPN The Ocho last week. Had some good bits on there. Slippery Stairs is very exciting for the first 5 minutes, and then the excitement kind of goes away. But I think that's been a really good creation for ESPN, giving programming that will last forever. Back in the day, it used to be Australian Rules Football. You might get a billiards match sometime on ESPN, on the original ESPN, in the middle of the day. But we've got a lot more sports to consume now.
1: Mark, I got to tell you, the two most electric one of those on the Ocho, I'm going to give them both to you. And everybody should go look at these. Competitive Tetris from the original Nintendo, where they're playing with the old square controller.
2: Stick.
1: Oh, man, that's big time, them doing the Tetris. That's awesome. They'll, like, hit the back of the and they'll move the tiles faster than everything I've ever seen. It's unbelievable. And then they'll play the pinball, and they get the camera over the top of the pinball machine, and you can see him kind of tilt the machine a little bit, not too much, where you get a tilt, but they'll kind of mess with the machine. They'll play it a little bit like an instrument. Those are the two, I swear. You might think it's a joke. I'll get locked in. I'll watch the whole thing, start to finish. It's electric.
3: The Tetris guys, it looks like they've not left their house. And in order to be that good at Tetris, you stay and you never leave. Like, they may not know of things going on in the world, but it is incredible how good they play. I did watch the pinball this year. Huge fan of pinball. They did a nice job, but it was really a one-on-one match, just a skills competition to see what kind of bonus levels you could trigger. But it was really good. It was really good.
1: You can't beat one of the guys that does the Tetris wears a white glove like Michael Jackson. That's the only way I can identify him.
3: Oh my gosh. The starting pitcher for the Little League team out of Tulsa has a mom that played on the 2000 OU softball team. Don't know who that was.
2: Nope.
3: Oklahoma beat Louisiana 3-2 yesterday.
2: Yes. But that wasn't the finals. I think that just kept them alive, I believe, because I was looking at the bracket. So,
3: A-Bone wants to know if there are odds on how many threes Mark could hit against a WNBA defense. I might want in on that action.
2: Well, I don't know.
3: I'm not hitting threes right now at this age against anybody but air. 918 watched the pillow fighting championship the other day. Not what I was expecting.
2: No pillow fighting.
3: Yeah, I've seen that. It's kind of an old derivative of the slap fighting and everything else that's going on. So apparently we've got some good athletes on the Oklahoma Little League team.
2: Did Jackson Coivin, did he make it cut? I think he made it, didn't he?
1: I believe he made the cut. I think his counterpart that I always take up for.
2: Oh, he did. He's at 70th. He did. I just sat there and watched it.
1: His 18-year-old counterpart I always take up for, Blades Brown, he did not make it. I think he missed the cut in the tournament itself, too. So, tough weekend for the youngster, but a long way to go.
2: Yep.
3: Yeah, and he's already turned pro. I mean, he left college golf and turned pro. Blades Brown did.
1: That's right.
3: Coivin does, but I mean, has. But that's pretty impressive to be pro that early on. All right. I mentioned the Cowboys. Going to be relying on some rookies. But it appears that all kind of rave reviews for the new defensive coordinator for the Cowboys. First ever job as a coordinator coming over from the Eagles. Draft picks expected to play a pretty significant role on the Cowboys' defense. We mentioned earlier that we had a very significant injury to the Commanders' left tackle. So we'll see what kind of pass rush that the Cowboys can develop. There was some rave reviews for Rashawn Gary, who came over from the Packers on the defensive line. So it does look like the Cowboys, to me, are going to be a little bit better on the defensive side of the ball.
2: Well, that was their biggest problem, was being able to stop anybody, right?
3: Yeah. By far their biggest problem. Yeah. I mean, they have an offense that should be able to score with anybody in the NFL.
2: Tyler Guyton back at – he's back starting, right?
3: Yep. So, anyway, Caleb Downs, we'll see how good he can be. They're expecting him to do a lot for the Dallas defense. Jump in and call a lot of the signals, do a lot of improvisation. And so I think he's going to be one of the most intriguing rookies to watch in the NFL this season.
1: They're also touting that rookie cornerback. I don't really know much about him other than I just keep seeing everything everywhere. Siavon Revelle, is that how you pronounce that guy's name?
3: I think that's right.
1: He's been a big standout. The beat writers every day seem to talk about how well he's doing at camp as well.
2: He's from the East Carolina kid, right?
1: That's right. I didn't know that until I was reading about him. Yeah, he's from East Carolina.
3: I can't wait.
2: Third round.
3: It's going to be fun to watch the Cowboys. What's going on in Raiders camp? That happened last week at the end of the week that we've got Kirk Cousins fighting Max Crosby. Why is that situation even allowed to happen?
1: Did you hear the reason why?
3: I thought the reason was that Max Crosby came in and he tipped a pass that got a little close to where Kirk Cousins was throwing from. The reports that I read was that there was no one really taking up for Cousins. Nobody wanted to get in there and have it out with Max Crosby at the same time. I don't know. Maybe this is one of those situations that was a little bit overblown. There were no punches thrown, just a little bit of guys getting in each other's face. But that would have been one of the biggest misses.

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1: I try to be honest about these things and look with fresh eyes at each incident and not just buy one narrative or another. 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
2: He's going to get into Max Crosby's face.
3: You like that? Grill. You like that?
4: It could be a devious plan to get Mendoza to start early on.
5: Oh, Max Crosby picking the quarterback. So that's why he's going Max, after Kirk Cousins.
2: That's exactly right.
4: He's seen what Kirk Cousins, the propensity to throw it to the other team. Now, it wouldn't be good for the Raiders. I don't know. The Raiders, to me, look like a team that is maybe one of the best candidates to be dead last in their division in the NFL.
2: You know, I'd love to. I don't know if I can get my son to come on, you know, but I told you, you know, he's been up with the Browns.
4: Yeah.
2: I don't know if he will. It'll be curious if he'll. I'd love just to know just kind of what it's like to be in an NFL camp, what it's like in meetings. And
4: love for him to come on.
2: Yeah.
4: They got a quarterback situation that looks like it may be being resolved in favor of Deshaun Watson. Got a lot of reps with the ones, maybe some unscheduled reps.
2: They have some. That's a tough deal for Todd Monken and if you're a Cleveland Browns fan, because it doesn't seem like that they have a guy that they feel 100% confident in moving forward that's going to be able to kind of get them over the hump, because they're starting to kind of get some younger guys in, some talent around. But again, if you still don't have that guy, and I'm not taking anything away from Deshaun, but you know, I still worry just from the outside in, nothing that I've heard or my son has told me anything about camp, but I still worry about, you know, Shadur, Dillon Gabriel, and Deshaun Watson being your quarterbacks.
4: Well, I would not say what I said about the Raiders about the Browns. I don't think they're a dead cinch for last. They have some really good players on that team. They got some good young players on the Browns. They weren't terrible last year, and they had an absolute disaster of a quarterback situation. But when they put Shadur at the position last year, they were competitive in some games.
2: Yeah.
4: But I don't know. I've also read a lot of propaganda and a lot of good propaganda about the Bengals defense.
2: Bengals?
4: The Bengals.
5: Oh, yeah. Mark, I read it too. I tell you what, right now, I'm all in on their over 10.5 as a result of what I'm reading about their defense. All in on them winning the division. Am I crazy? Do I just drink the Kool-Aid too easily?
2: Ooh, wow.
4: That could be a stance that I would take. Is 10.5 is pretty high. I mean, 11-6, that's a really good record for the Bengals. I'm not buying on the Ravens to be the division champions. Their defense last year, I mean, especially in the back end, giving up a lot of points. But I would be willing for a couple of to invest in a couple of props there. One is that the Browns aren't last, and that the Bengals do win that division. It's a pretty popular pick, though, right now. You don't want to be on the most popular. Like, the Saints are an incredibly popular pick right now.
5: Super.
4: I don't think I want to jump on the bandwagon of the Saints, even though I do think that they, with the last place schedule, got a chance, you know? We'll see. We got a lot of NFL stuff to talk about. I can't wait. We're going to have some exhibition games this weekend, starting Thursday. First fantasy drafts will be coming up, so I already started to do a little research. Got to figure out how to make sure that I get a quarterback this year rather than taking a chance. Okay, now, you never know what's real or what's fake on the internet, but this is apparently real.
2: Uh-oh.
4: Bad news. Following a recent protest related to the eligibility of players on the Tulsa National Elite Little League Baseball team, the Little League International Tournament Committee has determined that a player who participated on the team during the international tournament is ineligible. As a result, the committee has removed Tulsa from the Little League Baseball Southwest Region Tournament and declared its previous game a forfeit. That means that today at 2 o'clock, West Texas will play Louisiana for a spot in the Little League World Series.
2: There you go.
4: It's not good.
5: Can't even give it to the runner.

0: Corrupt Oklahoma team? That's sad. Come on.
1: I tell you, I think that of all the places that there may be cheating going on, Little League Baseball might be at the top of it.
0: I am 12.
1: Do you ever see anybody's birth certificate forged, J-Mo? So you could get a 14-year-old playing against 10-year-olds?
0: Only in the bench warmers.
1: You're not trying, man. You're not trying if you're not doing it. All right, we're here at Louis on the Lake. You got 45 minutes to come by and see us, but always a good time to come hang out at Louis. You can even see Spinozzi in his he's got a parking spot here and a safe seat at the bar. So we love Louis at the Lake.
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0: Animal. 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
1: It's the middle of the day show on a Gundy Monday right here at Louise on the Lake. All right, one of the big controversies last week, there was tons of outrage over Tarik Skubal going to the Dodgers. So everybody, I don't know if it was that people are casually paying attention to baseball or what, but the Dodgers have some holes. If they get healthy by the time the World Series rolls around and they can throw out there a rotation, it's Ohtani, Yamamoto, Skubal, like fourth starter is Blake Snell, whatever that might be. I mean, that's going to be really, really difficult to beat. But, man, Dodgers didn't run away with the World Series last year. They got the third best record in the National League right now.
2: 2-8 in the last 10.
1: Watch a little bit of that series with Arizona. I mean, Edwin Diaz, they paid a ton of money to, and he can't get anybody out.
0: Oh, he's terrible.
1: He's their closer. They got other guys in that bullpen that are really good. I know that my favorite team is not really involved in the chase to win the National League. They are kind of in the running for the wild card. They got a big series coming up if they want to try to make that. It's going to be tougher to beat the Phillies than it is the Rockies, who they just, I think they split the series with Colorado. But it's baseball. I mean, the outrage of this, and I think people handle this situation pretty well. I know Matt Meyer did on the air, is that the people that you should be outraged with are the teams that aren't spending the money. But the teams that aren't spending the money are the ones that are winning also. The Brewers' development of their farm system has been incredible. They've got one of the best players in all of baseball. Jacob Mizrowski is going to win the National League Cy Young. They're 30 games over 500.
0: And the number one overall prospect.
1: Yeah, and they were so generous, they gave a couple of what looks to be great prospects to the Cardinals for Dustin May. I don't know why they did that, but they must have a lot of prospects if they want to give those guys up. The Tampa Bay Rays are winning at an incredibly good rate. Won their last six games in a row, 71-46. Better record than the Dodgers. Don't pay anybody. Good team. Good starting pitching. Some of this is the way that... And then the Dodgers also have some holes. Mookie Betts is... He's awful.
0: He's at like 210 or something like that.
1: Well, he's a great name. Former MVP. But there are a lot of people in the big leagues at shortstop that are outperforming him. So don't just give the championship to the Dodgers yet. If their rotation is healthy, that's going to be very difficult to beat. But there are teams that have a chance to do it.
0: Can we give it to the? Can we give the American League title to the Yankees, Mark?
1: We're not giving anything to the Yankees. I know that they've been injured. Lottery Bob will tell us that. George Lombard, though, has come up and made quite a debut for them.
0: How about that, Kevin?
1: At shortstop. Yankees have almost been caught by the Red Sox.
0: It was.
1: And the Red Sox just lost. They are now 27-5 their last 32 after losing two in a row.
0: It was a good weekend for the Yankees, too. It was old-timers day this weekend at the Yankees. I watched Saturday their old-timers game. It begs the question, why isn't every franchise doing old-timers day? That was electric. Bernie Williams in center field, Paul O'Neill in right, Tito Martinez out there, Hideki Matsui had a double, Jorge Posada can still swing it, Mariano's out there throwing cutters. Why are we not all doing this, Mark?
2: What? Hold on now, were they playing?
0: Oh, they played.
2: Did they play? Did they play against each other? What was it?
0: It's the Bombers against the... I forget what maybe the Pinstripes is the other team. I forget how they name them. But, yeah, they just split them up both ways. All the current players are out there. Joe Torre was out there. He didn't play, obviously, but he's out there.
2: What some great names.
0: I mean, it was awesome. And, like, I'm thinking, like, what could, like, for the Cardinals, for example. Oh, you get a legend, a one-season legend like Bo Hart out there. The fans would go crazy to see Bo Hart. You get Jason Mott out there throwing some on the he's a high school coach now in Memphis, I think. You got some great names across all these different franchises. I know they're not the Yankees, but I think we should all be doing this. It was a lot of fun.
2: Was it in the stadium, like before the game?
0: Yeah. So it's like a 3:00 game, and they start playing at like 11 or something like that. So they announce everybody. They have a good time. They play like a quick little 3-inning game. Everybody's mic'd up, so there's no broadcasters. You're just listening to the players talk to each other on the field, telling stories, recounting memories. It was – and no commercials for that entire time. It's commercial-free television. It was unbelievable. It was so much fun. I'm not even a Yankee fan. I loved it. You can only imagine if it's for your favorite team how meaningful that would be.
1: Those Yankees would have given the Dodgers a run for their money.
0: The 2000 Yankees, you mean?
1: Yeah. That was a very good team. Nobody was complaining about them being a super team at the moment. Just kind of organically happened. Some good prospects. And that's always going to be a free agent destination because they're going to pay the money. So
0: that's cool.
1: The greatest moment ever in a Legends or an old-timers game, there's nothing that could top the media game, I believe, at OU, John Blake era, when Al got pantsed on a go route and went down the field in his tidy whities. It was a flag football game.
0: Did he make the catch?
2: Oh, my gosh.
1: Yes, he made the catch, and he was running with a football, and somebody, instead of grabbing his flag, they grabbed his drawers and pulled him down, and Al kept on running.
0: Anything for a touchdown.
1: There won't be video of that tonight at our celebration for Al at Othello's, but you can come by and wish him congratulations on that moment of greatness and also his 50 years in radio here in Oklahoma City.
2: So make sure you stop by. There's got to be video of that somewhere in there.
1: This was John Blake's days. We don't know what was going on.
2: I don't know if there's any.
1: No.
2: Anything down there?
1: No. They did have a media game. That was a fantastic moment. Kel, tell us what's going on here at Louis today.
2: Yeah, they got a limited time offer only for the chicken salad croissant with one side for $12. Bush Light Pints now $2.50. Choose two combos still going on. 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
1: All right, we'll return. Phone calls are welcome. 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You can fire up the phone line. Dial us at 405-900-9957. Had a million texts. 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It's a Gundy Monday on the Middle of the Day Show. 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

0: Gundy Monday on the Middle of the Day show. Lugnut is on the line. What up, Lugnut?
1: Gentlemen, how are we this fine afternoon?
0: Good.
1: Hey, Kale, you know, earlier you guys were talking about Drew Brees. I have a Drew Brees story.
2: Yep.
1: So when Curtis Lofton was playing for the Saints, I went down one weekend. Tulsa was playing. My boy Derek Patterson was playing receiver at Tulsa. And after the game, I got to go into the players' lounge, you know, when they come out for the family room type deal.
2: Yeah.
1: And Drew walked by, and I was just sitting there, and I just said, hello, how are you? And he said, hey, how you doing? I'm Drew Brees. And I said, I'm Tony Wilson. He goes, who are you here to see? And I said, Curtis Lofton is a friend of mine, and I just come down for the weekend. And I bet he sat there and talked to me 20 minutes like we were long-lost friends, and I thought that was super cool that he just randomly stopped by and hung out for like 20 minutes, and on his way he went.
2: Pretty neat.
1: Like, yeah,
2: first impression, obviously, like you said, didn't have to do that, but I mean, every time you see him on TV and anything he ever does, I mean, he's just always got a great smile on his face, very affectionate.
1: Sure.
2: You know, and he was passionate, man. I mean, he was a ball player. You remember what college you went to, right?
1: Purdue.
2: Boilermakers. Purdue, the Boilermakers.
1: Yeah. Hey, Mark.
2: Is he the best? Is he the best player ever come out of Purdue?
0: Probably next to Kevin Sumlin.
1: Kevin Sumlin. Hey, Mark, I have a mascot name I want to throw at you to see how good you are.
0: Okay.
1: Hulbert.
0: Riders.
1: Ooh, my man.
2: Is that with a Y easy. Or an I?
0: I.
1: I.
0: Yeah. Come on. That's easy.
2: He threw that out like you already texted him the answer.
0: True story.
3: My
0: top 10 all-time players from Purdue.
3: I was on it.
0: What do you got?
3: The one that paused up for me and Brad were talking about this guy this year on Friday. Mike Allstott. I mean, if you want a good time watching football, you go look up Mike Allstott highlights. Either it's a block or he's got the football. He's running somebody over every single play he's on the field.
2: What was his number, J-Mo?
3: I don't even know. What was there? I have no idea.
2: 40, right?
0: I think that's right.
3: I was going to say 40-something. That sounds right.
0: I don't know. The list. Rod Woodson.
2: Ooh, it's a sneaky one.
0: That's a good one. Bob Greasy. Lynn Dawson.
2: Wow.
0: Two very good quarterbacks back in the day.
3: Hall of Fame.
0: But Drew Brees is the – Drew Brees, I would say, has got those guys beat.
2: That's awfully impressive names, though.
0: I did see where, while it was gone, the Purdue athletic director had to make his apology. It just said, hey, wait a minute. My bad. I just had a moment of poor judgment. Yeah, you did. That wasn't good. Adam Vinatieri, Hall of Fame speech yesterday. This is a guy auditioning for a deaf comedy jam or something like that.
2: Yep.
3: Hall of Fame speech, Mark.
0: He was pretty good. He was pretty good. I thought that was a good Hall of Fame speech. Yeah, some of those Hall of Fame speeches are good stuff if you get a chance to go back and listen to them. So, how many shoulder pads could you make out of Mike Allstott's shoulder pads now? Enough for four players?
2: I was going to say at least three.
3: Yeah, at least three.
0: Shoulder pads and a neck roll.
3: The defensive ends that don't wear any shoulder pads, basically, so they can run faster or whatever. Oh, you get three or four out of those.
2: J-Mo, and if you could ever find an old black and white picture of me playing back in the early 90s, my shoulder pads look like Allstott's. I'm still mad at my equipment manager. I'd still be playing if I had the shoulder pads they wear nowadays.
3: I was about to say, slinging the ball in those big shoulder pads. That can't be easy, Kale. Jeez.
2: Yeah, no wonder I have so many damn interceptions. I was a hell of a tackler, though, J-Mo.
0: Yeah, it's amazing how we couldn't figure those things out at the time. I mean, surely it would have been much easier for you to throw the ball without shoulder pads that were stacked to the sky.
2: Knee pads.
0: No knee pads now. No hip pads.
2: I know, but I'm just saying what we wore, you know. Jeez.
0: Thigh pads seem like that those are very necessary, especially if you're going to get drilled in the leg. That can be very painful. People don't care.
3: Well, they were making fun of the one guy on Hard Knocks for the Seahawks that had the butt pants on. I don't know what else to call them other than butt pants. I mean, they weren't pants.
0: Yeah, that has changed. all of those things have changed.
2: Did you see? Were you watching the Hard Knocks when they presented the rings and they came out of the ceiling?
0: Yeah,
2: that was really cool.
0: That was pretty cool.
2: That was really cool.
0: Hey, that is a very tough division this year with the Rams and the Seahawks. Those are some classic games that they had last year. I would think that they would be pretty good again. We got Leo, who's got a Drew Brees story. What's up, Leo?
4: Hey, how you guys doing?
0: Great. Thanks, good. Leo.
4: Mark, you're the best. I just wanted to say that first. Secondly, I am
0: Checks
4: a long
0: in the mail, Leo.
4: Fan. I am a second. Hello?
2: Yes, we're here.
4: I'm sorry. I'm a Longhorn fan, and I have a story about Drew Brees. One day, this is back in Austin when I lived there, his mom would always come into, or his stepmom would always come into our office, and I was asking her, and this was the time when he was at Westlake High School, I'd say, well, is Makovic recruiting him for Texas? And said that he couldn't even get a return phone call from Makovic. So he totally blew him off. What an idiot. But the good thing is, when he got the scholarship at Purdue, his mom said he was so happy because they took the $16,000 or whatever it was, and he bought a car. So he was thrilled. So anyway, not much of a
0: That's
4: story.
0: That's crazy that Makovic was supposed to be a, you know, offensive wizard and genius, but I guess Drew Brees' size was probably something that he didn't feel like he could be the quarterback that he turned out to be.
4: I guess, but the thing is, though, he was just a winner. You could just see that in him. You know, he had that quality about him. And so anyway, that's one Texas.
0: Leo, yeah. I got a question for you. This would be in your wheelhouse. Who's the most successful former Longhorn and Westlake player in the NFL?
4: I'm blank. I know who it is.
0: I'm going to say it's Justin Tucker.
4: Yeah, that would be right. And that last field goal against A&M, I remember that. But anyway,
0: not many players from Westlake went to Texas, which is kind of crazy. Sam Ellinger did. Nick Foles did not, but he won a Super Bowl.
4: Right. Well, anyway, I just wanted to pass that along. Tell you what an idiot Makovic was, but they were happy that it turned out the way that it did. So,
0: thanks, Leo.
4: There you go.
0: Appreciate the kind words, too. All right, thank you. Who had the better program, Westlake or Lake Travis?
2: Ooh.
0: Lake Travis also had a very successful Texas kicker. Dicker the kicker went to Austin Westlake.
2: Yep. I don't know. That'd be interesting.
0: It's probably Austin Westlake over Lake Travis.
2: Yeah. Pretty good programs.
0: Four active players in the NFL right now, including Garrett Wilson from Ohio State, Baker Mayfield, Brendan James, an offensive lineman, and then Cameron Dicker, the kicker for the Chargers.
3: Cale, do you have any players like that that you were recruiting that you regret not taking because of, like, maybe they ended up being a lot better than you anticipated? Well, I got a story while you think about it of Coach Tubby Smith told me one time he was coaching at Kentucky, and Corey Brewer was coming out of high school. He went to school in North Tennessee. He really wanted to go to Kentucky. He was a McDonald's All-American, and Tubby Smith told him to his face that he was not big enough to play in the Southeastern Conference. Well, then he was an All-American and the number 7 overall pick. Final Four, most outstanding player. The accolades go on and on.
2: I can't think just right now off the top of my head, but, I mean, there's been plenty of them.
0: Welker.
2: Who?
0: Wes Welker.
2: Still wouldn't take him. I was coaching running backs.
0: He was set up to.
2: I wasn't recruiting Oklahoma City at that time.
0: He was set up to go to OU on a walk-on, preferred walk-on scholarship status, whatever it was.
2: We didn't even have preferred walk-ons back then.
0: He was just going to walk on.
2: He was just going to walk on.
0: He was just going to walk on. Then he got a scholarship at Texas Tech.
2: That would probably be number one. That's a pretty good one. Who went on to have the career that he had?
0: That's pretty tough. Another guy that was incredibly talented, Justin Blackmon.
2: Yeah. We didn't even hardly recruit him.
0: He was
2: at Ardmore Plainview, right?
0: Yeah. He was a stud at Oklahoma State. He's very good. All right, I don't know if we've missed anything today. I guess we will follow the Little League controversy with the Tulsa team.
2: That's got to be legit, right?
0: Yeah,
2: it's definitely legit.
0: I didn't know anything about, I'm sorry, Tulsa. I did not know anything about their softball team being DQ'd for a similar situation. So somebody's really after the Tulsa folks on this deal.
2: That's a tough deal.
0: Before we get out of here, I want you to tell everybody one more time about the great things at Louie's.
2: Yep, out here, 9401 Lake Hefner Parkway. Great, great location out here. Beautiful scenery. 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Great outdoor dining. 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You pick two of them for $10. And then also, kickoff football season's right around the corner, okay? So they get all the catering and also online for delivery and carry out. So stop by and see all the Louie's Grill and Bars located throughout the state. Great food. Come by and see us.
0: I think that there are a lot of great uses for Oreos. Like, you can smash them up and put them in ice cream. I mean, that is a very, very good use of an Oreo. But the Oreo Cloud Pie could be the top way for to integrate an Oreo into some other kind of food.
2: It's pretty good.
0: It is very good. So save your calories. Come up here to Louie's. Oh, a woman with just doing a chug-off over here. That was unbelievable right there. I haven't seen that very often. You can see a little bit of anything here at Louie's today. All right, that'll do it for us. J-Mo, who's in next?
3: It'll be Jim from Al's thing at Othello's.
0: Come see us tonight at Othello's for Al's 50th year celebration in radio. The ultimate. I can't keep track of whether he's on vacation, when I'm on vacation, all that stuff. So Jim is next right here on WWLS, the Sports Animal.
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15: Good afternoon, everybody, and welcome to the Afternoon Sports Beat on this hot, sick of saying that, Monday. I'm Jim Traber, your host, going to be with you until 6 o'clock talking sports. And I got to tell you, I've been doing radio for almost 35 years. And this is one of my favorite shows that I think I'll ever do. We are here at Othello's. We love Othello's. It's one of our best places around. Great Italian food down here in Norman. They also have one in downtown Edmond. But the reason why we're here today is because Mr. Al Eshbeck today, 50 years ago, did his first radio program. There aren't many people in this room right now that were alive when he did it. And if you were alive, you probably didn't realize what the heck was going on around you. So very, very, very, very impressive day for me to be here, because I'm telling you right now, the only way that I would be doing what I'm doing is because of Al. And I think everybody in sports talk radio should realize that that's what it is. I mean, Al Eshbeck set the tone. He paved the way for all of us. And so we're going to have a great time. We got a lot of great guests coming by today. Mr. Eshbeck will be in here close to 4. We got a great announcement at 4. We have an unbelievable, huge announcement at 5. I'm just letting you know. My man Jeremy Gray's in the house. So is Lugnut. Great to see you guys coming out here to celebrate the man, the legend, Mr. Al Eshbeck. So, yeah, we've got some big things happening. At 4 o'clock, right when Al comes on, we've got a special announcement. And then at 5 o'clock, we have a huge announcement. So you're gonna, if you can't make it down here, which we'd love for you to, get down here early so everybody can get some good food and get a seat. And we're open and ready to go. So it's going to be a wonderful, wonderful, wonderful top. Wonderful time, ladies and gentlemen. Wonderful time down here today at Othello's in Norman. J-Mo, how you doing, boy?
0: I am great. I'm excited to celebrate Al. This is a really fun day for me, only having met Al in passing a couple times now. I'm just excited to be a small part of what's going on here today.
15: Well, he is, I'm telling you, the man is amazing. 50 years doing anything. 50 years being alive is hard. I know that. He's the man. He's a legend. That's why we call him the legend. And he'll be rolling in here in a little while, and we're going to have a big crowd, I'm sure. So come on out. We'd love to see you here at Othello's down in Norman. Like I said, great Italian food. Great Italian food. And I don't talk about Italian food very often because, of course, I'm Italian. And I make great Italian food. But Jen's mama can cook with the best of them. So can Jen. But she made my pizza rustica, and it was good. She has made bragiole. She can do it now. She can cook. So pretty good stuff. I'm actually craving some pizza rustica. I told Julie that the other day. I want to go get some Italian cold cuts and stuff to put in the pizza rustica, so I can make it. Now, J-Mo, you know, sitting in my show now, you will have to try some of the foods that we make. You know that. That's part of it, right?
0: That is a great part of it, it sounds like. I'm always down to try new foods.
15: Now, let me ask you this. Now, your wife won't eat it because there's meat in it, but you'll eat the meat, right? You'll be okay?
0: Oh, yeah, but she can't eat the cheese either, and I kind of taunt her every Friday. I get a little pizza, and I taunt her with eating a cheese pizza on Friday. Not a cheese pizza, but pizza with cheese on it. You get it.
15: Yeah, I hear you, dude. I hear you. Well, listen, it's going to be a great day. I'm very, very excited about it, and it's going to be a lot of fun. A lot of fun. What'd you do? You do anything good this weekend?
0: I did. I actually headed down to Texas, to Dallas, Texas. I went to 2 Rangers games this weekend. Unbelievable seats. I actually sat down. If you watch the Rangers game, you know they got the seats down like below the field level down
15: there.
0: Yeah,
15: sure. Yeah.
0: I got the pleasure of sitting down there. That is an experience, man. It was unbelievable. They played your Orioles, your former team, and it was a really great game. I think your boy Jackson Holliday looked really good this weekend as well, so it was fun.
15: He's been hitting lately. Jackson Holliday, you know, he's had a tough start. He got hurt. He's been out. But boy, in the last like 10 or 15 games, dude, he's been raking. I mean, been raking, so.
0: He hit a ball like 110 miles an hour off the bat, a home run. I mean, you knew right when it hit the bat, it was out of here. Line drive out of here, 400 some odd feet. It was an unbelievable play. Yeah, it was great weekend watching some baseball.
15: It's hard. Let me tell you something now. It's hard to, it is hard when you're that young to get to the big leagues and try to be successful right away, you know. And he's a good player. I'm not ready to go on say that yet that he's a star. I think he has a chance. But it's tough to hit up there, man. It just is. I mean, these dudes are good. I mean, you're facing the best pitchers in the world, and you got to start. I always remember what Cal Ripken Jr. told me one time. He said, "If you stay in this league for a long period of time, you will figure out that the teams, if you hit them,
1: they're going to try to figure out ways to switch things up on you. So Junior said, like, for instance, he said the Milwaukee Brewers. Now, the Brewers used to be in the American League when we played, right? So he had faced the Brewers a lot. And he said that the very first time that they faced me, they started, like, trying to jam me and throw the ball in on them. And then I turned and hit a home run against them. And then the next series we played against them, they decided that they were going to try to throw me junk away, little breaking balls and change-ups. And, you know, I got a couple hits and a couple walks against them. And then the next time they faced me, they decided that they were going to throw me all breaking balls. And then the next time, he said, you better adjust. If you don't adjust to what they're doing to you, you're not going to be able to hit. And so it's a constant adjustment when you're in the big league. You just don't go up there, unless you're Tony Gwynn. You know what I'm saying? It doesn't matter how you pitch Tony Gwynn. He's going to hit you. But Tony Gwynn was a brilliant hitter, and Junior was very, very analytical and very, you know, not the analytics that I do now, but he was very analytical about hitting. And so we all talked hitting a lot. I mean, hitting is in my opinion, it's a fun thing to talk about, you know? It really is.
0: Well, it's funny you say that, too, about Tony Gwynn, and I thought about this weekend. I saw a highlight of Junior Caminero hitting, and the broadcasters were talking about the way he approaches hitting is like different golf clubs in your bag. So in different counts, you need a different hit tool in order to do whatever job is necessary for that at bat. And I thought that was, I mean, obviously not a revolutionary way of thinking about baseball, but in the modern game where everyone's just trying to get as much exit velocity and whatever launch angle as you possibly can, thinking about using your bat as a tool is a really, I'm glad there's still players that do that.
1: Yeah, and they don't do that anymore.
0: Right.
1: You know, they don't do that anymore. People don't hit like that anymore. You know who does hit like that? What's the guy's name that just got traded who's won two batting titles?
0: Luis Arraez.
1: Yeah. Now, that dude, he hits the way people used to hit. You know what? He does.
0: Absolutely.
1: He's a good hitter, man. And if the stupid Philadelphia Phillies, see, I'm not a Harper fan. I don't know about you, but I don't like him very much. Never have. He had tremendous talent, but I just think the guy, I've known some people that played with him. You know how that goes. So I got a little bit inside there, but I'm not a big fan of his. Now, I will tell you this. I hear Schwarber is just great. I mean, I hear Schwarber is just like the best in the world to be a teammate of. But with those two dudes hitting behind him, they should be killing it, J-Mo. You know what I'm saying?
0: Yeah, as often as he's on base, no doubt about it. I mean, like you said, yeah, I'm not a big fan of Bryce Harper either. Like you said, tremendous talent. But there's something about him. I don't have as much insight as you do. Something about him rubs me the wrong way. But
1: well,
0: yeah,
1: your insight is right. So there you go.
0: Yeah, with the two bats those two guys have, they should be getting two RBIs quite a few times they get up to bat. Because Luis Arraez, you can bank on, is going to be on base somewhere.
1: Yeah, absolutely. By the way, the Little League World Series is on. They're killing kids' arms as we speak. This kid's up there right now throwing breaking ball after breaking ball after breaking ball. So I hope he enjoys this, because 5 years from now, he's going to go under the knife. Congratulations. You were great when you were 12 years old. What a joke these people are. I'll tell you, man. Sometimes I'd like to go to the coaches and punch him right in the face. I would. I'd like to punch him right in the face. Look at this kid. Oh, he's all fired up. Oh, he got a big out there. He threw a breaking ball and he got him out. J-Mo, watch out, dude. He's a superstar at 12 years old.
0: What do you need to throw breaking balls for? You're also, anybody that plays youth baseball in our community, if it's not Little League, they are way further away from home plate than these kids are. These kids are right up next to home plate when they're pitching. Certainly don't need to throw breaking balls if you're that close and the fastball gets on you that quickly.
1: Well, I'm telling you right now, this dude's throwing breaking balls. Guy just turned around to bunt. He did it again, threw him another breaking ball. Back-to-back breaking balls. Well, I'll tell you, I wish I could meet this dude's father. I wish I could meet the pitcher's father. I'm serious. I would love to just go up to him and say, hey, dude, you feel pretty good because your son's pitching in the World Series? And he'll go, yeah, I do. I said, you better enjoy it, because by about 17 or 18, he's not going to be able to lift his arm anymore. Congratulations. It's ridiculous. It drives me crazy. Dude. It really does, J-Mo. It really, really hurts me to watch that crap.
0: Well, in Memphis, where I was coming up, and Tennessee as a whole, people weren't really playing Little League. Maybe that's the other side of the state, but I don't know about... I'm sure Little League's been around for a while, but I feel like the best baseball players that I was aware of in my community, they were not playing Little League baseball.
1: No, I mean, there's different Little Leagues. Like, you have to be a specific, like, they have certain rules in this little league that other people at this age don't have. You know what I'm saying? Like, some people at 12 and 13 years old, you can lead off the base. You know? But here, you can't. You know, if you want to steal a base, you got to wait for the ball to get by the hitter and stuff. So, I look, I don't know. I just know one thing, that the exploitation of these kids is just really a crime, man. Really is. And this kid pitching right now, he's got a good arm. I mean, he's got a good arm. I could see it. He's got a lively arm. And he's throwing breaking ball after breaking ball after breaking ball. Unbelievable. You want to know the other thing? When I was 12 years old, dude, if my arm hurt, you know what I did? Nothing. You know who I told? Nobody. I just played. You think that this kid, if this kid's arm is hurting right now, do you think he's going to tell his coach when he's pitching in the on TV, on ESPN, you think he's going to tell him that his arm hurts?
0: Yeah, I would guess not.
1: No, heck no. I mean, he's going to sit there and go, I'm pitching until you kick me out. It's ridiculous, man. Absolutely ridiculous. Hey, did you see that shortstop? I can't remember who he's with in the big leagues. Wilson? He had 111 straight games with no errors, set the record. You know what I'm talking about?
0: Jacob Wilson for the A's?
1: I think that's it. Yep. Yeah, that's exactly right. Jacob Wilson. Can you believe that?
0: That's pretty
1: 111,
0: impressive.
1: All-time record for a shortstop. I mean, now that's not that, you know, for a first baseman or an outfielder, that's not that big of a deal. But for a shortstop, to not make an error in 111 games, dude, that's impressive, man.
0: Only, and he's a second-year player, Jim. He was a rookie last year. So coming up to the big leagues and having the fielding tool be that stellar is even more impressive.
1: Yeah, it was. Did you watch any golf this weekend?
0: I did. That was Bo Hostler. He leaves it all on the course, man. He's fired up when he's playing.
1: Yeah, but he couldn't deal with being there, though. Listen, he's a good player, played at Texas. He's no doubt he's a good player. But he had a chance to win this tournament. It would have been his first win ever. And he just kind of laid it down, dude. You know what I'm saying? Just laid it down.
0: And was, you know, I don't know if this plays a part in it or not, but maybe the pressure was getting to him. He's always pretty animated, but when he would hit a bad shot, it almost looked like it was carrying over to his next shot as well. He was not forgetting the bad ones. He was letting them get to him a little bit, and it got to his head, like you said.
1: That Brennan dude? Look, I don't know. I mean, I'm sure people that know more golf than I do can say bring me up to date on him, but I have watched him play the last 3-4 weeks. He's won twice. I'm telling you what, dude, he has got a game on him. He hits the ball really far. He's got a beautiful swing. Yeah, I was really impressed on him coming from behind like that and winning that tournament. I mean, that was impressive, dude.
0: You and I think alike, Jim. He is extremely impressive. You can still get him right now 150-1 to win a U.S. Open next year. He's the type of player that I think could go out there and win a U.S. Open. Might be worth an early future for me, at least.
1: Well, he's good, man. He really is. Now, you know how it goes. Sometimes these dudes get hot. I mean, I used to play golf, and, you know, I got my handicap, proud to say, down to a 2 at one time. But you can be hot as can be for a period of time, or you can be not hot for a period of time. This might just be a hot streak where he's on fire. I don't know. But I do know one thing. His swing is absolutely beautiful. I mean, beautiful. It really is. It's beautiful.
0: Yeah, so he didn't hit impressive. A lot of errant shots, that's for sure.
1: No, he was awesome. He was absolutely awesome. Yeah, that is crazy stuff. So going back to Little League, did you see the team from Oklahoma got thrown out of the Little League?
0: Mark and Kale were talking about it. That's the first I had heard of it. That's a shame.
1: What in the world? I mean, why did they do that?
0: You just mentioned it, Jim, the exploitation of these kids. I don't know what clout or... notoriety comes from being the head coach or the manager of one of these little league teams, but it must be more than you and I realize if these teams are willing to cheat like this to gain an advantage.
1: Yeah, I mean, if you haven't heard, this kid is from Tulsa. Maybe, listen, if you're from there, call up and tell me I'm wrong, but they got suspended because they had a player that was from another town. So I guess you have to be from that town that the team is from to play. And I guess they were supposed to be playing right now. You know?
0: That's what they said, yeah.
1: Crazy. They filed a joint protest citing players' eligibility concerns, residency rule violations, and falsified documents. Huh. Well, I guess, you know what? I mean, even though they were told on like little children, you know what? You can't do it. I mean, if you can't do it, you can't do it, right? I mean, it's crazy. That's kind of sad. But, you know, people will do, like I said, these families, listen, I had daughters that played softball, okay? And I'm telling you, and basketball, and, you know, they weren't great, and the league wasn't great, but I'm going to tell you that it was unbelievable to see some of these parents going crazy. I mean, I couldn't believe it. Not to mention they were when they were

0: young mother who was stabbed to death at a bus stop in Virginia by a man who had more than 30 prior arrests, including for violent crimes, soft on crime policies, prosecutors who don't prosecute. Well, now we know that the alleged assailant also, drum roll please, wait for it, in the country, let's say it all together, illegally. This was an illegal immigrant.
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2: I mean, if you had asked me what I thought the longest streak, current streak was in the major leagues of, you know, games straight, I'd have said somewhere in the neighborhood of maybe like 300-400. That'd be my guess. Because you're right, nobody plays anymore. People have to take off. Managers take them out of the game. I mean, it's just all ridiculous, you know?
3: That's right. And doing great, too. Second in the NL in home runs with 34, one behind Kyle Schwarber and Yordan Alvarez in the AL with 35. So, I mean, playing at a high level, playing that many straight days, it's just a guy that he refuses to come out, and that's kind of old school. I like to see stuff like that.
2: I love it. I absolutely love it. Absolutely love it. Yes, that's wonderful. I can see down the road down here at the end of the bar, we got my man Mason Dunn and his wonderful wife are here. Good to see you guys. Very nice. Glad they came by. Had him on the other day. That was really cool. I'm a weather freak, JMO. I just let you know, man. I follow the weather like a crazy man. I love it. Love it. And when the tornado comes and everybody goes in their little bunkers, I go outside and I watch it. Did you know that?
3: You're a storm chaser.
2: You don't know the story about Mark Rogers and myself. We did go storm chasing one time without anything. We didn't know what we were doing, but we knew there was a big storm down in the Wayne Payne area. So Mark and I are driving around, and we're listening to the radio, and we're trying to figure out what's going on. And I said, hold on, Mark. So I stopped for a second, and literally, like, not lying to you, 100 feet in front of us, tornado went right across the street. We didn't know what we were doing, man. We almost drove right into the tornado.
3: That's wild, man. That's scary.
2: Mark will tell you. It went right across the street, ripping stuff out of the ground and everything. And we would have been there if we'd have kept on driving. Of course, if I had a Prius back then, it probably would have just sat on the ground and not gone anywhere. Because the Prius can do anything. Did you know that?
3: I didn't, but I believe it.
2: Yeah. The Prius is, my Prius is a machine. It is a tremendous machine. All right, well, it's a big day, ladies and gentlemen. A huge, huge day. Al Eschbeck, 50 years ago today, did his first sports talk radio show. Now, remember, he's been in the business for 60 years plus. We'll talk to him about that. But this is the day that we are celebrating his 50th year of sports talk radio. Absolutely amazing. It really is. It's absolutely amazing. And I'm really excited to be a part of it, small part of it, as Al will be coming down here. And we're going to have a bunch of great guests, too. So we're here at Othello's down in Norman. We'd love to see you. Come on down. Going to be great food and drinks, and a lot of people are going to be here. Like I said, we'll have a great time here. You can meet some of the people that you hear about if you want to come by, because, like I said, we're going to be here until who knows when. But Al will be doing the show from till 7. And then I'm sure there'll be a lot of drinking and fun going on out here. So time for an O-Genie break. 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Traber's taking a lot more coming up right here. I'm going to take some phone calls. It's going to be a great day right here on the Leader in Sports, The Animal.
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13: We're back here today on a big, big day. 50 years ago, ladies and gentlemen, Mr. Al Eschbeck started his radio career. Still going strong. And I want to let you all know that we have major, major announcements coming up today. So you're going to want to be listening. We got a big one at 4 o'clock, hopefully. And then we got a big one at 5 o'clock. And so come on down. People are starting to come in and enjoy themselves. Great, great food here at Othello's. And any drink you want. Matter of fact, I wonder, are we going to do that? Where'd Jen go? I wonder if we were going to do that. We were thinking about putting together like a little list of all of Al's favorite drinks. I wonder if we did that. We're going to do that. So we'll see. I don't know. It's been a lot of work for people, so maybe they didn't get that done. But anyway, good stuff. All right. Why don't we go to Traber's Take?
4: Now it's time for Traber's Take.
14: You know what really grinds my gears?
4: 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If you love seafood, go taste the freshness at Hook and Reel. 6320 Southwest 3rd, right off I-40 in MacArthur.
13: Okay. I know that a lot of y'all don't like me to talk about the WNBA, but I'm sorry, I have to. Because it's such a daggone train wreck, and it's been shoved in my face for years, and now more and more. See, what happens, people, that if you shove stuff in a lot of people's face and it stinks, then everybody's going to realize it stinks. I've known it stinks for a long time, but more and more people are jumping on board with how bad this basketball is. But now, did you see, J-Mo, did you see what is happening right now in the WNBA?
15: I have not.
13: Okay, so we know that Enos Kanter and who was the other? There was another player that played in the NBA. Oh, what was his name?
15: Royce White.
13: That's right. Royce White. They both have said that they want to declare for the draft and go play basketball. And they looked at the rules and everything, and it doesn't say it. So guess what? Do you know what the WNBA is going to do this week?
15: What's that?
13: They're having a meeting of all the people that, you know, run the league, so that they can define what a woman is. Did you hear me?
15: Oh, I heard you.
13: Yeah, that's what the WNBA is going to do. This is unbelievable. I mean, you know what it is? This isn't basketball. It's a daggone sideshow. It's a circus. That's what it is. It's an absolute circus. They're going to try to figure out what a woman is. Okay? I can't wait to see what they come up with. I mean, this is going to be really good. Trust me. Because they're going to try to figure out a way to continue to say how it's wonderful. And by the way, I don't care what you do. I don't know where you sleep. I don't care who you sleep with. I don't care what you do. You do what you want to do. Just don't shove it in my face. I've said that for 34 years on the radio. Do whatever you want. I don't care. We're all going to find out in the end who's right. We're all going to find out, people. Okay? So, it is a circus of what they're doing. And it's just a shame is what it is, J-Mo. You know? I mean, listen, for young girls that want to play basketball and want to be in this league, like my man Jeremy here. Jeremy's got daughters that play. They're really, really good. My gosh. I'm telling you right now, I wouldn't let my daughter watch this. It's unbelievable. Unbelievable. Just had to throw it there for all you people that have tried to shove it down my throat for years. By the way, Bill Hastings from the Tulsa World has just he said both the Tulsa softball and baseball teams were expelled from their national tournaments. Really? Both of them? What are we doing? They're just cheating. Are they cheating? They're just cheating. They're bringing players in, Lucknut? Yeah, call in, Luck. We'll get you on here in a second. Call in for the next break, Lucknut. We'll get you. What's going on with the state of Oklahoma? I mean, just shocking to me. Just unbelievable. It's really a shame. So we have no representation in either one of them. Maybe that'll be good. What do you mean, second year in a row for which one? The boys? The boys, both of them, both 2 years in a row they've been suspended? Oh, my gosh, what are they doing? What in the world are they doing? That's a shame, man. I hope my man Bill Hastings, I hope you're doing some research on that. Figure it out, man. I wonder if somebody should be in trouble. It's crazy. Crazy, crazy, crazy. What else is going on, J-Mo? I'm so excited about Al Eshbeck today that I really don't even know if I know what's going on. I will tell you this, dude. It is hot. I mean, Julie and I had to walk over to this place here earlier today, and I'm telling you, man, it was one of the dumbest things I've ever done in my life. I probably should have never walked over there. It was hot, dude.
15: Yeah, it's a bit too hot for me. I was hoping that downpouring on Friday would cool it off a bit. To no avail, clearly, it's a bit too hot for me. Jim, a few things going on today in training camp news. They're talking about Laremy Tunsil. You heard he tore his tricep or something like that.
13: Yeah, I saw that.
15: And he's going to be out for a while. How much does that, do you think, impact the Commanders? I read something this morning. They think he could have easily been their most valuable offensive player, even more so than Jaden Daniels.
13: Well, listen, Tunsil, if you remember, Tunsil's the one who came out of college, right, and had been smoking. He was seen on camera before the draft with like a mask on, yeah, getting high. Remember that?
15: A gas mask with a ball.
13: Yeah, gas mask. That's right, a gas mask. Remember that? And he dropped a little bit in the draft, and he came into camp early. Was it with the Dolphins? And he was fat and blah blah blah. But then ever since, dude, I'm telling you what, man, he's a good player. You can't just, you know, when you pencil in your left tackle, you're thinking that, you know, okay, that dude's going to play for us and he's going to make a lot of plays. But if he's not there, that can really hurt a team. You know, really hurt a team.
15: Yeah, I think so too. It's just very interesting to see. I mean, that whole division is kind of up in the air. People are very excited about the Cowboys too. You've made mention
13: of
15: that.
13: Oh, my God, yeah. Stop it about the Cowboys. We hear it every daggone year. You know,
15: they're talking about the two rookies, though. They have a cornerback from East Carolina that people are really high on. And then they've got the really high draft pick. I'm blanking on his name. I'm so sorry. Someone will text in, a Cowboy fan, and knows his name. Caleb Downs is his name.
13: Yeah,
15: people
13: Downs,
15: high on
13: yeah,
15: him
13: the
15: too.
13: Safety. Yeah, yeah two, well, he's two, a great player. Yeah.
15: Two defensive players they're really high on coming out. I mean, if the defense is good, they got a chance, right?
13: Look, dude, I will never, ever, ever go out on the limb for the Cowboys, ever. If you had been here for the last 30 years, dude, you would hear that every single year in August, the Cowboys are going to be great. Every single year. So I'm never going to give it up. 1 year, Craig Humphreys picked them to win the whole thing. I don't even think they made the playoffs. 1 year, Mark Rogers picked them to win the whole thing. I know they didn't get in the playoffs that year. I mean, they're talented. I mean, there's no doubt about that. They're talented. But does that mean they're going to win? I don't know. They never win. They never win. Right?
15: Yeah.
13: And then you got to love this. CeeDee Lamb, right? CeeDee Lamb comes out and he says he has one message for Jerry Jones. Pay George Pickens. You know why he wants that?
15: Why is that?
13: So that he can get even more money. I mean, let's not fool around here. I mean, I'm not saying that CeeDee Lamb doesn't want to win, but if George Pickens gets himself a really nice contract, then CeeDee Lamb is going to say, wait a minute now. I got better numbers than he does, and I'm your homegrown guy, right? I mean, that to me is a selfish thing, what he said, and I hate to say that, and I'm sure OU fans will be mad at me because, you know, every OU football player is the greatest human on earth. You know, I don't know if you knew that. Every OU football player is the most. They don't ever do anything wrong. Did you know that, J-Mo?
15: I didn't realize that. No.
13: Yeah, they've never done anything wrong. So that's, you know, if you say they did something wrong, then it's really bad. So anyway, it's very interesting to see what's going to happen. I looked at this. I had something on CBS Sports. And now I've lost it because that's what I always do. I have no idea what I'm doing. But it was the what was it? It was the 10 teams in the country in college football that had the best chance to go undefeated. Did you see this by any chance?
15: I have not seen it. I'm trying to rack my brain of teams that I would put in my top 10.
13: Well, number one, I'll give you a hint. Number one, and I'm going off of memory here because I can't find it. I don't know what happened to it. I'm sure I can find it. But, Preston, you got your phone with you? Look at it for CBS Sports, will you please? It's the 10 teams that are the best undefeated. If you can find it, I sure would appreciate
15: it. Got it here.
13: Oh, you got it?
15: I got
13: it. Okay, good. Never mind, Preston. We're good. Okay, so number one, I actually guessed number one. Would you have guessed it? Are you looking at it right now, or you just, like, got it?
15: I'm looking at it, but I'm going to tell you right. I've only looked at number one so far. I would not have guessed number one, but it does make sense after seeing it.
13: Number one is Texas Tech.
15: Yeah.
13: They've got an unbelievably easy schedule in a league that's not great. Yeah, Texas Tech has, I mean, Texas Tech, if they don't go 11-1, it's going to be a bad year. For all the money they're spending, they got to go at least 11-1. I mean, their schedule is just ridiculous.
15: Yeah, the metric they give here, Jim, is opponents in post-spring top 25 is zero for Texas Tech.
13: Yeah, I'm telling you, dude. It should be easy. Look at this. Abilene Christian at Oregon State, Houston. Now, Houston's good, but they're at home. Sam Houston at Colorado, Arizona State homecoming, at Cincinnati, Arizona home, West Virginia home, at Oklahoma State, at Baylor, TCU. They got like three games that they could possibly lose. Am I right?
15: Absolutely. And even that is a stretch to say they could even possibly. I mean, they could lose those games. You got to play the game. But odds would be greatly in their favor.
13: Yeah, they're going to be favored in every game. All right, go ahead. Keep going. Who's number two?
15: Number two is Notre Dame.
13: Another unbelievably easy schedule.
15: Yeah, their only three opponents in the top 25 after the spring was BYU, Miami, and SMU. I would assume that they're far more talented than BYU and SMU, even with all the hype SMU has. Miami should be a really tough game.
13: Yes, I totally agree with you.
15: And speaking of Miami, they're number three, so you got thoughts on both of those.
13: You're right. I mean, they play each other. Whoever wins between them, the two of them, will probably have a good chance. Not probably, but they got a really good chance to go undefeated. And then the next team is the team that I'm picking to win the national championship. And that is the Oregon Ducks. That is the team I'm going with, J-Mo. What do you think about that? Is that crazy, J-Mo?
15: No, I mean, people love that kid, Dante Moore. I mean, people are all in on him. I don't know how good the quarterback class is, but I know a lot of people have said he'll be the top quarterback out of the class in the NFL draft. So, I mean, if he plays at a high level, the rest of the team has been very robust around him, I feel like, over the past couple of years. They lost to who? Indiana last year in the playoff, isn't that right?
13: Yes, they did.
15: Yeah, I mean, that's if you lost to the national championship, you feel like I got a pretty good shot to make it back there.
13: Here's their schedule. Boise State, Oklahoma State, Portland State. That's easy three. At USC will be interesting. Then they got UCLA at home, Nebraska at home, at Illinois, Northwestern at home, at Ohio State. That's the biggest game that they've got. Michigan at home, at Michigan State, and then Washington at home. So, I mean, they're going... I mean, they're not going to go worse. I mean, their worst season would be 10-2, probably, you know?
15: Losing those two road games, you think, at USC and at Ohio State?
13: Maybe, yeah. There's a possibility, although I think they beat USC. I think they're really good. The next one is the team that I'm playing the under of, and that's Indiana. I think that they finally have a serious schedule. I mean, they've got, they don't play anybody early. They're Ohio State at home on October 17th is their first really big game. They're at Nebraska, which won't be a pushover, but then they're at Michigan. They play Ohio State at home, at Michigan, then Minnesota, which not will be easy. USC won't be easy. At Washington won't be easy. So they got that stretch right there. I just don't see them going undefeated. After that, it's Georgia. Boy, I don't know how a team in the SEC, with all the teams that play in that thing, I don't know how, J-Mo, you can put Georgia or any team from the SEC in here. You know?
15: Yeah,
13: I just don't see it.
15: I agree.
13: Too hard.
15: It's too much of a gauntlet of a schedule. Like, you don't have to go undefeated in the SEC in order to be this marquee. I mean, I understand that's what the poll is here, but they have more teams listed in the opponents in the top 25 than any of the other teams listed on this entire list. So it seems far-fetched to me.
13: Listen to this. Tennessee State, Western Kentucky, then at Arkansas, Oklahoma at home, that'll be a battle. Vanderbilt at home, at Alabama, that'll be tough. Auburn at home, Florida in the big Tea Party, or the whatever it's called. And then at Ole Miss, that's not going to be easy. Missouri at home, at South Carolina, Georgia Tech. I don't know. I mean, they're going to be really good, but I don't know. Are they going to go undefeated? That's hard for me to even think about that. After Georgia's Penn State, I'm not even going to look at it. They have no chance. Ohio State has a chance if they could win at Indiana. You know, if they win at Indiana, then that'll be big. And then the last one is North Carolina State. Let's look at them real quick. North Carolina. I know North Carolina stinks. Let me look at their North Carolina State.
15: Only one opponent in the top 25, according to CBS. That's Louisville, and they play them at home this year.
13: Louisville's good, though. Let me see here.
15: Seems like it.
13: Golly, Phil Steele doesn't like North Carolina State at all.
15: He does not. That's why I was kind of surprised to see them on the list. I've been kind of selling their stake, even though the public's buying it.
13: Down there at about 8. Well, right off the bat, they're at Virginia. I mean, Virginia had one of their best years they've ever had last year. And then they got the Richmond Spiders at Vanderbilt, Appalachian State, then Louisville at home, Wake Forest at Stanford, Cal at home, Duke at home, Syracuse. Boy, that conference is bad. Syracuse at home, at Florida State, at North Carolina. Yeah, I don't think they're going undefeated. Matter of fact, I don't know if anybody's going undefeated, tell you the truth. You know? I really don't know. I don't know if anybody's going undefeated.
15: Well, the last one they list, Jim, is the other favorite to win the SEC, and that's Texas at number 10. Again, kind of like what you said about Georgia being it. It's hard to put an SEC team and think they're going to go undefeated.
13: I can't see any team in the SEC this year going undefeated. I just can't. And it's not because of they're not that good. It's just because they got bombs all over their schedule. I mean, Vanderbilt almost beat Texas last year. I mean, excuse me, yeah, Vanderbilt at Texas had them right down to the wire. Mississippi State almost beat Georgia and Texas. Gave both of them good matches.
15: Yep.
13: So I don't know. I don't know how anybody could predict somebody going undefeated unless you're wearing their boxer shorts. Now, if you got Georgia boxer shorts on, then I can understand it.
15: Oh, it's about, Jim, isn't it about like imagine this article for the National Football League. Like, imagine somebody being like, these are the teams that could go undefeated in the NFL. No one's going undefeated in the NFL. I feel the same way about the SEC. No one's going undefeated in the Southeastern Conference.
13: I'm going to tell you, if you go 9-0 in the Southeastern Conference, you have gotten after it.
15: That's right.
13: Impressive. That's very impressive. 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I am here today at the wonderful Othello's in Norman. Great food coming out. Jeremy's already getting after it. How is that? Good, Jeremy? Good food? Yeah, I know it, man. This is. I don't talk about Italian food very often, but Othello's is it now. So you come on down, get something to eat, drink. We're gonna have a great party. It is 50 years that Mr. Al Eschbeck has been doing radio, and he's gonna be here in an hour or so. And we got a lot of big surprises, a lot of fun. It's gonna be a great day with some big announcements, I might add. So make sure you stay tuned right here at the home of the Oklahoma City Thunder, the Sports Animal.
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13: Back here today at Othello's in Norman. It is the 50th anniversary of Al Eshbeck starting in the radio business. And I believe you on, are you on the line, Lugnut? Oh, you're set. Okay, let's get to the phones real quick. You're on the Sports Animal. Go ahead, please.
30: Hey, Trevor, my name's Antonio Bischetti. How you doing?
13: I'm good, my man. That sounds like a good, solid Italian name. I like that.
30: Hey, I grew up, you know, I love my mother, love my grandmother. It's all gravy where I'm from. So I came down here. I've been following basketball for a while. Been listening to you talk about the Thunder. Was a little disappointed we didn't make it to the finals this year. But, you know, it is what it is. Sometimes you just got to take the good with the bad.
13: Right.
30: But personally, I mean, I grew up sort of in a golf family, right? And I heard some rumors that you made some negative comments about my man Tiger Woods. You want to tell me what's up with that?
13: Oh, well, a long, long time ago when he did that deal and his wife hit him with the iron and all of that stuff, I came on the radio right after that and said, Tiger Woods has lost. See, Tiger Woods is a great player. I mean, he's one of the most talented players that's ever played. There's no doubt about it. I think the guy is amazing. And I used to have a man crush on the guy. I mean, I used to love him. But then when I saw what a pig he was in his real life, I couldn't cheer for him anymore. So I told everybody, I came on the air and I said, Tiger Woods will never win another major. And the reason why was because, not because he couldn't play anymore, it's because I thought the number one thing that he had on top of his talent was his intimidation factor to the other players. And my feeling was, having played at a high level, I think when you do the things that he did, I think his intimidation level went away. And you saw, now, listen, he came back and he won Player of the Year that year. So the guy's amazing. And then he ended up winning that major, which made me lose my bet. But I still thought it was a great bet. And if I wouldn't have been such an idiot and said ever and just said 5 years, everybody would have still bet me and I would have won. But, yeah, that's the whole story behind me and Tiger Woods.
30: Traber, I get that, buddy. But, you know, what I was saying, you're looking at Traber talking mad junk about Tiger.
13: Well, I mean, I don't know how. I mean, you mean that he was a disgusting pig in his real life, you mean?
30: Well, you know, I wouldn't go that far.
13: What do you mean he wouldn't go that far? He was cheating on his wife all over the place? I mean, that's okay with you, I guess?
30: We all make mistakes, Traber. We all make mistakes.
13: We all make mistakes. Okay, good. Well, all I know is that I hope that he can just have a good life physically and everything. And because of what happened to him, this will probably make you really mad, but he's the second best golfer of all time. I go with Jack Nicklaus, number one.
30: Jack Nicklaus, number one. Okay, well, if you say so.
13: All right, thanks for the call. Appreciate it. I don't know. I guess he was trying to get me all fired up, huh? Let's go back to the phones. You're on the Animal. Go ahead, please.
3: Jim.
13: Lugnut, what's up? You going to help me with this Little League thing, dude?
3: So they have areas when they register their teams that they can have players from. And Oklahoma had a young man from Ponca City who was not in the region. And they knew that he wasn't in the region, and they took him anyway.
13: Wow.
3: So the rest of the teams found out, called him out, and this is the second year in a row this has happened.
13: Well, I mean, what's going on? Is it the same team that's done it both times, like the same area?
3: Same organization.
13: Well, I mean, what is going on, man? I mean, do you have any idea? I mean, that's pathetic.
3: Well, I mean, it's just the need to feel like they need to try to win, but they had kids in the area that could have very easily played for them and been just fine, but they didn't.
13: What is the area? What is the area?
3: Owosso? Yeah, no. Well, it's just a Tulsa, right there in Tulsa, but just, you know, Ponca City was outside of the area.
13: Right.
3: There's one in Shawnee that could register with, like, Chandler, Prague, Meeker, you know, just like a 25, 30-mile radius.
13: I see. What about the women? What happened to the girls? What'd they do?
3: Same deal. Same
13: thing. Is it from the same area, too?
3: Yeah, Tulsa, yeah.
13: Oh, my gosh. What are they doing? And Bill Hastings texted me, you know, and he said he's going to check into it. So he's looking into it. You're giving me some great stuff. Maybe Bill can find out a little bit more, because that's just ridiculous, man. You know? It makes us look
3: really
13: terrible.
3: Crazy. Yeah. There's some good organizations there in Tulsa that have some really talented teams, too. But I don't know what they're doing. But they need a ban or be kicked out. So, all right.
13: I'm with you, my man.
3: Jim.
13: All right, Lugnut, thanks. Lugnut's just sitting at the bar over here, by the way, just making a phone call for us. But I appreciate it. I told him to do that. So, somebody just said, people do make mistakes. His was a habit as many times as he did it. That's right. That's why callers are so ignorant. You're right, man. Listen, don't get on to that guy, because I think he was just trying to get me fired up, which is kind of sad, really, because on a day that this is this big, which I believe, I don't know, I think it's the coolest day I've ever done radio. I really do. I think this is literally the greatest day I think I've ever done radio, to be able to do radio with this guy for this many years, and to be here on his 50th show is just going to be really, really special. So, but you don't have to get me fired up. By the way, somebody, what's going on here? Somebody has sent out a something on Instagram. Oh, Sports Animal, Jim and Al's story. Okay, this is pretty cool. I don't know who this guy is. Do I know who this guy is by any chance? Anyway, we'll talk about it. Coming up, hour number two, I'm here today at Othello's. It is a party, ladies and gentlemen. Big, big, big, big party. Al Eschbeck, 50 years. Come on out, get some great food. When we get back, we're going to light the phones up. 405-900-9957. That is our Lucky Star line. It's also the Johnny's Charcoal Broiler text line. So phone calls, text messages. And about an hour from now, Big Al Eschbeck will be here, and it's going to be a great, great time. Got some guests coming and everything else. So come see us in Othello's in Norman. It's an O'Genie break on the leader in sports, The Animal.
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6: It is hour number two. Welcome back, Jim Traber, on this hot Monday, but it's a special Monday. Because we are here at wonderful Othello's with the great food down in Norman. There's also one in Edmond. And it is just a great place to come and eat and drink and have a good time. All the sporting events are always on here. And this is Al Especk's hideout. I don't know if it's a hideout. It's his place that he goes. And we are celebrating today 50 years on the radio for Mr. Al Especk. So we are less than an hour away. We have some great, great big announcements coming up later today. You're going to want to be listening. One is supposed to be around 4 o'clock, and one's supposed to be around 5 o'clock. We're also going to be having some guests that I'm not exactly sure exactly, but we are going to have some, I promise. I know that Joe Castiglione is definitely coming by, and I think that Bob Stoops is going to be talking to us from Jackson Hole, I believe, and some others. So we're going to have a great time out here. Talking with the legend, Mr. Al Especk. And this is why he is a legend. 50 years, he's the only one. When Al Especk started doing sports talk radio, there were three people in the country doing sports talk radio. Three. And then a fourth joined soon after. He is the only one that's still doing it. The only one. So it's an amazing, an astonishing accomplishment is what it is. And by the way, just a little hint for me, if the Oklahoma Sports Hall of Fame is listening, it sure would be nice if you put the guy in there, okay? I mean, you know, I know you put some people in like, you know, gymnastics coaches and things like that. That's all well and good. How about you put the number one dude in the state of Oklahoma for 50 years in? You think maybe that would be a good idea? Anybody? What do you think? Unbelievable, man. I still can't get over it. Just still can't get over it. It's just unbelievable to me. But whatever. And by the way, if that means I'm never getting in, I don't care, okay? I want Al Especk in the daggone thing. It's important. All right, let's get to the phones. You're on The Sports Animal. Go ahead, please.
16: I 100% agree, Jim.
6: How you doing?
16: I'm okay, driving back from Texas.
6: Hey, how's that going? Is it going okay? Are you doing okay?
16: Yeah, I'm doing okay. Thank you for asking. You know, good days, bad days, teary days, happy days, you know, how it goes.
6: I hear you.
16: But I would like to tell you, whether you're in the Sports Hall or the Hall of Fame or the Sports Hall of Fame or whatever, at 2 o'clock, you make me smile. So thank you very much, Jim Traber. You are a, godsend for me at times.
6: Thank you, brother. Sister. I was going to say brother. Thank you, sister.
16: Yeah.
6: I appreciate
16: I'm
6: that
16: not
6: very
16: a brother.
6: Much. Oh, you know what? You feel like a brother though on the radio with us. It's great.
16: Well, I'm actually calling about this gender thing anyway.
6: Okay.
16: Is it true that Enos Kanter is going to try to declare for the WNBA?
6: Absolutely, and so is Royce White, another guy that played in the NBA. Don't be mad at them.
16: How embarrassing.
6: No. Listen, you're not looking at this the right way. They are trying to prove a point here because this is not. I mean, my man Jeremy Gray was like testing me the other day, going, "What the heck are they doing?" They're trying to prove a point. They say they're the most inclusive league in the world. Well, that's all well and good. Then here we go. These guys want to play in the league. See what I'm saying? That's what they're trying to do.
16: Yes. Okay.
6: Yeah, so that's what it is.
16: Somebody's got to do something. This is just becoming insane. It's insane.
6: They're getting way too much publicity for it. I'm sick of it.
16: Well, that's another thing. Do you think all this stuff between, let's say, Sophia Cunningham and Carrington or Caitlin Clark is kind of put on so people will watch the WNBA?
6: I don't think so. I really don't. I mean, then it would definitely be the WWE if that was true. But, no, I'm telling you right now, I think that there are people in that league that are upset that, I'm just going to say it right, and anybody gets mad at me, that's fine, that a couple white girls can really play. They don't
16: like 1,000% agree with
6: no
16: you,
6: No one else
16: Jim.
6: Will come out and say that.
13: No one else will come out and say that, but that's the truth.
16: I agree.
13: I mean, you know,
16: racism comes in all colors, Jim. So
13: amen.
16: I agree. And they're getting all the publicity. But you know what the thing of it is they're kind of cutting their nose off to spite their face because they're losing sponsors over there. Hit that Sophia Cunningham. That could have caused a really bad damage to her.
13: I know.
16: Have you heard? Has she got kicked out for the season, or will they do that?
13: No, they're not going to do anything. She got a flagrant two, and she'll probably miss a game or something. That's it. I mean, it's pathetic. I mean, a girl comes off the daggone floor, and she's got a bloody nose. It's obvious that she did it on purpose. And then the other girl gets kicked out. She goes into the locker room and says, well, the reason why I got kicked out was because of white privilege. Come on, man. That's ridiculous. Ridiculous.
16: Well, okay. Yeah. That's right. That's right. But anyway, take care of yourself, and congratulations to Alex.
13: Keep fighting, girl. Okay.
16: All right, bye-bye.
13: See you, bye. Yeah, keep fighting. Yeah, it's just incredible. But, yeah, that's why these guys are doing it. I mean, they're trying to force their hand. And now, like I said, if you didn't hear me earlier today, now the big people who run the WNBA, they're having a meeting, I think it might be tomorrow, and they're trying to decide, they're going to define what a woman is. So I can't wait to hear what they say about that. Back to the phones. You're on the Sports Animal. Go ahead, please.
10: Hey, Jim, this is Shannon.
13: How you doing, man?
10: I'm doing really good. I have a couple of questions for you. One, not to take anything away from Al, how long have you been on sports radio?
13: It'll be 35 years for me in September.
10: All right. 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
13: What a big question.
10: I think about retirement, too, sometimes, man, and I'm only 35.
13: Yeah, you know, I'll tell you this, man. I am unbelievably blessed. I work 4 hours a day. As long as I'm able, as long as my memory is okay, and as long as I can do it, I'll just keep doing it. I mean, unless the sports animal wants me gone, you know, I mean, we have a nice relationship, or at least I think we have a nice relationship. Some of the guys working around here are making faces when I say that. But, I mean, listen, I love doing it. I'm working 4 hours. I'm not planning on going anywhere. So, you know, just going to sit here and watch my man Al Eschbeck get the deserved plaudits that he deserves.
10: Yep, exactly. Never work a day of your life when you love your job, man. All right, well, hey, that's what I had for you, man.
13: Thank you, brother. Appreciate it very much. Yeah, I'm not in Al's category. Al is 50 years. I'm only 35. Lacey Lowry wrote a big thing about this. Interesting. It's about the Little League thing. I can't read it all right now. So,
18: Jim, I'm just trying to make it 1 year in sports radio, let alone 50 years in sports radio.
13: That's right. You're getting close. Don't worry. You're getting closer. Every day you're getting closer. back to the phones. You're on the Sports Animal. Go ahead, please.
20: Hey, Jim, Chris. How you doing, man? First time caller.
13: Yeah, what's up? Hey, great. What's going on?
20: So I just wanted to comment on the Little League World Series stuff. Being around it with my daughters, just kind of outside looking in. But essentially, I think the reason that they are driven to cheat is because of money. So the more successful these organizations can be, or especially at a high level or a high profile or public, you know, whatever, publicity, the more interest they get, then in turn, the more fees they get from players that sign up. Now, the thing, the kicker is that the Little League World Series is supposed to be driven by recreational leagues, but they don't really do that. They'll have kids that play a lot of high-level tournaments, A-level ball, C-level ball, whatever, B-level ball, higher than rec, and they have to play them enough times in the season on their team to get selected for an all-star team. And of course, they get selected because they have higher skills, but the lines get blurred on it's easy to blur those lines if you're already on a team and you get selected for these state tournaments, you know, these all-star games. And
13: right.
20: I think the reason that they push that, or that they're willing to risk it, is because if they're successful, it could bring in more
3: more players, more people that want to be a part of the organization, and there's that $200 a month fee or whatever it may be that they can gain from that, have more teams, et cetera. So I think that I think it's all money driven, because I can't imagine being a coach of little ones. I can't imagine why anyone would cheat other than money.
6: Yeah, I listen. It's mind-boggling to me, dude. The whole thing is just beyond belief, because these are young kids. You're right. The word recreation, this isn't recreation. I mean, this is – and you say money. Where? How are they making money? Is there money to be made on this thing?
3: Yeah, so the coach or whoever is probably associated with an organization. That organization, he may not be playing under that organizational name, but he's definitely got the clout or whatever. I don't know him. But so we play for a team out of Stillwater. We don't pay like all these other places, but they run fees upwards of $150 a month. So all these fees that they get, we pay like a one time fee, so we can pay for uniforms and things, which you would typically expect to pay for when you play softball or baseball. So these ones, they're like academies or whatever, big organizations, especially in Tulsa. They have a lot of those, and they bring in these kids, and these families will pay, I don't know what the fees are. They're probably upwards of $150 or more for each kid. So the more that you can get, the more players you can bring in, the more money you make. And obviously the more publicity you can get, the more success you see, the more people that want to be a part of it. And so, again, I know that these all-star teams are not low-skill players, recreational kids trying to learn the game that are, you know, those kids kind of get left in the back burner for the kids that have more skills and have played more ball. And, yeah. But it highlights that organization, and it gives them, it's free marketing, essentially. So it gets them more players and more money. That's my philosophy. That's what I see all over the place. Because we play tournaments, you know, pretty regularly, and you'll see kids that are way out of classification coming to these tournaments to win rings and get pictures for these coaches so that they can advertise their organization. So I assume it has to be something along those lines, because I can't imagine why anyone would cheat when you can, especially in Tulsa, when you have as much talent as you can possibly imagine to go compete with.
6: I'll bet, yeah. Well, it's a shame. It's a shame that they can't get a daggone team to be eligible so they can go up there and win. It's ridiculous.
3: Yeah, it's insane. I mean, Tulsa's full of kids too, so I just don't get it. But I heard you guys talking about it, and I wanted to chime in.
6: Thank you. Thanks for jumping in. Appreciate you, my man.
3: Yeah, for
6: thank
3: sure.
6: You.
3: Love what you do, man. Keep it up.
6: Thank you so much. Appreciate it very much. Oh, man, crazy stuff. Crazy stuff. Back to the phones, 405-900-9957. That's the number if you want to get in. It's Lucky Star. You said you got some text messages with some good questions. Why don't you give me a text right now?
18: All right, I got a good one for you here, Jim. This is great. We were talking about this earlier, so I think this might be what it's referencing. I was talking with Kale and Mark about it. On TV today, the inside training camp stuff, Jonathan Gannon has been on TV nonstop, former coach of the Arizona Cardinals, now the defensive coordinator with the Packers. Before he was the head coach of the Cardinals, he was a defensive coordinator for the Eagles for 1 year, had a great defense. They gave him credit for it. He gets the head coach of the Cardinals. They're terrible. Do you think that a guy like Jonathan Gannon, do you have any preconceived notions about him? Do you think he's a successful defensive coordinator? How successful can he be with a Packers defense that's without Micah Parsons for the first 6 weeks of the season?
6: Now, correct me if I'm wrong. Didn't he make his start with the Vikings? Was he a defensive coordinator with the Vikings?
18: So he was the assistant defensive backs coach. The only time, and then after that, he was the defensive back coach for the Colts. The first and only time he's been a defensive coordinator was 2021 and 2022 for the Eagles before he was the head coach.
6: Okay. Well, obviously, his head coaching stint was horrific. Right? I mean, just horrific. Embarrassing out there, but I don't know if anybody can coach that place. Do you?
18: Yeah, that's what Mark said, is you can't hold it against a guy for not being good for the Cardinals.
6: No. There is no doubt that it is almost impossible to win with the Cardinals.
18: Let me ask you this, though, Jim, kind of make it a different kind of question. You know, Robert Saleh, they were not good for the New York Jets, but his defenses were excellent, showing that he knows how to at least coach that group of players. I don't really remember Jonathan Gannon's Cardinals defenses being any good at all.
6: I agree with you. They were not good. I mean, forget about not remembering it. They weren't any good. And look, Saleh was a horrible head coach. Horrible, in my opinion. I think he's a really good defensive coordinator.

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2: 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Pritzker, and the legislature that never did anything to even engage in meaningful conversations. 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
3: It's most important time. He doesn't make the plays. Quarterbacks have got to make plays, dude. You know what I'm saying? That's all there is to it. You have to make plays. If you're going to make that much money in this league and be a star, you got to make plays. And a lot of times, I don't think the guy makes plays. I really don't. So, yeah, he's talented. I've seen him do some good things. I don't know. I'm not sold on him. Are you sold on him?
4: Not at all. Now, people that seem to be smarter than me, especially on NFL Network, rave about the guy. And obviously the people in Wisconsin rave about him. But for some reason, he just doesn't do it for me. I don't know. Maybe I'm biased. I don't know.
3: Yeah, I'm not a big fan. I'm not a big fan. He's good, but I don't think he's as good as some people think he is. By the way, I've got on my phone right here, I'm watching me a little poker because my man Stats, people that know, I talk about him all the time. He is a tremendous poker player, good kid, too. He is he's at the final table down in Houston at the Champions Club. He's got a little over $3 million. And, heck, the chip leader is a guy who's really good, named Brad Rubin. He's got like $28 million. So it's an uphill battle, but he's there with the final five players. So he's going to make a bunch of money. I think first place is $150, maybe, something like that. 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We are here today at Othello's, ladies and gentlemen. It is, yes, you know, it is the big 50-year anniversary of Al Eschbeck's first radio show. He's been doing it for 50 years, and we want you to come and get here, and Al's going to be here soon. Get yourself a table. We do have speakers everywhere, correct? We got speakers all over, so people can hear it everywhere. It's going to be great. So come on out here in Norman. Get some of that great food, unbelievable Italian food, just great Italian food. All of their stuff is good. We'll come back and talk to you some more. Right here on the home of the Oklahoma City Thunder, the sports animal.
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7: We're back here today at Othello's in Norman. We're a little over a half hour away from the legend of radio, Mr. Al Eschbeck. 50 years on the radio. People are starting to roll in. We'd love to see you. Come get yourself a table and honor the man who's been doing it forever. He's the reason why we have what we have right now. And he is the man, and he'll be here just in a little bit. So I can't wait to see him. Also, we got some big announcements coming later today, too. So make sure you're listening. Big, big, big announcements. All right, let's go to the phones. 405-900-9957. That is the Lucky Star line. It is also the Johnny's Charcoal Broiler text line. So come on in. We'd love to talk to you. You're on the Sports Animal. Go ahead, please.
8: Jim, how are you, sir?
7: I'm good. How are you?
8: I'm good. This is your man from Rob's Ranch, Dustin.
7: Hey, Dustin, my man. How's it going?
8: Man, it is going amazing. I got baptized yesterday, so we are...
7: Yeah, beautiful, man.
8: We are doing everything we can do out here. I just wanted to call, check in, and give some congratulations to our man, Al.
7: Yes.
8: I'd love to be there, but I'm loving where I'm at. So, you know, without...
7: All right, big boy. We'll keep it going.
8: Without him, I appreciate
7: Jeremy,
8: you guys
7: Jeremy's
8: so much.
7: Here, so we'll tell oh, Dustin's calling in, so he's saying hi, so, yeah.
8: Good, I told him That's to go good. By there this morning. Good. Hey, I want to give one shout-out. We're talking about the Little League stuff. I don't know if anybody's gave a congratulation to the boys' Little League team for winning yesterday. They beat Louisiana to stay in the winner's bracket, so we need
7: no,
8: to...
7: No, but they got kicked those... out. But they got kicked out.
8: Are the Tulsa boys got kicked?
7: Yeah, they got kicked out, dude. They got kicked out because they played an illegal player. Isn't that unbelievable?
8: Isn't it? Gosh. Okay. Yep. Well, yep. I didn't know. I just got out of class. So, man,
7: no problem.
8: Give props to Al. We love you guys, and I'll see you guys,
7: brother.
8: I guess, on Friday.
7: All right, my man. Thanks. Appreciate you. Yeah, he's no longer there. No longer there. 405-900-9957. Back to the phones. You're on The Sports Animal. Go ahead, please. Hello.
9: Hey, Jim. How are you?
7: I'm good. How you doing?
9: Good. Sorry you caught me off guard.
7: Hey, okay.
9: Did I hear you right? Did you say that a professional league is going to look in and determine what is a woman and what isn't a woman?
7: Yes, the WNBA is having a meeting, I think, tomorrow, and they're going to decide on what a woman is, because Enos Kanter and Royce White have both said that they're going to declare for the draft, and now they're figuring that all the things that they said about how inclusive they are, they've got to figure out how inclusive they're really going to be. Isn't that beautiful?
9: Oh,
7: that's beautiful.
9: Funny.
7: Yeah, it's unbelievable.
9: Absolutely.
7: That's why different people have said to me, I can't believe Enos Kanter's doing that. He's doing it for a reason. They're doing it to force their hand, because they say how inclusive they are. Well, they're really going to be inclusive? We'll see. You know?
9: That's funny.
7: Yep.
9: That's
7: funny. I got to tell you something. If I was 22 years old, all right, and I was a really, really good basketball player, but I couldn't make it into the pro level, I would put on a daggone dress and go make $1 million in the WNBA.
9: Why not?
7: Yeah, I mean, they're the ones that say that they want them in there, so put a dress on, say that you're a woman, and then go play. They're going to stop you?
9: No. Nobody's stopping anybody today.
7: No, you're right, dude. You're exactly right. Common sense should stop it, but we don't have common sense anymore.
9: Not anymore, and congratulations on how you did in Vegas.
7: Thank you, my man. Appreciate your call very much. Take care. 405-900-9957 is the number. We are getting closer and closer. People are rolling in. So having a good time here at Othello's in Norman. Big party for Mr. Eshbeck. He deserves it. Totally deserves it. And we love that he is here. So back to the phones. You're on The Sports Animal. Go ahead, please.
10: Hey, Jim. What's up, buddy?
7: How you doing, man?
10: Oh, pretty good. So, you know, unlike the NBA, I am not an inclusive person. I have three daughters, and I am not going to include a male in anything that they do that is their sport. So I'm curious, and I want your opinion on this, because you did raise daughters, but what is going to happen if they start allowing a trans to be in the NBA, all that? What is going to happen to that league? Because the NBA is who's backing that up. What is the NBA going to do? Then what is that going to do to a city like Oklahoma City, who's very, very progressive in what, you know, how they approach everyday life, blah, blah, blah. So what is that going to do to these small market teams that don't support all the BS that everything is getting, you know, that's getting shoved in your face everywhere? And I just want to get your thoughts on that, man. I'll take it off the air.
7: Yeah, thanks, man. Look, I don't think the NBA is going to be affected by it. I went like this because I didn't think you were going to be here, Cisco. I thought you weren't going to be here. I wouldn't do anything. No, actually, I did that because you look like something's wrong with you. Sorry. Anyway, Cisco, our program director, I thought he wasn't coming, but he is here, so that's good. We got just about everybody here. Listen, the NBA in Oklahoma City is not going to be affected by this. It's just not going to be. This is the WNBA. And the NBA does a really, really good job of keeping the two of them separate. But the WNBA, they want everybody to talk about them. They want all this other stuff. And that's fine. Go for it. But they have to realize that there's a bunch of people out there that don't like their basketball. Got nothing to do with anything that they're about. It's not good basketball. And if they're going to say that they're this, then they better act like that. And they're not. They're hypocrites. So we'll see. We'll see what they do. But I'm with you. I got three daughters. I got, three daughters. And I don't know what I would do if guys were going into the bathroom. I wouldn't be happy about it. But I will tell you this. The good thing is that the NBA is coming back in October, and we won't have to talk about this stuff, and it's just, it'll be a great time. Great season. Cannot wait. Thunder, Spurs, Knicks. Going to be fun, man. And, of course, you got to throw the Sixers in there, which nobody has any idea what they're going to do. It's going to be really interesting to see what they do. 405-900-9957 is the number. Alex Beck should be here in about 20 minutes or so, and then the party will start, and the surprises will come. Let's get another. You got any text back there, J-Mo? Give me a text.
11: Yeah, I got some text, Jim, but I think you should get to this caller first here.
7: All right, let's do it. You're on the Sports Animal. Go ahead, please.
12: Hello, Jim.
7: Yeah, what's up?
12: I was telling the guy, I'm old enough to remember listening to Al back in 76.
7: It's awesome.
12: 77, when he was first getting started.
7: That's awesome.
12: I, very dear friend took me to my first OU game. It was OU Nebraska in 75.
7: Uh-huh.
12: And kind of got me to be a Sooner fan. Well, I'm from a small town in South Central Kansas, and back then in the evening, you could get the radio station Al was on, very faint, but I could get it.
7: Right.
12: And basically only in the wintertime. But I always listened to him. He had a couple of catchphrases. I don't know that he uses them anymore. One of them was he'd always say, give me a physical break.
7: Yes, he does that still.
12: And another one, I don't know if I should say it or not. You know,
7: well,
12: people don't have a sense of humor anymore. But I'll text it to you, and then you
7: all
12: can
7: right.
12: decide.
7: Tell
12: Al I appreciate listening to him for all these years.
7: All right, my man. Thanks so much. He's probably listening to you right now, driving up here to be my guest. So thanks for the call. Very nice. Man, he's been listening to Al for 50 years. That's impressive. Of course, the other big thing that Al says is, see ya. So good, always good to have catchphrases. I like that. 405-900-9957. Give me a text. I want to hear a text. What
11: Shaping the Minds is a great catchphrase too, Jim.
7: Yeah,
11: I got a text
7: a very nice
11: for you.
7: One, yes.
11: So this weekend was the old timers game in New York for the Yankees, and a bunch of really good names went out there to the old timers game. Why don't more franchises do an old timers game? And have you ever been invited to be part of an Orioles old timers game if they even have one?
7: That's a good question. I've never been invited to be an old-timer. I was invited to Japan to be an old-timer one time, but I couldn't make it because I have to work during the fall, and that's when they were going to do it. But, yeah, there aren't many teams. I mean, I don't even know. My guess is there anybody but the Yankees that has an old-timers game?
11: Not to my knowledge, no.
7: I don't think so. I don't think anybody has an old. I think they're the only ones. I think they're the only ones. And I promise you, if the Orioles had an old-timers game, they probably would not invite me. They would probably invite the stars, and those would be the people that those are the people that they'd want to see. Now, I like I said, I have been invited back to the 25th anniversary of the World Series championship for the Arizona Diamondbacks, but I don't know if I'm going to be able to make it because of football. Although I think that's, you know, what's interesting is, J-Mo, is that's the day, that's the weekend that OU plays on Friday night.
11: Oh, that's against New Mexico. No, that's the first game, right? They play on Friday night?
7: Oh, you're right, man. I'm wrong. I'm always wrong on this stuff. When is the they do play on Saturday against yeah, I can look it up right now. This is ridiculous. I got it right here. So September 5th is UTEP. And then what is going on here? Why does it say, help me out, man, because Phil Steele says that they're playing on every game on Saturday, but they're not. Which game is it? Is it UTEP, the very first game?
11: Yeah.
7: Isn't it on Friday night?
11: Except they got moved to the 4th. That's right.
7: That's what it is. That's exactly right. That's when it did it. That's exactly when it that's right. So September 4th. So see that weekend, September 19th, that's a Saturday, and that's when they're having it Thursday, Friday, Saturday, so there's different events, you know, for the weekend. But I don't really do that. You know what I'm saying? I wasn't a player. You know what I'm saying?
11: That makes sense. It's fun to be a part of, though. And, I mean, it's fun to celebrate the past, you know? So, like, all the players were out there for the Yankees Old Timers Day, all the coaches and everything, a ton of fans out there. And, you know, it's just kind of fun to bridge the gap. The players certainly don't look like they used to, as you might imagine. But it's still, you know, to see a guy like George Lombard Jr., for example, that just got called up to the majors, he's having conversations with, like, the Bernie Williams of the world is a pretty neat thing to see.
7: Yeah. Yeah. No doubt. Well, it is cool when the when all those dudes come in. Ladies and gentlemen, he's in the house, Mr. Al Eschbeck. Give him a hand here. There he is, ladies and gentlemen. 50 years. He doesn't look a day over 80, Al. Not a day over 80. Nah, he looks great, man. Good stuff. We got some we got some surprises coming up, though. We really do. We really do. It's going to be a lot of fun. Let me get another call in. You're on the sports animal. Go ahead, please.
13: Hey, Jim, how you doing?
7: I'm good. How are you?
13: I'm well. Hey, when I grew up as a kid, I'm 42 right now. When I grew up as a kid, it was in the fall you played soccer, football. You had about a week off, and then you went into basketball or wrestling. Then you had about another week off, and then you went into, you know, baseball or track or whatever, you know, you did. And that's just kind of how you grew up. And it was maybe $50 for your little league team, maybe $50 for your soccer team or whatnot. I have a son now. I had a potential to play, fortunately, baseball, basketball, and football at the next level. And not once did I get lessons. Not once did I do this or that. But the prices right now in youth sports, I live in Edmond. I'm a transplant coming in here from Cincinnati, Ohio. But it's, you know, you want to get on a good travel team, and my son's decent at baseball, it's $3,000 before you even get started. And that's not even counting uniforms or anything. Then I look at basketball, which is what I played in college. And in order for him to play basketball, it's another $800 just to be on the team. And then when you go to tournaments, the entry fee just to get in for the week, I mean, not even the weekend, Jim, it's the day. It's $50 a day just to go watch your kid play.
7: That's unbelievable.
13: And I sit there and go, and then, like, you talk about youth football, and it's like, yeah, he wants to play football. Well, then you got to buy the helmet. You got to buy the shoulder pads. You got to buy all the gear. And I'm sitting there going, when's it going to end? Because, you know, you could spend $15,000 on your kid just by playing sports to be on good teams, but you could go the rec route, I guess. But they're not getting challenged, I guess, is what I'm saying. Rec is good
7: for a certain kid. See, that's a sad thing, man. That's a sad thing for me because when I was young, my dad would not let me play in, like, leagues that played, you know, 70, 80, 90 games. I mean, it was, you know, they wouldn't let you do it. My dad would let me play in one league, and then he would let me play, like, an all-star, like, travel situation, and that was it. So I probably played about maybe 30 games a year. But like you said, my deal is that I'd play football, have one day off, basketball, have one day off, baseball, have one day off, football. That was my life. I mean, my dad gave me one day off. That's it. And he wasn't forcing me. It was because I wanted to. If I would have said to him, Dad, I want to stop playing basketball, he would have let me do that. But he wouldn't have been happy with me, but he would have let me do it. So it's just so messed up nowadays, you know, with all these stupid AAU and basketball and all these camps, and you got to go to these 7-on-7. I got a grandson who's playing ninth grade, and he's been going to these deals. I've gone to a couple of them in Tulsa, like one of them in Broken Arrow, where they got like 15 million fields up there, and you got to pay a bunch of money to get in and watch them play these flag football games. It's just, it's incredible what's going on nowadays.
13: Yeah, and my point, my dad was a high school basketball coach for 35 years in Ohio, and he didn't let me play AAU basketball until I was a sophomore in high school. He didn't let me play football until I was in eighth grade. The only thing he allowed us to do is after the rec league was over in baseball, we were able to play on the quote-unquote all-star team where you played maybe six tournaments on the next 6 weekends, and then you were done. Right. My fear as a parent is we do very well, but I'm at the point to where do you invest that $15,000 into, you know, the future, or do you let your kid do what he wants to do? And I'm at the point of I'd rather invest it in my future to make sure he has an education and so forth. But I don't know how parents of kids who are middle class or below, and I'm not trying to be arrogant or anything like that.
7: I just don't know
13: how they do it. I don't know how they do it, and it's a shame.
7: Yeah, I don't know how they do it either. I'm a lot older than you, I'm sure, but here, let me tell you this. What I would say is, I hate saying this, but if I were you, I would pick the sport that he loves the most / he's the best at, and that's where I would spend the most money. And then just tell him, hey, okay, you want to travel in baseball? We'll travel in baseball. But in basketball, dude, you're just going to play for your middle school, and in high school, you're not going to do all that. That's what I would do. And that's sad because I would love to see the kid play everything that he possibly can. But, I mean, it's ridiculous if you're going to have to drop off $30,000, $40,000, $50,000 a year so that he can play all those sports.
13: Yeah, and that's my frustration with it, because it was like, hey, you grew up in a town, you have a town team, you go to another town, you kick their butt, and you move on. And nowadays, it's, hey, you got travel baseball, you'll drive to Florida and play a team that's, you know, in Tulsa. And it's like, what are we doing here? Why don't we just, we got enough talent in Oklahoma to play in Oklahoma. And this was all brought up by the past call of the expenses and how teams make money and so forth. And it just triggered me, because I've been fighting this and fighting this and fighting this. And I'm old school, and my son hates it, because I don't allow him to play trial. I allow him to do baseball, because, like you said,
7: that's
13: the one he loves.
7: Listen to me, man. You tell your son that my dad didn't let me play football until my freshman year in high school, and I had 30 football scholarship offers. Now, I know it's different nowadays, because if you don't do all that crap, you may not be seen. But if he's good enough, and you're playing in a district where there's going to be, you know, a decent amount of people, then he'll still be okay. Trust me. But if baseball is his sport, then, you know, I still don't like it, because I think it's absolutely ridiculous that they play that many games, but that would be the one that I would concentrate on, but make sure he doesn't give up the other ones. You know what I'm saying?
13: No, I'm with you. And like I said, I have two older brothers, and both brothers, they got offered in three sports. I got offered in three sports. We were very fortunate in that aspect. But it's just a shame that they're putting this pressure. Like, there was a travel team we tried out for fall ball, which is supposed to be laid back a little bit. And the coach said, if you play another sport, we don't want you. Well, hell, I don't want my kid playing for a guy like that, because he's 11 years old.
7: I know, and that's what they're doing nowadays. It's a shame. I got to run. Thanks for the call, my man. Call again. 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I'm here today at Othello's. Al Eschbeck is in the building. It is 50 years that this man has been doing radio. You're going to want to come out and see him. We haven't heard about his trip either. Haven't heard his trip. He just got back. So we're going to talk to him soon. And like I said, we got some big surprises coming up too. So you're going to want to hold on for that. Come on out. We still got tables and seats. By the way, we've got speakers everywhere. So if you're going to be sitting in the other room, you'll be able to hear the show. We got everything going good. So great job by all the people here that I'll be thanking, I promise, later on. Stay with us. This is the home of the Oklahoma City Thunder, the sports animal.
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7: We're back here today at Othello's. Just a few minutes away from Mr. Eschbeck taking the microphone. Who's the call of the day today? I give it to the guy, the last guy. I was talking about all the stuff that's going on with it. It's really a shame what they've done to young people's sports nowadays. Really is. Makes me so mad, but whatever. That's the direction they want to go. A lot of people are making money. That's what it is. All right, let's get back to the phones. You're on The Sports Animal. Go ahead, please.
20: Jim?
7: Yeah, Maggie, how you doing?
20: I'm okay. Sick of the heat, but I'm okay. Hey, I got to tell you this story. When you were having your brain surgery, Al was standing in for you.
7: Right.
20: And I called one day, and he kind of did like an interview of me.
7: Okay.
20: He didn't, my history and stuff. And
7: right.
20: Anyhow, I said, Al, I remember I took a job in California in 89, and I followed you in the newspaper. You had a syndicated column.
7: Mm-hmm.
20: And he said it wasn't the Times, what was the Orange County Register. But anyhow, so that's 36 years ago. And then I came back here in real early 90s, and of course I found you. And then there was Al with the Sports Animal. So I've actually followed Al longer than you, Jim.
7: That is awesome. That is really cool. Really cool. That's so you could read what he wrote out there in California, huh?
20: Yeah, he had a syndicated column that was in the Orange County Register. He said it wasn't the Times, and then I got to thinking, I didn't get the Times. I got the Orange County Register. He had a syndicated column.
7: Yeah.
20: He'll remember. If you ask him, he'll say, yeah, he had a syndicated column.
7: Oh, I know he'll remember. He's amazing. Absolutely.
20: Oh, he's got an elephant brain.
7: Well, good. Well, I'm sure glad to hear from you, Maggie, and he's listening, so he knows you're talking good about him, okay?
20: I love both you and Al. I mean, he's amazing. I just hope to be like him at his age.
7: Yeah, I know. I hear you. All right, Maggie. Thanks, girl. Appreciate you. Yep, everybody. A lot of people have been watching him listening to him for a long time. 50 years he's been on the radio. That is unbelievably impressive.
11: Jim, got some breaking news for you before we get to this next call.
7: What do you got?
11: We were talking about the Dallas Cowboys. A lot of Cowboys fans here in town. Last year at the trade deadline, they acquired Quinnen Williams, a standout defensive tackle. They have given him a 3-year extension for a total of $105 million.
7: Well, I mean, I don't mind that. I mean, the dude, he's a stud in the middle, and it's an important position. I mean, I think $35 million a year is a little bit too much? Probably, but that's, you know, everything's going up, up, up, you know? That's the way it is, J-Mo, right? Everything's going up.
11: Sure.
7: I did hear Cale Gundy and Mark Rogers today basically saying that, they weren't talking about me, but they were on totally the other side about running backs. They said that if a running back makes a difference, then you got to pay him. I'm sorry, there's about four dudes in the league that should get paid money, but it shouldn't be $25 million. I can promise you that. I mean, it's too much. It's going to be too much. You'll see. We'll see. We'll see what happens when these guys start signing these running backs for that much money. You're going to have other dudes on the team that are going to be, you're not going to be able to sign them. Pretty simple. Pretty simple. Okay. What do we got? You going to get one more call in?
11: Sure. Let's get one more in.
7: Let's do it. You're on the Sports Animal. Go ahead, please.
5: Jim, how's it going?
7: Good. How are you?
5: Doing good. Hey, just wanted to give it up to you and give you an example of how the W down our throats all the time.
7: Yes. Uh-oh.
5: I was getting a notification on my phone over and over, and I looked, and I'm getting a notification of every WNBA draft pick that was happening. And I'm like, what is this? And I had to go in and double check that I wasn't following the WNBA, you know, and I'm not. So if that doesn't prove that they shove it down our throats, I don't know what that is.
7: Absolutely. So. You're right. No, you're exactly right, dude. That's a perfect example. I don't get any notifications from ESPN anymore because they'll be about the WWE, they'll be about the WNBA. I don't care about that stuff. Don't care about it. So I don't get them anymore.
5: Yeah,
7: I'm with you.
5: Wanted to give it up to you on that. You're right.
7: Thank you, brother. Appreciate it. Thank you so much. I got some good people sending me some really cool stuff on Instagram, too. All right. Is that Matt Meyer in the house? It sure is. Yeah, good to see Matty Meyer here, man. We're all here. And we're all here for one reason, and that is Mr. Al Eschbeck. So when I get back, he will join me on the radio. And we have some great things coming up. I mean great things coming up. So you're going to make sure you want to keep it right here. J-Mo, are you going to stop by? Are you going to have a chance?
11: I don't know if I'll have time tonight, but I'm sending my warm wishes to Al and my love with everyone. Congratulations to him. An unbelievable accomplishment. I'm so happy to be on the same airways as him for a short amount of time.
7: Outstanding, J-Mo. Thanks a lot. Good job today, brother.
11: We'll see you.
7: 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We're at Othello's in Norman. Come on by. Coming up, he is the legend, and he'll be right here next to me on the Leader in Sports, the Animal.
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7: And we're back here at Othello's on this hot Monday. It is a big, big day. The man sitting next to me 50 years ago today had no idea what he was doing. He started a radio show, and look what has happened. He is the man who has done it all for all of us, and this show is known as the Dominant
9: Duo.
7: Mr. Al Eschbach, how are you, sir?
9: I am wonderful. You know, the crazy thing about the 50 years, one of the, probably the craziest ever that about they don't know, I started when I was 10 years old. Who starts doing it when they're 10 years old?
7: Yeah.
9: Right?
7: We know that's not true because we got a party here for you last year, so come on. Anyway, man, good to have you home, and we got something special. Clint here. This is so cool. This is the mayor of Norman, Steven Tyler Holman. Now, you're not named after the Steven Tyler, are you? Tell me that's true.
10: My dad's favorite singer.
7: Is it really?
10: Yeah.
7: Oh, that's so cool.
10: But my name is spelled differently. It's spelled with a PH.
7: Right.
10: Because my dad is also named Steven, spelled with a V. So he goes by Steve. He calls in all the time. So.
7: Okay, good. Now, you've been listening to Sports Animal since you were little?
10: Yeah.
9: He went to school with my son, Alex.
7: Yep. Oh, really?
10: Yep. Okay. Norman High the same year.
7: Okay. Yeah. Now, move in a little bit, Steve, so we can get some issues. So okay. You got something. I'm going to give the mic to you, Steve, and you take over.
10: Okay. So one of the few things I actually have the power to do as mayor is do official recognitions and proclamations for businesses or people that have done something significant in the city of Norman. And so we wrote up a resolution in recognition of Al Eschbach and his lasting impact for Norman. So I thought I'd come on the air and read it out loud for everybody and present it to him here in person. So with that, a resolution of the mayor of the city of Norman, Oklahoma, recognizing Al Eschbach for 50 years in sports radio in his lasting impact on the community. Whereas Al Eschbach has dedicated 50 years to sports talk radio, becoming one of the most recognizable and respected voices in Oklahoma media. And whereas throughout his distinguished career, Al has provided insight, analysis, and commentary that has informed, entertained, and connected generations of listeners across the state and beyond. And whereas for decades, Al has been a cornerstone of sports radio through his work with WWLS, the sports animal, including his role alongside Jim Traeger, Barry Trammell, and Dean Blevins on the Dominant Duo and
7: Total Dominance.
10: Total Dominance Hours.
7: That's all right.
10: Weekday afternoons followed by Inside Sports with Al Eschbach, further solidifying his place as a daily fixture in the lives of Oklahoma sports fans. And whereas known for his distinctive voice, passion, and deep knowledge of music and athletics, Al has built a legacy as a pioneer in sports talk radio, helping shape the way fans engage with sports not only in Oklahoma, but across the country. And whereas Al's national impact and notoriety have brought recognition to Oklahoma's sports scene, and his work has earned him numerous honors and awards, reflecting his excellence and influence in the field of broadcasting. And whereas Al's journey began in New Jersey, and he later made his way to Norman to attend the University of Oklahoma, where he built the foundation for both his career and his lifelong connection to this community. And over the decades, Al has become not just a voice on the radio, but a familiar and trusted presence in the daily lives of countless Oklahomans. And whereas, like many in our community, I have been listening to Al since I was a kid, and his voice has been a constant in the background of so many moments tied to Oklahoma sports. And whereas we are fortunate to have someone of Al's caliber called Norman home and to have benefited from his contributions to sports media and the broader community for so many years. Now, therefore, I, Mayor of the City of Norman, Oklahoma, do hereby recognize and celebrate Al Eschbach for 50 years in sports radio and thank him for his enduring impact on the state of Oklahoma, the nation, and the city of Norman. Passed and approved this 10th day of August, 2026.
7: Wow, that's beautiful. That's awesome, Al.
9: Thank you so much. I got one question.
10: Yeah.
9: Can I have a street named after me?
10: Well, we do have a process for that.
7: We need to do it, man. You need to figure out.
10: We can definitely figure it out.
9: I'm just kidding.
7: Make sure it's like an alley with a gutter people are drinking on, because that'd be perfect.
10: We can name an alleyway on campus
9: corner. Where the homeless people live.
10: Okay.
7: Hey, now, Mayor, tell us about this really cool thing you're doing with the water tower with Dr. Pepper and Game Day and all that, whatever it is.
10: So the water tower is the oldest water tower standing in Norman, almost 100 years old. It was decommissioned 15 years ago or so and was actually going to be torn down. The cost to do that was nearly $500,000, so I didn't really love the idea of spending $500,000 to tear it down. It's not structurally deficient or anything. It just doesn't look very nice, and we have no use for it currently. And so a couple years ago, we started talking about the idea of, well, maybe we should preserve it. We could do something neat with it, like a art project or paint something on it that looks nice. Or we talked about just painting it white and putting City of Norman on one side and the OU logo on the other. And so we talked about a bunch of different things and couldn't really come to a decision on anything specific and how to come up with the funding to do it. So this idea came up about a year ago. I think it had been kicked around a little bit. I remember an OU employee from, I think, facilities maintenance approached me, came to my office and spoke to me about it and said, I see this water tower every day when I'm at work, and I've just been wondering what you guys are going to do, and have you thought about, you know, the Fansville commercials with the Boz? And I thought, yeah, I kind of have thought about that, and that's kind of where it started. And then a Councilmember Dixon, he had a cousin that works in the corporate world. She knew somebody at Dr. Pepper, and they responded really quickly and said they were very interested in partnering with us. And so we entered into an agreement 2 weeks ago. The council approved unanimously, and they're going to basically fund most of the cost it would take to repaint the tower and put their logo on it. So this will preserve it for another 10 to 15 years, and then people at that time can decide what they want to do from there, if they want to keep the Dr. Pepper thing or do something
9: cool.
10: else.
9: That is cool.
7: That
9: that's
7: is really,
9: cool.
7: really cool, man.
9: That is really cool.
7: Well, listen, we really appreciate
9: this, man. Thank you, man. This is really cool.
10: Yeah, absolutely.
9: I really appreciate it so much.
7: The mayor,
9: great honor.
7: Mayor
10: thank
7: Hall,
10: you both.
7: Thank
10: you,
7: sir.
9: Thank you.
10: Thank you.
9: Thank you very
7: much. That's awesome,
9: much.
7: Al. Now, we got another big surprise, too, coming up, don't we, Al? Later
9: yes.
7: on?
9: Yes.
7: Okay,
9: yes.
7: At 4:25, we're going to talk to Bob Stoops.
9: Yep.
7: And he is
9: Jackson Hole. Daughter's getting married.
7: Oh, really?
9: Yes.
7: Is she getting married there?
9: Yes.
7: Well, they're smart not to get married here.
9: Absolutely.
7: My gosh, 150 degrees. But yeah, Jackson Hole probably. I wonder what the weather is there. It's probably pretty nice.
9: Yeah, I bet it's really nice.
7: By the way, you want to know who you need to thank? It's not just him, but you want to know that you need to thank for what just happened. For this?
9: Yeah.
7: Tony.
9: Really?
7: Am I right, Tony?
12: Steven had
9: well, yeah,
12: a lot
9: Tony
12: to do with
9: the
12: that.
9: Mayor. That's
12: yeah.
9: exactly
12: yeah.
9: right.
12: Steven
9: yeah,
12: had
9: that's
12: a lot
9: exactly
12: to do with that,
9: right.
12: but just me coordinating on the back
9: that's
12: end.
9: Really,
12: yeah. all good.
9: That's
7: Tony,
9: really cool, Tony.
7: Steven wanted to do it, but obviously Tony was a big
12: right.
7: part of
9: wow.
7: it,
9: well,
7: too.
9: Well,
7: so.
9: I appreciate that. It's a great honor. Really,
12: he's
9: really neat.
12: He's a good dude, and you're a good dude, Al. Good to have you back.
7: Yeah, it really is.
9: That is so cool.
7: Really is cool. Mark Rogers is saying some crazy... He's saying Mark Rogers said at 5 p.m. it's going to be Morgana.
9: The kissing bandit.
7: That's is she beautiful. Coming in here? Well, listen, Al, before we start talking some things, tell us about how your trip went. You just got back.
9: Nothing crazy happened, so it went really good.
7: Really? Nothing?
9: Yeah, nothing.
7: Wow. That's unbelievable. You don't have any stories.
9: No.
7: No really. Heart attack or nothing like that, huh?
9: I went to the hospital once.
7: Oh, well, then you got something. What'd you go to the hospital for?
9: Gas and diarrhea. So it's not a glamorous hospital story.
7: No, you're right. It's not. And that's not glamorous.
9: You know, I got it from drinking so much beer.
7: Is that what it was?
9: I don't, you know, I drink probably a little bit more wine than I do beer, but I was just drinking beer there. And I got a hospital. I'm in there 10 minutes. You tell them what's happening. You give me 3 meds. Next day, I'm fine.
7: Let me ask you this.
9: Of course, $35 also.
7: Man, that would be nice. Hey, yeah. let me ask you. Do you ever drink water when you're there, when it's like hot and stuff?
9: I drink every day. The hotel I stay in gives you massive bottles of water.
7: And you drank them?
9: I drank a bottle of water every day.
7: Okay. Well, just making sure. Because
9: with my Mio.
7: Oh, with your Mio. That's right. Yeah. You got to use the Mio. The Mio is the ticket.
9: Especially with the electrolytes. Gives you... You know, so you don't get dehydrated.
7: So you don't get diarrhea and whatever.
9: Yeah, well,
7: you
9: the beer did that.
7: Oh, the beer.
9: And
7: did.
9: Then you know,
7: but
9: I
7: you
9: did,
7: know the beer hurts what, you with diet. With
9: what
7: with
9: I
7: the,
9: did thing. From medical thing point of view.
7: What's that?
9: I switched from bottled beer to draft beer.
7: Oh, that was good for you?
9: And, yeah, Google said gas, draft beer is definitely better. Than
7: really?
9: Beer. Absolutely.
7: Google told you that?
9: Yes, it did.
7: Wow, that's unbelievable.
9: Yep, Dr. Google.
7: I don't know if I believe in Google. I don't Dr. know if Google's Google. Real. I don't know if Google's... So nothing, so you just you had some good food?
9: Had some great food, yeah. Some great seafood and...
7: The German restaurant still going?
9: German restaurant still going. Went there and...
7: Do they have ham hocks?
9: They have pig knuckles, pork knuckles, and the same thing. Oh, unbelievable.
7: Isn't that good?
9: You just, it's amazing.
7: Man,
9: so,
7: I like that stuff a lot.
9: And I want to thank also, today my phone's been blowing up. People, you know, congratulating me and everything. Now we got a Mark Rogers thing here. But yeah, I want to thank all the people. It's been so nice and everything. And you've been a great job promoting this whole thing.
7: Well,
9: and
7: you deserve it. You deserve this and more.
9: And the people here at Othello's that's hosting the thing. It's really.
7: I mean, we couldn't have a better place here.
9: And who would have known when I started on August 10th, 1976, that I put a microphone there 50 years later, still doing it. When I thought my radio career would have been when Lou Staples, the guy that hired me at KTOK in 1976, he's who I co-hosted it with, and he committed suicide in June of 77, and I thought my radio crew was over then. And people at KTOK said no. Also, a great story. Ken Gaines was the general manager at KTOK, great man. And after the first week, he came in and he goes, "Al, I think you do a good job, but you got to loosen up." So no one ever told me that after that moment there when he told me I got to loosen up.
7: I cannot believe in the 35 years I've known you that anybody would tell you to loosen up.
9: Yeah, I loosened up. So.
7: Now, you remember when I started, you knew I was told, I didn't know what I was doing, man. I was clueless. Were you the same way when you started, or you had the guy with you? Was he the one that was getting you out of breaks and stuff?
9: Yeah.
7: Oh, okay. So you had somebody there to at least help
9: you. Yeah, and he was putting the carts in and everything else.
7: Oh, like he was doing that too, huh?
9: Yeah.
7: Wow.
9: Yeah. So all I did was talk then for an hour.
7: Okay. Okay. And you took phone calls?
9: I think we took phone calls, yeah. So
7: was it mostly OU football back then?
9: Well, in August of 76, it was nothing but OU football. Think of then, there was no...
7: That was 75, was the game of the century,
9: well,
7: right?
9: No, 71. 71, was the game of
7: I'm
9: century.
7: Sorry.
9: And we were the flagship state for OU football and basketball.
7: Right, okay.
9: So we were carrying OU football and basketball then, and then... Later on, I got Dave Bliss on. He got me the job as being an analyst on radio for about 9 years, and I worked with John Brooks.
7: So he's coming on at 6?
9: He's coming on at 6.
7: Okay.
9: And then Tinker Owens will be here at 6:25.
7: Okay. And then we also have Bob Stoops coming up here in
9: And we got Switzer told him. Switzer had to go one of his dogs to College Station to a rescue center or something.
5: Right.
9: Barry's really big... charity-wise into rescuing dogs.
7: Mm-hmm.
9: He and his wife, so...
7: So they had to go to College Station?
9: He's going to College Station, so we'll get him on the phone.
7: Okay, that sounds good. Yeah, while you were gone, there wasn't a lot... It was an interesting time. We did have the LeBron thing. What are your thoughts about LeBron going to the 76ers?
9: Well, the one thing I read somebody on CBS Sports wrote, is this the greatest starting line?
7: Oh, I couldn't believe I watched that.
9: Yeah, I go, the answer's no, okay? it's a simple answer. People trying to say stuff like that and everything, it's just stupidity.
7: I mean, think about this, Al. So Brown, the kid from Jaylen Brown from the Celtics, after the season was over, he said this was his favorite year of all time. And why was that? Because he was the number one guy, right?
9: Yeah.
7: And they did well, blah, blah, blah. Yeah. Now he goes to the 76ers, and he's got all these different guys. How can he be happy?
9: Oh, I think he probably wants to win the championship and everything.
7: Yeah. Do you think they can win the championship?
9: No doubt they can. They can win the East. I don't think they can win the whole thing. But, what I saw, are the Knicks a favorite in Vegas now in the East?
7: The Knicks are the favorite, yeah. The Thunder are one in the league. Sixers, they're tied. It's actually interesting. The Thunder and the Spurs are tied. Knicks are next, and then the Sixers.
9: Okay.
7: And that's probably about right. Even though your Knicks won it, you know, they're never going to get the credit they deserve.
9: Why hasn't Cason Wallace signed?
7: I don't know. That's interesting, isn't it?
9: I keep on reading. They expect to sign a $1 million deal.
7: Yeah, it was going to be $27 million a year?
9: This said $100 million.
7: $100 million?
9: Yeah, I don't. So I would think that's going to happen. I thought it was interesting. The Thunder tried to sign the guy from Denver.
7: That was a brilliant move by him.
5: Oh, yeah.
7: It put him over the...
5: Put him over Seth Abram. Yeah.
7: Was that brilliant? Because he's a good player, and they would have helped him. But if they don't, if he doesn't, they have to sign him. It was brilliant.
5: Yeah.
7: I mean, Presti is playing chess when everybody else is playing checkers.
5: No, it was brilliant. I agree.
7: You want to know the other thing that's crazy? That I don't know if you know. He sent Dort and Wiggins to Atlanta. Well, you know what Atlanta has? San Antonio has their first-round pick this year.
5: Wow.
7: So if the better Atlanta is, the worse that pick is.
5: Yeah, you're right.
7: I mean, I don't think that's the only reason, but I guarantee it was in his mind.
5: Yeah, absolutely.
7: Yeah, the guy's amazing.
5: Atlanta got a chance to be pretty good.
7: I agree with you. I totally agree with you. They got two of the

0: young mother who was stabbed to death at a bus stop in Virginia by a man who had more than 30 prior arrests, including for violent crimes, soft on crime policies, prosecutors who don't prosecute. Well, now we know that the alleged assailant also, drum roll please, wait for it, in the country, let's say it all together, illegally. This was an illegal immigrant.
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2: You. No. Last year, they had nobody in. How does nobody in the OU defense make first-team defense?
3: Well, they were the best team in defense in the league.
2: And they're supposed to be one of the best in the country this year.
3: Yeah, I know.
2: So I thought that was interesting.
3: Yeah, that was that team and everything was a little bit crazy. But, yeah, listen, I mean, OU's got a great chance this year. Obviously, the biggest game of the year, I mean...
2: Michigan.
3: You got to beat Michigan. If you don't beat Michigan, the season's going to be it's going to be hard. But if you beat Michigan, then if you could figure out a way to split with Georgia and Texas somehow, you know, that'd be really good. They got a tough schedule.
2: No doubt.
3: But later on, they could get some momentum like they did last year, you know?
2: Yeah.
3: Playing some of those teams, so...
2: Well, you know, a game that people don't talk about is Mississippi being here.
3: I know it.
2: With Chambliss?
3: I know, Chambliss, yeah. No, you're right. Chambliss is, boy, he's a good player. I don't know why did the NFL not like him?
2: I don't understand that. That makes no sense at all.
3: Yeah. By the way, Blaine said that Cole Sullivan kid's been tearing it up.
2: Yeah, he's been really good.
3: He's not going to start, though.
2: No, but
3: he'll play a lot.
2: He'll play a lot at Cheetah and net linebacker.
3: Yep. Somebody told me that Daniels, the kid that came from OSU,
2: yeah,
3: said somebody told me that they think he's better than him.
2: Well, we'll see. I mean,
3: I know Daniels
2: had a great year.
3: Yeah. So we'll see.
2: Had a great year.
3: It's got to be crazy for him. He's going to go to Michigan, right? Where
2: yeah,
3: he came from.
2: Yeah. That is crazy.
3: By the way, somebody just asked me on Instagram: has Al ever been to the area Columbia that got hit by the earthquake?
2: What area was it? I really don't pay much attention to country of Columbia right now.
3: That's what I would think, yeah. I would think that was not something.
2: If it could wipe the country out, I go, yes. Okay? My love for that country, I really care for.
3: Oh, wow. All right, why don't we take an O'Genie break? When we get back, we're going to talk to Mr. Bob Stoops. Daughter getting married. They're up in beautiful Jackson Hole. It is 50 years for the man, Mr. Al Eschbeck. We're here at Othello. Still room and time for you to come on down, get something to eat. Great, great Italian food. We'd love to see you. Meet Al and tell him thank you. I got to by the way, Major Ed said he wanted to tell you that thank you so much and he loves us.
2: Well, I appreciate that.
3: All right, we'll be That's back true. With the legend, Mr. Al Eschbeck, next. This show is known as The Dominant
2: Duo.
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0: We are back here at Othello's, and it is a beautiful, beautiful day inside here. A lot of people coming out to see Al. 50 years on the radio. Did somebody unplug something or something? We got to get Al on here. Just make sure. Can you hear Al?
1: No, can't hear nothing.
0: Can't hear nothing? That's not good. What happened? We'll figure it out here.
1: Okay, I think I got something.
0: You got it now? You good?
1: Yeah.
0: Okay,
1: so. Yeah.
0: Let's this show's known as the Dominant
1: Duo.
0: Okay, we got a special guest. Al set him up. You want to go ahead and do it, Al?
1: Mr. Bob Stoopso's up in Jackson Hole. Got the weather right now. His daughter's getting married, and congratulations for that, Bob. And I guess you're pretty excited about being up there. Another kid getting married. Was it?
2: Well,
1: this is the first one, right?
2: Yeah, first one. Mackie, our daughter Mackenzie. Yeah, marrying an Oklahoma State guy, but I'm okay with it. Gunnar Garrison, good guy, really good guy. I only have to say that because he's sitting right next to me right now, but that's okay. But honestly, no, it's a blessing. Everything's great. It's amazing. It's the high this week is today. It's like 88, and it feels like it's 70 back in Oklahoma. So it's fantastic. And anyway, it'd be fun to be there at Othello's. What a great spot. That's a great dinner spot and lunch there in Norman. Love Othello's.
0: Yeah, you only have one daughter you had to get married off. I had three of them. So this is your last daughter. You should be happy.
2: That's why you're still working and I'm retired.
0: Yeah, you're exactly right.
2: And if I could get a job like you and Al, where you could take 25-day vacation and still get paid, I might still be working.
0: Well, come join us then. Come with us. We'd love to have you.
2: I'm not controversial enough for you two.
0: Oh, get out of here. You'll fire some things out there. Hey, Bob, we're celebrating, obviously, Al's 50 years. Go back. You know, everybody was wanting to talk to you when you came and you stood in front of the building and you said, we don't make excuses and everything. Go back to the first time, if you can remember, that you got to meet Al. And obviously, Al's, you know, with that accent and everything else and his hat's a little different. Go back to that little part when you first got to meet Al.
2: Golly, congratulations, Al. That is amazing and good for you. 50 years and still rolling. That's fantastic. I listen, all respect to Al. I was swimming when I got here, so I cannot even fathom the first time I met Al. You know, I first time head coach, just got here, didn't have my whole staff together. I mean, I have no idea, to be honest.
1: I got to tell you this story, and you'll remember, Bob. When your brother Mike was getting married, and we had the bachelor thing out in Las Vegas, and I don't know if you knew that Mike invited me. Anyway, I come strolling into the hotel that weekend and into the room, and I think you got a glance at me, and I go, Mike, why did you invite a media person here?
2: Well, I'm sure I said it. I won't deny it, but I know me. But that just made me be a little more reserved rather than which was probably okay, which is my reserve can be pretty strong.
1: But, you know, Bob, think about Bob, you know, he's back east and he went to an all-boys Catholic high school like I did.
0: Yep.
1: So we've over the years, we talked about a lot of, like, stuff like that. The backgrounds that are the same. Kept from working class.
2: We know
1: class
2: all the
1: family.
2: Good Italian meats, all the good pizzas, all the, like I said, all the good Italian meats, all the dinners.
0: Absolutely.
2: Yeah, like, hey, well, Jim, you love Pittsburgh. I grew up like 45 minutes from Pittsburgh, so it's not really east, but it's sort of the beginning of the east.
0: I'll
2: tell you this, where I grew up, it sure as hell isn't Midwest. I'll tell you that.
0: That's for sure.
2: But anyway, very lucky, though, the way we grew up. I feel so.
0: No doubt, yeah.
1: Well, you know, it's got a great story, Bob. This kind of guy Bob is. After I got back from Thailand the last time, and there he hears that I had a heart attack. So he gives me a call, and
2: hey Jim, and, I didn't hear for like 4 days, 5 days after he'd been home. I'm listening to a something rebroadcast on your deal. I go, Al had a heart attack. I'm like, what the hell? But I'm sorry, Al. Go ahead. Yeah.
1: Yeah. So yeah, it's what I always remember, and one of the first thing I ask Bob, tragedy when his dad had a heart attack on coaching a game at a young age, and I thought about that and everything, and I just that is just unbelievable.
2: We don't need to revisit that, but I did call Al immediately when I heard.
1: Yeah,
2: I probably woke him up. It was probably 10, 11 o'clock in the morning.
0: No doubt.
2: I said, Al, I'm late calling you. I said, I had no idea. I just heard this. And anyway, I'm just glad he was okay and wanted to hear about the whole experience.
1: The one amazing. Good thing, I had the heart attack as soon as I got to Thailand. And I stayed the rest of the 3 weeks for vacation. I didn't come back or anything.
2: And, of course, didn't surprise me. I started laughing. I said, of course you stayed and finished out your vacation. Well, and
0: then he comes on the air and he says it like he stubbed his toe. He comes on and he goes, I had a heart attack. I'm like, what? I didn't know it.
2: Yeah.
0: Because it's crazy.
2: Like I had acid reflux last night. I took a pill and I'm fine now.
0: That's beautiful. Hey, Dave, let me ask you, Bob. Now you've been out of coaching for a little while, you know, in the league down there. How you feeling? You feeling good?
2: I didn't do the UFL this past year,
0: right?
2: And that's okay. I loved it. I really enjoyed it. I just couldn't get myself to leave home for 3 months. You know, everything's down in Dallas, and no. Carol could come and go. It's not that far. It's still, I'm like, what am I doing? I loved it. I enjoyed it. But I just, again, didn't want to leave home for 3 months and too many other things going on.
0: But did you miss coaching at all, or you were good?
2: Oh, that part of it, I missed the players.
0: Yeah.
2: And to me, that was always a deal. And be honest, in the UFL, I was paid attention in meetings, obviously, and contributed here and there, but I didn't get in my guy's way. So I couldn't say I was coaching as hard and strong as I was when I was at Oklahoma. You know, it's just, I allowed the other guys to, you know, to do the bulk of it. And I would, you know, just motivating and being in front of the players, getting them accountable, you know, that kind of thing. And it's fun. The players are the best part of it. Always have been.
1: You had a good time going up to Omaha watching the College World Series, didn't you?
2: Oh, it was fantastic. Skip Johnson, and I know, Jim, you got to know this. What a great coach.
0: Yep.
2: What a baseball guy. And I got to know, Skip and how good he was through Toby Keith. Toby was a huge baseball fan, and he loved Skip. When Toby's talking to me about him, so I started following him, and man, he's revered and respected in the game. And I guess, Jim, there are a bunch of probably to this day still professional pitchers still come work with him.
0: Oh, there's a bunch. Listen, there's a bunch of people that he has coached.
2: Yeah.
0: And he's one of the best. He's one of the best pitching coaches around. And a lot of times, you know how this is in football. You know, guys can be really good coordinators, but maybe they're not the best head coaches. So when he became a head coach, there were people saying, well, we'll see what he can do. Well, he's obviously shown that he can do it. And then you look at those young pitchers who came along, and at the end of the year, those freshmen, the way they were throwing, that's all because of him. I mean, he's amazing.
2: No question. To start, what, three straight pitchers and then two or three again? Like,
0: yep.
2: All freshmen to go through the playoffs and in the series. People who follow it, and I've been following now for the last, for the last 5-6 years. It doesn't surprise you when you realize his background.
1: Hey, Bob, you like this 5 for 5 that they've done now? You got 5 years. You can play five. Yeah, okay.
2: Yeah, no, I totally do. None of this going to court, judges in one state are different than judges in another. That's ridiculous. And you got guys 27, 6, 7 years old playing. I don't know how, but like, how old was Pavia last year? Anyone know?
0: He's about 24, 25, something like that. Yeah, you've been around a long time.
2: 24 is not bad, but you get into these guys that are in their sixth and seventh year. I mean, that's crazy. Now now it's real simple. Once you leave high school, you got 5. I mean, you know, in that way, you know, most guys won't take all 5. You know, but anyhow, I think it cleans some things up. Now they need the biggest headache to clean up would be just playing 5 years for 5 different schools. That doesn't make any sense.
0: No, you're right. Bob, you must feel...
2: How would you like to be a baseball player or a pro football player and be a free agent every year?
0: No, that'd be beautiful, wouldn't it? Unless you had a bad year. If you had a bad year, you wouldn't want it. But any good year, you definitely want it, right? That's the way it is. Hey, Bob.
2: Absolutely.
0: I would assume that you've got to feel really, really proud of Brent Venables because, you know, you brought him here in the very beginning. He's a Kansas State guy. You know him well. And, you know, a little bit of struggle here and there. But I'm telling you, this is the first time in a while that some serious defense has been played. Well, since you were the head coach, that's got to make you feel pretty good, huh?
2: Totally does. I absolutely, everyone knows that. Well, Brent and I, our history goes all the way back to, I recruited him out of high school. So as a person, as a man, as a father, a husband, they're not a better man, guy in the world. So, and passionate, works his ass off all the time. You know, so yeah, no, I'm a huge fan of Brent and I applaud him and we'll see, we got to keep going and keep building, but I think he's been very intentional on building the program. And sometimes you have some setbacks when you do that because you're not going to sacrifice something, you know, that'll pay off, you know, later on down the road, whatever it may be. I don't know. But, yeah, he's the right guy. He's as good a coach, in my opinion, as there is out there. And, you know, and I believe great things are going to continue to come. You know, we're not – he just – I know he's been here, what, 4 years now? Brent's about all the right things. And so, you know, there's always give and take. You know, we had incredible offense. Well, when we started, we had incredible defenses, right? Would we win a national championship game, 13-2? Now, and then as time went, offense sort of became the lead dog and defense wasn't as good. And then, you know, so far here, you know, defense has the lead and offense got to catch up. So to me, it's striking the balance where you have both of them together. I think I've heard you guys or a bunch of people say it. You're not winning national championship anymore with just defense.
0: Yep.
2: But you're damn sure not winning it with just offense either. So it's striking that balance of being able to be good enough at both to, you know, to be able to win it all. And, you know, in this system, going through playoffs and all is more challenging. And, you know, and that's, everyone needs to recognize that for Brent too, that it is more challenging now with all the games that have to be played against top ranked opponents. But anyway, I really got great belief in Brent and love what they're doing and his staff. He got a great staff. So, you know, hopefully we could just keep building on it.
1: You like the idea of a 24-game playoff and no conference championship games?
2: I don't. It's not. I've always felt less is more. 16, in my opinion, is too many. I'd love conference championship games to mean, like it did for us, damn near everything, and have 8 teams in the playoff, no buys. That would be my best formula, but... What I did in front of my team in 2000, we're undefeated. And we're going into the Big 12 championship game. This is what I mean, where it means everything. I used to go put it on the grease board each game, one at a time. Don't even look at the rest of our schedule. Who's next? And I'd go into the meeting on Sunday if we won, and I'd underline the game we just won. And then I'd put up the next game. And then if we won, I'd underline it, and then I'd put up the next game. And I got there, and we're going in the week of the Big 12 championship game. I erased the whole damn board. We were undefeated. You know, everything, 11-0, and I erased it. And I said, fellas, that's what we have right now. We don't have anything. We don't have one thing. Because we don't have the Big 12 championship. And if we lose, we're likely not going to be in the national championship. So this, you, if this is what you want, that's what you got. And then I put up Kansas State Big 12 championship. And luckily, we got to come back the next week after that and underline it. And then we had the national championship game. But my point was, back then, and even I just think now, how can you not be in the playoff if there's 24? I don't know. We'd have been in it damn near every year, I think.
0: You would have. So exactly. You're right. You would have been in it pretty much every single year, yeah.
2: My point is, I like the pressure of the big games. I think fans are going to realize without SEC, Big 12, Big 10 championship games not meaning much. That kind of I don't like that. I love those games. I loved watching them. Other conferences because they meant so much, and to me that's what we're gonna miss, or I'm gonna miss.
0: Yeah, I agree with you. I think they're getting a little bit crazy, but hey, Bob, thank you. We sure appreciate you up there getting ready for your wedding. Hope everything goes well with the wedding and everything. Okay.
2: Everything will be great. Thanks, guys, and congrats again, Al.
1: Thanks, Bob.
2: Good to be with you, buddy, and look forward to running into you down at Othello's one of these days. Soon, once I get back from here, and it's going to be a while, I'm in no hurry to get back.
1: Don't blame you.
0: All right, thanks, Coach.
1: Thanks, Bob.
0: See you, bud.
2: All right, see you guys.
0: Yeah. Yep, Bob Stoops, always great to have on, and just another great person we're having on today. We got some big surprises coming up, so we got to let you know that. And we're here at Othello. Still a lot of room. Time for you to come on down. Al's going to be going on. You're going on until 7, right?
1: Yes.
0: Okay, yeah, that's right, because you've got Tinker Owens at 6:30.
1: And Dave Bliss at 6
0: o'clock.
1: And Dave
0: Bliss at 6, yeah. So, and we've got, I think Joe's coming by. I'm pretty sure Joe's going to come by. 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Here at Othello's with Mr. Al Eschbeck, Barry Trammell's in the house. He's coming up next. This show's known as the Dominant
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2: We're back here today. 50 years, Al Eschbach's been on the air. We're here at Othello's. Come on down and have a good dinner. Great food here, drinks, whatever you want. And, of course, Al and I will be here along with a lot of people. And you know who's joining us? Mr. Al Eschbach and Mr. Barry Trammell. And this show's known as the Total
3: Dominance
4: Hour.
2: Tram, how you doing?
4: I'm doing all right.
2: Thanks for coming out.
4: I'm doing something I didn't do 50 years ago today.
2: What's that?
4: Listening to Al.
2: Yeah, I wasn't listening either.
4: Listen, here's the deal. If I'd have known, I'd have listened. I was thinking about this, Al. There was no marketing for your show.
2: No.
4: Nobody told anybody that all of a sudden Al Eschbach's on the radio. Maybe there was an item in the journal. But the Oklahomans certainly didn't want it. They pretended you didn't live on
3: that's planet Earth. Point.
4: That was the way people, you know.
2: That was the only way back then.
4: The only way, unless you took out a TV ad or something. So
2: how long into his tenure did you find out?
4: I don't know, but it,
2: don't
4: know? It was within a few weeks.
3: I'll tell you what. I go back and look at stuff. He was in Orange Rescue. He wrote an article on me.
2: Oh, did he really?
3: Yes, he did.
2: Do you remember that, Tramp?
4: I don't think I would have written it before 1979.
3: No. Later on when you would do
4: the transcript.
3: Later on.
4: When you guys
3: when
4: you went off sports.
3: Yeah.
4: The old WWLS or whatever it was.
2: Yeah. On Indian Hills Road.
3: On Indian Hills Road.
4: You were one of the few all sports stations, the third or fourth in America, something like that.
3: WFAN in New York and one in Denver.
4: That's right.
2: Yeah, you were third. This was third.
3: You know Barry living here. That sports talk. Well, just I didn't know. Lou Staples called me one day and he goes, I work KTOK at this show. He said, would you like to do something? I go, is it pay money? He goes, yeah. So I get okay. There was no such thing.
4: You know what it's like? It's a little bit like the air raid.
2: Offense.
4: The spread was invented because some coach somewhere. Long before Hal Mumme and Mike Leach, but you know how far the roots go.
2: Yeah,
4: said you know what, be easier to move the ball if we just spread everybody out and make the defense
2: have to cover more
4: cover the
2: area.
4: Whole field. Yeah. And you know what, and all of a sudden it worked, and everybody said, oh yeah. And you know what everybody said? Why didn't we think of that before?
2: Of course, you always
4: and
2: say
4: that. And that's what it is with talk sports radio in a place like Oklahoma.
2: Yeah.
4: Why didn't we think of that before?
2: Well, Al, you remember when we got that, when we were honored by ESPN as the top per capita in the country with the up in Boston. They came out and talked to us and did an interview with us, and they couldn't believe the amount of people that listen and what it was all about. And at that time, Al had been getting after for about 30 years, because that was about 20 years ago.
4: Yep.
2: And they couldn't believe it. They could not believe it. You know, Boston, huge city, blah, blah, blah. But we were number one in the country per capita. And it's because of wonderful fans. And, of course, it's because of this guy, what he started.
4: Yeah, and within, I don't know, 4 or 5 years, there were some other sports talk shows. KNOR had one, and I don't know who else. But so it caught on pretty quick.
2: Here's my question for you, Tram.
4: 6:15 to 7. That were your hours originally, I think, if I remember right.
3: Yes, on KTOK.
4: Yeah, that's right.
2: Did they do news from 6 to 6:15?
4: Probably.
3: It was a news sports station.
2: News station.
3: Right. Yeah, it was a news station.
2: Tram, let me ask you: when in your career, how long into it did you say to yourself, "I think I'd like to do some radio too"? And then what was the actual, when's the actual date you first did it and where? Help me out. I don't remember exactly.
4: Okay, here you go. It doesn't matter when I ever thought about it because the Oklahoman wouldn't let me in.
2: That's exactly right. I knew that was true.
4: Remember that?
2: Which is an absolute joke, but go ahead.
4: It was misguided. So, yeah. I mean, even if I thought about it, it wasn't going to happen unless I left.
2: Was the guy in Chicago the first guy that people started letting? What was his name that they let do radio? What was his name?
4: I was the first one they started letting it do.
2: I'm talking about nationally, though.
4: What do you mean? Well,
2: like, what? No newspaper used to let anybody do it.
4: I got you.
2: And then they let that guy in Chicago.
4: Yeah, I don't know. I don't know who. I don't know. Do you know Al?
3: Bayless did it for a long time.
4: Well, I mean, Al was newspaper.
2: That's right. I mean, what am I talking about?
4: He didn't quit the journal.
3: I was the first one, yeah.
4: He didn't quit the journal.
2: Okay, so you were there, and you were saying to yourself, I can never do it.
4: But here's what happened. Here's what made him relent, is I was the sports editor.
2: I remember that.
4: And the... did it form before 02 or
3: 98?
4: Okay, so the animal was running, but somebody else came to me with an idea for a show.
2: Wasn't it WKY or sister station?
4: No.
2: Okay,
4: it's somebody else.
2: Okay,
4: I just took a flyer and went and asked him again, and turns out we had a guy that had worked in sports, that his job was being phased out, and they were looking for him for a place to go, and they thought, you know what? He'd make a good sports editor. Let's just let Barry give up the sports editor job, keep writing, and he can do the radio.
2: Were you cool with that?
4: I thought it was great. I thought it was fantastic.
2: Because a sports editor was not that easy, was it?
4: No, it was a hard job. It's time consuming. I enjoyed being I enjoyed having a say in what we were doing.
2: Sure, yeah.
4: But it was very taxing.
3: I didn't like being sports editor. Firing people is not a fun thing to do.
4: Well, no, I didn't. I only had to do that about twice, I think.
2: You fire some people, Al?
3: A couple of people. Yeah. I didn't. Yeah.
2: That's when you hired Jenny, right? When you were the sports editor?
4: I was the sports editor when I hired Jenny, yeah.
2: Yeah, that's right.
4: George Schroeder. I hired George.
2: Oh, yeah, George. What a great hire.
4: I had some winners.
3: I hired Bob Person.
4: Yeah.
3: What hurt me?
4: Bob had a long career in Oklahoma.
2: So what was the year then? What year?
4: 2002.
2: So 2002, you did that show. Did you like it?
4: Yeah, I didn't like it. I was 4 to 7. It's a little deep into the night for me. Al's time slot works for Al, but I don't think it worked for me all these years, you know.
2: Yeah, sure.
4: A little deep. I like your time. So get off at 6.
2: Yeah.
4: And you're that kind of thing.
2: I know, but Al's been doing this so many people driving home for years and years and years, you know.
4: He
2: used to go to 8
4: I
2: for
4: remember
2: years
4: that.
2: And
3: Forever.
2: I
3: did you one of the greatest favors and you never said thank you.
2: What was that?
3: When Craig Humphreys tried to hire me, and I said yes, and then the whole advertising people came over to our house and changed my mind. Remember, you were going to Morning Drive if I came over there.
2: Was I really?
3: Yes.
4: What?
3: You made the decision that...
2: coming.
3: Yeah.
4: Jim could handle Morning Drive better than you could.
3: Well, he did it in Arizona.
2: I did it in Arizona. Although it stinks waking up at like 4 o'clock
4: in the
2: morning.
4: Well, that's no good.
2: Oh,
4: yeah, morning drive.
2: And at the time I was, you know, Al's the only person that I ever went against that I never, well, you a little bit too, but you a lot. But Al was the only person that I didn't hold it against. You know what I'm saying? When I got fired. Al was like the only one. And then he came, and I'll bet you, were you married then?
3: I think you were.
2: Yeah,
3: yes.
2: Dayon probably remembers. I come to your house and say, we want you, Craig, get it, blah, blah, blah. You say, in. And then they come and beg you and you stay. And for about 20 minutes, I got really mad at Al. I said, daggone it, Al, blah, blah. And then I thought, okay, whatever. And then, boom, we were together in like a couple years later, weren't we? Yeah, it was amazing. Really was crazy. Let's take an O'Genie break with Othello's. 50 years this man's been doing it. It's amazing. He has paved the road for all of us, and we appreciate it very much. Come on out to Othello's. He's going to be doing his show till 7. I'm sure there'll be people much later than that. Come out and have some great food and drink. And with Mr. Barry Trammell and Mr. Al Eshbeck, this show's known as the Total
3: Dominance
4: Hour.
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3: And we are back here at Othello's. And It's a day that I obviously never thought was going to happen, of doing 50 years in sports talk radio, guys. And anyway, we're back with the show known in Abu Dhabi as the Toto
2: Dominance
4: Hour.
3: Okay, I'm going to make an announcement.
2: That's right. Everybody listen up. We got a big announcement here. This is a big surprise. Everybody, here it is. Mr. Al Eschbeck.
3: People all the time over the years have asked me when I'm going to retire. And why I never answered, because I didn't know when I was going to retire. I had to ask myself, when you're going to do it? And then what are you going to do with your life? And I have decided when I'm going to retire. I am going to retire at the end of 2027.
2: Outstanding.
3: So
2: that's awesome, big man.
3: I will have done it 51 years, and then next September I'll be 60 years in the media here. So
2: that's awesome, man.
3: It is.
2: And I will tell you that we've got some unbelievable plans for 2027. It's going to be big.
3: And I also hope that I'll be a part of the Football Saturday show.
2: Well, that's what I'd love for you to be a part of it. I know that. If it's up to me, you'll be sitting there doing it with me.
3: But, yeah, it's 51 years, a lot long time doing it, and so I definitely decided that is it. I got about 16 more months left.
2: Well, we're excited you're staying for a while, big boy. Really are.
4: You're going to go 1 year past Connie Mack.
3: Managed
4: the Philadelphia A's for 50 years.
2: That's right. Wow.
3: You know, I was thinking, Barry, and you know, we talked at the air about people doing this. And, Jim, you're going to be up there about, you might, next year will be 60 years for me. You're in how many years?
4: In the media?
3: Yeah.
4: 48. This is my 48th football season.
3: Jim, you're
2: 35 years in the radio for me in September. It's crazy, isn't it? You know what it just means? It just means we're all old.
4: That's exactly what it means.
3: Yeah.
2: That's what it means.
3: Yeah.
4: We're telling all of our bosses that we're old, too.
2: Yeah, you're right, though. But
3: and I'm thinking of other media people that have done it a long time in this state.
4: Well, yeah, Ray Soldan went forever. He retired from the Oklahoman, but he kept covering high schools like crazy. Yeah.
2: How about Bob Senior? How long did Bob Senior do?
4: Bob Senior was a long time.
3: 37. But Bob went from
4: 62, 63
3: until
4: whenever, 2010, was that 2011?
3: He went about 37 years or so.
4: Yeah, longer.
3: He went almost 50 years.
2: Yeah, almost 50 years.
3: Yeah.
2: Yeah. It's crazy just to do anything that long. And, you know, and I want to tell you something, too, Al, man. I truly mean this, and I think that everybody around here, the Matt Myers of the world and Cisco and all the people that do radio, we wouldn't be what we are if it wouldn't have been for what you've done, dude. I mean, you started this thing 50 years ago, and the only reason why we're rolling like we are is because of you. There's sports talk radio stations in other states that are good, they're nice, but as we said, you and I won the award for being the number one on ESPN for the per capita. We won the award for the most listeners per capita, and that's because you've been doing it and you got everybody used to listening now.
3: Well, and you and I have been doing it now, the dominant thing, since 1998. So not that many duos stay.
2: No, they usually hate each other.
3: Yeah. Dog and Francisco.
2: Yeah, the best sports talk, people that don't know this, but the best sports talk radio duos of the history of sports talk radio, they have all broken up and they hate each other. Every one of them. It's amazing. And I think because I'm such a nice guy that Al can...
3: that's why I call you Mr. Wonderful.
2: How can anybody not like being with me for this long?
3: Yeah, yeah, yes. I should get a medal just for, you know. Yeah,
2: I think I need a medal. You got that deal today. I should get a medal for that. You should get a medal for being with me.
3: By the way, that disappeared. Where'd it go?
2: Oh, I gave it to Dayon.
3: Okay.
2: Wanted to see
3: that's
2: it, so
3: cool.
2: It's really cool. Now, one of the things that you missed while you were gone, Al, is one of the great stories of Barry Trammell's life.
3: Yeah, about the SEC. You got the SEC media.
2: Come on, tell Al what happened with your... Tell him about your day of travel. Al's had some of these, too, now.
4: Have you heard the story, Al?
3: No, I've nothing about it.
2: Go ahead.
3: Go ahead.
4: Well, I made the mistake of booking a flight with American Airlines as a mistake. And then I made the mistake of not canceling on them. And they made me miss my connecting. For some reason, they flew me to Miami to get to Tampa. And I missed my connector in Miami late Sunday night. They put me on the latest flight possible. I still missed it. I get to Miami 5 minutes before midnight on Sunday night. OU's first up at SEC Media Days. I got an appointment with Roger Denny at 8:30 a.m., and I'm in Miami, and there's no flights out until whenever, 8 a.m. or whatever. And I thought about renting a car, but I thought my chances of survival were about 65% because I'm old and I can't drive through the night anymore. So you know what I did?
2: What?
4: I got an Uber. 286 miles, Al.
2: How much?
4: It's $500. But I'm alive and I made my appointment.
2: You said he slept an hour on the road.
3: What did the Uber driver say? Hey, take me to Tampa.
4: I don't know what he said because he didn't speak English.
2: He didn't speak any English. But
4: so it worked out okay.
2: He was happier as a pig in slop when you told him he wanted to go to Tampa.
3: Oh, my God.
2: That's so good for him. Is that not beautiful,
4: yeah.
2: Al?
4: Yeah.
2: And so. You should have heard Tram the next day, too. He was worn out, man, on the radio.
3: I can relate to this. Same thing. I'm flying to Miami on American Airlines, going to a country called Colombia.
2: Uh-oh.
3: Anyway, my connecting flight was like at 9:30. We arrive like at 8, I feel good. We don't get off the plane until 9:15.
4: They didn't clear the gate.
3: They didn't clear the gate.
4: Yeah.
3: And they go, they're supposed to put you up in the hotel. No, they said every hotel was filled. So I slept in the airport until 10 the next morning to catch a flight.
2: What was the one, though, that they kept you out on the runway and you got off the plane? Didn't y'all get off the plane in the tarmac or something? Remember the time you were stuck on a plane forever?
3: That's when I was broadcasting and people were freaking. It was 100 and some degrees. I'm doing radio with you.
2: Yeah.
3: Saying people are going to revolt on this plane. They're screaming.
2: He's talking to me on the plane.
3: I'm on the plane talking. People are screaming. We're hot as anything.
2: Oh my gosh.
3: I said, Jim, I'm trying to talk really low and everything. The people can't hear me and everything. It was getting ugly. They wouldn't let us off the plane. We're on the tarmac.
4: I used to have a 6-hour rule. I'd drive anywhere within 6 hours, and then I'd fly, and then I raised it to 8, and then I'm up to 12, and now I think I'm anywhere in the continental 48. Anywhere in the continent, sign me up for driving.
2: Really?
4: Keep me off. I don't mind flying. I don't mind airplanes. It's the airlines that drive me nuts.
2: Well, listen, you know what? You should be flying Southwest.
3: He does. He's had problems with them, too.
2: Oh, well, did you really?
4: Yeah, I mean, none of them are any good, American's the worst. American's the worst.
2: I don't ever fly on any of them except Southwest. I have flown a couple times on Alaska Airlines now to Seattle because they have a direct flight. And because your boy, right? He goes up there.
3: Yeah,
2: right?
3: Max does.
2: Yeah, Max goes up there. But and they're pretty good. They're pretty good.
4: Well, you know,
2: Alaska Airlines pretty good.
3: I flew Delta. It was great. I mean, unbelievable.
4: You know what? I had good luck with Delta.
3: Yeah, Delta was great.
4: I had good luck with Delta.
3: Every flight was on time. It was. I had no problems at all.
2: Well, Julie flies free with me on Southwest.
4: Yeah, they got that companion fare. Yeah.
2: So how can we beat that? We fly to Maui for like just one person. How can you beat that?
3: You used to fly when you were in Arizona, and that flight was late every Friday night, remember?
2: Every Friday night. Oh, my gosh. What a year that was for me. Julie and I were just talking about that on our podcast the other day. Yeah, that we what a year that I was 1 week in Phoenix, 1 week here. Oh, my gosh. And Al be talking to me. I'd be like falling asleep one night.
3: It was
2: 8 hours of radio a day is a little bit too much, Tram. Just thought I'd let you know.
4: Yeah, I think 6 is the most I've ever done.
2: Really? Yeah.
4: I think so.
2: Well, I did 8 every day.
3: I don't see how you can do it.
4: Four in the morning?
2: Four in the morning and 4 in the afternoon. But you know what? I met Jerry Colangelo and Tom Brenneman, and that's how I got the Arizona job.
4: Well, there you go.
2: So it worked out. I did get pneumonia one time during that year, though. I could barely move, so. Anyway.
3: That's crazy.
4: Let me say, before I go, I don't know how much time.
2: No, you got time. Go ahead, talk.
4: I've told Al this before, but I don't know. Speaking for some people my age,
2: which is my age.
4: You didn't grow up there, though. I'm talking about
2: people
4: who grew in Oklahoma in the
2: 70s. Okay.
4: Grew up, especially in the Metro. They grew up reading Now in the Oklahoma Journal. And he did.
2: Now, what was the journal compared to the Oklahoman as far as people getting?
3: It wasn't.
4: It was way smaller in terms of circulation.
2: But people knew Al was.
4: But Al gave the journal, absolutely gave the journal a personality and some prominence. And he was like the face of the journal. He really was.
2: Okay.
4: And the Oklahoman really wasn't like that. There all kinds of different people would have been. But Al was sort of the face of the journal. And probably kept the dang thing alive, if you want to be honest about it, for several years longer than it lived. But anyway, so and Al was a unique writer. He'd like do notes columns, which I've always loved, and he'd do those regularly. So he's fun to read, and he was little. You know, if you're ever around him, which it's not like today where you know.
2: Sure.
4: Sports talk radio introduces us to everybody, but you know, Al had even a certain, you know, personality around town, places like Othello's.
2: Yeah, that he was an absolute psycho.
4: So
2: there you go.
4: So it was really cool to read Al, and then for somebody like that, then for me joining the Norman Transcript 1978, and by 79 I was working full time and covering OU a little bit by 1980. And getting to know Al a little bit and working, you know, press boxes and things like that. And then, you know, eventually getting to where I've worked with him a lot. And then getting to do radio with him for what's now been 18 years, I think, or maybe, I think it was 08 when I started. So 18 years. And here, I'm 65 years old, and I still got a cool job, still got a great job. The sports animal, still a blessing in my life, just been a fabulous thing for me. And not only do I get to do it with icons like you guys, one of these icons is a guy who I was reading literally when I was 11 years old. When did you start on the OU beat? 72, Al, something like that, or 71?
3: I covered them some at 71. I think I probably officially was 73.
4: 73.
3: When, Yeah.
2: 12 years old.
4: Let me tell you what, when I was 10 years old, 11 years old, 12 years old, 1971, 72, 73, I devoured newspapers.
2: And that's what you wanted to be back then,
4: I realized that at a young age. So literally, Al Eschbeck's been a part of my life for 55 years, literally 55 years. And I'm sitting with him still today. Even on a cool day like that. So I just think that's really cool.
3: It is cool.
2: I got goosebumps with that.
4: When you're walking around, things change so much about how everything's changed.
2: Mm-hmm.
4: Whether it's the way we do things, where people live, what we drive. You know, this is my hometown. Norman's my hometown. I can walk around town and so much is different than when I was a kid. But some things haven't changed. And Al Eschbeck's one of them. No. He's still here, still, you know.
2: I know.
4: Producing.
2: Amazing. Still sharp as a tack.
4: Sports content. So, to me, that's really cool that we still got Al in here in the batter's box.
2: I never thought about that because you really have taken a similar

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1: Heads are exploding in Chicago Bears territory and their fan base. And this is a story that deserves attention across the country. 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
2: The high school.
3: Who was running? Who was running the sports page back then?
2: It's a couple different guys in the 60s and 70s. What?
3: So it was stuffy. You're saying it was really stuffy, and you probably with your hair and everything. They thought, I
4: got to know the athletes.
3: Right.
4: When I worked in the school paper, I was a basketball manager. I ate with them.
3: And, right. Sure. Yeah.
4: And I knew. And these guys were old, and they had no clue getting with. And that was a changing generation back then in the early 70s. Would black players come here? Some of these. Probably guys never even talked to a black person before. No. And
2: think about this. We're sitting there doing a radio show, Jim, with somebody who got into the business, was in college, and then got into the business during the Vietnam War. That's how long ago it was.
4: Yeah, it was a changing time. And again, I'm the hippie. And
2: let me tell you, this street we're on here, I remember as a kid, people would come in from out of town, relatives and stuff. My parents would, take friends or family that came in to visit. They'd take them along Krampus Corner, like Buchanan and White Street here. And, you know, every other place was, hippie haven. So it was like a tourist destination for my parents. They'd show it off and say, look how crazy the world's gone. Well, this very street right here.
3: That is just beautiful.
4: And then this place had been here forever. I mean, I think 78, 79.
3: You know, Julie and I walked across. When we got here about 1 o'clock today, and they weren't open yet, so we walked over to get a little bit of lunch. And I started saying to Julie, there are so many places here that aren't here anymore.
2: Oh, man.
3: And did you know that they just opened up a, what's the chicken place? What is it? What's the chicken place they just opened up over here? I don't know. Anyway, my point is that they got things that have, I don't even remember being there, and a lot of stuff's just totally gone. It's crazy.
2: Yeah.
3: By the way, the Starbucks went out of business. How does a Starbucks go out of business?
2: I don't know. I don't know. That one I can't tell.
3: That's crazy.
2: You.
3: Oh, look who it is.
4: Alex, you sit over there. They got a table for you.
3: Yeah, there you go.
2: I can't help you on that one.
3: Yeah, that's crazy. Starbucks is out of it. Julie was not happy. She wanted Starbucks 103 degree weather. It was crazy.
2: I mean, when I was a kid in high school, I delivered pizza for Orin's. Remember Orin's Pizza?
4: Yeah, no, Dad used to eat so much. You probably might have delivered to me.
2: Sure I did. We delivered.
4: I didn't know you delivered for Orin.
2: I learned all the frats and the sororities didn't order all that much, but the frats. The dorms, the football.
3: You did that?
2: Oh, yeah. Hey, listen, one time I delivered to an OU football player one time, and he opened the door, and he had a joint, and he said, don't tell anybody you saw that. If he hadn't have said it, I wouldn't even known what it was. And one time, it didn't happen to me. It happened to another guy. He got Orin took care of the football players, so he'd send out 5 orders at once, and he'd have them go to the football dorm first, the old Wilkinson, the Bud House. Well, somebody from the Bud House ordered a pizza, so they took him over there first, knock, went to this door, knock. Guy didn't answer, and so he started looking around, and somebody stuck their head out and said, oh, that pizza was meant for old Sam down in room 24.
3: Uh-huh.
2: So he'd go down, and they sent him somewhere else.
3: Oh, they were messing with him.
2: And not messing with him. Somebody's in at his car stealing the other pizzas.
3: Ah,
2: so
3: very nice.
4: You know how big Orange Pizza was here.
2: Yeah, it was.
4: Oh now, my!
3: Where was it? It was
2: 737 Asp.
4: It was unbelievable.
2: Right there, 737 Asp is where it was.
3: Man.
4: It was. Yeah, it was.
2: He pioneered delivery.
4: Yeah,
2: and then Domino's came, and everybody else started delivering. That's what.
3: Yeah. That's really cool.
2: But yeah,
3: brothers over here, Al? You spend any time with brothers?
4: Oh, hell yes. Keith Allen and brothers, my God.
3: I know. It's crazy. It
4: really
3: is.
4: Yeah.
3: You've been through it all, Al. You've been here through the whole time. You're amazing.
4: That's, well, I appreciate it, Barry.
3: Sam, tell us about Mathis Home.
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1: Thank you very much.
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1: And we're back here at Othello's, legendary Othello's, and yes, we're here to celebrate me doing 50 years of talk radio. And,
0: absolutely.
1: We are back with a show known in Gaiman as a Toto.
15: Dominance.
0: Our.
1: And not only got Dean Blevins, we got Joe Castiglione here, the godfather.
0: Joseph.
16: Hello, Dean.
15: Hey, Joe. You're with some rough company down there. I love
16: legends everywhere. Legendary place, yeah. Legends all over.
1: We talked about a few months ago, Joe, that where we did the late night show and then Meatball gave him one of the greatest nicknames of all time, the Godfather.
0: I love that name. I think it's a great name.
1: Isn't that a great name for Italian dude like Joe C?
16: We're right here, basically in this area of Othello's. They had these big couches. It felt like you were having fireside chats back then.
1: By the way, I talked to Switzer last night.
0: Yeah.
1: And I go, hey, Barry, you remember doing the late night here at Othello's? Yeah. And you said you went to the bathroom? Yeah. And you never came back, Barry?
0: The Irish goodbye. The Irish goodbye, Dino. That's what he gave to us when we were here. He just got up and left. We were waiting on him to take a picture, and he never came back.
1: Dean Blevins had known me for a long
0: time. Yeah, Dino, what do you think about this guy, 50 years? Is that not unbelievable?
15: Well, I was trying to be specific about when I met Al. We moved from Arkansas to here in 1962. And so I started going to OU football and basketball games right then. And it was there that I met Al. Al, what was your first year on campus?
1: My first year on campus was 1963 with Mike Rooney.
15: Okay, 1963. So it was probably about 1966 that I met Al at the Old Field House. And I remember the meeting, and then it wasn't long after that that I got to know him a whole lot better. And I've been through the whole ringer with him of knowing him as a rapscallion, as a journalist, as a friend. And I was about to say, no, I wasn't going to say that. So I've known all sides of him, and there is only one Al Eshbach, we know that. And thank God we got him, guys.
0: Yeah, thank God
15: we had him.
0: Amen. Joseph, you met him
1: a while ago. Joe knew me in Kansas City.
16: I did.
0: Oh, tell us about that, Joe. What'd you think about him coming up there like that?
16: Well, he stood out. So back then I had part of my job was in radio and television. So I was involved with media all across the state. And so I knew virtually everybody in radio and television. And this one station, you know, Kansas City had really, KMOX in St. Louis was the dominant city. And then everybody else started getting in.
0: Right.
16: But Kansas City really leaned into sports talk big time. And I remember right maybe your first week there, I'm in Kansas City and I'm listening and Conrad Dobler.
1: I took Conrad Dobler's place.
0: That's right. I remember that.
16: Hearing about this guy, Al Eshbach, and I knew Conrad a little bit. And when he came on the air, it's like, wait a minute. There wasn't any satellite radio,
0: right.
16: So I wasn't picking up a New Jersey signal. Like, what in the world? So that's when I got to know Al. Like, obviously, never ever thinking I'd end up here in Oklahoma.
0: And then you come down here. It's crazy.
16: Yeah, so Well, and you got 28 years that I've known him here. Because of his ties to Kansas City.
1: And Dean, I started covering Dean. I was with the Oklahoma Journal. I covered Dean's. I think he broke his leg against Ada. First game of the season, the junior year, was it not?
15: Well, Dean, you actually even did something. You actually started writing about me when I was in ninth grade, so that was like 1970. We had a season opener my junior year, and I hurt an ankle later, a really bad one, the one you're talking about, my senior year. But that junior year, I had a hip injury that kept me out for like 8 weeks. We were all fired up and thought we had a team that was going to make a run at a state title. And my gosh, I don't know what it would have been if I'd been playing, probably the same, but I think it was like 1-6 when I took the helm after 7 games. Quite a disappointment. But that's when it goes back, Al. That would have been 1972.
16: You know, one thing I wanted to ask Al, I heard Barry Trammell. Well, great.
0: Wasn't that awesome?
16: Oh, just awesome. Another legend.
0: Yep.
16: But Al, you know, the one thing didn't get talked about very often is what drew you to Oklahoma. I mean, you not only came to Oklahoma, but you stayed, which is another incredible milestone.
0: You're not going to believe what drew him here.
1: Okay.
15: Mike Rooney.
1: Joe has gone through Catholic education. Neither of you two heathens haven't. So I was going to an all-boys Catholic high school, okay? Seton Hall Prep. Academically, I was pretty good. I ranked 176 out of 177 in the school by senior year graduating, okay? So Princeton wasn't calling me. My dad was a fireman. My mom worked in a factory. So I was limited. Oklahoma was ranked by Playboy magazine the top 10 party school in the country.
16: Okay.
1: I had heard of Bud Wilkinson before. I heard they had a good football team. Will Rogers said, go West. But not Will Rogers. It was who's the guy that said, go West, young man? Yeah, well, anyway.
0: I can't remember.
1: So that was it. I mean, I'd never been on an airplane in my life. I got an airplane.
15: But where's Mike Rooney? Where's Mike Rooney?
1: Rooney came with me. He wasn't on the airplane. Here's a story about Rooney. And I talked to Rooney today, by the way. And Mike Rooney's an All-American basketball player at Snyder High School. And a couple years older than me. He got kicked out of St. Bonaventure's. And one day he says, hey, where are you going to college? I said, I'm going to Oklahoma. He said, why don't you write the basketball coach, see if he wants me. So I write a letter. I find out who the basketball, write a letter. Next day, Bud Williams is on the, he's athletic director. He's called me on the phone. What about this kid? You know, you think,
15: oh my God.
1: Rooney doesn't have a phone. So Rooney's going to my house talking to all these people. And so he comes out here, my freshman year, and he was a redshirt sophomore that
0: and
1: year.
0: Al, so. Tell him, Joe knows this, but Dean, you don't know this. Tell him how small college football was back in the East back then.
1: Tell him, Joe,
0: it's ridiculous.
16: Hardly talked about.
0: No, if we were doing a sports talk radio show back then, we would have never talked college football. It's crazy. And so you didn't know how big it was out here, did you?
1: When I went to my first game, they were, it was, I think they played Wake Forest at home. I'm going to the game. These people, the fraternity guys, were in suits. The sorority guys in dresses. I go, what the hell is this? Then I find out it's not a sport. It's a religion.
16: Yeah, that's right.
1: I go, what is this?
0: Yeah,
1: Dean,
0: you never grew up like that because in Arkansas it's crazy about football. Here it's crazy about football. But back east, I'm telling you, man, I knew the Oklahoma-Nebraska game, and that was about it, Joe.
16: Well, and I grew up in South Florida, and at the time, Florida State, Miami were all struggling. They hadn't really hit their peak.
0: Right.
16: And so it was pro football, baseball.
1: What about when you went to Maryland?
16: Different. You know, Maryland, Maryland was good in football.
0: Was Claiborne the coach there?
16: Jerry Claiborne,
0: yeah.
16: Yep. And so then I was getting exposed to the ACC. So it was, developing.
0: But basketball was still dominant in the ACC.
16: Right. And then, of course, Florida kind of caught their footing. Mm-hmm. When Bobby Bowden was hired at Florida State, they turned that around. And then Miami wasn't until the early 80s when they started turning it around.
0: And then they dominated. Yeah,
16: so there wasn't any local interest. So, actually, I went to more Oklahoma games as a kid than any other college football, only because they played in the Orange Bowl all the time.
0: That is crazy.
16: Literally.
1: That's exactly right.
0: Hey, Dino. When you were being, I know you were being recruited for both football and baseball. Football and basketball. How close were you to going back east? I know North Carolina really wanted you, but you wanted to play football, right?
15: Yeah, but I was close to going to North Carolina because Dean Smith, even back then, was so respected. I mean, I know Joe will remember. Dean Smith was well established in 1975, 74.
16: Oh, yeah.
15: That part of that time frame. But no, it was so appealing because Bill Lamb, Al, remember Bill Lamb who wrestled at OU, just a fabulous guy, good looking guy, a lot of charisma. Well, he ended up going to North Carolina and being their coach and was their coach forever. He's like a Hall of Famer back there. I really like Bill. He kind of had me somewhat convinced to come back over there or to go to North Carolina. But it would have been a basketball only situation. But I was pretty close to it.
0: Wow. Well, it's a good thing you came out here. We had never gotten together with you. So we're really excited that we've been doing this for a long time. Now, tell the years that you've been, first of all, knowing Dean. You just said it was in the 70s. But how long have you been doing actual radio with him, Dean?
15: Well, Al and I had done some radio together off and on, and I did some when I lived in Norman in Oklahoma City before moving to Tulsa. But really, it was when I came back from Tulsa to go to work at Channel 5, July the 4th of 1988. And the first day I know the room I was in at Channel 5 when I called, and it was a short conversation. I called Al on July the 5th and said, "I'm back. Do you want to do radio?" And he said, "Absolutely." You know, Big Al, I said, "When do you want to start?" And it was like the day Switzer called my dad and said he wanted to talk to him about getting married. Dad said, "When do you want to get married?" You said, 3 o'clock. Well, Al did the same thing that day when I said, "Well, when do you want to get started?" He said, "Tomorrow." So we started July the 5th of 1988 and basically worked radio together since then.
1: 40 years, almost 40 years, 38 years.
0: That's awesome.
15: Yeah.
0: That is really awesome, Dino.
1: That is just...
0: Well, you've been a big part of all of this, Dean, and we appreciate you very much, you know, Hall of Famer that you are, and... it's wonderful now that you're retired. And Al announced today that he's going to retire at the end of next year, Dean. End of 2027 is going to be his last year.
15: Ah, well, we'll have plenty of time to celebrate. Al, you're the best. Joe?
1: Thanks, Dean. Appreciate your friendship and everything. Thank you.
0: Thank you, Dino. Appreciate you, brother.
1: Here at Othello's.
0: Stay with us for one more show.
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0: Sure.
1: Joe?
0: Yeah. Absolutely. Just run a quick one up there, so go ahead.
1: We'll come back with more of the total.
0: Dominance.
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1: Having a party, Sam Cooke. That's a great song to bring in, Tony.
0: Did you hear what Tony did to me while you were gone?
1: What'd he do?
0: Tyler Adams, like week Friday before last, he gave him like five songs from the biggest hits you could ever imagine, and Tyler Adams beat me. Tony beat me like down like that. Gave me like Gary Newman and people like that. It was ridiculous. Okay, let's move on. Go ahead.
1: And we are back here at Othello's. I'm very fortunate to celebrate 50 years of doing Sports Talk Radio from today, and we're back with the total.
0: Dominus.
1: Howard Jogi Siglione, the godfather, as I said, Meatball gave him that nickname right here at Othello's. And what's your thoughts about the playoffs? You know, 24 teams, 16 team, no conference championship game, Joe, what?
16: Yeah, as of today, it became public that we've added another option. You know, we've
0: 20.
16: Obviously, we are at 12.
0: 20 teams. Just
16: 16 has been
1: talked
16: about.
1: Oh, now it's 20?
16: Now it's 20, yeah. Or 24.
0: It's ridiculous. I mean, it's just crazy.
16: You know, first of all, we got to think about whatever choice is made, it's got to be geared toward the health of college football, not just entertainment, because the idea of postseason is entertaining in and of itself.
1: Mm-hmm.
16: The other part, guys, is we have to make sure whatever decision is made that it keeps the regular season the most relevant. We'll get postseason right if you have the regular season exciting. Every school has a regular season. And so if we dilute it where it is not important, now you start to get at some of the things that will tear down college football, which is, for those schools that have it, the economic engine to fund all the other sports.
0: And would you say if we go to 24 teams that basically, I mean, teams that finish 8-4 in a conference are going to be getting into this thing, and that's when you say the regular season doesn't matter as much, right?
16: It doesn't matter as much. There's a sweet spot in there somewhere.
0: What is it? If you're running a show, what's your sweet spot?
16: At the moment, I became comfortable with 16.
0: Okay, that's what I like too, by the way. Alan and I have talked about
1: that
0: for
1: 16.
0: A year.
16: I'd rather stay at 12 than to go to 24.
0: Me too.
16: I haven't thought about 20 and what all the machinations mean.
0: Yeah.
16: Here's the key. What I do see happening in some of the leagues is an intentional effort to basically ignore what the importance of the non-conference. So you're scheduling 3 non-conference games that are basically layups.
0: That's right.
16: And I get you have to have a couple of those in there to help your team prepare, and especially if you're playing in a rigorous league.
0: Sure.
16: You can't.
0: Yeah.
16: I pushed for a requirement to be eligible to be considered as a playoff team. Doesn't mean you're selected, but you have to be eligible
0: to be considered.
16: Require every college football program who wants to be in the playoff play 10 games against Power Four opponents. If you have 8, 9.
0: I love that.
16: But it also incentivizes people to play a good non-conference opponent. I think that keeps college. Look at, we're playing took us 15 years to get the Michigan series on schedule. Probably won't happen again in another 20-some years.
0: No, you're right.
16: But we found an opportunity. Some of those games are great for college football. The biggest brands, the blue bloods. I mean, you see them on the field, and you're like, this is
0: Oh, no doubt.
16: Fantastic.
0: Wait, I've been telling Al for years, you know, my brother played at Michigan. Wait till these fans walk into that stadium. They're not going to believe it. Well, you walk up to it, and it's like 15 feet high, and you think, what is this? And then you go, you've been there, Joe.
16: Yeah.
0: It's ridiculous,
16: it's
0: is it not?
16: It's unbelievable. And it gives you, like for us, we have another series with Nebraska down the road. We've got one with Clemson. And now with moving to 9 conference games and waiting to see whether that's going to get valued in the selection committee room.
0: Mm-hmm. Which is important, by the way.
16: It's very important because the people that are involved in college football say, sure, we'll play the rigorous schedule, but give us credit.
0: Absolutely.
16: You know, an 11-1 against, you know, not tough competition is not the same as a 9-3
0: Absolutely.
16: Against some of the best.
1: I thought Herb Street had one of the great lines when he got beat by Houston that year. He said, if OU had played Sam Houston instead, he'd be in the playoffs.
0: Instead of Houston.
1: I mean, they don't value schedule. Ohio State, Texas was Ohio State last year.
0: Listen, Al and I have been on the radio for years and years together, and we've said one thing. When it was 2 teams, when it was 4 teams, why would you play big teams? It's stupid. But now that there's 12 and maybe 16 and 24, go for it.
16: And that's why
0: the 7th place team in the SEC will get in if it's 24.
16: That's why
0: maybe the 8th place.
16: I agree. But that's why I proposed a eligibility requirement.
0: I like that.
16: 10 teams.
0: I like that. And they just shot you down.
16: Doesn't
0: so
16: matter
0: ridiculous.
16: Who. No, they didn't.
0: They
16: didn't want part of it. But that doesn't mean it couldn't come back.
0: Yeah. Yeah, well, at least the SEC, they're having their teams play at least one team from the Final Four. From
16: the SEC plays 10.
0: Yeah.
16: They're already set.
0: That's right. They're set to play 10.
16: So 9 like conference. That, you know, we moved from 8 to 9, and obviously that's gotten a lot of conversation. But people don't talk about the other requirement that there's a P4 requirement.
0: That's right.
16: You know, so yeah. that is stout. Now you're finding out who are the best teams, because it's not just who are good, but you've got to have stamina for that.
0: I've always thought, Alan, I know you agree with me on this, Al, the perfect schedule for me would be Oklahoma plays one big boy, one decent name, but maybe not good, like an Illinois, and then some rum-dum that you're going to
1: kill. And as long as everybody else did the same thing.
0: Everybody.
1: So
0: right,
1: you don't
0: want to
1: get penalized if you lose Michigan this year and they don't take
0: trips. But if it goes to 24, then play the big boy.
1: Then play the big boy.
16: You have to require it.
0: Yeah.
16: Because
0: if
16: you play... I'm not even going to name any schools.
0: Right.
16: But you play
0: we'll do three at the bottom.
16: Yeah, that doesn't make sense.
0: Yeah. That's awesome. I agree. I didn't know you ever proposed that.
16: Yeah.
0: See, that's why I think you should run the show, dude. You'd be awesome. You'd be awesome. You've had a little bit of a health scare here lately. You feeling good?
16: I'm feeling a lot better.
0: Thank you very much. You look good, Joseph. We've been praying for you, big man.
16: Appreciate that.
1: You got plans job-wise? Or someone said you got your grandkid living right by you now.
16: I got a grandson.
0: That's awesome,
16: that's big time.
1: That's really cool.
16: Yeah, so I'm staying busy. I'm helping in the Price College of Business, and we're working on expanding the sports business program, and
0: that's been good.
16: I'm going to go back and teach. I taught for 12 years here at OU, and I'm going back.
0: And what exactly are you going to teach?
16: I'm going to teach a leadership course in sports business.
1: And you're going to come speak at my class this year, right?
16: I always come to speak at this class. But and then, you know, helping out in some fundraising elements. And
0: then and we can't talk about it, but the three of us have got something that we're working on.
16: Yes, right.
0: Right?
16: Well, we got to leave it for a little later.
0: Yeah. No, that's okay, though, but we're going to get it done. It's going to be awesome. I can't wait. Joe, we love you, brother.
16: Yeah,
0: you're the best.
16: I appreciate
0: you. Last thing you want to say about this big man here?
16: Congratulations. That is a momentous milestone. That is so hard to do, what you did. And the part, as many attributes, skills, everything that you've demonstrated over those 50 years, you know the one thing amongst the many things I love about you? You are totally authentic.
0: That's authentically
16: Al Eshbach, and you didn't let anybody change who you are. You created something that people wanted to listen to and person that they wanted to follow. And I'm just glad I had a chance to get to know you, other than just a little brief time in Kansas City. 28 years for me, and I'm proud to have known you, man. And look forward to celebrating you all this year.
1: That's really kind, Joe. It really means a lot to me. It really does. Former OU athletic director Joe Gisignon, Jim, been working with you forever, and you've been a big part of this thing, putting this thing together.
0: Let me just say this: you know that I cry like a little girl, so I'm going to try not to cry. But I wouldn't be where I'm at, Al, without you. When I started almost 35 years ago, you were the star. I had no idea what I was doing. You welcomed me in. We used to go out and have some beers together. We used to have a good time. It was a wonderful time, you and me. And you really, really showed me what Sports Talk was radio about. Not just like reading the newspaper and talking about it, but having fun, because we're entertainers. And you taught me all that. And then we were away from each other, and I still was your friend. And then we've been together forever. So I want to tell you that you're the reason why we're the big time, the sports animal, dude. And I appreciate it very much. Thank you. I love you, brother. You're the man.
1: We're going to come back. We're going to be talking to Dave Bliss, a friend of mine. And then Tinker Owens going to be out here. Got another hour left, and we'll be back with more 98.1 FM, The Sports Animal.
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1: And back here at Legendary Othello's. Tell you what, this place, I've been around a long, long time, and Othello's have been around a long, long time. Just a great family Italian restaurant, and always enjoyed coming out here. Just been very, very special to me. And again, I talk to the people off the air and here, thank them or anything. But it's just, I meet some of my best friends that I've had in life. I've met here at Othello's over the years. And it's always been a great, great place. And I'll tell the story. I mean, the one time, Texas Tech basketball was here, and I think Switzer got Bobby Knight to come in here after the game or that before the game, and he came over there and we sitting in there and invited to go back into the different part of hotels and have a group dinner and everything. And I didn't go. I couldn't be a hypocrite and sit and have dinner with Bobby Knight, a person that I did not like at all. So but there have been other people I've met here over the years and interviewed people, everything. So it's just been just a great place for me and to meet people and just incredible. I do. We got Craig Humphrey joining us right now.
27: Well, we will a little bit later on, but we do have Coach Bliss, Al. Coach Bliss.
1: Okay, now we got Dave Bliss. Dave, I was thinking 50 years ago, you and I might have been drinking beer someplace in Norman, right?
28: The odds are in favor of that. How are you doing, Al?
1: Doing great. Doing great, Dave. You came here in 75, a year before I started. And I always think, and people appreciate this story. When Dave got here, Bob Berry was running Channel 4. And Bob Berry came on at 10:30 news and said that Roy Danford from Syracuse would be named the basketball coach. And I go up to the Oklahoma Journal being put to bed, and I had written a story. It was coming up the next day that Dave Bliss would be named the basketball coach at Oklahoma. So my imaginator comes out and says, "Are you sure what you are writing is true?" Because Bob Berry said Roy Danford's going to be the coach, and you know what's funny, Dave? I was Steve Pogel the head of the Regents then.
28: Yes.
1: So D. Rapogle earlier that day told me that they hired Dave Bliss, and that was and Dave, you have to look back that year, Oklahoma hadn't been in the NCAA tournament, won anything, and your 78-79 team, that would be magical for you, wasn't it?
28: Yeah, that, you know, that was a terrific period, obviously. But I think I was most surprised. I was in Indiana as Bob Knight's assistant right then, Al. And we had just gotten upset by in the year that right before the undefeated year, or we would have won 65 in a row. But Bob Knight told me, he said there was couple of schools want to talk to you about being their coach. And I said, what schools are they? And he says, Jacksonville, Stanford, and Oklahoma. And so the first school I visited was Jacksonville, and they gave me a personality test when those were popular, and I never heard from them again. So I knew I wasn't going to be their coach. And then I went to Stanford, and I sat in a big, beautiful conference room with about 35 impressive people from Stanford, and they all wanted to know how I was going to beat John Wooden. And I said, I just hope he retires. And he did. He retired the next year. But I always wanted to go to Oklahoma because I made my visit out there. And the people were terrific. And the day that I got offered the job, you'll remember this, and so will a lot of your listeners. Wade Walker was the athletic director at that time. And he calls me up and he said, Papa, how would you like to be our ball coach? So anyway, that was how I ended up finding out that I was going to have a chance to go to Oklahoma.
1: And you know what's crazy, Dave? They just voted on a thing. They're building a new arena here. And you were there at the first, you know, you opened the arena. And was it against Oral Roberts? Who'd you play the first game with? It was televised, and they put all the people on the one side.
28: No, that's exactly right. And actually, it was over the Christmas time. But, you know, a lot of people, you know, we played Texas, I think, and Tulsa at home and had a sprinkling of people and stuff. But you're right, on that game against Oral Roberts, that was like in early January, they asked everybody to go sit behind the teams. And so all three people went and sat back behind the teams. And we played the game, but I think the thing that I was most fortunate is we recruited some terrific young people, and they saw us through. And a couple of years later, we were lucky enough to win the first Big Eight championship. So that was terrific.
1: I remember. I got to tell this story. This is a great story, and you remember it well because they passed the Big Eight rule. We're in Kansas City. You're playing Missouri. So the weather was so bad. So you want to tell the rest of the story on that, Dave, on that icy day at Columbia?
28: Yeah. No, know the story? Is that what you're asking?
1: Yeah, when Norm Stewart got the high school officials.
28: Oh, yeah, well, you know, again, the first year we didn't get an awful lot of respect on a couple of things. And I remember one time you might have been in the room when I called up Chuck Ninus.
1: I was there.
28: Yeah, and I complained about it. And, anyway, Chuck Ninus gave him me his verdict, and Kenny Rollinson was our trainer. And I said, Kenny, I said, you were here when Coach Wilkinson was here. I said, how would Coach Wilkinson have handled that call with Chuck Ninus? And Kenny says, well, frankly, Dave, that would never happen to Coach Wilkinson. That call would never have taken place. And then I realized I was just a young coach.
1: Well, and you also ripped the phone out of the jack and hurled it.
28: Yeah. Well, it was an exciting first year, and to think that we started out as we did, but then we were able to beat Kansas at Kansas, and we beat Missouri, top 10 team, and we really matured. And you know, I give a lot of the credit to the people we recruited that first year. We were blessed with some real, you know, good, solid people and good basketball players, and obviously a lot of them went on to coach, and Terry Stotts and John McCullough and people like that.
1: I remember the South Carolina trip too. That was a wild trip. And that, I think Stotts broke his leg or something on that trip. Remember?
28: I do. And Frank McGuire was the coach, and he was one of the famous coach in that era. And they had that. Remember the size of the trophy they had? It had to be about, you know, 3 or 4 feet high. And my players got upset because Frank McGuire wouldn't let us take the trophy home. We won the tournament. We beat his team in the finals, but they wouldn't let us take the trophy.
1: That was an unbelievable trip. What the, you know, what's crazy, Dave? And I tell people go, what should OU basketball expectations go? I go, okay, since 1978-79 season, Oklahoma, Dave Bliss got to the Sweet 16. Next comes Billy Tubbs. He gets to the Final Four. Next, after Billy, Kelvin comes. He gets to the Final Four. Jeff Capel, Elite Eight. Lon Kruger, Final Four. The OU job, what I'm trying to say, Dave, turned into a pretty good job, did it not?
28: Oh, it was a terrific job. And, Bruce Drake was ahead of me, and John McLeod obviously preceded us. But I'll tell you what, it was the school always did a good job of presenting itself when we bought recruits in. And so I always was proud, you know, bringing kids in. And obviously we would use Coach Switzer's football program at that time. They were, you know, beating everybody. And that got us, I think, you know, really a great head start. I remember the first event in Lloyd Noble was the Bob Hope concert. Did you happen to go to that concert?
1: I've been to so many concerts there. I mean, hell, Sinatra played there. Ray Charles played there. It was unbelievable. The arena was made for concerts, Dave. It wasn't a good arena, as far as every coach has complained about that arena, as far as you can't get people right on the court. It was made as an all-purpose arena.
28: Well, and you're exactly right. It was really, I think it was built during the time similar to how baseball stadiums were. Every baseball stadium was all circular, and this kind of was so circular, and it was kind of, you know, set up for more observation than participation. But I remember the first year we couldn't get the cheerleaders to come to the basketball games. So that was the first year that we ever started the pom-pom girls, and that was because Jan Lane Warner, Jan got some pom-pom girls for us. Remember that?
1: Yeah, absolutely. Yeah. Yeah. In fact, Kerry Ross was one of them. Kerry, you know, married Dave Dombrowski, the great baseball man. That was good. I got to ask you about Indiana. How, you know, you were there, this is when the last team to go undefeated in the season. How could Indiana become irrelevant in basketball now, Dave? How did that happen?
28: You know, I don't know, because I haven't obviously been there in a long time. But when we got to Indiana, we came from West Point, literally. I mean, he was at West Point. I was coaching at Cornell. And but Bob Knight just was a tremendous person to build your program around.

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3: Big day for me. 50 years doing sports talk radio. 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Thank you.
4: Well, and you remember one thing I thanked you for is you bought my house.
3: Yeah, I bought your house when you left. And let me tell you, coaches that come here now are not living in that house. Okay. It was a great house for me and everything starting out, but on Lindenwood Lane in Norman, Oklahoma. That's exactly right. Okay. Boy, house.
4: Okay. Well, say hello to everybody, and we'll talk.
3: Take care, Dave. Okay. Thank you. Here at Othello's, coming up, Tinkerones, right here on a great day for me, celebrating this and all the great people coming out here. We're going to be back. We're going to be talking to Tinkerones right here, 98.1 FM, to the Sports Animal.
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3: And back here at Othello's. Some new bumper music there. Sugar Pie Honey Bunch. Four Tops. I can imagine Tinker Owens dancing to that at one time. Were you a dancer? Who's a better dancer, you or Steve?
4: Neither. Well, if you ask Steve, it's him. You know that. He's big brother.
3: Dude, I was in college with him, and those guys used to go to a place called, I think it was a rendezvous club, and
4: I heard about it, but I was too young.
3: I mean, thank you. Yeah. Where did you party at? It was O'Connell's probably.
4: Well, it depended on. Usually, we started at O'Connell's, then we went to the South 40.
3: Oh, South 40! My God.
4: Out off Clemson, and then we hit Highway 9, and we'd go to the Blue Onion Club.
3: Oh, I've been to Blue Onion Club a million times.
4: Yeah, me too.
3: Yeah, that was quite the way. But you were married, man.
4: Yeah, but then, well, it wasn't the whole time I was in college, but.
3: What year? And I was talking to Terry, your wife, 52 years you married, and I came and interviewed, and you lived in the Switzerland apartments off of Lindsay Street,
4: yeah,
3: wasn't it?
4: Yeah, and I still couldn't understand you.
3: the great story. Tinker's heard
4: by
3: this.
4: By the way, we still have the newspaper with a picture and all that stuff.
3: Yeah, it was an in-depth story and everything.
4: Oh, yeah.
3: Massive story. And you came in 1972. That had to be daunting for a first year that freshman they let play, by the way. In 72. And your thrust, actually, I guess John Carroll got hurt. Was it John Carroll?
4: Yeah, John.
3: You got thrust and... Yeah, and you're a freshman. Those are guys. Greg Pruitt's on that team. That was a veteran team. Yeah, Brahaney and all those guys.
4: Yeah, they had, guys like Joe Wiley and Dave Robertson, Leon Crosswhite.
3: Sugar Bear Hamilton, Derlin Moore.
4: Great players.
3: I mean, Sugar Bear was that. And was those two great players. You're right. Yeah, Backus.
4: Derlin played at least 12 years in the league.
3: And the... Was Schott there in 72?
4: Yeah, Rob was there.
3: Okay. Man, oh, man. Joe Washman's a freshman. Came in with you.
4: Yep.
3: What are you?
4: Randy Hughes.
3: Oh, what a great player Randy Hughes was.
4: Clyde Powers. We had Tony Peters. We had so many great players.
3: I mean, it was an unbelievable team. You get thrust in the ash. You guys go to Lincoln and... Pruitt doesn't play in the game. We whooped him and beat them.
4: That was an unbelievable day. Johnny Rogers won the Heisman that year. And Greg and Johnny was up for the Heisman, and Greg didn't play.
3: I'll never forget. I bought a team bus going to practice down at the Sugar Bowl that year. And I'm sitting next to Pruitt, and Pruitt's just saying, I should have won the Heisman. He didn't deserve it. And you know how great he was.
4: He's a little cocky.
3: And then you were the MVP of the Sugar Bowl game.
4: Yeah, it was
3: Penn State.
4: It was very unexpected, and we threw the ball more in that game than I thought we would.
3: Dave Robertson.
4: That's the only record I have left. I'm the first freshman to win the MVP of the Sugar Bowl.
3: Was Kerry Jackson a freshman with you?
4: Yes, he was.
3: How good could he have been?
4: Great. I think he could have been one of the best quarterbacks ever at OU. But unfortunately, with the situation, with the
3: NCAA
4: transcripts, the NCAA, you know, that just screwed up his career.
3: I remember he got a little, some action, everybody, and they said he could have been a tremendous player. But
4: nobody's ever thrown a pass to me. He hit me in the chest and broke the strings on my pads, except him.
3: First time I think I met you, you played in the, what was the All-Star game in Texas? The
4: Oil Bowl.
3: You and your other split end was a guy named Steve Largent, if I remember.
4: Yep, Steve's a great guy.
3: And was Dean Schoedt coaching that team?
4: Pardon me?
3: Was Schoedt coaching the team? Who was coaching the team?
4: It was a coach from Bayan, high school coach from Bayan.
3: Larry Briggs from Bayan, Oklahoma.
4: Larry was on that team.
3: Never did anything at all. Well, he was here for...
4: Well, you know, they found out after he was here about 2 years, his eyes were bad. And he couldn't catch a pass out of the backfield or nothing. And he dropped a pitch. And they didn't know it. And by that time, we had, you know, great Elvis Peacock and so many great running backs, he never had a chance.
3: The question everybody would want to know then, why would a wide receiver come to OU when you were on the wishbone?
4: Pardon me?
3: Why would a wide receiver come to OU when you were on the wishbone?
4: I wanted to come to OU, obviously, because of Steve played here. Of course, I was an OU fan. And I really thought about going to Arkansas only because they were a passing team at the time, which they ended up being a running team after that anyway. But Steve told me he's going to kick my butt if I didn't go to OU, and he's bigger than me, so I decided OU was the place for me.
3: Well, and it's crazy that in 75, Billy Brooks, his first-round drafted, you go to New Orleans and everything, and
4: And both of us were all Americans.
3: And both of them, yeah. How many passes did you catch in 75?
4: I caught 12. Billy caught 9. So, not very damn many.
3: I mean, was it frustrating?
4: No, and not really. I mean, you know, you always want to get the ball, but, you know, our team was so good. We knew the offense was a running offense, and when you got the guy at the backfield we had, Steve Davis, the quarterback, and a great line, you know, it really was a detriment to our linemen to go pro because they didn't pass block much. So when they got in the pros, they had trouble. But no, I knew it was a running offense. All I cared about was winning games. I was a team player.
3: Talking to Tink Owens, what do you remember November 75? You play in Kansas here, Nolan Cromwell, Laverne Smith, and you hadn't lost a game. In 72, you got beat by Colorado, up at Colorado, so that's the only game you lost that year.
4: Right.
3: 73 was Switzer's first year, tie at USC, that's the only blemish. 74, undefeated. 75, you're undefeated going into the Kansas game here.
4: You know, we obviously should have beat Kansas. There's no question of that. But, you know, I think we had 9 turnovers that day. We had like 4 interceptions and 4 fumbles. And then I was punting it my senior year. And they blocked a punt on us because we never practiced it. And our snapper wasn't great. In fact, he was a student manager that they promoted because nobody could snap. And Switzer saw Kevin Craig out there one day snapping the ball, and he said, "Do that again." He did. He ended up being the snapper. So I had more confidence in him, but I didn't have that much confidence. But normally I was catching the ball off the turf in one step and get rid of it. So my average was started at about 48 yards, and it went down to like 36 yards because I didn't care. I just get rid of the ball. Defense was great. They'll stop him.
3: That's Joe Walsh was quick kicking.
4: Yeah, against Texas about 78 yards.
3: And Steve Davis got booed in that game against Kansas.
4: Well, we came out at halftime, you know.
3: Yeah.
4: And we ran out to kind of warm up, and Davis said, "Our fans are booing." I said, "Who are they?" He said, "Who are they booing?" I said, "Hell, they're booing us." I said, "We played like dogs the first half. Hell, we should be booed." and didn't get any better second half. So anyway, it was a terrible loss. But and then the next week we go to Missouri, as you know, and that game we're
3: Joe ahead, Washington.
4: Yeah, we're ahead 20-0 in the game. And next thing we know, at the fourth quarter, we're down 27-20 late in the game.
3: Fourth down.
4: Run a pitch to Joe. He makes some great moves as always. Goes for like a 78-yard touchdown.
3: You run the same play in the two-point conversion.
4: We ran an option play to the right, and it was very questionable, you know, from the
3: standpoint.
4: I mean, it could be called either way, but they called it good, and we ended up winning the game 28-27.
3: Well, they missed a field goal.
4: They moved the ball down. They had a great team. Pizarkovich was great.
3: Was Kellen Winslow on that team? They had a great wide receiver, I remember.
4: Winslow would have been a tight end.
3: Yeah, was Stallworth, the kid named Stallworth, the wide receiver that played for the Chiefs? They know they had a really good wide receiver in 72.
4: Henry Marshall.
3: Absolutely,
4: I actually got to know Henry at the All-Star Games. Henry's a great guy.
3: Yeah, I mean, that was, I tell a story I've told you so, too many times in the air, that in 72, down at the Sugar Bowl game, Tinker and Grant Burgett are going up, probably because curfew was...
4: God rest his soul, by the way.
3: The what?
4: God rest his soul.
3: Yeah, absolutely. And I'm coming down and... Tinker, the freshman, Burgett, the beer guzzler.
4: Well, I had just turned 18 in October, so, you know.
3: You give me drinking advice. You go to Pat O'Brien's, have just one hurricane, and then switch the beer. I mean, that was the advice that you gave me. That's kind of how things are changing. Can you imagine Tinker now, how and let players just roam Bourbon Street and everything?
4: No, can't imagine.
3: And I remember a lot of players were getting sick and puking at practice.
4: That was one of
3: Who was a kid from Clinton that was got sick? I remember. It wasn't Strzok. It was somebody else.
4: Bobby Lorenz, linebacker.
3: Jimmy Lorenz, yeah.
4: Bobby Lorenz.
3: Bobby Lorenz, yeah. Yeah, I mean, that was... How much do you think times have changed since those days?
4: I would say a lot. And they get paid a lot more money today than $15 a month.
3: Yeah, what they call laundry money then.
4: Yeah, it was laundry money.
3: The laundry money.
4: Well, it didn't go to laundry, I promise you.
3: I mean, what do you think of the job Brent Pendles has done?
4: I think Brent's done a great job. You know, it's taken some time, but that's what it takes sometimes. When you go to a program and things are a little down, you got to try to build it up and... obviously, he's a defensive coach, and he's done a fantastic job of building a great defense. I think at this point in time, we got to get a running game going, and get a running game going with good receivers, and it opens up everything. I think we'll have better receivers this year, and I think we'll have as good a team, if not better, hopefully.
3: Well, then the receivers have been getting hurt and everything.
4: Yeah, we had too many guys hurt and so on, but the schedule is tough. You know, you're looking at playing Michigan, you're playing Georgia, you're playing Texas early in the year. You know, odds are we won't win all those games. I hope like hell we do, but chances are that we'll probably lose. You know, Georgia's on the road. You play Texas, of course, in Dallas. And
3: What do you remember, 75, you play in Michigan in the Rose Bowl, in the Orange Bowl. Early in the day, UCLA's playing Ohio State. Ohio State spanked them. Earlier in the year, Ohio State was ranked number one, so it didn't matter what would happen against you in Michigan, because if Ohio State wins, they're national champions.
4: Out.
3: So
4: sure.
3: The game, did they let you follow that, the Ohio State-UCLA game, or how did that go?
4: Actually, they announced it during the game, like early in the game. They announced on the loudspeaker that UCLA had beaten Ohio State. Obviously, we knew if we won, we had a chance, you know, to win it all, which we went out and took care of business and did it.
3: Well, if I ask you, you know, how to describe Switzer in those days, what would it be like? And here he comes right now, man.
4: Well, the king was the best. I mean, you know, he let us have a lot of freedom, have a good time. In fact, we were up at the old Sports Page Club at... Hilton Hotel in Oklahoma City, and It was Latrell and I think Elrod, the other wives, whatever, and Switzer walks in. And we said, oh, hell, the coach is here. So we're trying to hide. Well, he sees us. He comes over the table and said, what are you guys doing? I said, well, coach, we're having a drink. He said, well, hell, let me buy you one. It's one of my favorite stories.
3: That is absolutely a great story. That is unbelievable. Tinker, I appreciate it, man.
4: Hey, congratulations.
3: Great. 50, you've been a great friend
4: years.
3: Of mine. I mean,
4: we've had a great friendship for a long time.
3: Absolutely.
4: And
3: I mean, love Tinker.
4: That'll continue on.
3: No doubt about it.
4: And I got to tell this one last thing, that Mike Rooney, your friend,
3: yeah,
4: that they addressed it to him as Mickey Rooney. One of the students at OU put Mickey rather than Mike. So I want to let you know that. I didn't know if you saw that on my text.
3: I did. I saw it. I texted okay. Mike today.
4: Well,
3: said,
4: I didn't know if you saw
3: you're
4: it.
3: You're going to get as Mickey Rooney tomorrow.
4: Yeah, yeah, Mickey Rooney.
3: Yeah, I mean, I saw that.
4: Hey, I love you.
3: Hey, thanks.
4: Thank you so much.
3: Appreciate it.
4: You bet.
3: Coming up, Barry Switzer here at Othello's.
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0: Othello to join us so kindly to come in. Barry Switzer, and you're big into rescuing dogs, and tell the story what you did today.
1: I don't rescue dog people.
0: Well, you take people, dogs. No.
1: You
0: got a charity, don't you? No, what is it?
1: Yeah, I've got a foundation. It's called Ground Zero Saves Lives, and people come up and say, I rescue dogs too, just like you said. And I said, you might rescue dogs. Our dogs rescue people, and that's the difference. We have dogs that are trained to rescue people and tornadoes, hurricanes, any disaster area, any disaster that occurs, man-made disaster, they're going to be our dogs. Our task forces are going to show up all over the United States. We have dogs. We've probably got 80 or 90 dogs out there, and our dogs have been to Turkey, and they've been to Maui. They've been to Kerrville last year. They weren't rescue dogs. They were cadaver dogs that went last year to Kerrville because it was such a disaster. And before they could get in there to find anybody, obviously they were deceased, and they sent cadaver dogs. They don't need to send rescue dogs. But that's what we do, Al. We've been doing it for years, training dogs. They have to pass FEMA and testing, and then after that they are assigned to task forces or first responders in Oklahoma City. Most of the fire departments in Oklahoma City have our dogs. But that's something Becky, my wife, has really been involved with. I support her in it, and we've been doing that for
0: years. I'm thinking this is 50 years me doing sports work radio, and I'm thinking in 1995 you're with the Cowboys, and Philadelphia, you go for a first down on and don't make it.
1: Yeah.
0: Randy Galloway, who does this, he writes, it was like me, he wrote, and he did a sports talk show. He killed you.
1: Randy killed me when I got there. I know who was for me and who was against me, and I told him all that when I got there. I knew they killed me when I was coaching at OU. They wrote negative stuff back then. When we play Texas, I go south of the Red River. I can pick up a Texas newspaper, open it up. I can tell you right away who was for us and who was against us. And they're all the Southwest Conference guys. And Randy never was my friend. I never gave him the time of day. Never spent any time with Randy. I didn't care to, because when I came down here, I said, I know who's for me and who's against me.
0: Dale Hansen.
1: I've been reading about you guys for years. So, so I never spent any time with those guys.
0: Anyway, Randy comes on my show and says, well, that I will apologize. If they win the Super Bowl, I will apologize
1: and we won the Super Bowl.
0: Yeah,
1: that's what I always ask people. They bring all that fourth down and one up twice, and all right. And I said that when they finish with their dialogue, I've kind of asked them. I said, by the way, who won the Super Bowl that year? Kind of makes it irrelevant, doesn't it? That fourth and one. We won the Super Bowl that year. The fourth and one was the reason we did it. The players were wanting to go for it. We did. Well, it wasn't fourth and one. Fourth and it doesn't give you inches on the scoreboard up there. It was about that far, and that's why we went for it. Then a fourth and really a yard, we would probably had to kick in that 25, 30 mile an hour wind, and the damn ball came right back at you. It had already happened once, but that's why we went for it. Is because it was 2 or 3 inches for first down.
0: Isn't it amazing how everybody goes for it?
1: Yeah.
0: How?
1: Of course, Philadelphia with that quarterback they got. He runs a quarterback sneak with everybody pushing him in there. We didn't do it back. We didn't run a quarterback sneak. But Troy, that wasn't in our playbook. And I asked our coordinator. I said, "Why, guy, you don't want?" He said, "Well, he might get hurt." I said, "Well, they all might get hurt. Might get hurt any play, but it's." Part of football, and what gives you the best chance to move the ball for first downs, what you ought to run.
0: Kind of funny. I forgot. Pink Owens just told me that he punted for you.
1: He punted for me. Why I put him back there?
0: Why?
1: Because he had great hands. It's because we had a snapper that might snap it over your head, over here.
0: Yeah, he said that.
1: He didn't know where the ball was going to go. And I turned around and told my I think Pettibone was my head recruiting coordinator. I said, go get us a snapper. And that's when he went and got that kid named Lucky or something out of Houston.
0: Mark Lucky. Mark Lucky.
1: Great snapper. And he'd zip that ball back in about 6/10 of a second and get the ball away. And that's the only reason we had Tinker back there. Wasn't that he was a great punter. He's going to catch the ball wherever it went and get the ball off.
0: Well, and then you did the quick kicks with Joe Washington.
1: Quick kick, that was against Texas, 76 yards. And the first one down there were Tinker and Billy Brooks. I said Tinker first. I think it should have said Billy Brooks first and Tinker second. anyway, that was about 1976. We worked on the quick kick with Joe Washington and snapped the ball through the quarterback's legs to him in the end zone, and we kicked it and went 70-something yards, I think, 72, 76 yards. I know it was over 70.
0: You know, it's kind of incredible. I saw CBS did something a couple weeks ago of each decade naming the top team. And in the 70s, they said Alabama. Your record was better, by far better than anybody in the 70s. It wasn't close. What Oklahoma did, even starting out with Chuck from 71 through there was nobody near as good as Oklahoma in the 70s.
1: When I left college football in 1988, I had the winningest record in college football. When I left the game, you go back and check it. I had the best record in college football when I left. It's changed since then. I think Saban's had a great run, but Oklahoma in the 70s, we were the winningest team of the 70s. Alabama won one more game, but we won less. They had more losses than we did, so we had a better winning percentage than they had.
0: Well, and look, you look back, 71, you finished second, could have won the national championship. 72, lost one game, could have won it. 73, you did win it. 74.
1: Well, let me just say it like this: when I had the Selman brothers, we were 54-3-1. We damn near won 58 in a row. We were better than the teams we tied and lost to, and we should have won 58 in a row.
0: And 78, you had the best team in the country.
1: Yeah, that was my best team. That's one that always eats me. We fumbled. You go back and pull this up, pull out the sheets. We fumbled 10 times against Nebraska that day in Lincoln. Fumbled 10 times. You think if they fumbled 10 times, and we lost 6 of the 10. If they'd done that for us, how many points would we put on? Well, we stopped ourselves all day long. Then Billy makes the great run to about 30 yards right through him to get the ball to the 2 or 3 yard line when we fumbled the last play of the actually ball game. We don't get the ball back because it was about a minute, no more than 2 minutes to go in the ball game. And the ball is knocked out from a guy behind him, comes up and hits him. You know who that guy was? He's the governor of Nebraska today, Jim Pella. Jim Pella is the governor of the state of Nebraska.
0: Really?
1: I said, that's probably why he got you elected, is that you knocked the ball out of Billy Sims' arms. But because we won that game, we're undefeated. We're going to beat anybody we play in the Orange Bowl, which we did. We got to play Nebraska again, had them 31-10 going in the fourth quarter, and they scored the last series they had against Ball and make the Ball game even close. But the game wasn't even close. 31-10 going in the fourth quarter.
0: 79, you go play Florida State, beat them in the Orange Bowl. Beat them 2 straight years in the Orange Bowl.
1: Yeah. They were undefeated. When we played them that first year, they were undefeated. And the thing about it was they were giving up only 67 yards a game rushing. They were 11-0. We put over 400 yards rushing them. J.C. was the most valuable player. J.C. had over 100. He ran 70 yards for a touchdown. On the option, Billy had over 100 yards. Overstreet, 10th player picked in the draft, is the other halfback. He had about 80, 90 yards. If we'd fed the ball equally to Billy, and you know, Billy's the best back in the country, without a doubt. And we gave the ball, at least we wanted to make sure he carried it 27, 30 times a game. And we designed our offense to make sure that did happen. We put in special plays for him. And that we didn't have for the other halfbacks. I wish we had it for Pruitt, and I wish we'd done the same thing for Joe Washington. But Joe always bitched about that. In fact, he only got to rush for 4,000 yards because we were ahead so much at the half, he didn't get to play second half in any of those ball games.
0: So, well, yeah, a lot of times you had the guys in, you took them in shoulder pads. They weren't even on shoulder pads.
1: Look, I didn't know that. I ate their ass off. I caught them without them on. But I don't know what the guys are doing behind me. I'm into the ball game. I didn't know Bosworth was wearing a damn T-shirt about the communists or NCAA, whatever he had on T-shirt. I'm into the damn ball game. And actually, when in the Texas game in 84, I didn't know I was wearing a hat with Texas on the on it, beat Texas on it. I did not know I had that hat on. until I saw a TV interview after the ball game, I said, damn it, that damn manager handed me this hat that's pouring down rain in 84 game. You remember that?
0: Yeah.
1: And
0: I just
1: popped the hat on, put on the rain slicker and all, our rain suits, and never paid any attention to it. Never took the damn hat off.
0: Barry, let me ask you. In the 84 game, when did you see the replay? Did you know right away that it was a horrible call?
1: A terrible call. I could see it from the sidelines. Hell, yeah. He catches the ball, tips the ball. Andre Johnson makes a great play. He reaches over, tips the ball out of the guy, the receiver, to go catch the ball. He tips the ball away from him. And Stansberry dives and catches it, falls on his back, and slides 3 yards out of bounds. And the guy over, Butch, what's his name? He called it. I used to know his damn name.
0: Oh, yeah, yeah.
1: Butch something.
0: Yeah.
1: He's a Big 8 official. Yeah. I called him up in Colorado one time. I think I was in Breckenridge. He was up there. I ran into him in a bar up there. I ate his ass out over it. But anyway, that's a long time ago. Things like that happened. But that was something, you know, I had Cumbie. You know, Cumbie's going to the Hall of Fame this year. It should have been a long time ago. But George is struggling right now. He's going through, you know, head operation. And I really don't know the extent of what his problems all are. But he's struggling. And so is Lucius Selman. He's really going through dialysis every day. So, you know, I worry about him. And, you know, some of those guys are... Hell, they're getting up there.
0: What happened to Stanley Wilson?
1: Well, he was a druggie and California street kid, and just lived on the wrong side of the street. And
0: that was like Rod Choate. I mean, they brought Rod back, and
1: he got with the wrong crowd up there. Rod Choate wasn't like that. Rod Schultz was a great kid, and he got pro football. His old boy from Spire, Oklahoma, hell, he'd never been up there, and all of a sudden he's doing drugs with the rest of whoever he's doing drugs with, and got a dirty needle.